prayers. So specifically, God said, you shall have 7 priests bear before the ark 7 trumpets of ram's horns. And it's only on the 7th day you shall compass the season 7 times. And the priest shall blow with the trumpets. The captain of the Lord's host here, called Jehovah, knew exactly that Jericho was fortified and strictly guarded, and no Joshua stopped and cares about it. And maybe he fears. He gave him instruction on what to do. Says, see, I've given into thy hand Jericho. Not I will do it. I've already done it. That is faith. When you see what God is seeing concerning any situation, you know that the victory is already assured. And God gave the direction, the procedure, and the processes to follow. He assured that as long as you do what I have told you to do, 6 days, compass the city once, on the 7th day, 7 times, and you shall possess the city. But it must be on the procedure of 7 priests bearing before the ark 7 trumpets of ram's horns. Now, Joshua chapter 6 verse 4, he said, and 7 priests shall bear before the ark 7 trumpets of ram's horns. And the 7th day you shall compass the city 7 times. And the priest shall blow with the trumpets. That's each time the priest shall blow with the trumpets. Verse 5, and it shall come to pass that when they make a long blast with the ram's horn, and when you hear the sound of the trumpet, all the people shall shout with a great shout, and the wall of the city shall fall down flat, and the people shall ascend up, every man straight before him. So God gave this instruction to show them that it's not by might, it's not by power, but by his spirit. It's through the strength of the Lord that they be able to possess this land. They cannot do it by their strength. And that's why the scripture tells us in 2 Corinthians chapter 10 from verse 3. For though we walk in the flesh, we do not war after the flesh. For the weapons of our warfare are not carnal, but mighty through God to the pulling down of strongholds. It doesn't matter the stronghold. As long as you purpose to walk with the Lord, to walk with the word of God, to obey the instructions of the Lord, all those obstacles, all those barriers, we give way. They become a stepping stone for a greater victory God has purposed for you. When God has purposed for a victory, he gives you an instruction. If God knows you are afraid, he speaks the word of faith into your life. For he has not given you the spirit of fear, but love, power, and sound mind. That's how he spoke to the life and to the heart of Joshua. He says, see, I've given you the land. Begin to visualize it. You already got the victory. All you needed to do is to obey me and walk by my instructions. Follow the procedure and the processes I'll give to you, and the victory will be yours. For though we walk in the flesh, we do not walk after the flesh. For the weapons of our warfare are not carnal, but mighty through God to the pulling down of strongholds, casting down imaginations, and every high thing that exalted itself against the knowledge of God, and bringing into captivity every thought to the obedience of Christ. And having in readiness to revenge all disobedience when your obedience is fulfilled. That is the key. When our obedience is fulfilled, God will punish every disobedience that is set before us, that is set against us. As long as the people of Israel purpose to obey what God has given to them in destruction on how to conquer Jericho, they were going to possess their position. The scripture says,
And Joshua chapter 6 verse 6, he said, and Joshua the son of Nun called the priest and said unto them, take up the ark of the covenant. Let seven priests bear seven trumpets of ram's horns before the ark of the Lord. I said unto the people, pass on and compass the city. Let him that is armed pass on before the ark of the Lord. So God's instruction is orderly. His process is orderly. His procedures are specific. So Joshua, the son of Nun, called the priests as God had instructed and said unto them, take up the ark of the covenant and let the seven priests bear seven trumpets of ram's horns before the ark of the Lord. So every group had a specific instruction given to it, and every group had a specific responsibility to do. As you're in the house of the Lord, you have a specific responsibility you need to do. You have been reconciled, that through you, people should come to be reconciled to God through his son, Jesus Christ. You have put your hand in the plow. You are not supposed to look back. You are continuing to press on to perfection. Everyone in the kingdom is important. And whatever responsibility you have been given, you are to do it with all your heart, with all your mind, with all your strength. You are to do it following specific obedience as you were given to do. As the word is released, receive it. Receive the instruction of righteousness that is able to make you perfect concerning whatever God has called you to do. Every work you have been given to do is an honor that the priests were called to take up the ark of the covenant, to carry the presence of God. It's an honor. And the seven priests were to bear seven trumpets of ram's horns before the ark of the Lord. It's an honor. So don't despise any responsibility you have been given to do. It's an honor to serve the Lord in whatever little way or big way you have been given to do. Faithful is he who has called you, who will do it, who will establish you. As you purpose to be faithful in the little he has given to you, he will give you greater things to do for him. Verse 7, and he said unto the people, pass on, compass the city, and let him that is armed pass on before the ark of the Lord. Maybe in a way to make ways for the priests carrying the ark to come. They were armed. We have been armed with the power of the Most High God. And the Bible said in Ephesians chapter 6, verse 10, say, finally, my brethren, be strong in the Lord and the power of his might. Verse 11, put on the whole armor of God, that you may be able to stand against the wiles of the devil. Verse 12, for we wrestle not against flesh and blood, but against principalities, against powers, against the rulers of darkness of this world, against spiritual wickedness in high places. Verse 13, wherefore, take unto you the whole armor of God, that you may be able to withstand in the evil day, and having done all to stand. You are to stand in the authority of the word of God. You are to stand in the promises of God. You are to stand by faith, fighting a good fight of faith, holding on to eternal life. As God has given us the word to do, we are to stand and do it. We should not look back. We should not allow anything to discourage us. The Bible said in that Joshua chapter 6 verse 9, and the armed men went before the priests that blew with the trumpets, and the real reward came after the ark and priests going on and blowing with the trumpets. Verse 10, and Joshua had commanded the people, said, you shall not shout, nor make any noise with your voice, neither shall any word proceed out of your mouth until the day I bid you shout. Then shall you shout. Simply put, they were commanded to be silent, be still, and know that the Lord is God. Be still
and see the power of God made manifest. For God shall fight your battle and you shall hold your peace. So the ark of the Lord compassed the city, going about it once, and they came into the camp and lodged in the camp. They did not make noise. They were orderly. They were obedient. They followed exactly what Joshua told them to do. 1 Thessalonians chapter 5, verses 8 to 10 tells us this. Say, but let us who of the day be sober, putting on the breastplate of faith and love, and for a helmet, the hope of salvation. Verse 9, for God had not appointed us to wrath, but to obtain salvation by our Lord Jesus Christ. Verse 10, who died for us, that whether we wake or sleep, we should live together with him. What does it mean to live together with him? To obey him. When the Lord said, be silent, be silent. When he says, speak, speak. When he says, shout, shout. And that's exactly what Joshua made and taught these people. To keep in line with what God has said them to do. He said, Joshua commanded the people, say, you shall not shout, nor make any noise with your voice. Neither shall any word proceed out of your mouth. Until the day I be you shall, then shall you shout. There is always an appointed time for the vision to speak. You shall not wait for it. Don't be in a hurry to receive victory. Don't be in a haste. Don't be faster than God. Allow yourself to be led by the Holy Spirit in every aspect of your life. As God has commanded, purpose to walk with him. Whatever God has spoken, it will come to pass. So remember to always obey and do. As the time God has given for you to do it at that time. Don't be faster than him. 1 Timothy chapter 1 verse 18 says this. This charge I commit unto thee, son Timothy, according to the prophecies which went before thee, that thou by day mightest walk a good warfare. Verse 19, holding faith and a good conscience, which some having put away concerning faith have made shipwreck. Verse 20, of whom is Hymenaeus and Alexander, whom I have delivered unto Satan, that they may learn not to blaspheme. We are not to go against the word of God. We are to war a good warfare according to the prophecies which have gone forth. As Joshua spoke forth, the people yielded to do what Joshua said that they should do. That's the essence of us hearing the word of God. As we hear the word of God, we should do what the word of God says to do. That's the only way you can fight a good fight of faith, holding on to eternal life. When you begin to walk outside the word of God, you expose yourself unnecessarily. 2 Timothy chapter 2 from verse 1 says this, thou therefore, my son, be strong in the grace that is in Christ Jesus. Verse 2, and the things that thou hast heard of me among many witnesses, the same commit thou to faithful men, which shall be able to teach others also. Verse 3, thou therefore endure hardness as a good soldier of Jesus Christ. As a good soldier of Christ, as a child of God, you must learn to walk in obedience. You must learn to endure. You must learn to be patient. You should never be faster than God. We should know to follow them who through faith and patience obtain the promises. He continued in that 2 Timothy chapter 2 verse 4. He said, no man that warreth entangleth himself with the affairs of this life, that he may please him who are choosing him to be a soldier. Verse 5, and if a man also strive for masteries, yet is he not crowned, except he strive lawfully.
Unless you obey what God has said in his word, unless you follow the instructions of righteousness, you will not be striving lawfully. You may not obtain the crown. That's why it's important to follow specific instructions. We are not to deviate to the left or to the right. By faith, the walls of Jericho fell down after they were compassed about 7 days. Every wall of partition, everything that is inhibiting you from coming to receive Jesus Christ as Lord and Savior today, I decree through the message you have heard today that those walls are giving way. For Jesus Christ has broken every partition, every wall through the shedding of his blood on the cross of Calvary. For he was wounded for your transgression. He was bruised for iniquities. The chastisement upon him brought us peace, and by his stripes we are healed. If you purpose today to come to the saving knowledge of the word of God, to accept what Jesus Christ did for you on the cross of Calvary, he'll give you the right to become a child of God. And you flee from the wrath to come. And as you do this, remain blessed. In Jesus' name, amen.

0: 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I repeat the email address, info@inwardrevival.org. Alternatively, please telephone the office on +234 701 687 0490. I repeat that telephone number, +234 701 687 0490. Thank you so much.
1: When the roll is called up yonder, I'll be there.
2: You have heard the message today, and we are going to pray, starting from that Joshua chapter 6 verse 1. Say, now Jericho was straightly shut up because of the children of Israel. None went out and none came in. I decree today every door that is shut, which God has ordained to be opened for you, shall be opened in Jesus' name. Revelation chapter 3 verse 8 says this as we pray. Say, I know thy works. Behold, I've set before thee an open door, and no man can shut it. For thou hast a little strength, has kept my word, has not denied my name. Just as the walls of Jericho fell down flat and gave way for the people of Israel to enter to possess, despite their little strength, because they believed the word of the Lord, they obeyed the instructions of the law, they kept the word of God. I pray as you continue to keep the word of God, as you obey the word of God, every closed doors which God has ordained to be opened shall be opened here and now in Jesus' name, because you have kept the word and you have not denied the name of the Lord. In Jesus' name, amen. I also pray that every heart that has been hardened today, as you have heard his word, you will not harden your heart any longer, as in the days of provocation. Revelation chapter 3 verse 20 says, behold, I stand at the door and knock. If any man hear my voice and open the door, I will come in to him and will sup with him, and he with me. Even as you have heard the word of God today, and you believe the word of God, and you accept what Jesus Christ did for you on the cross of Calvary, you see the Lord make a way for you where there seems to be no way. He will give you wisdom that is profitable to direct, in Jesus' name, amen. We are still praying. Let's go back to that Joshua chapter 6 verse 2. And the Lord said unto Joshua, see, I have given into thy hand Jericho and the king thereof and the mighty men of valor. I pray that you will not walk by sight any longer. You walk by faith. You believe what God has said and you walk in it. May we see what God is showing, revealing to us at every point in time. In Jesus' name, the scripture says in Ephesians chapter 1, verse 17, said that the God of our Lord Jesus Christ, the Father of glory, may give unto you the spirit of wisdom and revelation in the knowledge of him. I pray that God will give you revelation and wisdom in the knowledge of him. He will teach you the way to go to profit. And may the eyes of your understanding be enlightened as you have heard this word today, so that you know what is the hope of his calling and what the riches of the glory of his inheritance in the saints. This is my desire for you, even as the people of Israel obeyed as God released his prophetic word through Joshua. They obeyed, they were able to see what God saw, and they were able to possess their possessions. That will be our portion. In Jesus' name, amen. I'm still praying for you. May we learn to stick to God's process and procedure, obeying every instruction specifically as demanded and on time, even as God gave them instruction on how to go about taking the city. They followed it strictly. I pray for you that you follow the instruction of the Almighty. For the instruction of the Lord is a way of distinction. It's a way to set you apart from the rest. Instruction of the Lord will bring you to a position of elevation. I pray that you continue to obey the instruction of the Lord. In Jesus' name, amen. We are still praying. If you go to that first Corinthians chapter 16, verse 9, the scripture says, but a great door and effectual is opened unto me, and there are many adversaries. We are going to pray, thank God, every door that God has opened, it doesn't matter the adversaries. It doesn't matter how many they are. They will be silenced. They will be put to shame, because the Lord will fight our battles, we shall be still, and the Lord will fight the battles for us, and we shall be victorious. In Jesus' name, for everyone that is born of God overcomes the world. And this is the victory that overcomes the world, even our faith, as we continue to walk by faith. Father God, I thank you, everyone that has had this word will continue to walk by faith and not by sight. And they will be overcomers. They will overcome every situation, no matter how many the adversaries are. In Jesus' name, amen. Father God, I still pray for all these ones. I pray that they shall continue to be strong in the Lord and in the power of your might, putting on the whole armor of God, that they may be able to stand against the wiles of the devil. Father God, I thank you for this. I glorify your name. In Jesus' name, amen. To Ephesians chapter 6, as we continue to pray, from that verse, they say, finally, my brethren, be strong in the Lord and in the power of his might. Lord, I pray for everyone that has heard this word today. Lord, they will be strong in you and in the power of your mind, even as you challenge and encourage Joshua to be strong and very courageous. Lord, I pray for every one of them that has heard this word. Lord, I bind every spirit of fear, for you have not given them the spirit of fear, but love, power, and sound mind. Lord, let them not be afraid of the adversary, even as the people of Jericho were afraid of the people of Israel. That was why they shut up their city. Father God, let us see that the enemy is already afraid of us. If we resist the devil, he'll flee. So Lord, I pray for every one of them. Let them know how to stand in the authority of your word, putting on the whole armor of God, so that they'll be able to stand against the wiles of the devil. Ephesians 6 verse 12 says, for we wrestle not against flesh and blood, but against principalities, against powers, against the rulers of the darkness of this world, against spiritual wickedness in high places. So, Father God, I pray for every one of them, and I bind every principalities, every power. I come against the rulers of the darkness of this world, against spiritual wickedness in high places. Lord, I nullify their powers. Lord, I bring them down, Lord, to your glory. Lord, we thank you. We worship you. We adore you. For the people that have heard your word today, You have made them to be overcomers. In Jesus' name, amen and amen. We are still praying. Go to 2 Corinthians chapter 10 from verse 3. Say, for though we walk in the flesh, we do not war after the flesh. For the weapons of our warfare are not carnal, but mighty through God to the pulling down of strongholds. Father God, I thank you for all the people you have taught their word today by your spirit. From today, they will not walk after the flesh. Despite they are walking in the flesh, Lord, they will walk by the spirit of God. They shall be led by the spirit of God. And they will fight a good fight of faith, laying hold on eternal life. Lord, I thank you, Lord, to your glory. Lord, they will continue to cast down every imagination and every heart that tries to raise up itself against your knowledge in their life. Lord, I join them to cast down every imagination, every high thing that exalted itself against the knowledge of God and bringing every thought into captivity to obedience to Christ in their lives as they have heard this word. May they continue to walk in this word of God. Thank you, Lord. In Jesus' name, Lord, thank you for the obedience shall be fulfilled. And as the obedience is fulfilled, Lord, you punish every disobedience around them. In Jesus' name, amen and amen. Thank you, Lord. In Jesus' name, amen.
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We're so happy to announce that we will be live streaming three specials every day, with the first being the Word of Wisdom, the second is the Message of Life, and the third is Revival Now. 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So we kick off with the Word of Wisdom live stream, which begins at 6:20 a.m. and that's Nigeria time. 6:20 a.m. also for Europe, certain countries in Europe, 9:20 a.m. for the UAE, 10:50 a.m. for India, 2:20 p.m. for Manila, and that's our listeners in the Philippines, 3:20 p.m. for Australia, 12:20 a.m. Eastern Standard Time for America, and 9:20 p.m. Pacific Time, America and Canada. 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

Revival Now, bringing men back to God. Today's promise is taken from the book of 1 Kings chapter 11, verses 1 to 6. And I read from the King James Version, and it says, "But King Solomon loved many strange women, together with the daughter of Pharaoh, women of the Moabites, Ammonites, Edomites, Zidonians, and Hittites." Verse 2 says, "Of the nations concerning which the Lord said unto the children of Israel, ye shall not go in to them, neither shall they come in unto you. For surely they will turn away your heart after their gods." Solomon clave unto this in love. Verse 3 says, "And he had 700 wives, princesses, and 300 concubines, and his wives turned away his heart." Verse 4 says, "For it came to pass, when Solomon was old, that his wives turned away his heart after other gods, and his heart was not perfect with the Lord his God, as was the heart of David his father." Verse 5 says, "For Solomon went after Ashtoreth, the goddess of the Zidonians, and after Mekom, the abomination of the Ammonites." Verse 6 says, "And Solomon did evil in the sight of the Lord, and went not fully after the Lord, as did David his father." Hallelujah! This is the word of the Lord God. Thanks be to God. Amen.

God bless you everyone. Let's turn our Bibles to 1 Kings chapter 11 and I will read from verse 1. 1 Kings chapter 11 from verse 1. Over here it talks about King Solomon and it starts in verse 1. It says, "But King Solomon loved many foreign women as well as the daughter of

0: battle, women of the Moabites, Ammonites, Edomites, Sidonians, and Hittites. We all know about Solomon, how God had blessed him with all wisdom, with all wealth, with all honor. God had really blessed Solomon. But it starts, if you see verse 1, what does it start with? It says, but King Solomon loved foreign women. His love, his affection towards God had changed. Instead of loving God first, his affection, his love changed from loving God. So we'll pray for souls, we'll pray for ourselves. You know, there are many who started well, who loved God, but along the way, other things came in. Their love is now misplaced. They find love, priority in other things of the world. We'll pray for souls. The word of God says, love the Lord your God with all your heart, with all your mind, with all your strength. So we'll pray for souls, we'll pray for ourselves. Let us love God. May nothing else take the place of God in our lives. Let us love God first. Everything else comes after. We'll pray for ourselves. We'll pray for souls. Those who have misplaced their love, loving the things of the world, the cares of the world, their jobs, their money, their lifestyle. The Bible says, seek ye first the kingdom of God and his righteousness, and all these things shall be added unto you. So we'll pray for ourselves. We'll pray for souls. Let us love God with all our hearts, with all our mind, with all our strength. May none of our love towards God be misplaced. Let God be our first priority, our only priority. Let's open our mouth and pray. Father God, we thank you, we praise you, we magnify your name, Father God. Lord, we pray for ourselves, we pray for souls, Father God. Lord, we pray, Lord, that we will love the Lord our God with all our hearts, with all our minds, with all our strength, Father God. Lord, we pray, Lord, your love, Lord, will be above all, Father God. Lord, we pray, Lord, may none of our love towards you be misplaced, Father God. Lord, may you be the first priority, Father God. Lord, we pray, Lord, we will love you, Lord, with all that we have, Father God. We shall know, Lord, to seek first the kingdom of God and his righteousness, and all these things shall be added unto us, Father God. Lord, we pray for souls, Father God, who are loving the things of the world, who have misplaced their love in other things, Father God. Lord, we pray, Lord, let them come to love you, to adore you, to worship you, Lord. We thank you, we praise you, we magnify your name, Lord. We ask this prayer in Jesus' mighty name. Amen. Verse 2 says, from the nations of whom the Lord had said to the children of Israel, you shall not intermarry with them, nor they with you. Surely they will turn away your hearts after their gods. Solomon clung to these in love. God had specifically, you know, said something in particular. He said, you shall not intermarry. And even though God had commanded this, yet Solomon went ahead and intermarried. God's emphasis was not on marrying people of different nationality, marrying people of different ethnicity. But he said, do not intermarry. What does that mean? Marrying somebody who is not of the same faith of you, who does not believe in Jesus Christ as the Lord and Savior, who is not a believer, marrying a non-believer. And that is what God does not allow. He said, you shall not marry with them, nor they with you. Why? Because surely they will turn away your hearts after their God. And we know so many people, even in our friend circles, in our families, we know so many people who have intermarried. And trust me, it's not a healthy marriage. These marriages are not spiritually healthy marriages. So we'll pray for those couples, those partners, those marriages who have married unbelievers. We'll pray, Lord, you strengthen the believing husband. You strengthen the believing wife. We'll pray for husbands, for wives, those who are believing. Lord, let none turn away their hearts from serving you. So let's open our mouth and we'll pray for souls, for those marriages. We'll also pray for our children as they're growing up. They will all grow up to marry. We'll pray, let them find the right husband, the right wife who will love the Lord. We'll pray they will not compromise their faith for a relationship. Let's open our mouth and pray. Father God, we thank you, we praise you, we magnify your name, Father God. Lord, we come, Father God, in this time, Father God, and we pray for marriages, Father God. We pray for people, for partners, Father God, for husbands and wives who are in difficult spiritual marriages, Father God. Lord, we pray, Lord, we pray for the believing husband, the believing wife, Father God, that you strengthen them, Father God. Lord, we pray for the unbelieving husband, the unbelieving wife, Father God. Let them draw near to you, Lord. Let them come and receive the knowledge of Jesus Christ, Father God. Let them know that there is salvation in nothing else but only through Jesus Christ, Father God.
1: Lord, we pray, Lord, let them draw near to you, Father God, as husband and wife, Father God. Lord, we pray, Lord, let their houses be filled with your love, with your wisdom, with the peace that comes from Christ, Father God. Lord, we pray for our children, for the youth, Father God, for grandchildren, for none of our prayers will go in vain, Father God. Lord, we pray, Lord, let them find a right husband, a right wife, Father God, who will love you, Father God, with their whole heart, Father God. Lord, we pray for our children, Father God. Let them never compromise their faith, Father God, over a relationship, Father God. Lord, we pray, Father God, your word says, do not be unequally yoked together with unbelievers. So, Lord, we pray for our children, Lord. Let them not be unequally yoked, Father God, with unbelievers, Lord. Lord, you guide them. You order their steps, Father God. You show them the way, Father God. Lord, we thank you. We praise you. We magnify your name, Lord. We ask this prayer in Jesus' mighty name. Amen. Verse 3 says, and he had 700 wives, princesses, and 300 concubines, and his wives turned away his heart, for it was so when Solomon was old that his wife turned away his heart after other gods, and his heart was not loyal to the Lord his God, as was the heart of his father David. It's interesting to know, when did Solomon's heart turn away? It wasn't when he was a youth, when he was a young man, when he was a teenager. It says when Solomon was old that his wives turned his heart. He was an experienced man. He knew God. He loved God. He walked according to the way of the Lord. He built the house for the Lord. He was experienced man in his old age. So, you know, people say, oh, I have been a Christian all my life and I have served God all my life and I've done this all my life and this can never happen. If something like this can happen with Solomon, how much more likely is anyone else? So we'll pray. Don't be overconfident. The Bible says, keep your heart with all diligence, for out of it springs the issues of life. Let us not be overconfident, but let us work out our salvation with fear and trembling. Every single day, we need to work out our salvation with fear and trembling. And we'll pray for ourselves, we'll pray for souls, we'll pray for our children, that may none of us, may nobody turn away our hearts from serving the Lord. As we have started well, we will also end well. And so we can all boldly say in the end that I have fought a good fight of faith. I have finished the course. I have kept the faith. May this be our confession. Let's open our mouth and pray. Father God, we thank you. We praise you. We magnify your name, Father God. Lord, as we have started well, Father God. Lord, as we love you. Lord, as we adore you, Lord. Lord, as we worship you in spirit and in truth, Father God. Lord, we pray, Lord, may none of us go astray, Father God. May none of us be derailed along the way. Lord, we pray, Lord, each and every single day, Father God, we will work out our salvation with fear and trembling, Father God. Lord, we pray, Lord, especially for our children, Father God. No cares of the world, no temptation of the world will draw them away, Father God, from your love, Father God. Lord, we pray for ourselves, we'll pray for our children, Lord. We will love you all the days of our lives, Lord, so that we can boldly say, Father God, that I have fought a good fight. I have finished the race. I have kept the faith, Father God. Let this be our confession till the very end, till the very last breath, Father God. It is our desire, it is our prayer, Father God, to love you, to adore you, to worship you, Father God. We thank you, we praise you, we magnify your name, Lord. We ask this prayer in Jesus' mighty name. Amen. Verse 5 says, for Solomon went after Ashtaroth, the goddess of the Sidonians, and after Milcom, the abomination of the Ammonites. Verse 6 says, Solomon did evil in the sight of the Lord and did not fully follow the Lord as did his father David. You know, people don't go astray all of a sudden. It is little by little, slowly by slowly. It doesn't say Solomon completely forgot God or he did not serve God. But it says Solomon did not wholly follow the Lord. He did not wholly follow the Lord. And so there are many people, you know, other things in life take priority, other things in life creep up, and so God takes a back seat in their life. Prayers take a back seat in their life. Reading the Bible takes a back seat in their life. They are not wholly following the Lord. We'll pray for ourselves, we'll pray for our children, we'll pray for souls. Let us wholly follow the Lord our God. And it's interesting, it says, and did not fully follow the Lord as did his father David. It gives an example of his father David, who wholly, David wasn't a perfect man. He wasn't a sinless man. But what was great about him, that he wholly followed the Lord. Even when he missed it, he came back and repented. He wholly followed the Lord. So we'll pray for ourselves, we'll pray for our children. Let us be called children who will wholly follow the Lord our God. And we'll also pray for ourselves. There is nothing else that you can leave. There's one thing that you can leave for your children, a legacy of faithfulness, of wholly following the Lord. Let our children, our grandchildren speak this for us, that our parents, our grandchildren, my grandmother, my grandfather wholly followed the Lord. Let us be good examples for the next generation. Let's open our mouth and pray. Father God, we thank you, we praise you, we magnify your name, Father God. Lord, we commit ourselves into your hands, Father God. Lord, we pray, Lord, may none of us go astray, Father God. Lord, we pray, let us not set anything wicked before us, Father God. Lord, we pray, let us wholly follow the Lord our God. Let us love you. Let us serve you with all our hearts, with all our minds, with all our strength, Father God. Lord, your word says that men look at outward appearance, but Lord, you look at our hearts, Father God. So Lord, we pray, Lord, when you look at our hearts, Father God, you will find our hearts wholly following you, Father God. May nothing else take priority. May nothing else take your place in my heart, Father God. I shall wholly follow you, Lord. With my family, with my children, Lord, I will wholly follow you, Lord. As for me and my house, we will worship the Lord our God. And Lord, we pray, Lord, let this be our legacy, Father God, that our children, our grandchildren, when they see us, they can say this about us, that we wholly followed the Lord our God, Lord. Let us leave this legacy behind, Father God. We thank you. We praise you. We magnify your name, Lord. We ask this prayer in Jesus' mighty name.
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Jesus has overcome the world. He's conquered the grave. And he has your life in his hands. What is your problem today that you're facing? He's conquered the grave. He can handle your situation. He will make a way when there seems to be no way. Set your eyes upon Jesus, the way maker. Hallelujah.

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And it's a chorus of surrender to the Lord. We want to say yes to Jesus.

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3: The word of wisdom today is taken from Proverbs chapter 27 verse 20. Hell and destruction are never full, so the eyes of man are never satisfied. Hell, the place of everlasting damnation and destruction, are never full. Many are going there. Everyone that has rejected what Jesus Christ did for us on the cross of Calvary is already damned. For God so loved the world that he gave his only begotten Son, that whosoever believeth in him should not perish, may have everlasting life. But everyone that has rejected the light that has come to the world is damned. And we end up in hellfire. The light has come, and many are rejecting this light. And they are going into hell. They are going to destruction. They are going into everlasting damnation and destruction. That's why the scripture is telling us here. Hell and destruction are never full. So the eyes of man are never satisfied. So men are carried away by the things they are seeing, things that may not lead to everlasting life, things that will lead them to destruction, things they think are enjoyable, and they go for it without knowing that it will lead them to destruction. Hell and destruction are never full. The scripture tells us in Proverbs, chapter 30 from verse 15, said, the horse leech had two daughters crying, give, give. There are three things that are never satisfied. Yea, four things say not it is enough. The grave and the barren womb, the air that is not filled with water, and the fire that said not it is enough. So, hell and destruction never agrees is enough. It's busy looking for people to take in. That's why the Bible tells us, be sober, be vigilant, for your adversary, the Satan, moves about looking for whom to destroy. He has come to kill, to steal, and to destroy. Do not allow him and his ways to take you to hell. Job 26 verse 6 says, hell is naked before him, and destruction had no covering. Hell and destruction are never full. It is naked, it's open. When you reject the truth, you end up in hellfire. When you reject life, you open yourself for destruction. Jesus has come to give us life and life abundantly. But Satan has come to kill, to steal, and to destroy. Know it, that hell and destruction are never full. So the eyes of man are never satisfied. So don't allow your eyes to lead you astray, to lead you into iniquity. Hell and destruction are never full. Because those who are walking in iniquity, the loss of the eye, the loss of the flesh, and the pride of life are many. So hell and destruction are opened for them. They are never full. I desire you to escape from the wrath to come, to escape from everything that will lead you to destruction. For know it, that hell and destruction are never full. Isaiah chapter 5, verse 11 says, woe unto them that rise up early in the morning, that they may follow strong drink, that continue until night, till wine inflame them. verse 12, and the harp and the viol, the tabret and pipe and wine, and in their feast, that they regard not the work of the Lord, neither consider the operation of his hands. He said, woe to those who have rejected the truth, who are rejected to accept what God did for them by sending forth his only begotten son that died on the cross of Calvary and shed his blood for the remission of our sins. Woe to such ones. That's what the scripture says in that Isaiah chapter 5 verse 13. Say, therefore, my people are gone into captivity because they have no knowledge, and their honorable men are famished, and their multitude dried up with thirst. Verse 14, therefore hair had enlarged herself and opened her mouth without measure, and their glory and their multitude and their pomp, and he that rejoiceth shall descend into it. Don't expose yourself by the loss of the eye, by the pride of life, and by the loss of the flesh to descend into hell. For hell has enlarged herself. It is never full. And the scripture says in that Isaiah chapter 5 verse 15, and the mean man shall be brought down, and the mighty man shall be humbled, and the eyes of the lofty shall be humbled. Verse 16, but the Lord of hosts shall be exalted in judgment, and God that is holy shall be sanctified in righteousness. Hear it now. Hell and destruction are never full. So I encourage you to walk in the way, the truth, and the life that is in Christ Jesus. Remember, the eyes of man are never satisfied. The godliness with contentment is great gain. Don't be carried away by the things that are happening in the world, so that you not end in hellfire. Habakkuk chapter 2 verse 5 says, yea, also because he transgressed by wine, he is a proud man, neither keepeth at home, who enlargeth his desire as hell, and is as death, and cannot be satisfied. They gathered unto him all nations, and heaped unto him all people. Talking about the Chaldeans, the pride of the Chaldeans. The same way the pride of man, he opened himself up to end up in hellfire, to be destroyed. Know it. The hell and destruction are never full. So the eyes of man are never satisfied. I encourage you, learn to remain in the truth, abiding in the truth, and doing the truth, so that you will not end up in hellfire. Proverbs 23 verse 5 says, we thus set the eyes upon that which is not. For riches certainly make themselves wings. They fly away as an eagle toward heaven. Do not allow anything to take you away from serving the Lord in spirit and in truth. Not riches. I encourage you to be rich towards God. Be contented with what you have, so that you will not end in hellfire. Ecclesiastes chapter 1 verse 8 says, all things are full of labor. Man cannot utter it. The eye is not satisfied with seeing, nor the ear filled with hearing. It doesn't matter how much you accumulate. If you set your eyes on it, you end up in hellfire. The Bible says, set your affection on Christ, on things that are above, where Christ dwelleth. Set your affection on things that are above. Do not allow the mundane things of life lead you to hellfire. For if you be risen with Christ, seek those things which are above, where Christ is seated on the right hand of God. Set your affection on things that are above, not on this, on the earth, so that you can escape from the wrath to come. Ecclesiastes chapter 2 verse 10 says, and whatsoever my eyes desired, I kept not from them. I withheld not my heart from any joy, for my heart rejoiced in all my labor. And this was my portion of all my labor. Verse 11, then I looked on all the works that my hands have wrought, and on the labor that I had labored to do, and behold, all was vanity and vexation of spirit, and there was no profit under the sun. Consider all vanity. Set your affection on Christ. Set your affection on the things that are above. Purpose to do the will of God. Do not allow the mundane things of life to derail you from serving the Lord in spirit and in truth. Do not allow the mundane things of life to take you to hellfire. The scripture says in Ecclesiastes chapter 5 verse 10, he that loveth silver shall not be satisfied with silver, nor he that loveth abundance with increase. This is also vanity. Verse 11, when goods increase, they are increased that eat them. And what good is there to the owners thereof, saving the beholding of them with their eyes? So be satisfied with whatever God has given to you. For eyes of man are never satisfied. Do not allow lust to lead you to hell and destruction. The scripture says in Ecclesiastes chapter 6 verse 7, all the labor of man is for his mouth, and yet the appetite is not filled. Learn to be satisfied with what God has given to you. Learn to live a life of contentment. The scripture tells us in 1st epistle of John chapter 2 verse 16, for that is in the world, the lust of the flesh and the lust of the eyes, and the pride of life is not of the Father, but is of the world. Verse 17, and the world passeth away, and the lust thereof. But he that doeth the will of God abideth forever. I encourage you, learn to do the will of God, so that you will escape from hell and from destruction. And as you do this, remain blessed. In Jesus' name, amen and amen.
4: The future of the nation is you. The revival we need is returning to the true God, raising teaching priests, restoring the truth.

Hey, did you know that God has given you all you need to live a great godly life? Yes, to live a great life in all godliness. The great need on every side is spiritual revival, and God is giving it. The Lord God is rending the heavens and coming down among his people. It's all open. You can hear it all on Revival Now Radio.

to return back to God. This is the time we must walk by the Holy Spirit. The time for the revival of our soul is now. So, where are you?

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Lord, as we are gathered here in the name of Jesus Christ, let alone your name be glorified, Father. You shall take all praises, all adoration, all thanksgiving, King of Glory. For this reason, you have formed us. For this reason, you have called us. For this reason, you have separated us, King of Glory, that we may show forth your praises, Father God. Lord, we pray that your praises shall never cease from our lives, Lord. In Jesus' mighty name we pray. Hallelujah. Hallelujah. Let's quickly open Psalm 95, and I will read from verse 1. It says, O come, let us sing to the Lord. Let us shout joyfully to the rock of our salvation. Let us come before his presence with thanksgiving, and let us shout joyfully to him with psalms. For the Lord is the great God and the great King above all gods. In his hands are the deep places of the earth. The heights of the hills are also his. The sea is his, for he made it, and his hands formed the dry land. Hallelujah. Hallelujah. And not only this is the reason why we should praise him, worship him, and continue to sing praises to him and remain thankful to him. The reason is that I'm still alive in this land of living. I have his breath in me. Hallelujah. Hallelujah. I'm still standing on the land of living because it is he who has made me alive. Hallelujah. We'll pray. Thanksgiving shall never cease from our life. Hallelujah. We'll pray. Rejoicing shall never cease from our life. Hallelujah. We'll pray. We shall continue to remain joyful in the Lord. This is not another Sunday. This is the day the Lord has made, that we may rejoice and be glad in it. Hallelujah. Rejoicing shall never cease from our families, from the life of our children. Rejoicing shall never cease from our church. Hallelujah. Bible says that his eyes are upon you and is thinking about you. The Lord is thinking about us all the time. Hallelujah. His ears are open to us. So what are we speaking? And what are we doing when he's looking at us? We'll pray. Whenever he's seeing us, he will find us praising him, thanking him, and live a life of thanksgiving. It doesn't matter the challenges. It doesn't matter the situation, how it looks like. What matters is Christ in me, the hope of glory. And because he's in me, the Lord is with me, I will not be shaken. I will not be scared. I will not be afraid. Hallelujah. But I will continue to live a life of thanksgiving till to my last breath. Hallelujah. Let's open our mouth and thank God. Whatever you have come with, lay aside. This is the time to worship the Lord, to give him all praise and thanksgiving which deserves to his holy name. Let's open our mouth and pray. Father God, we thank you. We give you glory, honor, and all praise, Lord. We have gathered together here in the name of Jesus Christ, Lord. And we pray, Father God, that our singing shall be pleasing in your sight. When we are dwelling together, it shall be pleasing in your sight, Lord. When we are worshiping you, O Lord God, in spirit and in truth, it shall be pleasing in your sight, Father God. Lord, we pray, King of Glory, that we shall live a life of thanksgiving, Abba Father. Continue to praise you because you are a great God and you are above all gods, Father God. Lord, we thank you. We give you glory, honor, and all praise. In Jesus' mighty name we pray. Amen. Hallelujah. It says in verse 6, O come, let us worship and bow down. Let us kneel before the Lord our Maker, for he is our God, and we are the people of his pasture and the sheep of his hand. Today, if you hear his voice, do not harden your hearts as in the rebellion, as in the day of trial in the wilderness. Hallelujah. Here he's talking about the people of Israelites when they came out from Egypt and when they were walking in the wilderness, how they tested the Lord. It starts with this, that we let us worship and bow down. We'll pray. We shall not bow down to anything else, but we will continue to bow down in the name of Jesus Christ. Hallelujah. Because he is our maker and we are the people of his pasture. He is our shepherd. Hallelujah. And sheep,
hears the voice of the shepherd will pray. When the word of God is coming, we'll pray that we shall not harden our heart. We will receive it with all humility, with all meekness, and walk with it. Hallelujah. Bible says, God, do not take pleasure in sacrifice, but in obedience. Hallelujah. He is seeking an obedient heart who will worship him in spirit and in truth, who will walk in his way. So we'll pray. When the word of God is coming, we will not harden our heart. We will open our ears to hear what the word of God is saying to us. The Spirit of God is talking to us. Hallelujah. Let's open our mouth and pray. Father God, we present ourselves. We present our body as a living sacrifice, holy and acceptable to you, O Lord God. This is our reasonable service, to worship you with everything you have given us, O Lord God. So Lord, we pray, as your word is coming forth, Father God, when we hear your voice, Lord, we will not harden our heart, Lord. Our children, they shall not harden their heart, Father God. We will not reject your instructions, Father God. We will not rebel against you, O Lord God, and make you angry and bring your anger upon us, O Lord God. But we pray, Father God, that we shall receive your word, Father God. Lord, your word is a lamp to our feet and light to our path. When we are walking in the light of your word, O Lord God, we will not stumble. We will not be shaken and we will not fall, Father God, because we are walking in the obedience to your word, Father God, to please you, Abba Father. Lord, we thank you. We give you glory, honor, and all praise. In Jesus' mighty name we pray. Amen. Hallelujah. And I will quickly read. Verse 9 says, when your fathers tested me, they tried me, though they saw my work. For 40 years I was grieved with that generation and said, it is a people who go astray in their heart and they do not know my ways. So I swore in my wrath, they shall not enter my rest. Hallelujah. It says, the Lord was grieved with that generation. When the word of God comes and we don't believe, when we don't walk with it, it brings grief to God. We'll pray that we shall be willing and obedient. We shall dwell in unity. That pleases God. That brings joy to God. He's grieved when people are not dwelling in unity, in one love. Hallelujah. In one mind. When we are not serving the Lord with one mind, it doesn't please God. We'll pray. We will live our life that pleases the Lord. And he shall be happy. It shall be glad. Hallelujah. Let's open our mouth and pray. Father God, we thank you. We give you all glory, honor, and all praise, Lord. Lord, we shall not grieve to you, O Lord God, by being disobedient, by not believing what your word is saying, Father God. But with all our heart, we shall believe your prophet, O Lord God. Believe your word, O Lord God. Believe what you have said concerning us, King of glory, and walk with it, Father God. You are the way, Jesus Christ, the way, the truth and life. We'll pray as we hear your word, we will obey it and walk with it, and that we may enter into our eternal rest in the name of Jesus Christ. Lord, we thank you. We give you glory, honor, and all praise. In Jesus' mighty name we pray.

Let's open to Acts of the Apostles, chapter 5, from verse 32. We have been studying the Acts of the Apostles, and we'll continue from where we stopped last week. Acts of the Apostles, chapter 5, from verse 32. He says, "And we are his witnesses of these things, and so is also the Holy Ghost, whom God had given to them that obey him." So the apostles, in defense of the gospel, in defense of the good work the Lord had called them and created them to do, say, "We are his witnesses." They were speaking to the high priest, the Sadducees, and the council. Say, "We are his witnesses." Listen, it doesn't matter what comes across your way. Remember that you are a witness. Remember that you are a witness. What are we to witness? We are to witness that Jesus Christ was made manifest. That the Son of God was made manifest to destroy the works of the devil, which means he will destroy every work of the devil in your life, in your future, around you. As long as you purpose that you will be a witness. A witness is somebody who testifies of something he has seen. And the apostles, they said, "What we have seen and heard and what we have touched, we are telling you." We are not just telling you mere stories. We have experienced it. They were living witnesses. I want to challenge you to know, as a child of God, it doesn't matter what comes across your way, that thing will make you to be a living witness. Just purpose that you will be a living witness. Those who put their trust in the Lord are like Mount Zion that can never be removed. As the mountain surrounds Jerusalem, so does the Lord surround those who put their trust in the Lord. The Bible said the rod of the wicked cannot rest upon the lot of the righteous. So the apostles stood in the authority of the word and said, "Listen, we are witnesses of these things, of what Jesus Christ did while on this earth." And they added something. Said, not just that we are witnesses, so is also the Holy Ghost, whom God had given to them that obey him. So what are they telling us here? What are they teaching us here? For you to continue to be a living witness, you must continue to obey the word of God. You must continue to walk in the will of God. Don't allow anything to take you away from the counsel of the Lord. Purpose to remain steadfast in the faith, fighting a good fight of faith, holding on to eternal life. So that's what they were saying there. We are his witnesses of these things. So is also the Holy Ghost, whom God hath given to them that obey him. The Holy Ghost, the Holy Spirit, is not only for pastors or evangelists or teachers, apostles. He's for everyone who has received Jesus Christ, who has accepted what Jesus Christ did on the cross of Calvary. The Holy Spirit is dwelling in you. And God wants you in your workplace to come with a testimony that you are a living witness of what Christ has done. For he shed his blood for the remission of our sins. So we are his witnesses of those things. And so it's also the Holy Ghost, whom God has given to them that obey him. You know what our Lord and Savior told us concerning the Holy Spirit? We need to read it so that we appreciate why the apostles emphasized this. He said, "We are witnesses, and so also is the Holy Ghost." Not that the Holy Ghost was by their side witnessing, the Holy Spirit was in them witnessing, speaking to their spirit man. Before Jesus went to the cross to shed his blood for the remission of us, he said, "May the Comforter, which is the Holy Ghost, whom the Father will send in my name,
He shall teach you all things. How do you qualify those all things? Including your profession, including your business. If you let it in, if you allow him into it, he said he will teach you all things and bring all things to your remembrance. Whatsoever I've said unto you, because the Holy Spirit will remind you what you have been taught, what you have understood, so that the time of exam, he will also remind you and bring into remembrance what you studied, what you learned, and you begin to excel. That's why we hear here, and when we say, oh, this child is not good in this subject, when the result comes out, he's scoring about 90-something. Yet he's not good in the subject. Why? Because of putting in practice the word of God. Listen, the word of God is not just to be heard. It's to be lived out, lived in and out. Not just you have heard the word. Not just you know it. It's to do it. The Bible says it's the doers that are blessed, not the hearers. What does it mean to do? To practice it. To put in practice what you have been taught. When you put it in practice, you see the result. You see the effect. There is no way God will speak to you on something and you yield yourself in obedience to the word of God and to the counsel of the Lord and the leadership of the Holy Spirit and you fail. Never. You will never fail. It's only when you begin to come up with all your human wisdom and ideas that will make you not to go far. I want to emphasize to you the importance of the Holy Spirit. It's very important in your daily living to allow the Holy Spirit to lead you. Let him be your leader. Don't lead the Holy Spirit. Many people want to lead God. They start before they invite God. They put their hand, then they say, God, I'm in this thing now. I'm inviting you into. How can you invite God? Let God take you into the place. You know, some people say, invite God into your situation. I don't believe in that. Let God take you into that situation. Don't invite God. He is the one who should take you into that situation. You know what the scripture says in Psalm 23? The Lord is my shepherd. I shall not want. He makes me to lie down in green pastures. He leadeth me beside the still waters. If you are the one leading the Lord, you will always falter. And many people lead God. After they have put their hand, do what they are doing, they now invite God. God, you know, I'm doing this on your behalf. Did God tell you to do it? To start with. Did he tell you to do it? Listen, that's the first principle I learned in ministry. When people tell me, other men of God say, oh, listen, this is the way you can do this thing. I said, no, I will not do what God has not told me to do. Even if I remain small, it doesn't matter. It's better to do what God has told you to do than to lead and try to lead. Who are you to lead God? So John 15, 26 to 27 tells us this also. He said, but when the Comforter is come, whom I will send unto you, from the Father, even the Spirit of truth, which proceeded from the Father, he shall testify of me. That's why the apostle said, we are witnesses. And the Holy Ghost, whom the Father has given to them that obey. Because the Holy Spirit is to testify of Jesus. So at times when those of you who like to read all junks in the social media and who also like to listen to all junks, sorry to use that word, so-called men of God who are preaching junk and not the word of God. Any word that is not testifying of Jesus is not from God. It's not from the Holy Spirit. He said, but when the Comforter is come,
whom I will send unto you from the Father, even the Spirit of truth, which proceeded from the Father, he shall testify of me. We have been called witnesses to testify of what our Lord and Savior Jesus Christ did for us. For God so loved the world, he gave his only begotten Son, that whosoever believeth him should not perish, they have everlasting life. And for the love that Christ had for us, he laid down his life. That's what we are to testify of God's goodness through his Son. Forget about all kinds of messages and preachings that go on in this world. This is the key, that Jesus is the Savior of the world. All those other teachings of how to succeed in life is no success at all. Because there's a principle that God set forth. Say, this book of the law should not depart from your mouth. You should meditate upon it day in and out. And you shall observe to do what is written in it. Then you will have good success. And your way shall be made prosperous. It's as simple as that. And what is the book of the law? The word of God. And Jesus is the word of God. In the beginning was the word, and the word was with God, and the word was God. There was nothing that was ever made that was not made through the word of God. The word put on flesh and came and dwelt amongst us. The Bible said we beheld the glory of the only begotten of the Father, full of grace and truth. For the law came through Moses, but grace and truth came through Jesus Christ. So that's why it's here. He said, but when the Comforter is come, whom I will send unto you from the Father, even the Spirit of truth is the Spirit of truth. There is no lie that is the truth. The Spirit of God works with the Word of God, because the Word of God is truth. So when people begin to tell you, or you begin to hear things that are not based on the Word of God, is it coming from the Spirit of truth? No. That's a very simple way to discern. You don't need to be so much deep or a theologian to be able to discern. You know the word of God. You continue in that verse 27. And ye also shall bear witness. So that's what these apostles were saying. Say, we are his witnesses and the Holy Spirit. Say, you shall bear witness because you have been with me from the beginning. You say, oh, I was not with Jesus from the beginning. Listen, the time Jesus met you, that's the beginning for you. The time you accepted Jesus Christ as Lord and Savior, that's the beginning for you. And that's why that word said, he who has begun this good work in you, he will perfect it. And once he has begun this good work in you and you purpose to continue to work with him, he will complete what he has begun. God doesn't do half job. There's no abundant property. There's no abundant project with God. You know where to find abundant projects? In the world. In the world, that's where you find abundant project. You say, and you also shall bear witness because you have been with me from the beginning. That your beginning is the beginning of the witness you have as a child of God. How many of you don't know when you were saved? If you know when you were saved, when you accepted Jesus Christ as Lord and Savior, that's the beginning of your witness. You know where God took you out from, the level he took you from, and the changes he has brought around you, and the blessings you have been partaking from obedience to the word of God. You can't say you don't have anything to witness. Every one of us has been called to be a witness. And you must purpose to be a witness, not only in word, but in deed, in action. Let people see you and know that, oh, this one truly is a child of God. Let their life speak that. And that's what God wants to happen for you. He wants you to be a true witness. A genuine witness of the goodness of God. Just to tell you the importance of being a living witness,
and allow the Holy Spirit to guide you and lead you. John 16 from verse 7 says, nevertheless, I tell you the truth. The entire world is the word of our Lord and Savior Jesus. But at the same time, while on the earth, there were specific words he spoke. And even if you go through the scriptures, I don't want to confuse you in any way. There are words you hear. He said, this one said. And you know that it just came from him. Though we say it's the word of God, but it's not God who said it. Like when Saul talked about, I give David Micah, my daughter, so that David will be ensnared. Was it God saying that? But yet, it's written. The Bible says everything that is written for our learning, that we may through patience and hope be in a position to know what we ought to do at each point in time. So he said here, nevertheless, I tell you the truth. It is expedient for you that I go away. For if I go not away, the Comforter will not come unto you. But if I depart, I will send him unto you. How many of you are still looking for a Comforter? Maybe Comforter in physical one. The greatest Comforter is the Holy Spirit. People who are very emotional don't understand this. You are very emotional. You'll be looking for one arm to rest upon. Because you don't know that the Comforter has already come. And the Comforter is with you. But because you allowed your emotion to overtake you, you have led the Comforter away. There's a thin line. Being led by emotion and being led by the Holy Spirit. When people come to this understanding, they will not be very emotional. Oh, don't you know I'm emotional? Let me clap for you. Don't you know I'm a woman? I'm very emotional. Let me clap for you. The Bible says, in understanding, be you men. In understanding, treat you like men. Don't allow your gender to determine who you are in Christ. Don't allow your gender. Don't allow your nationality. Don't allow any human identity to determine who you are in Christ. It's you that will determine who you are in Christ. Not your nationality. Not whatever identity people have put on you. Whether male or female. Is it relevant? You know about prophetess Deborah. The whole army was following her. She was not emotional. She was spiritual. I want to deliver you today if you are very emotional. Emotion is the area of Satan. So don't glory in it. Don't glory at all. There is nothing to glory about it. He said, nevertheless, I tell you the truth. It is expedient for you that I go away. For if I go not away, the Comforter will not come unto you. But if I depart, I'll send him unto you. And when he is come, he will reprove the world of sin and of righteousness and of judgment. And of sin, because they believe not of me. And of righteousness, because I go to my Father and you see me no more. Of judgment, because the prince of this world is judged. I have yet many things to say unto you, that you cannot bear them now. So from today, what was that emotion? We not rule you. Let the Holy Spirit rule you. Let the Holy Spirit order your steps. Let the Holy Spirit teach you the way to go to profit. In Jesus' name. Romans chapter 8 from verse 16 to 17 tells us this. The Spirit said, bear witness with our spirit that we are the children of God. If the Spirit of God is not bearing witness with your spirit that you are a child of God, after this, meet me so that we can discuss. But if the Spirit is bearing witness with your spirit that you are a child of God, verse 17 tells us, and if children, the heirs of God, and join heirs with Christ, it so be that we suffer with him, that we may be also glorified together. And that was the hope of the apostles. When they were speaking,
to this council, the high priest and the Sadducees. He said, and we are his witnesses of these things. So it's also the Holy Ghost whom God has given to them that obey him. And verse 33 of that Acts chapter 5 said, when they heard that, they were caught to the heart and took counsel to slay them. Listen, each time the Bible talks about caught to the heart, most of the time it's talking about they became repentant. But this one was that they became furious. Like I said before, the word that came to deliver them was also the word that they were rejected. So the word that God sends to deliver you, if you had it yourself and reject it, it becomes a stone of stumbling for you. And that's what the scripture tells us in 1 Peter chapter 2, verses 6 to 8. Say, wherefore also it is contained in the scripture, behold, I lay in Zion a chief cornerstone, elect, precious, and he that believeth on him shall not be confounded. The apostles believed. They were living witnesses. They were not confounded. They were sure that God will defend them. He said, unto you therefore which believe, he is precious. But unto them which be disobedient, the stone which the builders disallow, the same is made the head of the corner. Verse 8. And a stone of stumbling and a rock of offense, even to them, we stumble at the word, be disobedient, whereunto also they were appointed. If you hear it, purpose to do it. That's the sure way of deliverance. Amen? So when they heard that, they were called to the heart and took counsel to slay them. They became furious. Instead of the desired result of repentance, they became furious. They thank God. God raised somebody in their midst. In that Acts chapter 5, verse 34, said, then stood there up one in the council, a Pharisee named Gamaliel, a doctor of the law, having reputation among all the people, and commanded to put the apostles forth a little space. I'm sure he was embarrassed. He heard what the apostles were saying. Gamaliel, a Pharisee of the Pharisee, a doctor of the law. So he knew the book of the law. I was respected amongst all the people. He said, listen, let's tell these people to give us some space. Let's discuss. So then he told the apostles to give way for them to discuss. I hope you remember the difference between the Sadducees and the Pharisees, as we can see in Acts chapter 23, verses 6 to 9. It's a key thing that made him to say, okay, because both the Sadducees and the Pharisees were there. And the Sadducees were the people who were really annoyed of the message, because it was against the doctrine, against what they believed. In the time of Paul, what happened? He said, but when Paul perceived that the one part were Sadducees and the other Pharisees, he cried out in the council, men and brethren, I'm a Pharisee, the son of a Pharisee, of the hope and resurrection of the dead, I'm called in question. At that time, was Paul still a Pharisee? But he used to be. That's exactly what Paul was saying here. I'm known to be a Pharisee. So he used this profession. He used his stand before as a defense. May God give you wisdom. The enemy will never ever corner you. In Jesus' name, may the Lord always make a way of escape for you in every situation, that he will give you a mouth and a wisdom which your adversary cannot stand. And that's what happened here. So, but when Paul perceived that the one part were Sadducees and the other Pharisees, he cried out in the council, men and brethren, I'm a Pharisee, the son of a Pharisee, of the hope and resurrection of the dead, I'm called in question. And when he has so said, there arose a dissension between the Pharisees and the Sadducees, and the multitude was divided. May God give you wisdom that the words we speak will send confusion in the midst of your enemies,
In Jesus' name, the Lord will give you wisdom that the words of God you will speak will set division amongst those who are gathered to stop you from advancing and advancing the kingdom of God. In Jesus' name, he continued. For the Sadducees said that there is no resurrection, neither angel nor spirit, but the Pharisees confess both. And there arose a great cry, and the scribes that were of the Pharisees' part arose and strove, saying, we find no evil in this man. But if a spirit or an angel has spoken to him, let us not fight against God. You know, the wisdom of God is always superior to the wisdom of the world. That's why we need to walk in the wisdom of God. So you see, this man, Gamaliel, be a doctor of the law, a Pharisee, who is reputed and known, he just said, let them give us space. Let's talk with one another. God will always set division amongst our adversaries. In Jesus' name. See what the scripture says in Psalm 76 verse 10. It says, surely the wrath of man shall praise thee, the remainder of wrath shall thou restrain. Two things he said there. The wrath of man, even when the enemy is raising up a wrath, that wrath will turn around to praise God. Amen? That one that will not praise God, God will restrain it. God will make it not to have power at all. That shall be your portion. No matter how the enemy tries to raise up a wrath against you, in your workplace, in your business, in your employment, that wrath will bring praise. It will bring praise to the holy name of the Lord, in Jesus' name. And the one that will not bring praise, the Lord will restrain it. He will bring it to nothing, in Jesus' name. So he continued in Acts chapter 5, verse 35, he said, and said unto them, ye men of Israel, take heed to yourselves what you intend to do as touching this man. Take heed. What was he simply saying? See then that these things cannot be stopped. He was a student of the law. He was a doctor of the law. He said, take heed. This thing cannot be stopped. We ought to be quiet and do nothing rashly. That's what he counseled. Say, take it. And he continued in that Acts chapter 5, verse 36. He said, for before these days rose up Theodos, boasting himself to be somebody, to whom a number of men, about 400, joined themselves, who was slain, and all, as many as obeyed him, were scattered and brought to naught. Verse 37, after this man rose up Judas of Galilee in the days of the taxing, and drew away much people after him, he also perished, and all, even as many as obeyed him, were dispersed. And now, I say unto you, he's giving his verdict. Being a doctor of the law, a man of reputation amongst the people of Israel. He said, now, I say unto you, refrain from these men. Refrain simply means keep away. The word of God is not bound. Once you stand in the authority of the word of God and you are doing what you are doing based on the word of God, the enemy will try. But he will keep away. The Bible says, resist the devil, you will flee. And not you flying away. He said, resist the devil, he will flee. I'm running away from the enemy. Oh, no. You lack understanding. Resist the devil and he will flee. How do you resist the devil? By fighting a good fight of faith, holding on to eternal life. Purpose it to do the word of God. He will flee. The Bible says he moves like a roaring lion looking for whom to devour. He moves like a roaring lion. He's not one. There's only one lion, the lion of the tribe of Judah, who has prevailed. And he will prevail.
I say you will prevail in your situation. In Jesus' name. That's why you need to remain steadfast. That's what he told these people. He said, refrain from these men and let them alone. For if this counsel or this work be of men, it will come to naught. Verse 39 of that Acts chapter 5 says, but if it be of God, you cannot overthrow it. Less happily you find even to fight against God. In this council. That's why you need to walk in the council of the Lord. For if you are walking in the council of the Lord, let the enemy try all he tries to do. He cannot overthrow you. He cannot. Because if this work be of the Lord, the enemy cannot overthrow it. If what you are doing is of the Lord, the enemy cannot overthrow it. That's why you must yield yourself and purpose to seek the face of the Lord. Let it be that what you are doing is from the Lord. The enemy will fight, but he will never overthrow. They will gather, but not in the name of the Lord. The way they gather, so will they be scattered. So you could have imagined what must have happened when Gamaliel finished his authoritative word to the rest of the council. I said, listen, refrain, keep away from these people. For if this word be of the Lord, whatever God has purposed for you, your employment, your business, whatever promotion he has purposed for you, whatever, and the enemy is trying to stop it, I stand here in the authority of the word of God. I say, refrain. The wicked, I say, refrain. Because if these people be called of the Lord, you cannot overthrow them. You are just wasting your time. Your fight is in vain. He spoke authoritatively. The Bible tells us in Proverbs 21 verse 30, say there is no wisdom, no understanding, nor counsel against the Lord. That's why you need to walk in the counsel of the Lord. See God's message as delivered by Isaiah to King Ahaz in Isaiah chapter 7 verses 1 to 7. Say, and it came to pass in the days of Ahaz, the son of Jotham, the son of Uzziah, king of Judah, that Rezin, the king of Syria, and Pekah, the son of Ramaliah, king of Israel, went up toward Jerusalem to war against it. They could not prevail against it. Note, here, this time, it was only the two tribes represented by Judah that were walking with the Lord. And Israel has derailed. And Israel had gone into agreement with Syria to fight against Judah. And the word of the Lord came to Isaiah, said, in the days of Ahaz, the son of Jotham, the son of Uzziah, king of Judah, that Rezin, the king of Syria, and Pekah, the son of Remaliah, king of Israel, went up toward Jerusalem to war against it. They could not prevail against it. Verse 2, and it was told the house of David, saying, Syria is confederate with Ephraim. And his heart was moved, and the heart of his people, as the trees of the wood are moved with the wind. You know when the wind moves, how everything in the tree moves. He said he was shaking. I don't know the things that are shaking you. As you are hearing the word of the Lord today, you will not be soon shaking in your mind any longer. In Jesus' name, the Lord will bring stability to your family. He will bring stability to your future. He brings stability into your work. In Jesus' name. So he said, then said the Lord unto Isaiah, go forth now to meet Ahaz, thou and Shear-Jashub, thy son, at the end of the conduit of the upper pool in the highway of the fuller's field. He said, then said the Lord unto Isaiah, go forth now to meet Ahaz, thou and Shear-Jashub, at the end of the conduit of the upper pool in the highway of the fuller's field. And say unto him, take heed and be quiet. Fear not. Neither be faint-hearted,
for the two-thirds of these smoking firebrands. Oh, he's a firebrand, he can destroy. But when God comes, the fire of the Lord will consume whatever fire that the enemy is bringing on. He said, go, be quiet. Don't be moved. Fear not. Never be faint at them. For the two-thirds of these smoking firebrands, for the fierce anger of wrestling with Syria and of the son of Remaliah. Because Syria, Ephraim, and the son of Remaliah have taken evil counsel against thee, saying, let us go up against Judah and vex it. And let us make a bridge therein for us and set a king in the midst of it. Even the son of Tabea, that's they wanted to overthrow the king of Judah. They wanted to take over the land of Judah. Nobody will take the lot. The Lord has already allotted to you. In Jesus' name, he said, the Lord will maintain my lot. He will maintain my lot. As long as you propose to walk in the counsel of the Lord, nobody will take that which God has proposed for you. Let them gather. Let them plan. However they plan, as they plan, that the same way they will fail. The wicked devices, wicked plots. That same plot, that same sword he has raised up will pierce his own heart. It will not pierce you. That's why you don't need to be faint at it. They say, let us go up against Judah and vex it, and let us make a bridge thereon for us and set a king in the midst of it. Even the son of Tabea, thus says the Lord God, it shall not stand. Neither shall it come to pass. Who will say, and it comes to pass, if God has not spoken it? We know what Judah represents. Judah represents praise. So don't allow anything to take away the praise of God in your life. I will sing. I will praise. I will glorify the holy name of the Lord. It doesn't matter the situation.

0: It doesn't matter the circumstances. The circumstances will not determine my praise. The situation will not determine my praise. I'll continue to praise the holy name of the Lord, because I know in praising him, I will have victory. In Jesus' name. He continued in that Isaiah 8, verses 9 to 10. I just want to encourage you to remain walking in the counsel of the Lord. He said, associate yourself, O ye people, and ye shall be broken in pieces. And give ye all ye of far countries. Guard yourselves, and ye shall be broken in pieces. Guard yourself, and ye shall be broken in pieces. How many times? Let them gather. Let them plan. They will be broken what? In pieces. They continue in verse 10. Take counsel together, and it shall come to naught. Speak the word, and it shall not stand. For God is with us. That should be your confidence. And that was the confidence of the apostles, that God is with them. So they were not afraid. They were confident that they will continue to be living witnesses. Just look at that situation that is trying to tell you you will not be, and speak to that situation. I am going to be a living witness. Open your mouth and speak. Remember that situation. Speak to it. Say you to this mountain, be removed, and it shall be removed. Say to that situation, I am going to be a living witness. The mouth of the Lord has spoken it. You will be a living witness. I am a living witness in Jesus' name. That's what the apostles say, and we are his witnesses of these things. And so is also the Holy Ghost, whom God has given to them that obey him. May we continue to obey the word of God and walk in the counsel of the Lord in Jesus' name. Amen.
1: Hallelujah. The Bible tells us, believe the Lord your God and you shall be established. Believe his prophets and you shall make your way prosperous. Amen. So if you believe this word, amen, you shall be established. Amen. And as you believe the prophet, the word of God that came through the man of God, amen, you shall be made prosperous. Amen. Hallelujah. So we are going to pray with this word which we receive today. Amen. So that it sinks into our life. Amen. Let's open to Acts 5:32. It says, and we are his witnesses of these things, and so is the Holy Ghost, whom God has given to them that obey him. Amen. So we are going to pray that we shall be living witnesses of God's goodness. Amen. Every situation that comes across our way, amen, we shall declare unto it that we shall be living witnesses of God's goodness. Amen. As the Lord brings us out of it, amen, we shall have a testimony. Amen. We shall continue to proclaim his goodness. So any situation that comes, don't be afraid of it. Amen. See the glory of God in it. Amen. See the testimony that's going to come out of it. Amen. As the Lord brings you out of it. So let's pray. Father God, we thank you, Father Lord. Lord, we shall be living witnesses, Lord, of your goodness, my Father, in this land, my Father. Lord, in our workplaces, Lord, in our communities, Lord, in our families, my Father God. Lord, nothing shall frighten us, my Father, for you are with us, my Father God. Lord, you are there, my Father, to fight those battles for us, my Father God. Lord, none of us shall be ashamed of you, Father God, or your word, my Father God. Lord, we know that, Lord, you shall surely perform that which you have said concerning us, my Father God. Lord, we shall come forth of every situation as more than conquerors, my Father, Lord. Lord, we shall continue to overcome every situation, my Father, even through our faith, my Father, Lord. Lord, we thank you, Father God, for the faith that you have given us, Lord. Thank you for encouraging us with your word, my Father. Lord, this word shall not depart from us, my Father. Lord, we shall continue to hold on to it, my Father. And Lord, we shall continue to proclaim to every situation, my Father, that we shall be more than conquerors, Lord. Father, we thank you, Lord. We praise you, Lord. In Jesus' name we have prayed. Amen. And let's also look at that John 16, verse 7. It is Jesus speaking. He says, nevertheless, I tell you the truth. It is expedient for you that I go away. For if I go not away, the Comforter will not come unto you. But if I depart, I will send him unto you. Amen. So the word came to us, you know, that we shall not be led by our emotions. Amen. But rather we shall allow the Holy Spirit to lead us. Amen. We shall give heed to the voice of the Lord. Amen. And we shall give the Holy Spirit room. Amen. To lead us. No, we shall not go in

0: from this my emotional state. Amen. Help me to trust in you and seek your direction. Let's pray. Father God, we thank you, Father. Lord, we praise you, Lord. Lord, we pray, Lord, that we shall continue to seek counsel from you. Holy Spirit, you are our comforter. You are our counselor. Lord, give us wisdom. Give us understanding. Guide us, Lord. Show us, Lord, the way to go to profit, Lord, in our workplaces, in our businesses, Lord, in our families, Lord. Show us the way that you want us to go in, my Father, in every decision, in every choice that we make, my Father, Lord. Lord, let not our emotions guide us, my Father. Lord, help us, my Father, that we may be able to hear the still small voice of the Holy Spirit, Lord, showing us the way to go to profit, Father God. Lord, we know that as long as we are following you, my Father, you shall make the crooked places straight, my Father. You shall break in pieces the gates of brass and cut in asunder the bars of iron, my Father, Lord. Lord, you shall make a way for us where there is no way, my Father, Lord. Lord, you are the God who does the impossible, my Father, Lord. Lord, help us, my Father, to always seek your direction, seek your guidance, Father, Lord. We thank you and praise you, Lord. In Jesus' name we have prayed. Amen. And let's also look at Acts 23:6. It says, but when Paul perceived that the one part were Sadducees, the other Pharisees, he cried out in the council, men and brethren, I am a Pharisee, the son of a Pharisee. Of the hope and resurrection of the dead, I am called in question. Amen. So God gave him a wisdom. Amen. You know, a wisdom which is from above. Amen. And he was able to overcome that situation. Amen. And there was strife. There was division. Amen. In the midst of them, because they could not agree. Amen. The enemy will not be able to agree, amen, concerning your situation, amen, because God has the final say, amen. God has the final word concerning our situations, amen. So let's pray. We're going to ask God to give us wisdom, amen, in our workplaces, in our businesses, in everything that we do. May the Lord give us a tongue and a wisdom that none can resist nor gainsay, amen. Let's pray. Father God, we thank you, my Father, for you continue to give us wisdom, Lord. Lord, which is more than what the world can ever give anybody, my Father. Lord, we pray that you shall continue to guide us, Lord, and lead us, my Father, in our workplaces, in our businesses, Lord. Lord, we shall not be ensnared by the words of our mouths, my Father. But Lord, you shall give us wisdom which is from above, from you, Father God. Lord, we shall know what to say, my Father, in every situation, my Father God. Lord, give us a tongue and a wisdom that none can resist nor gainsay, my Father, Lord. Lord, we shall continue to speak life, my Father. Lord, we shall continue to speak health, my Father, concerning our situations, our circumstances, Lord. And Lord, you shall also give us a wisdom which is above the wisdom of those around us, my Father, of our enemies, my Father God. Lord, you shall continue to deliver us, my Father, from every situation, my Father, as we speak the wisdom of God, my Father, to every situation, every circumstance, Lord. Lord, we thank you and praise you, Father, for your word that has come to us, my Father. Lord, we shall continue to treasure it, my Father, Lord. Lord, we shall continue to run with it, my Father. Lord, we shall continue to do your word, my Father. We shall profit us, Lord. Lord, we thank you and praise you, Lord. In Jesus' name we have prayed. Amen.
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God bless you.

0: God bless you, everyone. Let's thank God for this time that He has given to us. Let's commit this time of prayer into His hands and ask for utterance. Let's pray. Gracious Heavenly Father, Lord, we want to thank You, Lord, for this time that You've given us, Lord. We want to thank You, Lord, for the grace that You continue to give us, Lord. Lord, we pray as we have gathered together in Your name, Heavenly Father. Let us be focused, Lord. Let us be united in purpose, Lord, to stand in the gap, Lord. We are lifting up our prayers, our requests unto You, our supplications unto You, Heavenly Father, with thanksgiving, Lord. Lord, we pray You would grant each and every one of us utterance through Your word, Father God. We shall remain within Your word, Lord, asking and desiring things, Lord, that are according to Your will, Father God. We shall not ask amiss, Heavenly Father. Lord, we pray, Father God, we shall receive instruction, direction, Lord, correction if required, Heavenly Father, in this time, Lord. And we shall receive it, Lord, and we shall apply it to our lives, Heavenly Father. Lord, we pray that Your name shall be glorified in this time, in this fellowship, Lord. We ask this prayer in Jesus' name. Amen. Amen. Let's turn our Bibles to Genesis chapter 13. And we'll start reading from verse 14. Genesis 13, from verse 14, it says, "And the Lord said unto Abram, after that Lot was separated from him, lift up now thine eyes, and look from the place where thou art northward, and southward, and eastward, and westward." Hallelujah. So if you read, you can see also the way it is phrased, it gives you an idea. It says, after that Lot was separated from him, God said, lift up now thine eyes. As if, you know, God was waiting all this while for him to separate from Lot. And He said, now I will show you something. So there are many things that God is waiting for us to separate ourselves from, to part ourselves from. It might be the company that you're keeping. It might be the attitude that you're keeping. It might be the behavior. It might be the doctrine, the ideology that you're keeping, that God wants you to do away with those things that are not pleasing in His sight. And then He says, now I will show you northward, southward, eastward, westward. I will expand you. Now I will take you to the next level of glory. I will take you to the next phase of your life, to the next phase of blessings. So we'll open our mouths and we'll pray. If there are things that we need to separate ourselves from, you know, we shall not be shy to do it. We shall not be afraid to do it. We shall not be reluctant to do it. But we'll humble ourselves. We'll yield ourselves to the word of God. And we say, Lord, the things that please You, let me only keep and accept those things. Everything else, it needs to give way. I need to do away with it. Let's open our mouths and pray for every child of God, for every Christian. Let them know that they need to purge themselves and make themselves holy because God is holy. And then God will show you northward, eastward, southward, westward. He will take you. He will expand you. Let's open our mouths and pray. Even in this time that we are praying, we are fasting, let God reveal those things that He wants us to do away with. Let God show to us, this is the thing that is keeping us from moving forward, that is keeping us from going to the next level. Let's open our mouths and pray. Gracious Heavenly Father, Lord, we thank You, Lord, for all that You have done for us, Lord. We thank You, Lord, for all the blessings that You have already showered upon us, Lord. Lord, we pray for us, Lord, for in this time, Heavenly Father, Lord, the things that are holding back Your blessings from our lives, Heavenly Father, the things that are holding us from going to the next level, Father God. Lord, we pray, Father God, we shall be able to cut ourselves off from those things, Lord. It shall be a decision that we shall not hesitate to take, Heavenly Father. Let it come easily, Lord. Let us do it with gladness, Heavenly Father, knowing, Lord, that it is for our own good, Lord. Lord, we pray, if there's any wrong company, Lord, if there's any wrong mentality, Lord, if there's any wrong behavior, Heavenly Father, that we need to do away with, Lord, that we need to separate ourselves from, Heavenly Father. Lord, we pray You reveal it to us in this time, Lord. Show us, Lord, the things that are not pleasing and not acceptable in Your sight, Lord, so that we are able to separate ourselves from those things, Lord, so that You will be able to bless us, Lord, and take us to the next level of glory, Lord. You will be able to expand us in all directions, Heavenly Father. We praise You and we thank You, Lord, for Your word, which is like a mirror, Lord, which shows us things that we need to fix, which shows us things that we need to correct, Heavenly Father. We pray, Lord, when we have seen it, Lord, we shall not hesitate to walk in obedience to Your word, Father God. We bless Your name, we glorify Your name, Lord. We ask this prayer in Jesus' name. Amen. Amen. We are reading Genesis 13, verse 15. It says, "For all the land which thou seest, to thee will I give it, and to thy seed forever." Hallelujah. What a blessing. And it's not just a blessing for Abraham, but it was a blessing that went even beyond the time of Abraham. It says, "I will give it to you and also to your seed." And that's the blessing that only God can give. A blessing of generations. A blessing that will outlast you yourself. A blessing that will carry forward to your children. That's what the word of God says. I have riches, enduring and durable riches.
1: I have riches that will last. I have pleasures that will last forevermore. So let's open our mouths and pray that we shall continue to seek this blessing of the Lord, not the things of this world, not the perishable blessings, not the perishable name, not the perishable wealth, not the perishable houses, but I will see the blessing of the Lord that will even go across generations, from my generation to the next and to the next one after this. Let's open our mouths and pray for our children, for our generations to come. Lord, I want your name to be named not only upon me, but my children and their children and generations to come. Let's pray. Gracious Heavenly Father, Lord, we thank you, Lord, for your love, for your care, for your blessing, Lord. Lord, it is our desire, Lord, as you have shown us the way, Lord, as you have taught us in the way of truth, Heavenly Father. Lord, we pray, Father God, this blessing, Lord, this expansion, this enlargement, Heavenly Father, Lord, let it also pass down to our children, Lord, to our seed, Heavenly Father. Lord, we pray, Father God, we shall not be those who will consume the blessing and will vanish away, Lord, but let it be an inheritance for our children, Lord, your blessing, your enlargement, Heavenly Father, Lord, your benefits that we have received, Lord. Let us train up our children, Lord, so that they will know the benefit of following you, Lord, or worshipping you, of serving you, Lord. They will know the joy of loving you, Lord, of walking in obedience, Heavenly Father. Lord, we pray, Father God, for our families, for our generations to come, Father God. Lord, we pray that you shall continue to bless them, Lord, and they shall remain faithful till the end, Father God. We bless your name, we glorify your name, Lord. We ask this prayer in Jesus' name. Amen. Amen. Amen. Verse 16, Genesis 13, verse 16, it says, "And I will make thy seed as the dust of the earth, so that if a man can number the dust of the earth, then shall thy seed also be numbered." Hallelujah. So that is exponential growth of Abraham's seed that God was promising. And as we are praying and expecting for enlargement, we'll pray the enlargement. Don't only pray for physical enlargement, that only my business will grow or my job will grow, but spiritual enlargement. Let my spiritual seed also continue to multiply. May many souls be brought to the church, to the saving knowledge of Jesus Christ, through my life, through my testimony, through my ministry. Let's open our mouths and pray, Lord, may my seed multiply in all areas of life, and may we be fat and flourishing in your courts, as we have heard. Let's open our mouths and pray. Gracious Heavenly Father, Lord, we thank you, Lord. You are able to increase, Lord. We can plant, we can water, Lord, but the increase comes from you, Lord. And as we are preparing for the increase, Lord, as we are preparing for the enlargement, Lord, let us not only be materialistic and physical blessings, Lord, but let it be spiritual growth in every area, Lord. Let it be the spiritual seed that it should multiply, Lord. Lord, we pray many souls shall abound to us, Lord, to our account, Heavenly Father. Lord, we pray we shall be used for the kingdom, Lord, for the advancement of the kingdom, for the expansion, Lord, for the renown of your name, Heavenly Father. We bless your name, we glorify your name, Lord. We pray, Lord, even our children, Lord, they shall also carry testimonies, Lord. They shall also be able to minister to many who are around them, Lord, as they go out, as they speak to their friends, Lord, that their lives also speak of your goodness, Heavenly Father. We praise you and we thank you, Lord, for all that you have done. We ask this prayer in Jesus' name. Amen. Amen. Verse 17 says, "Arise, walk through the land in the length of it and in the breadth of it, for I will give it unto thee." Hallelujah. So God has already told him what he's about to do for him. He's going to expand him northward, eastward, southward, westward. His seed is going to grow. But then he expects him to do something. He expects him to arise in faith and to now possess the land that God has given us. We'll pray. We have heard the word. We have heard the message. We are expectant of enlargement, but it doesn't stop there. You have to arise in faith, and you now have to be working towards that. You have to be walking by faith. You have to be expectant, and you have to possess. So we'll open our mouths and we'll pray. Each and every one of us shall be found walking that walk of faith, that walk of expectation with the Lord, and saying, "Lord, you have blessed me. So now I will also continue to put my hand to the plow. I will also continue to do my work as unto you. I'll also continue to do my ministry as unto you. I'll also continue to press on unto perfection, that you will enlarge me and you will bless the works of my hand." Let's pray. Gracious Heavenly Father, Lord, we thank you, Father, as you have promised enlargement to your people, Father God. Lord, we pray we shall not sit with our hands on our laps, Lord, but we shall arise and we shall be about your business, Lord. For we know, Lord, that you bless the work of our hands, Heavenly Father. The blessing comes from you when we put our hands to the plow, when we work, when we walk by faith, Lord. Lord, we pray, Lord, you help each and every one of us to continue to arise and walk by faith, Lord. Minister by faith, Lord. Do our business by faith, Heavenly Father. Do our employments by faith, Lord. Speak to people, Lord. Minister, preach Teach by faith, Heavenly Father. Serve by faith, Lord. Lord, we pray, Father God, that as we do this, Lord, you shall continue to bless our works, Lord, exponentially beyond our imagination, Lord. We bless your name. We glorify your name, Lord, as we prepare ourselves for this expansion, Lord. We pray, Father God, even our children shall be tuned to this vision, Heavenly Father, that they shall continue to walk by faith, Lord. We praise you and we thank you, Lord, for all that you have done. We ask this prayer in Jesus' name. Amen. Amen. And lastly, let's look at verse 18. Genesis 13, verse 18, it says, Then Abraham removed his tent and came and dwelt in the plain of Mamre, which is in Hebron, and built an altar unto the Lord.
0: Hallelujah.
1: So you see, Abraham has not just heard and now he's hasty with it. And now he's thinking, Lord, when are you going to do this? He comes back. He has believed God. And what he builds an altar. But what do you do on an altar? You sacrifice. You worship the Lord. So as God has revealed his word to us, we have received it. We have believed it. We will not be hasty. Through faith and patience, we will continue to offer our sacrifices, our service, our ministries, our life to the Lord. And in his time, he will make all things beautiful. In his own time, he will perfect his word. The vision will not tarry, but it will come to pass. Let's open our mouths and pray that each and every one of us, we shall not be hasty, we shall not be murmuring, but we will say, Lord, I have received your word. I have believed it. And now I'll wait patiently and I will do what I'm supposed to do. Father God, we bless your name. We glorify your name, Lord. I thank you, Lord, for your word that you have revealed to us. It's a word of encouragement. It's a word of comfort, Lord. Lord, we pray we shall not be hasty. We shall not put our own timelines on it, Lord. But we will receive it. We will believe it, Lord. And we shall continue to labor in the vineyard. We shall continue to do our work, Lord, that we are supposed to do. We shall continue to carry out the responsibilities that are expected of us, Lord, that you have given to us, Heavenly Father. Lord, we pray, Father God, let it rather encourage us to go and work at a higher level, Lord, to be more zealous for your kingdom, Lord, to be more on fire for you, Heavenly Father. We bless your name, we glorify your name, Lord. We ask this prayer in Jesus' name. Amen. Amen.
2: God bless you, everyone. Let's turn our Bibles to Psalm 1. It says, Blessed is the man who walks not in the counsel of the ungodly, nor stands in the paths of sinners, nor sits at the seat of the scornful. It says, Blessed is a man who walks not. Your blessing starts with making right choices, for doing the right thing that is right before the eyes of the Lord. Not right things worldly, but things that are right before God. That is when your blessing starts. It says, Blessed is a man who walks not in the counsel of the ungodly. We'll pray for ourselves. We'll pray for our children. We will not walk anyhow. We will not walk in the counsel of the ungodly, but we will walk according to the counsel of God, nor stand in the path of the sinner. We'll pray that we will separate ourselves from every sin, from every path of sin. We will remove our foot from the path of sin. It says, nor sits at the seat of the scornful. We'll pray, may none of us sit at the seat of the scornful, but we will rather be found sitting at the feet of Jesus. Remember, it starts with, blessed is the man. We need to start making right choices, good choices, so that we can be called blessed. Our children, our generations can be called blessed. So we'll pray for ourselves. And it's a progression. It says, who walks, who stands and sits. You know, before you know it, sin is progressive. Slowly by slowly, it will come and consume you and me if we don't make good choices, if we don't make godly choices. So we'll pray for ourselves. We'll pray for our children. We'll pray that we will walk in the counsel of the God. We will pray. We will stand in the righteousness of God. We will sit at the feet of Jesus. Let's open our mouth and pray. Father God, we thank you, we praise you, we magnify your name, Father God. Lord, we commit ourselves into your hands, Father God. Lord, your word says, blessed is the man who walks not in the counsel of the ungodly. Lord, we commit ourselves into your hands, Father God. Lord, we pray, Lord, you know our walking, you know our sitting down, Father God. Lord, we pray, Lord, in whatever we do, Lord, we shall make right choices, we shall make good choices, things that please you, Father God. Lord, we pray, Lord, we shall separate ourselves, Father God, from every ungodly counsel, Father God. Lord, we separate ourselves, Father God, from every worldly advice, Father God. Lord, we pray, Lord, we shall walk according to the counsel of God, Father God. Lord, we pray, Lord, we shall remove our foot from every sin, Father God. May none of us walk in the paths of sinner, Father God. Lord, we pray, Lord, we and our children shall not be found sitting at the seat of the scornful, Father God. But Lord, this is our prayer, this is our desire to be found seated seated at the feet of Jesus, Father God, hearing from you, Lord, doing your will, Lord, listening your word, Father God, obeying your commandments, Father God. Lord, we desire to please you alone, Father God. So, Lord, we pray for ourselves, we pray for our families, Lord, that we shall be called blessed children, blessed generation, Father God, as we desire to please you, Lord, as we do things that bring glory and honor to your name, Father God. Lord, we thank you, we praise you, we magnify your name, Lord. We ask this prayer in Jesus' mighty name. Amen. Verse 2 says, but his delight is in the law of the Lord, and in his law he meditates day and night. Hallelujah. It doesn't say that the righteous person, you know, just obeys the word of God. It says he delights, he takes pleasure, he loves the word of God, but his delight is in the law of the Lord, and in his law he meditates day and night. So we'll pray for ourselves, we'll pray for our children. Let this be our delight. Let us not delight in worldly things, in worldly desires. Let us not have those, but we'll pray. We will be desirous to grow in the word of God, knowing more about Jesus, knowing the word of God. We shall love his law, and in his law we shall meditate day and night. That's what Joshua said. May the book of the law never depart from our mouth, but we shall meditate on it day and night. And when we do that, when we observe to do everything according to it, it shall bring us good success. So we'll pray for ourselves. Let us meditate. Let us ponder. Let us think. Let us reflect on the word of God. When we hear the word of God, meditate on it. We shall meditate day and night. It is an ongoing process. So we'll pray for ourselves. Let our delight be in the law of the Lord. Let's open our mouth and pray. Father God, we thank you, we praise you, we magnify your name, Lord. Lord, we commit ourselves into your hands, Father God. Lord, we pray, Lord, our delight shall be in the law of the Lord, Father God. Lord, we shall joyfully do your commandments, Father God. We shall joyfully obey, Lord. We shall love to hear your word and do your commandments, Father God. Lord, we pray, Lord, your commandments are not grievous, Father God. So, Lord, we pray for ourselves. We pray for our children, Father God. Even if it is hard, Father God, we shall do it joyfully, Father God, out of our hearts, Father God. Lord, we pray, Lord, as we hear your word, Father God, let us learn to meditate on it, Father God. Let us learn to ponder on it, Lord. Let us learn to change our ways, inclined to your ways, Father God. Lord, we pray for ourselves, Father God. Let us be those who will meditate on your word day and night. May the book of the law never depart from our mouth, Father God. We shall meditate on it day and night, so that our ways can be made prosperous. And Lord, we pray, Lord, we commit our children into your hands, Father God. Lord, we pray, Lord, where as we walk, as we sit, as we lie, Father God, we pray, Lord, we will teach our children your precepts, your word, Father God. We shall meditate. May your word be spoken in our houses, in our families, Father God. May none of us depart, Father God. Let your words be in our mouth, Father God. Lord, we thank you, we praise you, we magnify your name, Lord. We ask this prayer in Jesus' mighty name. Amen. Amen. Verse 3 says, he shall be like a tree planted by the rivers of water that brings forth fruit in its season, whose leaf also shall not wither, and whatever he does, he shall prosper. Hallelujah. The righteous is like a tree planted by the rivers of water. We'll pray for ourselves. We shall be planted by the water, by the living water. It says it brings forth its fruit in its season. We thank God for that. The blessing of the Lord, it may not look instant, but it will surely come in God's time. It says it will bring forth its fruits in his season, because God makes everything beautiful in his time. So we'll wait. We will wait on that opportune time. We will wait on God's timing. And it says, whose leaves also shall not wither, and whatever he does, he shall prosper. That is the blessing of the Lord for the righteous. We'll pray for ourselves. The key word is, you need to remain planted in the word of God. You need to remain rooted in the word of God. We and our children need to be planted in the house of the Lord, not once, twice, but the rest of our lives. We need to commit ourselves to remain in the house of the Lord. We'll pray for ourselves. We'll pray for our children, that we and our household shall be planted in the house of the Lord. And when we do that, these blessings are for sure. When we are planted, of course we will bring forth fruits in its season. We shall be fruitful. It cannot be that you are in the house of the Lord, you are committed, and you are unfruitful. Those who abide, that's what Jesus says, if you abide in me, you know, you will be fruitful. So we'll pray for ourselves. that we shall remain planted in the house of the Lord all the days of our lives. Let's open our mouth and pray. Father God, we thank you, we praise you, we magnify your name, Father God. Lord, we commit ourselves into your hands, Father God. Lord, we pray, Lord, we shall be like a tree, Lord, planted by the rivers of water, planted by the living water, Father God. Lord, we pray for our children, Lord. We shall be rooted in your word, Father God, daily, Lord. Lord, we pray for ourselves. We pray for our children. We will desire to remain in your presence all the days of your life, Father God. Lord, we pray, Father God, for only in your presence there is fullness of joy, Lord. And at your right hand there are pleasures forevermore. So, Lord, we pray, Father God, as we are planted, as we remain in your will, Father God. Lord, we shall bring forth fruit, Father God, in its season. Lord, we pray, Lord, may none of us be anxious, Father God. Lord, but we shall know to wait upon the Lord, Father God, for you make everything beautiful in your time, Father God. Lord, we pray, Lord, our leaves shall not wither, Father God, and whatever we do, Lord, we shall prosper, Father God. Lord, we commit our ways, our going in and our going out, our businesses, everything that concerneth us, Father God, we commit it into your hands, Father God. Lord, you take your glory, your honor, your adoration, Father God. Lord, we pray for ourselves, we pray for our children, Lord. We shall remain in the house of the Lord, Lord, seeking you all the days of our lives, Father God. We thank you, we praise you, we magnify your name, Lord. We ask this prayer in Jesus' mighty name. Amen. Verse 4 says, the ungodly are not so, but are like the chaff which the wind drives away. Therefore, the ungodly shall not stand in the judgment, nor sinners in the congregation of the righteous. For the Lord knows the way of the righteous, but the way of the ungodly shall perish. Hallelujah. God knows our ways. He knows there's nothing hidden from him. He knows the godly. He knows the ungodly. But it talks about the ungodly. The ungodly are not so, but they are like chaff. They have no substance. They have no worth because they are separated. They have separated themselves from God into sin. So it says the wind will drive them away. We'll pray for ourselves. We'll pray for our children. May us remain godly. Let us remain a child of God. Let us remain in obedience to the word of God. We'll also pray for those who have separated themselves from God. We'll pray. Let them repent. Let them desire to return to the Lord. Let them know that God so loved the world that he gave his only begotten son, that whosoever believes in him will not perish but have everlasting life. Because only the life in Jesus Christ has everlasting life. It says, but the way of the ungodly shall perish. It is only the righteous that have everlasting life. The ungodly will perish. And it is not the will of God for any to perish. So let us pray. Let us bring forth those people, souls, who have separated from God. Let them come. Let them return. Let them accept Jesus Christ as the Lord and Savior. Let them not perish in their sin. Let's open our mouth and pray. Father God, we thank you, we praise you, we magnify your name, Lord. Lord, we pray for souls, Father God. Lord, we pray, Lord, those who have gone far away, Father God, from your word, from your will, Father God. Lord, let them know, Lord, that God so loved the world that he gave his only begotten son, that whosoever believes in him shall not perish but have everlasting life. Lord, we pray, Lord, let them have this understanding. Open their eyes of understanding, Lord. Give them a heart of flesh, Father God. Lord, we pray for souls, Father God. Let them come and accept Jesus Christ as the Lord and Savior, Father God. Let them believe in their heart, Father God. Let them confess with their mouths, Father God. Let them return. Let them repent, Father God. Lord, we pray, Lord, it is not your will for any to perish, Lord. Lord, let them know, Father God, in the way of the ungodly, there is an end, Father God. Lord, we pray, Father God, they shall not perish, Father God, but they shall come to everlasting life. That is only in accepting Jesus Christ as the Lord and Savior. Lord, we pray for ourselves, Father God. We shall all make it to heaven, Father God. Lord, we shall all see everlasting life, Father God. We, our children and our households, Father God. Not a hoof shall be left behind from our households, Father God. Lord, we pray, Lord, we shall walk in righteousness all the days of our lives, Father God. Lord, we thank you, we praise you, we magnify your name, Lord. We ask this prayer in Jesus' mighty name. Amen, amen.
0: God bless you, everyone. We thank God for the prayers. Let's turn our Bibles to the book of Isaiah, chapter 43, verse 18. Isaiah 43 verse 18, it says, remember ye not the former things, neither consider the things of old. Hallelujah. So you see, the scripture is, it's very straightforward. It's very simple. It says, remember not the former things, neither consider the things of old. So you see, for people to progress forward, they have to stop looking backward.
3: You know, it doesn't matter what your past circumstances have been. You know, you may have found yourself in a pit, but you have to have this hope, this confidence that God can do something new. You know, it starts with a clearance of your mind. You know, there are many people who do not enlarge themselves. You know, they hear the word, but it doesn't profit them because they don't run with it, you know, because they continue to hold on to the past. They continue to dwell in the past, you know. So we're going to pray that souls will be delivered from holding on to the past, because sometimes the past, you carry a lot of grief. You carry a lot of torment. You carry a lot of things that are not required, you know, and sometimes you have found yourselves in a wilderness situation. If you look at the scripture, when the people of Israel were in Egypt, they were in a place of bondage. But God did something new by taking them out of that place of bondage into the wilderness situation. That was something new. But, you know, when they come to the wilderness situation, they start murmuring and complaining and long to dwell in the past. You know, but God wanted to do something new for them, and he eventually did it by taking them to the promised land. You know, so this happens because, you know, Jeremiah 29:11 says, "The thoughts that I have for you, says the Lord, it is to give you peace. They are not of evil, but it is to give you a hope and a future, to give you an expected end." So that expected end comes only when you learn to let go of the past and trust the Lord with your present and with your future. So, you know, we're going to pray for ourselves. We're going to pray for our children and for each and every one of us, that as the word of God has come to us, if there is anyone who's holding on to the past, you know, the Lord will deliver that person, and they will learn to trust the Lord with their present. They will learn to trust the Lord with their future. The promotion will find its way. You know, the enlargement will come its way. But what is important is to believe that the Lord will do it. So let's open our mouths and pray. Heavenly Father, we give you thanks. We give you praise, Lord. Lord, we thank you, Lord, that you are a faithful God, Lord. Lord, you never turn back from your word, Lord. The words that you continue to speak to us, Lord, they are spirit and they are life, Lord. And it continues to challenge us, Lord, to move forward, Lord. We thank you, Lord, for ourselves, Lord. Lord, you have given us everything that pertains to livelihood and godliness, Lord. There is no lack that we see, O Lord, Heavenly Father, Lord. Lord, we pray, Lord, for ourselves, for our children, and for each and every one of us, Lord, for souls in general, Lord, that they will stop pondering and dwelling in the past, Lord, the struggles, the challenges that they have faced, O Lord Heavenly Father, and they will look on to you, the author and finisher of their faith, O Lord Heavenly Father. Lord, they will stop looking at the storm around them, O Lord, the mountains that are around them, Lord, but they will walk in faith, O Lord Heavenly Father, for you have called us to walk by faith and not by sight, O Lord Heavenly Father, Lord. We pray, Lord, open our eyes, Lord, to see that enlargement even before it comes, O Lord, to know, Lord, that you who have said it, O Lord Heavenly Father, will continue to do us good, O Lord Heavenly Father. Our prayer, our desire, Lord Heavenly Father, is, Lord, we will not turn back, O Lord Heavenly Father. We have put our hands to the plow. There is no turning back, O Lord Heavenly Father, Lord. Lord, as we march on forward, Lord, to that holy calling, Lord, as we continue to press on towards perfection in you, Lord, we believe, Lord, that you will continue to meet us at a point of need according to your riches and glory in Christ Jesus, Lord. We give you thanks. We give you praise in Jesus' mighty name. Amen. Verse 19 says, we're reading from Isaiah 43, verse 19. It says, "Behold, I will do a new thing. Now it shall spring forth. Shall you not know it? I will even make a way in the wilderness and rivers in the desert." Hallelujah. You see, it starts with a definite exclamation, "Behold." You know, so it's something that the Lord is telling, pay heed, pay attention. I'm going to do something new. You know, maybe your eyes have not seen it in the past. You know, if I've delivered you in the past, I'm going to still do something new for you. You know, if I've healed you in the past, there's something, I'm going to do something greater for you. You know, stop dwelling on the former things, because now what's going to happen is going to be something that's completely new. And it says that now it shall spring forth. You know, a spring forth, you know, we all know how a fountain works. It just bursts forth. You know, there's no holding back. And that's what the Lord is going to do. This new thing is going to burst forth. But for us to see it, we have to be aligned to the word of God. We have to be aligned walking in the faith, believing in our heart that God who has promised it, he will do it. And you know, it continues to say, "Shall you not know it? I will even make a way in the wilderness and rivers in the desert." So, you know, it's very important, you know, for us to know it, because God is in the process of doing it. But there are people who are still, you know, they are expecting an enlargement, but according to what they want to see, according to their own will, you know, it's not according to God's will. And the same example we saw of the Israelites, you know, they were crying to the Lord in Egypt, you know, for deliverance. And God brought them out of Egypt from that place of bondage, but they failed to see that. They continued to hold on to the past, you know, so they couldn't fathom that God was doing something new for them. He was taking them to a promised land, he's already delivered them. You know, so many people stop their progress, stop their enlargement because they're still holding on to the past. So we're going to pray, when the Lord does something new for us, our eyes, our hearts shall behold it. We shall definitely know it. Our children shall know it. Souls shall know it, that the Lord is doing something marvelous for us. Let's open our mouths and pray. Heavenly Father, we give you thanks, we give you praise, Lord. Lord, we thank you, Lord, that every word that you speak to us, Lord, Heavenly Father, it is true, Lord. They are yes and amen, Lord. Every promise that you have spoken to us in Christ Jesus, Lord. We pray, Lord, that as this new work is going to spring forth, Lord, in our lives, in the lives of our children, in the lives of our church, in the lives of our ministry, Lord, in our businesses, in our employments, Lord, in our winning souls, Lord, Heavenly Father, Lord, we shall definitely know it, O Lord. For our hearts, Lord, shall continue to be aligned and tuned to your word, O Lord, Heavenly Father, Lord, that when the Spirit of the Lord is speaking to the church, Lord, we shall know it. Our ears shall be attentive, O Lord, Heavenly Father, Lord. We thank you, Lord, Heavenly Father, that you are a God who makes a way in the wilderness and rivers in the desert, Lord. Lord, you are the God who does the impossible, things that are not possible with man, Lord. You are a faithful God who does that, Lord. Our hope is in you, Lord. Our trust is in you, Lord, Heavenly Father. It is not just limited to this world, Lord, or limited to the things that we see, Lord, but we hold on to the faith, Lord, believing, Lord, things that we even do not see, Lord, Heavenly Father, you will bring it to pass, Lord. For our trust, our confidence is in you, Lord, and that shall not be shaken, Lord. We give you thanks, we give you praise in Jesus' mighty name. Amen. Verse 20 says, the beast of the field shall honor me, the dragons and the owls, because I give waters in the wilderness and rivers in the desert to give drink to my people, my chosen. Hallelujah. I love how we all know this, that God uses the natural things to teach us spiritual things, you know. And you see, the natural over here, the beasts of the field shall honor me, the dragons and the owl. So it doesn't matter, you know, if God can provide in the wilderness, how much more how he ends and says that I will give drink to my people, my chosen. So, you know, this is where our confidence should lie, that if God can feed, you know, the beast of the field, if he can feed the little sparrows, you know, if there is no lack for them, how much more we who are called his people, how much more we who are called his chosen. So it is important for us that as we live, we should learn to continue to put our trust, our hope, our confidence in the Lord. It should not be shaken by your situation. It should not be shaken by the people who are rising against you. The Bible says, if God be for us, who can be against us? Let them arise. Our confidence is this, that God is fighting every battle. He has already given us the victory, you know. And as he's doing this something new for us, it is us just going to take the spoils. But what is important is us to know that God has done it for us. Let's open our mouths and pray. Heavenly Father, we give you thanks. We give you praise, Lord. Lord, we bless your holy name, Lord. And thank you, Lord, that you are faithful in all that you do, Lord. Your word says, if anyone hungers and thirsts for righteousness, they shall be filled, Lord, Heavenly Father. Our desire, Lord, is continually to drink from you, Lord. Drink, Lord, from the waters of life, Lord, that are springing forth from you, Lord, Heavenly Father, Lord. We thank you, Lord, Heavenly Father, for the nourishment, Lord, for the resources, Lord, for the provision that you continue to provide for us in the midst of every situation, Lord. Lord, in the wilderness, Lord, we have never seen lack, Lord. In the desert places, we have not seen lack, Lord. You have continued to provide for us, for our family, for our ministry, Lord. We have this testimony to know, Lord, that even in the darkest point, Lord, you have continued to shine your light, Lord. And we, Lord, being children of the light, shall continue to see this light, Lord. And this light shall continue to shine even through our lives, Lord, wherever we are, Lord. And many shall be attracted to this, Lord. Our prayer, our desire, Lord, is as the light of your gospel continues to shine, Lord, many people shall come forth, O Lord, Heavenly Father, Lord, as you have called us your chosen people, O Lord, Heavenly Father, Lord, our desire, Lord, is to bring many more to this light, O Lord, Heavenly Father. The good works, the testimony, the newness that is springing forth in our lives, Lord, Heavenly Father, it shall be a reason, Lord, for people to come and testify of your goodness, Lord. They shall be desirous to know how, Lord, and we shall continue to declare that it is the Lord's doing and it is marvelous in our sight, Lord, Heavenly Father. We give you thanks, we give you praise. In Jesus' mighty name. And lastly, verse 21 says, this people have I formed for myself. They shall show forth my praise. Hallelujah. So you see, God has created each and every one of us for himself. You know, and it says that these people shall show forth my praise. So you see, if that newness, you know, is going to burst forth, if it's going to spring forth, there is something that is expected from each and every one of us. And that is to declare, to show forth the praises of him who has done it for us. You know, we will not be those who receive the blessing and keep quiet, but we shall be those who will shout and declare that it is the Lord's doing. That, you know, in the depths of the wilderness, in that desert place, it is God who made the way. When it seemed impossible for me, it is only God who showed up, you know. And this is where our testimony testimony stands sure. You know, this is where our confidence in the Lord stands sure, that people shall know it, that when there is a going down, when people are saying that there is confusion, our Lord is the one who delivers people from the pit that has no water. And it is our God who continues to provide. So let's open our mouths and pray that when the Lord has called us as his people, we shall continue to declare and show forth his praise. Let's open our mouths and pray. Heavenly Father, we give you thanks. We give you praise, Lord. Firstly, we thank you, Lord, that you have called each and every one of us and you have formed us for yourself, O Lord, Heavenly Father. We pray, Lord, that we shall continue to be faithful vessels of honor, always fit for your use, Lord, to bring you glory in every situation, Lord, Heavenly Father. Our desire, Lord, Heavenly Father, Lord, is before that enlargement comes, O Lord, Heavenly Father, we shall continue to be people who shall show forth your praise, O Lord, Heavenly Father. Our expectation is in you, Lord, Heavenly Father, and we believe the expectation of the righteous shall never be cut off, O Lord, Heavenly Father. For we have put our trust, our confidence in you, Lord, Heavenly Father. We have prayed according to your will. We have held on to the word of promise, O Lord, Heavenly Father, believing and knowing, Lord, that you who have promised, you who have said it, Lord, you will do it, O Lord, Heavenly Father. We pray, Lord, Heavenly Father, may our mouths continue to speak forth and testify of your goodness, Lord. It shall continue to declare of your testimonies, Lord, of your great and marvelous works, Lord, that you have done for us, that you are doing for us, and that you are going to do for us, O Lord, Heavenly Father, Lord. Praising, thanksgiving shall never cease from our mouths, O Lord. It shall not cease from the mouths of our children, Lord. It shall not cease from the mouths of any one of us over here, O Lord, Heavenly Father, Lord. But as long as we live, Lord, we shall continue to testify of your glorious goodness, O Lord, and continue to give you thanks and appreciate you, Lord, for all that you are doing for us, Lord. We bless your name. We give you thanks in Jesus' mighty name. Amen.
0: God bless you all. Let's open to Isaiah 54 and read from verse 1. Isaiah 54 from verse 1. I'll read from verse 1. It says, "Sing, O barren, thou that did not bear. Break forth into singing and cry aloud, thou that didst not travail with child. For more are the children of the desolate than the children of the married wife, saith the Lord." So, you know, our God is the only one who can bring life out of barrenness, out of emptiness, you know, and he's the one who can make us break forth into joy, into singing in our situations and circumstances. So we're going to pray, you know, that in every barrenness in our life, there should be fruitfulness, you know, in this period, in this season of enlargement, you know, that barrenness shall be replaced with fruitfulness. And, you know, we shall break forth into singing, you know, and we shall break forth into praises as the Lord changes our situations, as he brings life into situations that look barren. Amen. So let's pray. Father God, we thank you, Father God. Lord, we thank you, Father, for you are the one who's able to bring life, Father, into every situation that looks dead, my Father God. Lord, in this year of enlargement, Lord, as we are praying, Lord, as we are fasting, Lord, we submit every area of our life that is barren, Lord. Our if it's spiritual, if it's financial, material, numerical, Lord, whatever it is, Father God, emotional, Lord, Lord, we pray that there shall be fruitfulness, my Father God. Lord, we pray that we shall break forth into singing and shouts of joy, Lord, even in winning souls, my Father God. Lord, we shall not remain barren, my Father, but Lord, we shall be fruitful vessels, my Father God. Lord, we shall be able to touch many lives, Father God. Lord, we pray that we shall continue to be focused, we shall continue to be purposed, we shall have a strong purpose, my Father God. Lord, we bind and cast out every complacency, my Father God, every carelessness from our lives, Father God. Lord, we release focus, my Father God. We release diligence, my Father God, to do that which pleases you, Lord, to do that which is according to your will and your plan, my Father God. Lord, let we submit ourselves, we surrender ourselves, Lord, and we pray that you shall change our situations, our circumstances, Lord. Lord, there shall not be any barrenness of testimonies in our lives, my Father, Lord. Lord, you shall continue to increase, my Father God, as you change things for us, Lord. We thank you, we praise you, Lord. In Jesus' name we pray. Amen. And verse 2 says, "Enlarge the place of thy tent, and let them stretch forth the curtains of thy habitations. Spare not, lengthen thy cords, and strengthen thy stakes." Verse 3 says, "For thou shalt break forth on the right hand, on the left, and thy seed shall inherit the Gentiles, and make the desolate cities to be inhabited." Amen. So we're going to pray that, you know, the Lord shall help us to enlarge our vision, you know, our capacity, our thinking. You know, may the Lord shake us out of our comfort zones, you know, so that, you know, we can go further in this year of enlargement. You know, we shall not limit ourselves. We shall not limit our God. You know, we can limit God by, you know, by saying that, okay, you know, maybe God cannot do this, but let us not allow any spirit of unbelief
4: or lack of faith in our lives. Amen. Let us enlarge, you know, ourselves, you know, in every way possible. Amen. In our thinking, in our vision, in our planning, you know, let us continue to walk in that enlargement that God has promised us. Amen. Let's pray. Father God, we thank you, Father God. Lord, we pray, Father God, that you would enlarge our vision, my Father, Lord, our capacity, Lord, our thinking, my Father God. Lord, we bind and cast out every limit, my Father, that we have set upon ourselves, my Father God. Lord, we bind and cast out every boundary, my Father, that we have put for ourselves, my Father God, preventing us from advancing, my Father God. Lord, we bind and cast out every little thinking, my Father God. Lord, help us to catch your vision, my Father. Help us to catch your purpose and plan for us, my Father, in this period, in this season, my Father God. Lord, help, enlarge us, my Father, spiritually, financially, materially, numerically, and otherwise, Father God. Every area of our lives, Lord, let us be enlarged, my Father God. Lord, we thank you, Father. Lord, we shall continue to break forth, Lord, on the right hand, on the left, my Father, Lord. And Lord, we shall come forth, Father, with glorious testimonies of your goodness, Father God. Lord, we thank you, we praise you, Lord. In Jesus' name we pray. Amen. And verse 4 says, fear not, for thou shalt not be ashamed, neither be thou confounded, for thou shalt not be put to shame. For thou shalt forget the shame of thy youth, and shall not remember the reproach of thy widowhood anymore. Amen. So we're going to pray that, you know, we shall not operate in any fear, you know, and we shall not remain confused. It says we shall not be confounded. Amen. We shall not be confused. We shall not be stunned by what is happening, you know, but let us look forward with expectation, with joy, with hope, knowing that God has promised, you know, and he's able to fulfill it. Amen. And as we are aligning ourselves to this promise, you know, God knows how to make it happen for us. Amen. So let's bind and cast out every spirit of fear, you know, every sense of shame, you know, that might keep you from even trying again, you know, because you've tried and maybe you did not succeed. Amen. So there's no reason to remain in that place of shame. Amen. In that confused state. Amen. Because our God is able to turn things around. And he has told us explicitly this year that is the year of enlargement. Amen. So let's pray. Father God, we bind and cast out every spirit of fear from our hearts, my Father God. Lord, you have not given us the spirit of fear, Father, but of power and of love and of a sound mind, Father God. Lord, we pray that we shall continue to take every step, my Father, knowing that you are with us, my Father, with the boldness, my Father, that the righteous have, my Father God. Lord, we shall not be confused, my Father. We shall not be dazed, Father God. Lord, we bind and cast out every spirit of shame, my Father, that is holding us down, my Father God. Lord, if we did not succeed previously, Lord, we shall not give up, my Father, but Lord, we shall continue to press forward, my Father God. Lord, for your kingdom is an ever-expanding kingdom, my Father. There's no looking back, my Father God. Lord, we shall not dwell on the past, my Father, on the past failures, my Father, on the past pain, my Father, the past trauma, my Father, but Lord, we shall press forward, my Father, looking unto the new thing you're going to do for us, Lord. We thank you, we praise you, Lord. In Jesus' name we pray. Amen. Verse 5 says, for thy maker is thy husband, the Lord of hosts is his name, and thy Redeemer, the Holy One of Israel, the God of the whole earth shall he be called. Verse 6 says, for the Lord has called thee as a woman forsaken and grieved in spirit, and a wife of youth when thou wast refused, saith thy God. Amen. So, you know, it says the God of the whole earth shall he be called. You know, we are serving the God of the whole earth, of the whole universe. You know, and there's nothing too difficult for him. You know, with God, nothing is impossible. Amen. And Jesus has said that, you know, you'll see the glory of God only if you will believe. Amen. So let us continue to believe, you know, and we shall see the power and the glory of God in our situations or circumstances. And here it says, for the Lord has called thee as a woman forsaken. So, you know, in every area where we feel that we were forsaken, in every area where we feel that we were refused, you know, God says he's going to bring about a restoration. Amen. He's going to restore those things that were denied us, you know, those rightful things, you know, those things that were refused us. You know, if it was good for us, the Lord will restore it. Amen. So let's pray. Let's submit, you know, all those areas where we are expecting God to restore us. Father God, we thank you, Father God, Father, for we know, Lord, with you all things are possible, Father. There's nothing too hard, nothing too difficult for thee, Lord. Lord, you are the creator of the heaven, the earth, the seas, and everything that therein is, my Father God. Lord, we submit every area of our lives, my Father, Lord, where we have been forsaken, where we have been overlooked, my Father, where we have been rejected and refused, Father God. Lord, We pray that you would bring about a restoration, my Father, in this season of enlargement, my Father God. Lord, even as we enlarge our thinking, our minds, my Father, our capacity, Lord, as you enlarge it, Father God, as you shake us out of our comfort zones, my Father, Lord. Lord, help us to step into that which you have purposed for us, my Father God. Lord, let us come forth, my Father, with songs of thanksgiving, songs of praise, my Father, exalting your holy name, Father God. Lord, we thank you, Father God. Lord, none of us shall remain in that place of discouragement, Father God. Lord, we bind and cast out every spirit of discouragement, every spirit of doubt, my Father. We bind it and cast out in the name of Jesus Christ. Lord, we release confidence in you, my Father God. We release trust, the ability to trust in your word, my Father God. Lord, none of us shall doubt you, Father God. Lord, every doubting spirit, we bind it and cast out in the name of Jesus Christ. Lord, we thank you. We praise you, Lord. In Jesus' name we pray. Amen. And let's look at verse 8. It says, in a little wrath I hid my face from thee for a moment, but with everlasting kindness will I have mercy on thee, saith the Lord thy Redeemer. Amen. The Lord is our Redeemer. Amen. You know, he has redeemed us. Amen. And he paid the price, and you know, he has set us free. He that spared not his own son, but delivered him for us all, how shall he not with him also freely give us all things? Amen. He gave us the most precious gift, you know, that anybody could ever hope for. So everything else, you know, is less than that. You know, so he will not withhold those things from us. Amen. And that is what the word of God says. So it says, in a little wrath I hid my face, but with everlasting kindness will I have mercy on thee. So we're going to pray that, you know, the Lord in his mercy shall allow us to enter into areas where our effort has failed us, you know, because of his great mercy, because of his kindness, because of his love. And it is because of his love that he, you know, came and redeemed us, delivered us. You know, we were not worthy, but, you know, he still, you know, came for us. It is a gift of God, salvation. You know, it is not through works. You know, our works will always fail us, but it is a gift of God, the salvation that we received. So let us continue to ask for his mercy. You know, it is because of his mercy that we are not consumed. Father God, we thank you, Father. We praise you. We bless you, Father God. Lord, we thank you, Father, for your awesome love, my Father, your great mercy, my Father, which endures forever, Father God. Lord, we pray that we shall continue to bask in your mercy, my Father God. Lord, we shall continue to trust in you, my Father God, and hope in you alone, my Father God. Lord, we shall not be put to shame, my Father, as your word says, Father God. Lord, we pray, Lord, that your mercy, Lord, shall continue to make a way for us, Lord, in this land, my Father, in our employments, in our businesses, Lord. It's not because we deserve it, Lord. It's not because we are qualified, my Father. It is not because we are eligible, my Father. It is because you love us, my Father, because of your mercy, my Father. You came seeking after us, my Father, when we were lost, my Father. Lord, you left the 99 behind and came for us, my Father. We thank you, Father, Lord. And we know, that, Lord, that your mercy will continue to make a way for us, Lord. We thank you. We praise you, Lord. In Jesus' name we pray. Amen. And let's look at verse 9. It says, for this is as the waters of Noah unto me. For as I have sown that the waters of Noah should no more go over the earth, so have I sown that I would not be wroth with thee, nor rebuke thee. Amen. So we're going to pray that, you know, we shall continue to have the peace and stability that one can only find in the presence of God. You know, in every area of, you know, if there's any instability, you know, let's present it before the Lord, you know, because he says, you know, as the waters of Noah, for as I have sown into the waters, should no more go over thee. So, you know, God desires peace and stability for us. Amen. So if we through our foolishness or, you know, carelessness have, you know, stepped out of that stability that is in God, let's, you know, let's repent, let's return, and let's pray that we shall operate in his peace and in stability in every area. Father God, we thank you, Father God, for your

of peace, Father God. And Lord, we thank you for you give us the peace that you have, my Father, not as the world gives, Father God. Lord, we pray that we shall continue to have peace and stability, Lord, in every area of our lives, Lord. Lord, spiritually, financially, Lord, physically, Lord, in our employments, in our businesses, Lord, in our children's academics, Lord. Lord, we shall have peace. We shall have stability in our health, my Father God. Lord, we shall not be tossed to and fro, my Father God. Lord, we shall not be troubled on every side, my Father God. Lord, we shall continue to be overcomers, my Father. We shall overcome by faith, Father, Lord. We thank you, Father God. Lord, for we shall be more than conquerors, Lord, because we have put our trust in you, Father, Lord. He that is in us is greater than he that is in the world, Father, Lord. We thank you. We praise you, Lord. In Jesus' name we pray. Amen. And lastly, let's look at verse 10. It says, for the mountains shall depart and the hills be removed, but my kindness shall not depart from thee. Neither shall the covenant of my peace be removed, saith the Lord that has mercy on thee. Amen. His kindness will not depart from us. You know, and he's the God who has mercy on us. Amen. You know, and the greatest evidence is Jesus, you know, and what he did for us. It is purely the mercy of God, the love of God. And it says, the mountain shall depart and the hills, but my kindness shall not depart. Neither shall the covenant of my peace. Amen. So we're going to pray that God will not depart from us. So we're going to pray that we shall remain planted, you know, in the house of the Lord, you know, and we shall flourish as a palm tree in the house of the Lord. We shall not depart from the Lord, from the presence of the Lord. For that is where, you know, our blessing is. That is where our assurance is. Amen. So let's pray. Father God, we thank you, Father God. Lord, we pray, Lord, that in this year of enlargement, my Father, even as you have promised us great things, my Father God, even as you've promised us new things, my Father, that our eyes have not seen, my Father God. Lord, we pray that we shall remain rooted and planted in you, my Father. The blessing, Lord, shall not take us away from you, Father God. Lord, it is your presence that we need more than anything else, Lord. And Lord, let us continue to prioritize our relationship with you, Lord, knowing that you are the giver of every gift, my Father. You are the giver of life, Father God. Lord, we do not want anything more than you, Father God. Lord, you are, my Father, our primary focus, Lord. Let that be so, my Father, Lord. Let us continue to seek you first and your kingdom and its righteousness, Father God. Lord, we thank you. We praise you, Lord. In Jesus' name we have prayed. Amen.

revivals, Lord. We need a Holy Ghost revival. Send the rain from heaven.

that men may hear the truth, come to the light of the truth, and walk in the truth. Dr. Ihemme N. Ndukwe, a missionary in the Middle East and Asia for more than 21 years, graced with a word for revival, now comes your way on Revival Now. 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

Now, revival is quickened by the Holy Spirit, the same Spirit that raised Jesus Christ from the dead. God so loved the world, He gave His only begotten Son, Jesus Christ, that whosoever believeth in Him should not perish but have everlasting life. Jesus spoke of Himself in John chapter 9 verse 5, saying, "As long as I am in the world, I am the light of the world." So God did not send His Son into the world to condemn the world, but that the world through Him might be saved. He that believeth in Him is not condemned, but he that believeth not is condemned already. And this is the condemnation, that light is come into the world, and men love darkness rather than the light. For everyone that doeth evil hates the light, neither comes to the light. But he that doeth

When men hear the truth and come to the truth, come to its light, walk in the truth, walk in the light, do deeds of the truth. This is revival. To minister is Dr. Ihemé N. Ndukwe. Dr. Ihemé Ndukwe has been a missionary in the Middle East and Asia for more than 21 years. Dr. Ihemé Ndukwe is graced with the word for revival now, reviving the ministers, the families, and the nations, preaching the word of God, pure and unadulterated, in demonstration of the Spirit and of power, so that men's faith is not on enticing words of man's wisdom, but in the power of God. You can't sit under this anointing.

Our message today is taken from Hebrews chapter 11, verse 30. By faith, the walls of Jericho fell down after they were compassed about 7 days. By simple obedience, believing what God said, the walls of Jericho fell down. God instructed the people of Israel as they were entering the land of Canaan to possess it. The first obstacle was Jericho. And as God gave instruction to Joshua, and as Joshua released the instruction to them, they obeyed. They walked by faith, and they received a great result out of that, a great victory. Let's see what happened in Joshua chapter 6 from verse 1. The scripture says, now Jericho was strictly shut up because of the children of Israel. None went out and none came in. By this time, the people of Jericho had already heard that Israel was serving a living God, a great God, God that keeps his promises. And they were already afraid of the people of Israel. So what they did was that they shut up entire Jericho. The Bible said Jericho was strictly shut up because of the children of Israel. None went out and none came in. So the people of Jericho remained fortified by the walls they had. They believed that their walls would protect them and shield them. They never intended to go out to fight against the people of Israel or either to make peace with them. But it was really shut up. Verse 2 says, and the Lord said unto Joshua, see, I've given into thy hand Jericho and the king thereof and the mighty men of valor. So God gave the vision to Joshua. Say, see, don't see the obstacles, don't see the walls, don't see the barriers. See what I have said in my word. Say, I have given into thy hand Jericho and the king thereof and the mighty men of valor. Remember, Joshua had already encountered the captain of the host. In that Joshua chapter 5 from verse 13, he said, and it came to pass when Joshua was by Jericho that he lifted up his eyes and looked, and behold, there stood a man over against him with his sword drawn in his hand. And Joshua went unto him and said unto him, art thou for us or for adversaries? So Joshua exhibited the first quality he was encouraged to exhibit after he was appointed as the leader when Moses has died. The scripture said, Moses, my servant, is dead. Now, therefore, arise, go over this Jordan, thou and all these people unto the land which I do give to them, even to the children of Israel. In that Joshua 1, verse 6 said, be strong and of a good courage, for unto these people shall I divide for an inheritance the land which I swear unto their fathers to give them. Verse 7, only be thou strong and very courageous, that thou mayest observe to do according to all the law which Moses my servant commanded thee. Turn not from it to the right hand or to the left, that thou mayest prosper whithersoever thou goest. So Joshua remained strong. He was not afraid. When he lifted up his eyes and looked, and behold, there was a man over against him with his sword drawn in his hand. And Joshua went unto him and said unto him, art thou for us or for our adversaries? God has not given us the spirit of fear, but love, power, and sound mind. As God speaks his word and gives us his word, we should walk by faith and not be afraid of situations. And look at the reply in that Joshua chapter 5, verse 14. I said, nay, but as captain of the host of the Lord, am I not come? And Joshua fell on his face to the earth and did worship, and said unto him, what said my Lord unto his servant?
Verse 15, and the captain of the host said unto Joshua, loose thy shoe from off thy foot, for the place whereon thou standeth is holy. And Joshua did so. So the captain of the Most High came to help Joshua, and Joshua was open to receive the instruction from God. And that's what he's saying in that Joshua chapter 6 verse 2. And the Lord said unto Joshua, see, I've given into thy hand Jericho and the king thereof and the mighty men of valor. If you don't see what God is seeing concerning your situation, you may not have the victory. Purpose to see with the eyes of faith and not the eyes of fear. If God has said it, purpose to walk by it. What you could understand here is that the people of Jericho were already afraid of the people of Israel. And that's why they shut up entrance, the gate of Jericho. They were already afraid. Most of the times, we are even afraid of the things that is already afraid of us. But as we continue to study the word of God and to hear the word of God, for faith coming by hearing and hearing by the word of God, our faith will increase to be able to overcome the situations that we are facing. Of course, when God gave Joshua the vision and told him, see, looking unto Jesus, the author and finisher of our faith, says, see, I have given unto thy hand Jericho and the king thereof and the mighty men of valor. As we look unto Jesus, the author and finisher of our faith, the victory is already gotten for us. We are to receive it. For Jesus was made manifest to destroy the works of the devil. And he has delivered us from the captivity of sin, self, and Satan, as we purpose to walk in his ways, his truth, and his life. So God set forth the process and the procedure for achieving the purpose of the conquest of Jericho by saying in that Joshua chapter 6 verse 3, he said, and ye shall compass the city, all ye men of war, and go round about the city once. Thou shalt thou do 6 days. Listen, you must follow God's instructions to fulfill every purposes God has set out for you to achieve. You may receive the vision, but not achieve it because of flagrant disobedience to set up plans and purposes based on God's instructions. So when God gives a vision, he gives the plans and how to achieve it. So the process was set forth and the procedure God gave through his instruction. The key difference between a process and a procedure is that a process is a series of tasks and activities that produce an outcome. A procedure is a set of instructions for completing a single task, activity within a process. So if you don't follow the procedures, the instructions that God is giving concerning a situation, you may not be able to achieve the purpose God wants you to achieve. And that's what God set forth here. First of all, God gave him the vision, and he now told him how to proceed on this vision. In that verse 3, he said, ye shall compass the city, all ye men of war, and go round about the city once. Thou shalt thou do 6 days. So every day they needed to compass the city once. God is specific in giving his instructions and his tailored and measured. And we are supposed to abide accordingly to whatever he has told us to do in every situation. I continue in that verse 4 of Joshua chapter 6. He said, and 7 priests shall bear before the ark 7 trumpets of ram's horns. And the 7th day, he shall compass the city 7 times. And the priest shall blow with the trumpets. So specifically, God said, you shall have 7 priests bear before the ark 7 trumpets of ram's horns. And it's only on the 7th day you shall compass the city 7 times. And the priest shall blow with the trumpets.
The captain of the lost souls here called Jehovah. Knew exactly that Jericho was fortified and strictly guarded, and knowing Joshua's thoughts and cares about it, and maybe fears, he gave him instruction on what to do. Says, see, I've given into thy hand Jericho. Not I will do it. I've already done it. That is faith. When you see what God is seeing concerning any situation, you know that the victory is already assured. And God gave the direction, the procedure, and the processes to follow. He assured that as long as you do what I have told you to do, 6 days, compass the city once, on the seventh day, seven times, and you shall possess the city. But it must be on the procedure of seven priests bearing before the ark seven trumpets of ram's horns. Now, Joshua chapter 6, verse 4, he said, and seven priests shall bear before the ark seven trumpets of ram's horns. And the seventh day you shall compass the city seven times. And the priest shall blow with the trumpets. That's each time the priest shall blow with the trumpets. Verse 5, and it shall come to pass that when they make a long blast with the ram's horn, and when you hear the sound of the trumpet, all the people shall shout with a great shout, and the wall of the city shall fall down flat, and the people shall ascend up, every man straight before him. So God gave this instruction to show them that it's not by might, it's not by power, but by his spirit. It's through the strength of the Lord that they be able to possess this land. They cannot do it by their strength. And that's why the scripture tells us in 2 Corinthians chapter 10 from verse 3. For though we walk in the flesh, we do not walk after the flesh. For the weapons of our warfare are not carnal, but mighty through God to the pulling down of strongholds. It doesn't matter the stronghold. As long as you purpose to walk with the Lord, to walk with the word of God, to obey the instructions of the Lord, all those obstacles, all those barriers, we give way. They become a stepping stone for a greater victory God has purposed for you. When God has purposed for a victory, he gives you an instruction. If God knows you are afraid, he speaks the word of faith into your life. For he has not given you the spirit of fear, the love, power, and sound mind. That's how he spoke to the life and to the heart of Joshua. He says, see, I've given you the land. Begin to visualize it. You already got the victory. All you needed to do is to obey me and walk by my instructions. Follow the procedure and the processes I'll give to you, and the victory will be yours. For though we walk in the flesh, we do not walk after the flesh. For the weapons of our warfare are not carnal, but mighty through God to the pulling down of strongholds, casting down imaginations, and every high thing that exalted itself against the knowledge of God, and bringing into captivity every thought to the obedience of Christ. And having in readiness to revenge all disobedience when your obedience is fulfilled. That is the key. When our obedience is fulfilled, God will punish every disobedience that is set before us, that is set against us. As long as the people of Israel purpose to obey what God has given to them in destruction on how to conquer Jericho, they were going to possess their possession. The scripture says that Joshua chapter 6 verse 6, he said, and Joshua the son of Nun called the priest and said unto them, take up the ark of the covenant. Let seven priests bear seven trumpets of ram's horns before the ark of the Lord. I said unto the people, pass on and compass the city.
Let him that is armed pass on before the ark of the Lord. So God's instruction is orderly. His process is orderly. His procedures are specific. So Joshua, the son of Nun, called the priests as God had instructed and said unto them, take up the ark of the covenant and let the seven priests bear seven trumpets of ram's horns before the ark of the Lord. So every group had a specific instruction given to it, and every group had a specific responsibility to do. As you're in the house of the Lord, you have a specific responsibility you need to do. You have been reconciled, that through you, people should come to be reconciled to God through his son, Jesus Christ. You have put your hand in the plow. You are not supposed to look back. You are continuing to press on to perfection. Everyone in the kingdom is important. And whatever responsibility you have been given, you are to do it with all your heart, with all your mind, with all your strength. You are to do it following specific obedience as you were given to do. As the word is released, receive it. Receive the instruction of righteousness that is able to make you perfect concerning whatever God has called you to do. Every work you have been given to do is an honor that the priests were called to take up the ark of the covenant, to carry the presence of God. It's an honor. And the seven priests were to bear seven trumpets of ram's horns before the ark of the Lord. It's an honor. So don't despise any responsibility you have been given to do. It's an honor to serve the Lord in whatever little way or big way you have been given to do. Faithful is he who has called you, who will do it, who will establish you. As you purpose to be faithful in the little he has given to you, he will give you greater things to do for him. Verse 7, and he said unto the people, pass on, come past the city, and let him that is armed pass on before the ark of the Lord. Maybe in a way to make ways for the priest carrying the ark to come. They were armed. We have been armed with the power of the Most High God. And the Bible said in Ephesians chapter 6, verse 10, say, finally, my brethren, be strong in the Lord and the power of his might. Verse 11, put on the whole armor of God that you may be able to stand against the wiles of the devil. Verse 12, for we wrestle not against flesh and blood, but against principalities, against powers, against the rulers of darkness of this world, against spiritual wickedness in high places. Verse 13, wherefore, take unto you the whole armor of God, that you may be able to withstand in the evil day, and having done all to stand. You are to stand in the authority of the word of God. You are to stand in the promises of God. You are to stand by faith, fighting a good fight of faith, holding on to eternal life. As God has given us the word to do, we are to stand and do it. We should not look back. We should not allow anything to discourage us. The Bible said in that Joshua chapter 6, verse 9, and the armed men went before the priests that blew with the trumpets, and the real reward came after the ark and priests going on and blowing with the trumpets. Verse 10, and Joshua had commanded the people, said, you shall not shout, nor make any noise with your voice, neither shall any word proceed out of your mouth until the day I bid you shout. Then shall you shout. Simply put, they were commanded to be silent, be still, and know that the Lord is God. Be still and see the power of God made manifest. For God shall fight your battle, and you shall hold your peace. Say, so the ark of the Lord compassed the city, going about it once, and they came into the camp and lodged in the camp.
They did not make noise. They were orderly. They were obedient. They followed exactly what Joshua told them to do. 1 Thessalonians chapter 5, verses 8 to 10 tells us this. Say, but let us who are the day be sober, putting on the breastplate of faith and love, and for a helmet, the hope of salvation. Verse 9, for God had not appointed us to wrath, but to obtain salvation by our Lord Jesus Christ. Verse 10, who died for us, that whether we wake or sleep, we should live together with him. What does it mean to live together with him? To obey him. When the Lord said, be silent, be silent. When he says, speak, speak. When he says, shout, shout. And that's exactly what Joshua made and taught these people. To keep in line with what God has said them to do. He said, Joshua commanded the people, say, you shall not shout, nor make any noise with your voice. Neither shall any word proceed out of your mouth until the day I bid you shout. Then shall you shout. There is always an appointed time for the vision to speak. You shall not wait for it. Don't be in a hurry to receive victory. Don't be in a haste. Don't be faster than God. Allow yourself to be led by the Holy Spirit in every aspect of your life. As God has commanded, purpose to walk with him. Whatever God has spoken, it will come to pass. So remember to always obey and do. As the time God has given for you to do it at that time. Don't be faster than him. 1 Timothy chapter 1 verse 18 says this. This charge I commit unto thee, son Timothy, according to the prophecies which went before thee, that thou by them mightest walk a good warfare. Verse 19. Holding faith and a good conscience, which some having put away concerning faith have made shipwreck. Verse 20. Of whom is Hymenaeus and Alexander, whom I have delivered unto Satan, that they may learn not to blaspheme. We are not to go against the word of God. We are to war a good warfare according to the prophecies which have gone forth. As Joshua spoke forth, the people yielded to do what Joshua said that they should do. That's the essence of us hearing the word of God. As we hear the word of God, we should do what the word of God says to do. That's the only way you can fight a good fight of faith, holding on to eternal life. When you begin to walk outside the word of God, you expose yourself unnecessarily. 2 Timothy chapter 2 from verse 1 says this. Thou therefore, my son, be strong in the grace that is in Christ Jesus. Verse 2. And the things that thou hast heard of me among many witnesses, the same commit thou to faithful men, which shall be able to teach others also. Verse 3. Thou therefore endure hardness as a good soldier of Jesus Christ. As a good soldier of Christ, as a child of God, you must learn to walk in obedience. You must learn to endure. You must learn to be patient. You should never be faster than God. We should not to follow them who through faith and patience obtain the promises. He continued in that 2 Timothy chapter 2 verse 4. He said, no man that worried entangled himself with the affairs of this life, that he may please him who are choosing him to be a soldier. Verse 5. And if a man also strive for masteries, yet is he not crowned, except he strive lawfully, unless you obey what God has said in his word, unless you follow the instructions of righteousness, you will not be striving lawfully. You may not obtain the crown. That's why it's important to follow specific instructions. We are not to deviate
to the left or to the right. By faith, the walls of Jericho fell down after they were compassed about 7 days. Every wall of partition, everything that's inhibiting you from coming to receive Jesus Christ as Lord and Savior today, I decree through the message you have heard today that those walls are giving way. For Jesus Christ has broken every partition, every wall through the shedding of his blood on the cross of Calvary. For he was wounded for your transgression. He was bruised for iniquities. The chastisement upon him brought us peace, and by his stripes we are healed. If you purpose today to come to the seven knowledge of the word of God, to accept what Jesus Christ did for you on the cross of Calvary, he'll give you the right to become a child of God. And you flee from the wrath to come. And as you do this, remain blessed. In Jesus' name, amen.

0: Dr. Ehime N. Ndukwe Revival Ministry is a worldwide ministry that preaches and teaches the timeless truth of God's Word, pure and unadulterated from the Bible, as inspired by the Holy Spirit, in practical ways that will impact and transform real people like you. 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I repeat the email address, info@inwardrevival.org. Alternatively, please telephone the office on +234 701 687 0490. I repeat that telephone number, +234 701 687 0490. Thank you so much.
1: When the roll is called up yonder, I'll be there.
2: You have heard the message today, and we are going to pray, starting from that Joshua chapter 6 verse 1. Say, now Jericho was straightly shut up because of the children of Israel. None went out and none came in. I decree today every door that is shut, which God has ordained to be opened for you, shall be opened in Jesus' name. Revelation chapter 3 verse 8 says this as we pray. Say, I know thy works. Behold, I've set before thee an open door, and no man can shut it. For thou hast a little strength, hast kept my word, hast not denied my name, just as the walls of Jericho fell down flat and gave way for the people of Israel to enter to possess, despite their little strength, because they believed the word of the Lord. They obeyed the instructions of the Lord. They kept the word of God. I pray as you continue to keep the word of God, as you obey the word of God, every closed doors which God has ordained to be opened shall be opened here and now in Jesus' name, because you have kept the word and you have not denied the name of the Lord. In Jesus' name, amen. I also pray that every heart that has been hardened today, as you have heard his word, do not harden your heart any longer, as in the days of provocation. Revelation chapter 3 verse 20 says, behold, I stand at the door and knock. If any man hear my voice and open the door, I will come in to him and will sup with him, and he with me. Even as you have heard the word of God today, and you believe the word of God, and you accept what Jesus Christ did for you on the cross of Calvary, you see the Lord make a way for you where there seems to be no way. He will give you wisdom that is profitable to direct, in Jesus' name. Amen. We are still praying. Let's go back to that Joshua chapter 6, verse 2. And the Lord said unto Joshua, see, have given into thy hand Jericho and the king thereof and the mighty men of valor. I pray that you will not walk by sight any longer. You walk by faith. You believe what God has said and you will walk in it. May we see what God is showing, revealing to us at every point in time. In Jesus' name, the scripture says in Ephesians chapter 1, verse 17, say that the God of our Lord Jesus Christ, the Father of glory, may give unto you the spirit of wisdom and revelation in the knowledge of him. I pray that God will give you revelation and wisdom in the knowledge of him. He will teach you the way to go to profit. And may the eyes of your understanding be enlightened as you have heard this word today, so that you will know what is the hope of his calling and what the riches of the glory of his inheritance in the saints. This is my desire for you, even as the people of Israel obeyed as God released his prophetic word through Joshua. They obeyed, they were able to see what God saw, and they were able to possess their possessions. That will be our portion. In Jesus' name, amen. I'm still praying for you. May we learn to stick to God's process and procedure, obeying every instruction specifically as demanded and on time. Even as God gave them instruction on how to go about taking the city, they followed it strictly. I pray for you that you follow the instruction of the Almighty. For the instruction of the Lord is a way of distinction. It's a way to set you apart from the rest. Instruction of the Lord will bring you to a position of elevation. I pray that you continue to obey the instruction of the Lord. In Jesus' name, amen. We're still praying. If you go to that first Corinthians chapter 16, verse 9. The scripture says, but a great door and effectual is opened unto me, and there are many adversaries. We are going to pray. Thank God, every door that God has opened, it doesn't matter the adversaries. It doesn't matter how many they are. They will be silenced. They will be put to shame, because the Lord will fight our battles, we shall be still. And the Lord will fight the battles for us, and we shall be victorious. In Jesus' name, for everyone that is born of God overcomes the world. And this is the victory that overcomes the world, even our faith, as we continue to walk by faith. Father God, I thank you. Everyone that has had this world will continue to walk by faith and not by sight. And they will be overcomers. They will overcome every situation, no matter how many the adversaries are. In Jesus' name, amen. Father God, I still pray for all these ones. I pray that they shall continue to be strong in the Lord and in the power of your might, putting on the whole armor of God, that they may be able to stand against the wiles of the devil. Father God, I thank you for this. I glorify your name. In Jesus' name, amen. To Ephesians chapter 6. As we continue to pray from that verse, they say, finally, my brethren, be strong in the Lord and in the power of his might. Lord, I pray for everyone that has heard this word today. Lord, they will be strong in you and in the power of your mind, even as you challenge and encourage Joshua to be strong and very courageous. Lord, I pray for every one of them that has heard this word. Lord, I bind every spirit of fear. For you have not given them the spirit of fear, but love, power, and sound mind. Lord, let them not be afraid of the adversary. Even as the people of Jericho were afraid of the people of Israel, that was why they shut up their city. Father God, let us see that the enemy is already afraid of us. If we resist the devil, he'll flee. So Lord, I pray for every one of them. Let them know how to stand in the authority of your word, putting on the whole armor of God, so that they'll be able to stand against the wiles of the devil. Ephesians 6 verse 12 says, for we wrestle not against flesh and blood, but against principalities, against powers, against the rulers of the darkness of this world, against spiritual wickedness in high places. So Father God, I pray for every one of them, and I bind every principalities, every power. I come against the rulers of the darkness of this world, against spiritual wickedness in high places. Lord, I nullify their powers. Lord, I bring them down. Lord, to your glory. Lord, we thank you. We worship you. We adore you. For the people that have heard your word today, You have made them to be overcomers. In Jesus' name, amen and amen. We are still praying. Go to 2 Corinthians chapter 10 from verse 3. Say, for though we walk in the flesh, we do not war after the flesh. For the weapons of our warfare are not carnal, but mighty through God to the pulling down of strongholds. Father God, I thank you for all the people you have taught their war today by your spirit. From today, they will not war after the flesh. That's why they are walking in the flesh. Lord, they will walk by the spirit of God. They shall be led by the spirit of God. And they will fight a good fight of faith, laying hold on eternal life. Lord, I thank you, Lord, to your glory. Lord, they will continue to cast down every imagination and every heart that tries to raise up itself against your knowledge in their life. Lord, I join them to cast down every imagination, every high thing that exalted itself against the knowledge of God and bringing every thought into captivity to obedience to Christ in their lives as they have heard this word. May they continue to walk in this word of God. Thank you, Lord. In Jesus' name, Lord, thank you for the obedience shall be fulfilled. And as the obedience is fulfilled, Lord, you punish every disobedience around them. In Jesus' name, amen and amen. Thank you, Lord. In Jesus' name, amen.
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everyone, and welcome to the Inward Revival Now online radio station featuring Dr. Ehime and Ndukwe on These Our Daily Specials. We're so happy to announce that we will be live streaming three specials every day, with the first being the Word of Wisdom, the second is the Message of Life, and the third is Revival Now. Now I'm going to be sharing some times with you, so please make a note of them and listen in to whichever timing suits you. If you miss the live stream, don't worry, because they will be repeated on air every 4 hours, so relax, because you can listen in to whatever timing suits you best. So we kick off with the Word of Wisdom live stream, which begins at 6:20 a.m. and that's Nigeria time. 6:20 a.m. also for Europe, certain countries in Europe, 9:20 a.m. for the UAE, 10:50 a.m. for India, 2:20 p.m. for Manila, and that's our listeners in the Philippines, 3:20 p.m. for Australia, 12:20 a.m. Eastern Standard Time for America, and 9:20 p.m. Pacific Time, America and Canada. 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In case you missed the live streams, relax, because like I said before, they will be repeated on air every 4 hours. 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

Revival Now, bringing men back to God. Today's promise is taken from the book of 1 Kings chapter 11, verses 1 to 6. And I read from the King James Version, and it says, "But King Solomon loved many strange women, together with the daughter of Pharaoh, women of the Moabites, Ammonites, Edomites, Zidonians, and Hittites." Verse 2 says, "Of the nations concerning which the Lord said unto the children of Israel, ye shall not go into them, neither shall they come in unto you. For surely they will turn away your heart after their gods." Solomon clave unto this in love. Verse 3 says, "And he had 700 wives, princesses, and 300 concubines, and his wives turned away his heart." Verse 4 says, "For it came to pass, when Solomon was old, that his wives turned away his heart after other gods, and his heart was not perfect with the Lord his God, as was the heart of David his father." Verse 5 says, "For Solomon went after Ashtoreth, the goddess of the Zidonians, and after Melcom, the abomination of the Ammonites." Verse 6 says, "And Solomon did evil in the sight of the Lord, and went not fully after the Lord, as did David his father." Hallelujah! This is the word of the Lord God. Thanks be to God. Amen.

God bless you everyone. Let's turn our Bibles to 1 Kings chapter 11 and I will read from verse 1. 1 Kings chapter 11 from verse 1. Over here it talks about King Solomon and it starts in verse 1. It says, "But King Solomon loved many foreign women as well as the daughter of Pharaoh, women of the Moabites, Ammonites, Edomites, Sidonians and Hittites." We all know about Solomon, how God had blessed him with all wisdom, with all wealth, with all honor. God had really blessed Solomon. But it starts, if you see verse 1, what does it start with? It says, "But King Solomon loved foreign women." His love, his affection towards God had changed. Instead of loving God first, his affection, his love changed from loving God. So we'll pray for souls, we'll pray for ourselves. You know, there are many who started well, who loved God, but along the way, other things came in. Their love is now misplaced. They find love, priority in other things of the world. We'll pray for souls. The Word of God says, "Love the Lord your God

love God with all our hearts, with all our mind, with all our strength. May none of our love towards God be misplaced. Let God be our first priority, our only priority. Let's open our mouth and pray. Father God, we thank you, we praise you, we magnify your name, Father God. Lord, we pray for ourselves, we pray for souls, Father God. Lord, we pray, Lord, that we will love the Lord our God with all our hearts, with all our minds, with all our strength, Father God. Lord, we pray, Lord, your love, Lord, will be above all, Father God. Lord, we pray, Lord, may none of our love towards you be misplaced, Father God. Lord, may you be the first priority, Father God. Lord, we pray, Lord, we will love you, Lord, with all that we have, Father God. We shall know, Lord, to seek first the kingdom of God and his righteousness, and all these things shall be added unto us, Father God. Lord, we pray for souls, Father God, who are loving the things of the world, who have misplaced their love in other things, Father God. Lord, we pray, Lord, let them come to love you, to adore you, to worship you, Lord. We thank you, we praise you, we magnify your name, Lord. We ask this prayer in Jesus' mighty name. Amen. Verse 2 says, from the nations of whom the Lord had said to the children of Israel, you shall not intermarry with them, nor they with you. Surely they will turn away your hearts after their gods. Solomon clung to these in love. God had specifically, you know, said something in particular. He said, you shall not intermarry. And even though God had commanded this, yet Solomon went ahead and intermarried. God's emphasis was not on marrying people of different nationality, marrying people of different ethnicity. But he said, do not intermarry. What does that mean? Marrying somebody who is not of the same faith of you, who does not believe in Jesus Christ as the Lord and Savior, who is not a believer, marrying a non-believer. And that is what God does not allow. He said, you shall not marry with them, nor they with you. Why? Because surely they will turn away your hearts after their God. And we know so many people, even in our friend circles, in our families, we know so many people who have intermarried. And trust me, it's not a healthy marriage. These marriages are not spiritually healthy marriages. So we'll pray for those couples, those partners, those marriages who have married unbelievers. We'll pray, Lord, you strengthen the believing husband. You strengthen the believing wife. We'll pray for husbands, for wives, those who are believing. Lord, let none turn away their hearts from serving you. So let's open our mouth and we'll pray for souls, for those marriages. We'll also pray for our children as they're growing up. They will all grow up to marry. We'll pray. Let them find the right husband, the right wife who will love the Lord. We'll pray. They will not compromise their faith for a relationship. Let's open our mouth and pray. Father God, we thank you, we praise you, we magnify your name, Father God. Lord, we come, Father God, in this time, Father God, and we pray for marriages, Father God. We pray for people, for partners, Father God, for husbands and wives who are in difficult spiritual marriages, Father God. Lord, we pray, Lord, we pray for the believing husband, the believing wife, Father God, that you strengthen them, Father God. Lord, we pray for the unbelieving husband, the unbelieving wife, Father God. Let them draw near to you, Lord. Let them come and receive the knowledge of Jesus Christ, Father God. Let them know that there is salvation in nothing else but only through Jesus Christ, Father God. Lord, we pray, Lord, let them draw near to you, Father God, as husband and wife, Father God. Lord, we pray, Lord, let their houses be filled with your love, with your wisdom, with the peace that comes from Christ, Father God. Lord, we pray for our children, for the youth, Father God, for grandchildren, for none of our prayers will go in vain, Father God. Lord, we pray, Lord, let them find a right husband, a right wife, Father God, who will love you, Father God, with their whole heart, Father God. Lord, we pray for our children, Father God. Let them never compromise their faith, Father God, over a relationship, Father God. Lord, we pray, Father God, your word says, do not be unequally yoked together with unbelievers. So, Lord, we pray for our children, Lord. Let them not be unequally yoked, Father God, with unbelievers, Lord. Lord, you guide them. You order their steps, Father God. You show them the way, Father God. Lord, we thank you. We praise you. We magnify your name, Lord. We ask this prayer in Jesus' mighty name. Amen. Amen. Verse 3 says, and he had 700 wives, princesses, and 300 concubines, and his wives turned away his heart, for it was so when Solomon was old that his wife turned away his heart after other gods, and his heart was not loyal to the Lord his God, as was the heart of his father David. It's interesting to know, when did Solomon's heart turn away? It

0: wasn't when he was a youth, when he was a young man, when he was a teenager. It says when Solomon was old that his wives turned his heart. He was an experienced man. He knew God. He loved God. He walked according to the way of the Lord. He built the house for the Lord. He was an experienced man in his old age. So, you know, people say, oh, I have been a Christian all my life and I have served God all my life and I have done this all my life and this can never happen. If something like this can happen with Solomon, how much more likely is anyone else? So we'll pray. Don't be overconfident. The Bible says, keep your heart with all diligence, for out of it springs the issues of life. Let us not be overconfident, but let us work out our salvation with fear and trembling. Every single day, we need to work out our salvation with fear and trembling. And we'll pray for ourselves, we'll pray for souls, we'll pray for our children, that may none of us, may nobody turn away our hearts from serving the Lord. As we have started well, we will also end well. And so we can all boldly say in the end that I have fought a good fight of faith. I have finished the course. I have kept the faith. May this be our confession. Let's open our mouth and pray. Father God, we thank you. We praise you. We magnify your name, Father God. Lord, as we have started well, Father God. Lord, as we love you. Lord, as we adore you, Lord. Lord, as we worship you in spirit and in truth, Father God. Lord, we pray, Lord, may none of us go astray, Father God. May none of us be derailed along the way. Lord, we pray, Lord, each and every single day, Father God, we will work out our salvation with fear and trembling, Father God. Lord, we pray, Lord, especially for our children, Father God. No cares of the world, no temptation of the world will draw them away, Father God, from your love, Father God. Lord, we pray for ourselves. We'll pray for our children, Lord. We will love you all the days of our lives, Lord, so that we can boldly say, Father God, that I have fought a good fight. I have finished the race. I have kept the faith, Father God. Let this be our confession till the very end, till the very last breath, Father God. It is our desire. It is our prayer, Father God, to love you, to adore you, to worship you, Father God. We thank you. We praise you. We magnify your name, Lord. We ask this prayer in Jesus' mighty name. Amen. Verse 5 says, for Solomon went after Ashtaroth, the goddess of the Sidonians, and after Milcom, the abomination of the Ammonites. Verse 6 says, Solomon did evil in the sight of the Lord and did not fully follow the Lord, as did his father David. You know, people don't go astray all of a sudden. It is little by little, slowly by slowly. It doesn't say Solomon completely forgot God or he did not serve God, but it says Solomon did not wholly follow the Lord. He did not wholly follow the Lord. And so there are many people, you know, other things in life take priority, other things in life creep up. And so God takes a back seat in their life. Prayers take a back seat in their life. Reading the Bible takes a back seat in their life. They are not wholly following the Lord. We'll pray for ourselves. We'll pray for our children. We'll pray for souls. Let us wholly follow the Lord our God. And it's interesting, it says, and did not fully follow the Lord as did his father David. It gives an example of his father David, who wholly, David wasn't a perfect man. He wasn't a sinless man. But what was great about him, that he wholly followed the Lord. Even when he missed it, he came back and repented. He wholly followed the Lord. So we'll pray for ourselves. We'll pray for our children. Let us be called children who will wholly follow the Lord our God. And we'll also pray for ourselves. There is nothing else that you can leave. There's one thing that you can leave for your children, a legacy of faithfulness, of wholly following the Lord. Let our children, our grandchildren speak this for us, that our parents, our grandchildren, my grandmother, my grandfather wholly followed the Lord. Let us be good examples for the next generation. Let's open our mouth and pray. Father God, we thank you, we praise you, we magnify your name, Father God. Lord, we commit ourselves into your hands, Father God. Lord, we pray, Lord, may none of us go astray, Father God. Lord, we pray, let us not set anything wicked before us, Father God. Lord, we pray, let us wholly follow the Lord our God. Let us love you. Let us serve you with all our hearts, with all our minds, with all our strength, Father God. Lord, your word says that men look at outward appearance, but Lord, you look at our hearts, Father God. So Lord, we pray, Lord, when you look at our hearts, Father God, you will find our hearts wholly following you, Father God. May nothing else take priority. May nothing else take your place in my heart, Father God. I shall wholly follow you, Lord. With my family, with my children, Lord, I will wholly follow you, Lord. As for me and my house, we will worship the Lord our God. And Lord, we pray, Lord, let this be our legacy, Father God, that our children, our grandchildren, when they see us, they can say this about us, that we wholly followed the Lord our God, Lord. Let us leave this legacy behind, Father God. We thank you, we praise you, we magnify your name, Lord. We ask this prayer in Jesus' mighty name. Amen, amen.
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Hallelujah. Jesus has overcome the world. He's conquered the grave. And he has your life in his hands. What is your problem today that you're facing? He's conquered the grave.

a chorus of surrender to the Lord. We want to say yes to Jesus. We want to give our all to Him. We want to totally surrender to Him so that He can take control of our lives and so that His will can be done in our lives. That's His will for each and every one of us. So we want to sing that song to Him today, and we want you to lift your hands as we worship the Lord with this song. And we're going to sing yes to our God.

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2: The word of wisdom today is taken from Proverbs chapter 27, verse 20. Hell and destruction are never full, so the eyes of man are never satisfied. Hell, the place of everlasting damnation and destruction, are never full. Many are going there. Everyone that has rejected what Jesus Christ did for us on the cross of Calvary is already damned. For God so loved the world that he gave his only begotten Son, that whosoever believeth in him shall not perish, but have everlasting life. That everyone that has rejected the light that has come to the world is damned and will end up in hellfire. The light has come and many are rejecting this light and they are going into hell. They are going to destruction. They are going into everlasting damnation and destruction. That's why the scripture is telling us here. Hell and destruction are never full. So the eyes of man are never satisfied. So men are carried away by the things they are seeing, things that may not lead to everlasting life, things that will lead them to destruction, things they think are enjoyable and they go for it without knowing that it will lead them to destruction. Hell and destruction are never full. The scripture tells us in Proverbs chapter 30 from verse 15, said, the horse leech had two daughters crying, give, give. There are three things that are never satisfied. Yea, four things say not it is enough. The grave and the barren womb, the air that is not filled with water, and the fire that said not, it is enough. So hell and destruction never agrees it's enough. It's busy looking for people to take in. That's why the Bible tells us, be sober, be vigilant, for your adversary, the Satan, moves about looking for whom to destroy. He has come to kill, to steal, and to destroy. Do not allow him and his ways to take you to hell. Job 26, verse 6 says, hell is naked before him, and destruction had no covering. Hell and destruction are never full. It is naked, it's open. When you reject the truth, you end up in hellfire. When you reject life, you open yourself for destruction. Jesus has come to give us life and life abundantly. But Satan has come to kill, to steal, and to destroy. Know it, that hell and destruction are never full. So the eyes of man are never satisfied. So don't allow your eyes to lead you astray, to lead you into iniquity. Hell and destruction are never full, because those who are walking in iniquity, the loss of the eye, the loss of the flesh, and the pride of life are many. So hell and destruction are opened for them. They are never full. I desire you to escape from the wrath to come, to escape from everything that will lead you to destruction. For know it, that hell and destruction are never full. Isaiah chapter 5, verse 11 says, woe unto them that rise up early in the morning, that they may follow strong drink, that continue until night, till wine inflame them. Verse 12, and the harp, and the viol, the tabret, and pipe, and wine, are in their feast, but they regard not the work of the Lord, Then I consider the operation of his hands. Say woe to those who have rejected the truth, who are rejected to accept what God did for them by sending forth his only begotten Son that died on the cross of Calvary and shed his blood for the remission of our sins. Woe to such ones. That's what the scripture says in that Isaiah chapter 5 verse 13. Say, therefore, my people are gone into captivity because they have no knowledge, and their honorable men are famished, and their multitude dried up with thirst. Verse 14, therefore hair had enlarged herself and opened her mouth without measure, and their glory and their multitude and their pomp, and he that rejoiceth shall descend into it. Don't expose yourself by the loss of the eye, by the pride of life, and by the loss of the flesh to descend into hell. For hell has enlarged herself. It is never full. And the scripture says in that Isaiah chapter 5 verse 15, and the mean man shall be brought down, and the mighty man shall be humbled, and the eyes of the lofty shall be humbled. Verse 16, but the Lord of hosts shall be exalted in judgment, and God that is holy shall be sanctified in righteousness. Hear it now. Hell and destruction are never full. So I encourage you to walk in the way, the truth, and the life that is in Christ Jesus. Remember, the eyes of man are never satisfied. The godliness with contentment is great gain. Don't be carried away by the things that are happening in the world so that you don't end in hellfire. Habakkuk chapter 2 verse 5 says, yea, also because he transgressed by wine, he is a proud man, neither keepeth at home, who enlargeth his desire as hell, and is as dead, and cannot be satisfied. They gathered unto him all nations, and heaped unto him all people. Talking about the Chaldeans, the pride of the Chaldeans. The same way the pride of man will open himself up to end up in hellfire, to be destroyed. Know it, that hell and destruction are never full. So the eyes of man are never satisfied. I encourage you, learn to remain in the truth, abiding in the truth, and doing the truth, so that you will not end up in hellfire. Proverbs 23, verse 5 says, we thus set the eyes upon that which is not, for riches certainly make themselves wings. They fly away as an eagle toward heaven. Do not allow anything to take you away from serving the Lord in spirit and in truth, not riches. I encourage you to be rich towards God. Be contented with what you have so that you will not end in hellfire. Ecclesiastes chapter 1 verse 8 says, all things are full of labor. Man cannot utter it. The eye is not satisfied with seeing, nor the ear filled with hearing. It doesn't matter how much you accumulate. If you set your eyes on it, you end up in hellfire. The Bible says, set your affection on Christ, on things that are above, where Christ dwelleth. Set your affection on things that are above. Do not allow the mundane things of life lead you to hellfire. For if you be risen with Christ, seek those things which are above, where Christ is seated on the right hand of God. Set your affection on things that are above, not on things on the earth, so that you can escape from the wrath to come. Ecclesiastes chapter 2 verse 10 says, "And whatsoever my eyes desired, I kept not from them. I withheld not my heart from any joy, for my heart rejoiced in all my labor. And this was my portion of all my labor." Verse 11, "Then I looked on all the works that my hands have wrought, and on the labor that I had labored to do, and behold, all was vanity and vexation of spirit, and there was no profit under the sun." Consider all vanity. Set your affection on Christ. Set your affection on the things that are above. Purpose to do the will of God. Do not allow the mundane things of life to derail you from serving the Lord in spirit and in truth. Do not allow the mundane things of life to take you to hellfire. The scripture says in Ecclesiastes chapter 5 verse 10, "He that loveth savor shall not be satisfied with savor, nor he that loveth abundance with increase." This is also vanity. Verse 11, "When goods increase, they are increased that eat them. And what good is there to the owners thereof, saving the beholding of them with their eyes?" So be satisfied with whatever God has given to you. For eyes of man are never satisfied. Do not allow lust to lead you to hell and destruction. The scripture says in Ecclesiastes chapter 6 verse 7, "All the labor of man is for his mouth, and yet the appetite is not filled." Learn to be satisfied with what God has given to you. Learn to live a life of contentment. The scripture tells us in 1st Epistle of John chapter 2 verse 16, "For all that is in the world,

Hey, did you know that God has given you all you need to live a great godly life? Yes, to live a great life in all godliness. The great need on every side is spiritual revival, and God is giving it. The Lord God is rending the heavens and coming down among his people. It's all open. You can hear it all

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This is the time we must walk by the Holy Spirit. The time for the revival of our soul is now. So, where are you?

alive on this land of living and thanking you for all you have done, Lord. It is your breath in us, Father God, and that makes us alive, Father God. Lord, as we are gathered here in the name of Jesus Christ, let alone your name be glorified, Father. You shall take all praises, all adoration, all thanksgiving, King of Glory. For this reason, you have formed us. For this reason, you have called us. For this reason, you have separated us, King of Glory, that we may show forth your praises, Father God. Lord, we pray that your praises shall never cease from our lives, Lord. In Jesus' mighty name we pray. Hallelujah. Hallelujah. Let's quickly open Psalm 95, and I will read from verse 1. It says, O come, let us sing to the Lord. Let us shout joyfully to the rock of our salvation. Let us come before his presence with thanksgiving, and let us shout joyfully to him with psalms. For the Lord is the great God and the great King above all gods. In his hands are the deep places of the earth. The heights of the hills are also his. The sea is his, for he made it, and his hands formed the dry land. Hallelujah. Hallelujah. And not only this is the reason why we should praise him, worship him, and continue to sing praises to him and remain thankful to him. The reason is that I'm still alive in this land of living. I have his breath in me. Hallelujah. Hallelujah. I'm still standing on the land of living because it is he who has made me alive. Hallelujah. We'll pray. Thanksgiving shall never cease from our life. Hallelujah. We'll pray. Rejoicing shall never cease from our life. Hallelujah. We'll pray. We shall continue to remain joyful in the Lord. This is not another Sunday. This is the day the Lord has made, that we may rejoice and be glad in it. Hallelujah. Rejoicing shall never cease from our families, from the life of our children. Rejoicing shall never cease from our church. Hallelujah. Bible says that his eyes are upon you and is thinking about you. The Lord is thinking about us all the time. Hallelujah. His ears are open to us. So what are we speaking and what are we doing when he's looking at us? We'll pray. Whenever he's seeing us, he will find us praising him, thanking him, and live a life of thanksgiving. It doesn't matter the challenges. It doesn't matter the situation, how it looks like. What matters is Christ in me, the hope of glory. And because he's in me, the Lord is with me, I will not be shaken. I will not be scared. I will not be afraid. Hallelujah. But I will continue to live a life of thanksgiving till to my last breath. Hallelujah. Let's open our mouth and thank God. Whatever you have come with, lay aside. This is the time to worship the Lord, to give him all praise and thanksgiving which deserves to his holy name. Let's open our mouth and pray. Father God, we thank you. We give you glory, honor, and all praise, Lord. We have gathered together here in the name of Jesus Christ, Lord. And we pray, Father God, that our singing shall be pleasing in your sight. When we are dwelling together, it shall be pleasing in your sight, Lord. When we are worshiping you, O Lord God, in spirit and in truth, it shall be pleasing in your sight, Father God. Lord, we pray, King of Glory, that we shall live a life of thanksgiving, Abba Father. Continue to praise you because you are a great God and you are above all gods, Father God. Lord, we thank you. We give you glory, honor, and all praise. In Jesus' mighty name we pray. Amen. Hallelujah. It says in verse 6, O come, let us worship and bow down. Let us kneel before the Lord our Maker, for he is our God, and we are the people of his pasture and the sheep of his hand. Today, if you hear his voice, do not harden your hearts as in the rebellion, as in the day of trial in the wilderness. Hallelujah. Here he's talking about the people of Israelites when they came out from Egypt, and when they were walking in the wilderness, how they tested the Lord. It starts with this, that
let us worship and bow down. We'll pray. We shall not bow down to anything else, but we will continue to bow down in the name of Jesus Christ. Hallelujah. Because He is our Maker and we are the people of His pasture. He is our shepherd. Hallelujah. And sheep hears the voice of the shepherd. We'll pray. When the word of God is coming, we'll pray that we shall not harden our heart. We will receive it with all humility, with all meekness, and walk with it. Hallelujah. Bible says, God, do not take pleasure in sacrifice, but in obedience. Hallelujah. He is seeking an obedient heart who will worship Him in spirit and in truth, who will walk in His way. So we'll pray. When the word of God is coming, we will not harden our heart. We will open our ears to hear what the word of God is saying to us. The Spirit of God is talking to us. Hallelujah. Let's open our mouth and pray. Father God, we present ourselves. We present our body as a living sacrifice, holy and acceptable to You, O Lord God. This is our reasonable service, to worship You with everything You have given us, O Lord God. So Lord, we pray, as Your word is coming forth, Father God, when we hear Your voice, Lord, we will not harden our heart, Lord. Our children, they shall not harden their heart, Father God. We will not reject Your instructions, Father God. We will not rebel against You, O Lord God, and make You angry and bring Your anger upon us, O Lord God. But we pray, Father God, that we shall receive Your word, Father God. Lord, Your word is a lamp to our feet and light to our path. When we are walking in the light of Your word, O Lord God, we will not stumble. We will not be shaken and we will not fall, Father God, because we are walking in the obedience to Your word, Father God, to please You, Abba Father. Lord, we thank You. We give You glory, honor, and all praise. In Jesus' mighty name we pray. Amen. Hallelujah. And I will quickly read. Verse 9 says, when your fathers tested me, they tried me, though they saw my work. For 40 years I was grieved with that generation and said, it is a people who go astray in their heart and they do not know my ways. So I swore in my wrath, they shall not enter my rest. Hallelujah. It says, the Lord was grieved with that generation. When the word of God comes and we don't believe, when we don't walk with it, it brings grief to God. We'll pray that we shall be willing and obedient. We shall dwell in unity. That pleases God. That brings joy to God. He's grieved when people are not dwelling in unity, in one love. Hallelujah. In one mind. When we are not serving the Lord with one mind, it doesn't please God. We'll pray. We will live our life that pleases the Lord. And He shall be happy. It shall be glad. Hallelujah. Let's open our mouth and pray. Father God, we thank You. We give You all glory, honor, and all praise, Lord. Lord, we shall not grieve to You, O Lord God, by being disobedient, by not believing what Your word is saying, Father God. But with all our heart, we shall believe Your prophet, O Lord God. Believe Your word, O Lord God. Believe what You have said concerning us, King of glory, and walk with it, Father God. You are the way, Jesus Christ, the way, the truth and life. We'll pray as we hear Your word, we will obey it and walk with it, and that we may enter into our eternal rest in the name of Jesus Christ. Lord, we thank You. We give You glory, honor, and all praise. In Jesus' mighty name we pray.

0: open to Acts of the Apostles, chapter 5, from verse 32. We have been studying the Acts of the Apostles, and we'll continue from where we stopped last week. Acts of the Apostles, chapter 5, from verse 32. He says, "And we are his witnesses of these things, and so is also the Holy Ghost, whom God has given to them that obey him." So the apostles, in defense of the gospel, in defense of the good work the Lord had called them and created them to do, say, "We are his witnesses." They were speaking to the high priest, the Sadducees, and the council. Say, "We are his witnesses." Listen, it doesn't matter what comes across your way. Remember that you are a witness. Remember that you are a witness. What are we to witness? We are to witness that Jesus Christ was made manifest. That the Son of God was made manifest to destroy the works of the devil, which means he would destroy every work of the devil in your life, in your future, around you. As long as you purpose that you will be a witness. A witness is somebody who testifies of something he has seen. And the apostles, they said, what we have seen and heard and what we have touched, we are telling you. We are not just telling you mere stories. We have experienced it. They were living witnesses. I want to challenge you to know, as a child of God, it doesn't matter what comes across your way, that thing will make you to be a living witness. Just purpose that you will be a living witness. Those who put their trust in the Lord are like Mount Zion that can never be removed. As the mountain surrounds Jerusalem, so does the Lord surround those who put their trust in the Lord. The Bible said the rod of the wicked cannot rest upon the lot of the righteous. So the apostles stood in the authority of the word and said, "Listen, we are witnesses of these things, of what Jesus Christ did while on this earth." And they added something. Said, not just that we are witnesses, so is also the Holy Ghost, whom God had given to them that obey him. So what are they telling us here? What are they teaching us here? For you to continue to be a living witness, you must continue to obey the word of God. You must continue to walk in the will of God. Don't allow anything to take you away from the counsel of the Lord. Purpose to remain steadfast in the faith, fighting a good fight of faith, holding on to eternal life. So that's what they were saying there. We are his witnesses of these things. So is also the Holy Ghost, whom God hath given to them that obey him. The Holy Ghost, the Holy Spirit, is not only for pastors or evangelists or teachers, apostles. He is for everyone who has received Jesus Christ, who has accepted what Jesus Christ did on the cross of Calvary. The Holy Spirit is dwelling in you. And God wants you in your workplace to come with a testimony that you are a living witness of what Christ has done. For he shed his blood for the remission of our sins. So we are his witnesses of those things. And so it's also the Holy Ghost, whom God has given to them that obey him. You know what our Lord and Savior told us concerning the Holy Spirit? We need to read it so that we appreciate why the apostles emphasize this. He said, "We are witnesses, and so also is the Holy Ghost." Not that the Holy Ghost was by their side witnessing, the Holy Spirit was in them witnessing, speaking to their spirit man. Before Jesus went to the cross to shed his blood for the remission of us, he said, "May the Comforter, which is the Holy Ghost, whom the Father will send in my name, He shall teach you all things. How do you qualify those all things? Including your profession, including your business. If you let it in, if you allow him into it, he said he will teach you all things and bring all things to your remembrance. Whatsoever I've said unto you, because the Holy Spirit will remind you what you have been taught, what you have understood, so that the time of exam, he will also remind you and bring into remembrance what you studied, what you learned, and you begin to excel. That's why we hear here, and when we say, oh, this child is not good in this subject, when the result comes out, he's scoring about 90-something. Yet he's not good in the subject. Why? Because of putting in practice the word of God. Listen, the word of God is not just to be heard. It's to be lived out, lived in and out. Not just you have heard the word, not just you know it, is to do it. The Bible says it's the doers that are blessed, not the hearers. What does it mean to do? To practice it, to put in practice what you have been taught. When you put it in practice, you see the result, you see the effect. There is no way God will speak to you on something and you yield yourself in obedience to the word of God and to the counsel of the Lord and the leadership of the Holy Spirit and you fail. Never. You will never fail. It's only when you begin to come up with all your human wisdom and ideas that will make you not to go far. I want to emphasize to you the importance of the Holy Spirit. It's very important in your daily living to allow the Holy Spirit to lead you. Let him be your leader. Don't lead the Holy Spirit. Many people want to lead God. They start before they invite God. They put their hand, then they say, God, I'm in this thing now. I'm inviting you into. How can you invite God? Let God take you into the place. You know, some people say, invite God into your situation. I don't believe in that. Let God take you into that situation. Don't invite God. He is the one who should take you into that situation. You know what the scripture says in Psalm 23? The Lord is my shepherd. I shall not want. He makes me to lie down in green pastures. He leadeth me beside the still waters. If you are the one leading the Lord, you will always falter. And many people lead God. After they have put their hand, do what they are doing, they now invite God. God, you know, I'm doing this on your behalf. Did God tell you to do it? To start with. Did he tell you to do it? Listen, that's the first principle I learned in ministry. When people tell me, other men of God say, oh, listen, this is the way you can do this thing. I said, no, I will not do what God has not told me to do. Even if I remain small, it doesn't matter. It's better to do what God has told you to do than to lead and try to lead. Who are you to lead God? So John 15, 26, 27 tells us this also. Say, but when the Comforter is come, whom I will send unto you, from the Father, even the Spirit of truth, which proceeded from the Father, he shall testify of me. That's why the apostle said, we are witnesses. And the Holy Ghost, whom the Father has given to them that obey. Because the Holy Spirit is to testify of Jesus. So at times when those of you who like to read all junks in the social media and who also like to listen to all junks, sorry to use that word, so-called men of God who are preaching junk and not the word of God. Any word that is not testifying of Jesus is not from God. It's not from the Holy Spirit. He said, but when the Comforter is come, whom I will send unto you from the Father, even the Spirit of truth, which proceeded from the Father, he shall testify of me. We have been called witnesses to testify of what our Lord and Savior Jesus Christ did for us. For God so loved the world, he gave his only begotten Son, that whosoever believeth him should not perish, they have everlasting life. And for the love that Christ had for us, he laid down his life. That's what we are to testify of God's goodness through his Son. Forget about all kinds of messages and preachings that go on in this world. This is the key, that Jesus is the Savior of the world. All those other teachings of how to succeed in life is no success at all. Because there's a principle that God set forth. Say, this book of the law should not depart from your mouth. You should meditate upon it day in and out. And you shall observe to do what is written in it. Then you will have good success, and your way shall be made prosperous. It's as simple as that. And what is the book of the law? The word of God. And Jesus is the word of God. In the beginning was the word, and the word was with God, and the word was God. There was nothing that was ever made that was not made through the word of God. The word put on flesh and came and dwelt amongst us. The Bible said, we beheld the glory of the only begotten of the Father, full of grace and truth. For the law came through Moses, but grace and truth came through Jesus Christ. So that's why it's clear. He said, but when the Comforter is come, whom I will send unto you from the Father, even the Spirit of truth is the Spirit of truth. There is no lie that is the truth. The Spirit of God works with the Word of God, because the Word of God is truth. So when people begin to tell you, or you begin to hear things that are not based on the Word of God, is it coming from the Spirit of truth? No. That's a very simple way to discern. You don't need to be so much deep or a theologian to be able to discern. You know the word of God. He continued in that verse 27. And ye also shall bear witness. So that's what these apostles were saying. Say, we are his witnesses and the Holy Spirit. Say, ye shall bear witness. Because you have been with me from the beginning. You say, oh, I was not with Jesus from the beginning. Listen, the time Jesus met you, that's the beginning for you. The time you accepted Jesus Christ as Lord and Savior, that's the beginning for you. And that's why that word said, he who has begun this good work in you, he will perfect it. And once he has begun this good work in you and you purpose to continue to work with him, he will complete what he has begun. God doesn't do half job. There's no abandoned property. There's no abandoned project with God. You know where to find abandoned projects? In the world. In the world, that's where you find abandoned project. He said, and you also shall bear witness because you have been with me from the beginning. That your beginning is the beginning of the witness you have as a child of God. How many of you don't know when you were saved? If you know when you were saved, when you accepted Jesus Christ as Lord and Savior, that's the beginning of your witness. You know where God took you out from, the level he took you from, and the changes he has brought around you, and the blessings you have been partaking from obedience to the word of God. You can't say you don't have anything to witness. Every one of us has been called to be a witness. And you must purpose to be a witness, not only in word, but in deed, in action. Let people see you and know that, oh, this one truly is a child of God. Let their lives speak that. And that's what God wants to happen for you. He wants you to be a true witness, a genuine witness of the goodness of God. Just to tell you the importance of being a living witness and allowing the Holy Spirit to guide you and lead you. John 16 from verse 7 says, nevertheless, I tell you the truth. The entire world is the word of our Lord and Savior Jesus. But at the same time, while on the earth, there were specific words he spoke. And even if you go through the scriptures, I don't want to confuse you in any way. There are words you hear. He said, this one said. And you know that it just came from him. Though we say it's the word of God, but it's not God who said it. Like when Saul talked about, I give David Micah, my daughter, so that David will be ensnared. Was it God saying that? But yes, it's written. The Bible says everything that is written for our learning, that we may through patience and hope be in a position to know what we ought to do at each point in time. So he said here, nevertheless, I tell you the truth. It is expedient for you that I go away. For if I go not away, the Comforter will not come unto you. But if I depart, I will send him unto you. How many of you are still looking for a Comforter? Maybe Comforter in physical one. The greatest Comforter is the Holy Spirit. People who are very emotional don't understand this. You are very emotional. You'll be looking for one arm to rest upon. Because you don't know that the Comforter has already come. And the Comforter is with you. But because you allowed your emotion to overtake you, you have led the Comforter away. There's a thin line. Being led by emotion and being led by the Holy Spirit. When people come to this understanding, they will not be very emotional. Oh, don't you know I'm emotional? Let me clap for you. Don't you know I'm a woman? I'm very emotional. Let me clap for you. The Bible says, in understanding, be you men. In understanding, treat you like men. Don't allow your gender to determine who you are in Christ. Don't allow your gender. Don't allow your nationality. Don't allow any human identity to determine who you are in Christ. It's you that will determine who you are in Christ. Not your nationality. Not whatever identity people have put on you. Whether male or female. Is it relevant? You know about prophetess Deborah. The whole army was following her. She was not emotional. She was spiritual. I want to deliver you today if you are very emotional. Emotion is the area of Satan. So don't glory in it. Don't glory at all. There is nothing to glory about it. He said, nevertheless, I tell you the truth. It is expedient for you that I go away. For if I go not away, the Comforter will not come unto you. But if I depart, I'll send him unto you. And when he's come, he will reprove the world of sin and of righteousness and of judgment. And of sin because they believe not of me. And of righteousness because I go to my Father and you see me no more. Of judgment because the prince of this world is judged. I have yet many things to say unto you that you cannot bear them now. So from today, what was that emotion will not rule you. Let the Holy Spirit rule you. Let the Holy Spirit order your steps. Let the Holy Spirit teach you the way to go to profit. In Jesus' name. Romans chapter 8 from verse 16 to 17 tells us this. The Spirit said, bear witness with our spirit that we are the children of God. If the Spirit of God is not bearing witness with your spirit that you are a child of God, after this, meet me so that we can discuss. But if the Spirit is bearing witness with your spirit that you are a child of God, verse 17 tells us, and if children, the heirs of God, and joint heirs with Christ, if so be that we suffer with him, that we may be also glorified together. And that was the hope of the apostles when they were speaking to this council, the high priest and the Sadducees. He said, and we are his witnesses of these things. So it's also the Holy Ghost whom God has given to them that obey him. And verse 33 of that Acts chapter 5 said, when they heard that, they were caught to the heart and took counsel to slay them. Listen, each time the Bible talks about caught to the heart, most of the time it's talking about they became repentant. But this one was that they became furious. Like I said before, the word that came to deliver them was also the word that they were rejecting. So the word that God sends to deliver you, if you had it yourself and reject it, it becomes a stone of stumbling for you. And that's what the scripture tells us in 1 Peter chapter 2, verses 6 to 8. Say, wherefore also it is contained in the scripture, behold, I lay in Zion a chief cornerstone, elect, precious, and he that believeth on him shall not be confounded. The apostles believed. They were living witnesses. They were not confounded. They were sure that God will defend them. He said, unto you therefore which believe, he is precious. But unto them which be disobedient, the stone which the builders disallow, the same is made the head of the corner. Verse 8. And a stone of stumbling and a rock of offense, even to them we stumble at the word, be disobedient, whereunto also they were appointed. If you hear it, purpose to do it. That's the sure way of deliverance. Amen. So when they heard that, they were called to the heart and took counsel to slay them. They became furious. Instead of the desired result of repentance, they became furious. They thank God. God raised somebody in their midst. In that Acts chapter 5, verse 34, said, then stood there up one in the council, a Pharisee named Gamaliel, a doctor of the law, having reputation among all the people, and commanded to put the apostles forth a little space. I'm sure he was embarrassed. He heard what the apostles were saying. Gamaliel, a Pharisee of the Pharisee, a doctor of the law. So he knew the book of the law. I was respected amongst all the people. He said, listen, let's tell these people to give us some space. Let's discuss. So then he told the apostles to give way for them to discuss. I hope you remember the difference between the Sadducees and the Pharisees, as we can see in Acts chapter 23, verses 6 to 9. It's a key thing that made him to say, okay, because both the Sadducees and the Pharisees were there. And the Sadducees were the people who were really annoyed of the message, because it was against the doctrine, against what they believed. In the time of Paul, what happened? He said, but when Paul perceived that the one part were Sadducees and the other Pharisees, he cried out in the council, men and brethren, I'm a Pharisee, the son of a Pharisee, of the hope and resurrection of the dead, I'm called in question. At that time, was Paul still a Pharisee? But he used to be. That's exactly what Paul was saying here. I'm known to be a Pharisee. So he used this profession. He used his stand before as a defense. May God give you wisdom. The enemy will never ever corner you. In Jesus' name, may the Lord always make a way of escape for you in every situation, that he'll give you a mouth and a wisdom which your adversary cannot stand. And that's what happened here. So, but when Paul perceived that the one part were Sadducees and the other Pharisees, he cried out in the council, men and brethren, I'm a Pharisee, the son of a Pharisee, of the hope and resurrection of the dead, I'm called in question. And when he has so said, there arose a dissension between the Pharisees and the Sadducees, and the multitude was divided. May God give you wisdom that the words we speak will send confusion in the midst of your enemies. In Jesus' name, the Lord will give you wisdom that the words of God you will speak will send division amongst those who are gathered to stop you from advancing and advancing the kingdom of God. In Jesus' name. He continued. For the Sadducees said that there is no resurrection, neither angel, nor spirit, but the Pharisees confessed both. And there arose a great cry, and the scribes that were of the Pharisees' part arose and strove, saying, we find no evil in this man. But if a spirit or an angel has spoken to him, let us not fight against God. You know, the wisdom of God is always superior to the wisdom of the world. That's why we need to walk in the wisdom of God. So you see, this man, Gamaliel, be a doctor of the law, a Pharisee, who is reputed and known, he just said, let them give us space. Let's talk with one another. God will always send division amongst our adversaries. In Jesus' name. See what the scripture says in Psalm 76 verse 10. It says, surely the wrath of man shall praise thee, the remainder of wrath shall thou restrain. Two things he said there. The wrath of man, even when the enemy is raising up a rod, that rod will turn around to praise God. Amen? That one that will not praise God, God will restrain it. God will make it not to have power at all. That shall be your portion. No matter how the enemy tries to raise up a rod against you, in your workplace, in your business, in your employment, that rod will bring praise. You will bring praise to the holy name of the Lord in Jesus' name. And the one that will not bring praise, the Lord will restrain it. He will bring it to nothing in Jesus' name. So he continued in the Acts chapter 5, verse 35. He said, and said unto them, ye men of Israel, take heed to yourselves what you intend to do as touching this man. Take it. What was he simply saying? See then that these things cannot be stopped. He was a student of the law. He was a doctor of the law. He said, take it. This thing cannot be stopped. We ought to be quiet and do nothing rashly. That's what he counseled. Say, take it. And he continued in that Acts chapter 5, verse 36. He said, for before these days rose up Theodos, boasting himself to be somebody, to whom a number of men, about 400, joined themselves, who was slain. And all, as many as obeyed him, were scattered and brought to naught. Verse 37, after this man rose up Judas of Galilee in the days of the taxing and drew away much people after him, he also perished, and all, even as many as obeyed him, were dispersed. And now I say unto you, he's giving his verdict, being a doctor of the law, a man of reputation amongst the people of Israel. He said, now I say unto you, refrain from these men. Refrain simply means keep away. The word of God is not bound. Once you stand in the authority of the word of God and you are doing what you are doing based on the word of God, the enemy will try. But he will keep away. The Bible says, resist the devil, he will flee. And not you flying away. Say, resist the devil, he will flee. I'm running away from the enemy. Oh, no. You lack understanding. Resist the devil and you flee. How do you resist the devil? By fighting a good fight of faith. Holding on to eternal life. Purpose to do the word of God. He will flee. The Bible says he moves like a roaring lion looking for whom to devour. He moves like a roaring lion. He's not one. There's only one lion, the lion of the tribe of Judah, who has prevailed. And he will prevail. I say he will prevail in your situation. In Jesus' name. That's why you need to remain steadfast. That's what he told his people. He said, refrain from these men and let them alone. For if this counsel or this work be of men, it will come to naught. Verse 39 of that Acts chapter 5 says, but if it be of God, you cannot overthrow it. Lest happily you find even to fight against God. In this counsel, that's why you need to walk in the counsel of the Lord. For if you are walking in the counsel of the Lord, let the enemy try all he tries to do. He cannot overthrow you. He cannot. Because if this work be of the Lord, the enemy cannot overthrow it. If what you are doing is of the Lord, the enemy cannot overthrow it. That's why you must heed yourself and purpose to seek the face of the Lord. Let it be that what you are doing is from the Lord. The enemy will fight, but he will never overthrow. They will gather, but not in the name of the Lord. The way they gather, so will they be scattered. So you could have imagined what must have happened when Gamaliel finished his authoritative word to the rest of the council and said, listen, refrain, keep away from these people. For if this word be of the Lord, whatever God has purposed for you, your employment, your business, whatever promotion he has purposed for you, whatever, and the enemy is trying to stop it, I stand here in the authority of the word of God. I say, refrain. The wicked, I say, refrain. Because if these people be called of the Lord, you cannot overthrow them. You are just wasting your time. Your fight is in vain. He spoke authoritatively. The Bible tells us in Proverbs 21 verse 30, say there is no wisdom, no understanding, no counsel against the Lord. That's why you need to walk in the counsel of the Lord. See God's message as delivered by Isaiah to King Ahaz in Isaiah chapter 7 verses 1 to 7. Say, and it came to pass in the days of Ahaz, the son of Jotham, the son of Uzziah, king of Judah, that Rezin, the king of Syria, and Pekah, the son of Ramaliah, king of Israel, went up toward Jerusalem to war against it. They could not prevail against it. Note, here, this time, it was only the two tribes represented by Judah that were walking with the Lord. And Israel has derailed. And Israel had gone into agreement with Syria to fight against Judah. And the word of the Lord came to Isaiah and said, in the days of Ahaz, the son of Jotham, the son of Uzziah, king of Judah, that Rezin, the king of Syria, and Pekah, the son of Remaliah, king of Israel, went up toward Jerusalem to war against it. They could not prevail against it. Verse 2, and it was told the house of David, saying, Syria is confederate with Ephraim. And his heart was moved, and the heart of his people, as the trees of the wood are moved with the wind. You know when the wind moves, how everything in the tree moves. He said he was shaking. I don't know the things that are shaking you. As you are hearing the word of the Lord today, you will not be soon shaking in your mind any longer. In Jesus' name, the Lord will bring stability to your family. He will bring stability into your future. He brings stability into your work. In Jesus' name. So he said, then said the Lord unto Isaiah, go forth now to meet Ahaz, thou and Shear-Jashub, thy son, at the end of the conduit of the upper pool in the highway of the fuller's field. He said, then said the Lord unto Isaiah, go forth now to meet Ahaz, thou and Shear-Jashub, at the end of the conduit of the upper pool in the highway of the fuller's field, and say unto him,
1: Take heed and be quiet.

0: Don't be moved. Fear not. Never be faint hearted. For the two tears of this smoking firebrands, for the fierce anger of wrestling with Syria and of the son of Remaliah. Because Syria, Ephraim, and the son of Remaliah have taken evil counsel against thee, saying, let us go up against Judah and vex it. And let us make a bridge therein for us and set a king in the midst of it. Even the son of Tabea, that they wanted to overthrow the king of Judah. They wanted to take over the land of Judah. Nobody will take the lot. The Lord has already allotted to you. In Jesus' name, he said, the Lord will maintain my lot. He will maintain my lot. As long as you propose to walk in the counsel of the Lord, nobody will take that which God has proposed for you. Let them gather. Let them plan. However they plan. As they plan, that the same way they will fail. The wicked devices, wicked plots. That same plot, that same sword he has raised up will pierce his own heart. It will not pierce you. That's why you don't need to be faint-hearted. They say, let us go up against Judah and vex it, and let us make a bridge thereon for us and set a king in the midst of it. Even the son of Tabea, thus says the Lord God, it shall not stand. Neither shall it come to pass. Who will say, and it comes to pass, if God has not spoken it? We know what Judah represents. Judah represents praise. So don't allow anything to take away the praise of God in your life. I will sing. I will praise. I will glorify the holy name of the Lord. It doesn't matter the situation. It doesn't matter the circumstances. The circumstances will not determine my praise. The situation will not determine my praise. I'll continue to praise the holy name of the Lord because I know in praising him, I will have victory. In Jesus' name, he continued in that Isaiah 8, verses 9 to 10. I just want to encourage you to remain walking in the counsel of the Lord. He said, associate yourself, O ye people, and ye shall be broken in pieces. And give ye all ye of far countries. Guard yourselves, and ye shall be broken in pieces. Guard yourself, and ye shall be broken in pieces. How many times? Let them gather. Let them plan. They will be broken what? In pieces. They continue in verse 10. Take counsel together, and it shall come to naught. Speak the word, and it shall not stand. For God is with us. That should be your confidence. And that was the confidence of the apostles, that God is with them. So they were not afraid. They were confident that they will continue to be living witnesses. Just look at that situation that is trying to tell you you will not be, and speak to that situation. I am going to be a living witness. Open your mouth and speak. Remember that situation. Speak to it. Say you to this mountain, be removed, and it shall be removed. Say to that situation, I am going to be a living witness. The mouth of the Lord has spoken it. You will be a living witness. I am a living witness in Jesus' name. That's what the apostles say, and we are his witnesses of distance. And so is also the Holy Ghost, whom God has given to them that obey him. May we continue to obey the word of God and walk in the counsel of the Lord in Jesus' name. Amen.
1: Hallelujah. The Bible tells us, believe the Lord your God and you shall be established. Believe his prophets and you shall make your way prosperous. Amen. So if you believe this word, amen, you shall be established. Amen. And as you believe the prophet, the word of God that came through the man of God, amen, you shall be made prosperous. Amen. Hallelujah. So we are going to pray with this word which we received today. Amen. So that it sinks into our life. Amen. Let's open to Acts 5:32. It says, and we are his witnesses of these things, and so is the Holy Ghost, whom God has given to them that obey him. Amen. So we are going to pray that we shall be living witnesses of God's goodness. Amen. Every situation that comes across our way, amen, we shall declare unto it that we shall be living witnesses of God's goodness. Amen. As the Lord brings us out of it, amen, we shall have a testimony. Amen. We shall continue to proclaim His goodness. So any situation that comes, don't be afraid of it. Amen. See the glory of God in it. Amen. See the testimony that's going to come out of it. Amen. As the Lord brings you out of it. So let's pray. Father God, we thank you, Father Lord. Lord, we shall be living witnesses, Lord, of your goodness, my Father, in this land, my Father, Lord, in our workplaces, Lord, in our communities, Lord, in our families, my Father God. Lord, nothing shall frighten us, my Father, for you are with us, my Father God. Lord, you are there, my Father, to fight those battles for us, my Father God. Lord, none of us shall be ashamed of you, Father God, or your word, my Father God. Lord, we know that, Lord, you shall surely perform that which you have said concerning us, my Father God. Lord, we shall come forth of every situation as more than conquerors, my Father Lord. Lord, we shall continue to overcome every situation, my Father, even through our faith, my Father Lord. Lord, we thank you, Father God, for the faith that you have given us, Lord. Thank you for encouraging us with your word, my Father. Lord, this word shall not depart from us, my Father. Lord, we shall continue to hold on to it, my Father. And Lord, we shall continue to proclaim to every situation, my Father, that we shall be more than conquerors, Lord. Father, we thank you, Lord. We praise you, Lord. In Jesus' name we have prayed. Amen. And let's also look at that John 16, verse 7. It is Jesus speaking. He says, "Nevertheless, I tell you the truth. It is expedient for you that I go away. For if I go not away, the Comforter will not come unto you. But if I depart, I will send him unto you." Amen. So the word came to us, you know, that we shall not be led by our emotions. Amen. But rather we shall allow the Holy Spirit to lead us. Amen. We shall give heed to the voice of the Lord. Amen. And we shall give the Holy Spirit room. Amen. To lead us. No, we shall not go in and say, "Okay, God, I'm in this situation. You know, come and get me out." But we shall allow the Lord to lead us. Amen. So we're going to pray, you know, and the word came to us that, you know, if the Lord has led us into any situation, amen, you know, it shall not overcome us, amen, because He's there with us, amen, and He knows the end from the beginning, amen. So we need to bring the Lord, amen, ask for His counsel. So let's pray that we shall not allow our emotions to lead us. If you're an emotional person, submit yourself to the Lord and say, "Lord, deliver me from this my emotional state, amen. Help me to trust in you and seek your direction." Let's pray. Father God, we thank you, Father. Lord, we praise you, Lord. Lord, we pray, Lord, that we shall continue to seek counsel from you. Holy Spirit, you are our comforter. You are our counselor. Lord, give us wisdom. Give us understanding. Guide us, Lord. Show us, Lord, the way to go to profit, Lord, in our workplaces, in our businesses, Lord, in our families, Lord. Show us the way that you want us to go in, my Father, in every decision, in every choice that we make, my Father, Lord. Lord, let not our emotions guide us, my Father. Lord, help us, my Father, that we may be able to hear the still small voice of the Holy Spirit, Lord, showing us the way to go to profit, Father God. Lord, we know that as long as we are

0: following you, my father. You shall make the crooked places straight, my father. You shall break in pieces the gates of brass and cut in asunder the bars of iron, my father, Lord. Lord, you shall make a way for us where there is no way, my father, Lord. Lord, you are the God who does the impossible, my father, Lord. Lord, help us, my father, to always seek your direction, seek your guidance, father, Lord. We thank you and praise you, Lord. In Jesus' name we have prayed. Amen. And let's also look at Acts 23:6. It says, but when Paul perceived that the one part were Sadducees, the other Pharisees, he cried out in the council, men and brethren, I am a Pharisee, the son of a Pharisee. Of the hope and resurrection of the dead, I am called in question. Amen. So God gave him a wisdom. Amen. You know, a wisdom which is from above. Amen. And he was able to overcome that situation. Amen. And there was strife. There was division. Amen. In the midst of them, because they could not agree. Amen. The enemies will not be able to agree. Amen. Concerning your situation. Amen. Because God has the final say. Amen. God has the final word concerning our situations. Amen. So let's pray. We're going to ask God to give us wisdom. Amen. In our workplaces, in our businesses, in everything that we do. May the Lord give us a tongue and a wisdom that none can resist nor gainsay. Amen. Let's pray. Father God, we thank you, my Father, for you continue to give us wisdom, Lord. Lord, which is more than what the world can ever give anybody, my Father. Lord, we pray that you shall continue to guide us, Lord, and lead us, my Father, in our workplaces, in our businesses, Lord. Lord, we shall not be ensnared by the words of our mouths, my Father. But Lord, you shall give us wisdom which is from above, from you, Father God. Lord, we shall know what to say, my Father, in every situation, my Father God. Lord, give us a tongue and a wisdom that none can resist nor gainsay, my Father, Lord. Lord, we shall continue to speak life, my Father. Lord, we shall continue to speak health, my Father, concerning our situations, our circumstances, Lord. And Lord, you shall also give us a wisdom which is above the wisdom of those around us, my Father, of our enemies, my Father God. Lord, you shall continue to deliver us, my Father, from every situation, my Father, as we speak the wisdom of God, my Father, to every situation, every circumstance, Lord. Lord, we thank you and praise you, Father, for your word that has come to us, my Father. Lord, we shall continue to treasure it, my Father, Lord. Lord, we shall continue to run with it, my Father. Lord, we shall continue to do your word, my Father, which shall profit us, Lord. Lord, we thank you and praise you, Lord. In Jesus' name we have prayed. Amen.
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God bless.

many strange women, together with the daughter of Pharaoh, women of the Moabites, Ammonites, Edomites, Zidonians, and Hittites. Verse 2 says, of the nations concerning which the Lord said unto the children of Israel, ye shall not go in to them, neither shall they come in unto you. For surely they will turn away your heart after their gods. Solomon clave unto this in love. Verse 3 says, and he had 700 wives, princesses, and 300 concubines, and his wives turned away his heart. Verse 4 says, for it came to pass, when Solomon was old, that his wives turned away his heart after other gods, and his heart was not perfect with the Lord his God, as was the heart of David his father. Verse 5 says, for Solomon went after Ashtoreth, the goddess of the Zidonians, and after Melcom, the abomination of the Ammonites. Verse 6 says, and Solomon did evil in the sight of the Lord, and went not fully after the Lord, as did David his father. Hallelujah! This is the word of the Lord God. Thank

God bless you, everyone. Let's thank God for this time that He has given to us. Let's commit this time of prayer into His hands and ask for utterance. Let's pray. Great Heavenly Father, Lord, we want to thank you, Lord, for this time that you have given us, Lord. We want to thank you, Lord, for the grace that you continue to give us, Lord. Lord, we pray as we have gathered together in your name, Heavenly Father. Let us be focused, Lord. Let us be united in purpose, Lord, to stand in the gap, Lord. We are lifting up our prayers, our requests unto you, our supplications unto you, Heavenly Father, with thanksgiving, Lord. Lord, we pray you would grant each and every one of us utterance through your word, Father God. We shall remain within your word, Lord, asking and desiring things, Lord, that are according to your will, Father God. We shall not ask amiss, Heavenly Father. Lord, we pray, Father God, we shall receive instruction, direction, Lord, correction if required, Heavenly Father, in this time, Lord. And we shall receive it, Lord, and we shall apply it to our lives, Heavenly Father. Lord, we pray that your name shall be glorified in this time, in this fellowship, Lord. We ask this prayer in Jesus' name. Amen. Amen. Let's turn our Bibles to Genesis chapter 13. And we'll start reading from verse 14. Genesis 13, from verse 14, it says, "And the Lord said unto Abram, after that Lot was separated from him, lift up now thine eyes, and look from the place where thou art northward, and southward, and eastward, and westward." Hallelujah. So if you read, you can see also the way it is phrased, it gives you an idea. It says, after that Lot was separated from him, God said, lift up now thine eyes. As if, you know, God was waiting all this while for him to separate from Lot. And he said, now I will show you something. So there are many things that God is waiting for us to separate ourselves from, to part ourselves from. It might be the company that you're keeping. It might be the attitude that you're keeping. It might be the behavior. It might be the doctrine, the ideology that you're keeping, that God wants you to do away with those things that are not pleasing in His sight. And then He says, now I will show you northward, southward, eastward, westward. I will expand you. Now I will take you to the next level of glory. I will take you to the next phase of your life, to the next phase of blessings. So we'll open our mouths and we'll pray. If there are things that we need to separate ourselves from, you know, we shall not be shy to do it. We shall not be afraid to do it. We shall not be reluctant to do it. But we'll humble ourselves. We'll yield ourselves to the word of God. And we say, Lord, the things that please you, let me only keep and accept those things. Everything else, it needs to give way. I need to do away with it. Let's open our mouths and pray for every child of God, for every Christian. Let them know that they need to purge themselves and make themselves holy because God is holy. And then God will show you northward, eastward, southward, westward. He will take you. He will expand you. Let's open our mouths and pray. Even in this time that we are praying, we are fasting, let God reveal those things that He wants us to do away with. Let God show to us, this is the thing that is keeping us from moving forward, that is keeping us from going to the next level. Let's open our mouths and pray. Gracious Heavenly Father, Lord, we thank you, Lord, for all that you have done for us, Lord. We thank you, Lord, for all the blessings that you have already showered upon us, Lord. Lord, we pray for us, Lord, for in this time, Heavenly Father, Lord, the things that are holding back your blessings from our lives, Heavenly Father, the things that are holding us from going to the next level, Father God. Lord, we pray, Father God, we shall be able to cut ourselves off from those things, Lord. It shall be a decision that we shall not hesitate to take, Heavenly Father. Let it come easily, Lord. Let us do it with gladness, Heavenly Father, knowing, Lord, that it is for our own good, Lord. Lord, we pray, if there's any wrong company, Lord, if there's any wrong mentality, Lord, if there's any wrong behavior, Heavenly Father, that we need to do away with, Lord, that we need to separate ourselves from, Heavenly Father, Lord, we pray you reveal it to us in this time, Lord. Show us, Lord, the things that are not pleasing and not acceptable in your sight, Lord, so that we are able to separate ourselves from those things, Lord, so that you will be able to bless us, Lord, and take us to the next level of glory, Lord. You will be able to expand us in all directions, Heavenly Father. We praise you and we thank you, Lord, for your word, which is like a mirror, Lord, which shows us things that we need to fix, which shows us things that we need to correct, Heavenly Father. We pray, Lord, when we have seen it, Lord, we shall not hesitate to walk in obedience to your word, Father God. We bless your name. We glorify your name, Lord. We ask this prayer in Jesus' name. Amen. Amen. We are reading Genesis 13, verse 15. It says, "For all the land which thou seest, to thee will I give it, and to thy seed forever." Hallelujah. What a blessing. And it's not just a blessing for Abraham, but it was a blessing that went even beyond the time of Abraham. It says, "I will give it to you and also to your seed." And that's the blessing that only God can give. A blessing of generations. A blessing that will outlast you yourself. A blessing that will carry forward to your children. That's what the word of God says. I have riches, enduring and durable riches.
I have riches that will last. I have pleasures that will last forevermore. So let's open our mouths and pray that we shall continue to seek this blessing of the Lord, not the things of this world, not the perishable blessings, not the perishable name, not the perishable wealth, not the perishable houses, but I will see the blessing of the Lord that will even go across generations, from my generation to the next and to the next one after this. Let's open our mouths and pray for our children, for our generations to come. Lord, I want your name to be named not only upon me, but my children and their children and generations to come. Let's pray. Gracious Heavenly Father, Lord, we thank you, Lord, for your love, for your care, for your blessing, Lord. Lord, it is our desire, Lord, as you have shown us the way, Lord, as you have taught us in the way of truth, Heavenly Father. Lord, we pray, Father God, this blessing, Lord, this expansion, this enlargement, Heavenly Father. Lord, let it also pass down to our children, Lord, to our seed, Heavenly Father. Lord, we pray, Father God, we shall not be those who will consume the blessing and will vanish away, Lord, but let it be an inheritance for our children, Lord, your blessing, your enlargement, Heavenly Father. Lord, your benefits that we have received, Lord, let us train up our children, Lord, so that they will know the benefit of following you, Lord.

We can plant, we can water, Lord, but the increase comes from you, Lord. And as we are preparing for the increase, Lord, as we are preparing for the enlargement, Lord, let us not only be materialistic and physical blessings, Lord, but let it be spiritual growth in every area, Lord. Let it be the spiritual seed that it should multiply, Lord. Lord, we pray many souls shall abound to us, Lord, to our account, Heavenly Father.

We praise you and we thank you, Lord, for all that you have done. We ask this prayer in Jesus' name. Amen. Amen. Verse 17 says, arise, walk through the land in the length of it and in the breadth of it, for I will give it unto thee. Hallelujah. So God has already told him what he's about to do for him. He's going to expand him northward, eastward, southward, westward. His seed is going to grow. But then he expects him to do something. He expects him to arise in faith and to now possess the land that God has given us. We'll pray. We have heard the word. We have heard the message. We are

0: the work of our hands, Heavenly Father. The blessing comes from you when we put our hands to the plow, when we work, when we walk by faith, Lord. Lord, we pray, Lord, you help each and every one of us to continue to arise and walk by faith, Lord. Minister by faith, Lord. Do our business by faith, Heavenly Father. Do our employments by faith, Lord. Speak to people, Lord. Minister, preach by faith, Heavenly Father. Serve by faith, Lord. Lord, we pray, Father God, that as we do this, Lord, you shall continue to bless our works, Lord, exponentially beyond our imagination, Lord. We bless your name. We glorify your name, Lord, as we prepare ourselves for this expansion, Lord. We pray, Father God, even our children shall be tuned to this vision, Heavenly Father, that they shall continue to walk by faith, Lord. We praise you and we thank you, Lord, for all that you have done. We ask this prayer in Jesus' name. Amen. Amen. And lastly, let's look at verse 18. Genesis 13, verse 18. It says, then Abraham removed his tent and came and dwelt in the plain of Mamre, which is in Hebron, and built an altar unto the Lord.
1: Hallelujah.
0: So you see, Abraham is not just heard and now he's hasty with it, and now he's thinking, Lord, when are you going to do this? He comes back, he has believed God, and what he builds an altar. But what do you do on an altar? You sacrifice, you worship the Lord. So as God has revealed his word to us, we have received it, we have believed it, we will not be hasty. Through faith and patience, we will continue to offer our sacrifices, our service, our ministries, our life to the Lord. And in His

0: own timelines on it, Lord. But we will receive it, we will believe it, Lord. And we shall continue to labor in the vineyard. We shall continue to do our work, Lord, that we are supposed to do. We shall continue to carry out the responsibilities that are expected of us, Lord, that you have given to us, Heavenly Father. Lord, we pray, Father God, let it rather encourage us to go and work at a higher level, Lord, to be more zealous for your kingdom, Lord, to be more on fire for you, Heavenly Father. We bless your name, we glorify your name, Lord. We ask this prayer in Jesus' name. Amen. Amen.
1: God bless you, everyone. Let's turn our Bibles to Psalm 1. It says, "Blessed is the man who walks not in the counsel of the ungodly, nor stands in the paths of sinners, nor sits at the seat of the scornful." It says, blessed is a man who walks not. Your blessing starts with making right choices, for doing the right thing that is right before the eyes of Lord. Not right things worldly, but things that are right before God. That is when your blessing starts. It says, blessed is a man who walks not in the counsel of the ungodly. We'll pray for ourselves. We'll pray for our children. We will not walk anyhow. We will not walk in the counsel of the ungodly, but we will walk according to the counsel of God. Nor stand in the path of the sinner. We'll pray that we will separate ourselves from every sin, from every path of sin. We will remove our foot from the path of sin. It says, nor sits at the seat of the scornful. We'll pray, may none of us sit at the seat of the scornful, but we will rather be found sitting at the feet of Jesus. Remember, it starts with, blessed is the man. We need to start making right choices, good choices, so that we can be called blessed. Our children, our generations can be called blessed. So we'll pray for ourselves. And it's a progression. It says, who walks, who stands and sits. You know, before you know it, sin is progressive. Slowly by slowly, it will come and consume you and me if we don't make good choices, if we don't make godly choices. So we'll pray for ourselves. We'll pray for our children. We'll pray that we will walk in the counsel of the God. We will pray. We will stand in the righteousness of God. We will sit at the feet of Jesus. Let's open our mouth and pray. Father God, we thank you, we praise you, we magnify your name, Father God. Lord, we commit ourselves into your hands, Father God. Lord, your word says, blessed is the man who walks not in the counsel of the ungodly. Lord, we commit ourselves into your hands, Father God. Lord, we pray, Lord, you know our walking, you know our sitting down, Father God. Lord, we pray, Lord, in whatever we do, Lord, we shall make right choices, we shall make good choices, things that please you, Father God. Lord, we pray, Lord, we shall separate ourselves, Father God, from every ungodly counsel, Father God. Lord, we separate ourselves, Father God, from every worldly advice, Father God. Lord, we pray, Lord, we shall walk according to the counsel of God, Father God. Lord, we pray, Lord, we shall remove our foot from every sin, Father God. May none of us walk in the paths of sinner, Father God. Lord, we pray, Lord, we and our children shall not be found sitting at the seat of the scornful, Father God. But Lord, this is our prayer, this is our desire, to be found seated at the feet of Jesus, Father God, hearing from you, Lord, doing your will, Lord, listening your word, Father God, obeying your commandments, Father God. Lord, we desire to please you alone, Father God. So Lord, we pray for ourselves, we pray for our families, Lord, that we shall be called blessed children, blessed generation, Father God, as we desire to please you, Lord, as we do things that bring glory and honor to your name, Father God. Lord, we thank you, we praise you, we magnify your name, Lord. We ask this prayer in Jesus' mighty name. Amen. Verse 2 says, but his delight is in the law of the Lord, and in his law he meditates day and night. Hallelujah. It doesn't say that the righteous person, you know, just obeys the word of God. It says he delights, he takes pleasure, he loves the word of God, but his delight is in the law of the Lord, and in his law he meditates day and night. So we'll pray for ourselves, we'll pray for our children. Let this be our delight. Let us not delight in worldly things, in worldly desires. Let us not have those, but we'll pray. We will be desirous to grow in the word of God, knowing more about Jesus, knowing the word of God. We shall love his law, and in his law we shall meditate day and night. That's what Joshua said. May the book of the law never depart from our mouth, but we shall meditate on it day and night. And when we do that, when we observe to do everything according to it, it shall bring us good success. So we'll pray for ourselves. Let us meditate. Let us ponder. Let us think. Let us reflect on the word of God. When we hear the word of God, meditate on it. We shall meditate day and night. It is an ongoing process. So we'll pray for ourselves. Let our delight be in the law of the Lord. Let's open our mouth and pray. Father God, we thank you, we praise you, we magnify your name, Lord. Lord, we commit ourselves into your hands, Father God. Lord, we pray, Lord, our delight shall be in the law of the Lord, Father God. Lord, we shall joyfully do your commandments, Father God. We shall joyfully obey, Lord. We shall love to hear your word and do your commandments, Father God. Lord, we pray, Lord, your commandments are not grievous, Father God. So, Lord, we pray for ourselves. We pray for our children, Father God. Even if it is hard, Father God, we shall do it joyfully, Father God, out of our hearts, Father God. Lord, we pray, Lord, as we hear your word, Father God, let us learn to meditate on it, Father God. Let us learn to ponder on it, Lord. Let us learn to change our ways, inclined to your ways, Father God. Lord, we pray for ourselves, Father God. Let us be those who will meditate on your word day and night. May the book of the law never depart from our mouth, Father God. We shall meditate on it day and night, so that our ways can be made prosperous. And Lord, we pray, Lord, we commit our children into your hands, Father God. Lord, we pray, Lord, where as we walk, as we sit, as we lie, Father God, we pray, Lord, we will teach our children your precepts, your word, Father God. We shall meditate. May your word be spoken in our houses, in our families, Father God. May none of us depart, Father God. Let your words be in our mouth, Father God. Lord, we thank you, we praise you, we magnify your name, Lord. We ask this prayer in Jesus' mighty name. Amen. Amen. Verse 3 says, he shall be like a tree planted by the rivers of water that brings forth fruit in its season, whose leaf also shall not wither, and whatever he does, he shall prosper. Hallelujah. The righteous is like a tree planted by the rivers of water. We'll pray for ourselves. We shall be planted by the water, by the living water. It says it brings forth its fruit in its season. We thank God for that. The blessing of the Lord, it may not look instant, but it will surely come in God's time. It says it will bring forth its fruits in a season, because God makes everything beautiful in his time. So we'll wait. We will wait on that opportune time. We will wait on God's timing. And it says, whose leaves also shall not wither, and whatever he does, he shall prosper. That is the blessing of the Lord for the righteous. We'll pray for ourselves. The key word is, you need to remain planted in the word of God. You need to remain rooted in the word of God. We and our children need to be planted in the house of the Lord, not once, twice, but the rest of our lives. We need to commit ourselves to remain in the house of the Lord. We'll pray for ourselves. We'll pray for our children, that we and our household shall be planted in the house of the Lord. And when we do that, these blessings are for sure. When we are planted, of course we will bring forth fruits in its season. We shall be fruitful. It cannot be that you are in the house of the Lord, you are committed, and you are unfruitful. Those who abide, that's what Jesus says, if you abide in me, you know, you will be fruitful. So we'll pray for ourselves, that we shall remain planted in the house of the Lord all the days of our lives. Let's open our mouth and pray. Father God, we thank you, we praise you, we magnify your name, Father God. Lord, we commit ourselves into your hands, Father God. Lord, we pray, Lord, we shall be like a tree, Lord, planted by the rivers of water, planted by the living water, Father God. Lord, we pray for our children, Lord. We shall be rooted in your word, Father God, daily, Lord. Lord, we pray for ourselves. We pray for our children. We will desire to remain in your presence all the days of your life, Father God. Lord, we pray, Father God, for only in your presence there is fullness of joy, Lord. And at your right hand there are pleasures forevermore. So, Lord, we pray, Father God, as we are planted, as we remain in your will, Father God, Lord, we shall bring forth fruit, Father God, in its season. Lord, we pray, Lord, may none of us be anxious, Father God, Lord, but we shall know to wait upon the Lord, Father God, for you make everything beautiful in your time, Father God. Lord, we pray, Lord, our leaves shall not wither, Father God, and whatever we do, Lord, we shall prosper, Father God. Lord, we commit our ways, our going in and our going out, our businesses, everything that concerneth us, Father God, we commit it into your hands, Father God. Lord, you take your glory, your honor, your adoration, Father God. Lord, we pray for ourselves, we pray for our children, Lord. We shall remain in the house of the Lord, Lord, seeking you all the days of our lives, Father God. We thank you, we praise you, we magnify your name, Lord. We ask this prayer in Jesus' mighty name. Amen. Verse 4 says, the ungodly are not so, but are like the chaff which the wind drives away. Therefore, the ungodly shall not stand in the judgment, nor sinners in the congregation of the righteous. For the Lord knows the way of the righteous, but the way of the ungodly shall perish. Hallelujah. God knows our ways. He knows there's nothing hidden from him. He knows the godly. He knows the ungodly. But it talks about the ungodly. The ungodly are not so, but they are like chaff. They have no substance. They have no worth because they are separated. They have separated themselves from God into sin. So it says the wind will drive them away. We'll pray for ourselves. We'll pray for our children. May us remain godly. Let us remain a child of God. Let us remain in obedience to the word of God. We'll also pray for those who have separated themselves from God. We'll pray. Let them repent. Let them desire to return to the Lord. Let them know that God so loved the world that he gave his only begotten son, that whosoever believes in him will not perish but have everlasting life. Because only the life in Jesus Christ has everlasting life. It says, but the way of the ungodly shall perish. It is only the righteous that have everlasting life. The ungodly will perish, and it is not the will of God for any to perish. So let us pray. Let us bring forth those people, souls who have separated from God. Let them come. Let them return. Let them accept Jesus Christ as the Lord and Savior. Let them not perish in their sin. Let's open our mouth and pray. Father God, we thank you, we praise you, we magnify your name, Lord. Lord, we pray for souls, Father God. Lord, we pray, Lord, those who have gone far away, Father God, from your word, from your will, Father God. Lord, let them know, Lord, that God so loved the world that he gave his only begotten son, that whosoever believes in him shall not perish but have everlasting life. Lord, we pray, Lord, let them have this understanding. Open their eyes of understanding, Lord. Give them a heart of flesh, Father God. Lord, we pray for souls, Father God. Let them come and accept Jesus Christ as a Lord and Savior, Father God. Let them believe in their heart, Father God. Let them confess with their mouths, Father God. Let them return. Let them repent, Father God. Lord, we pray, Lord, it is not your will for any to perish, Lord. Lord, let them know, Father God, in the way of the ungodly, there is an end, Father God. Lord, we pray, Father God, they shall not perish, Father God, but they shall come to everlasting life. That is only in accepting Jesus Christ as a Lord and Savior. Lord, we pray for ourselves, Father God. We shall all make it to heaven, Father God. Lord, we shall all see everlasting life, Father God. We are children and our households, Father God. Not a hoof shall be left behind from our households, Father God. Lord, we pray, Lord, we shall walk in righteousness all the days of our lives, Father God. Lord, we thank you. We praise you. We magnify your name, Lord. We ask this prayer in Jesus' mighty name. Amen. Amen.
2: God bless you, everyone. We thank God for the prayers. Let's turn our Bibles to the book of Isaiah, chapter 43, verse 18. Isaiah 43 verse 18, it says, remember ye not the former things, neither consider the things of old. Hallelujah. So you see, the scripture is, it's very straightforward. It's very simple. It says, remember not the former things, neither consider the things of old. So you see, for people to progress forward, they have to stop looking backward. You know, it doesn't matter what your past circumstances have been. You know, you may have found yourself in a pit, but you have to have this hope, this confidence that God can do something new. You know, it starts with a clearance of your mind. You know, there are many people who do not enlarge themselves. You know, they hear the word, but it doesn't profit them because they don't run with it. You know, because they continue to hold on to the past. They continue to dwell in the past. You know, so we're going to pray that souls will be delivered from holding on to the past, because sometimes the past, you carry a lot of grief. You carry a lot of torment. You carry a lot of things that are not required. You know, and sometimes you have found yourselves in a wilderness situation. If you look at the scripture, when the people of Israel were in Egypt, they were in a place of bondage. But God did something new by taking them out of that place of bondage into the wilderness situation. That was something new. But, you know, when they come to the wilderness situation, they start murmuring and complaining and long to dwell in the past. You know, but God wanted to do something new for them, and he eventually did it by taking them to the promised land. You know, so this happens because, you know, Jeremiah 29:11 says, the thoughts that I have for you, says the Lord, it is to give you peace. They are not of evil, but it is to give you a hope and a future, to give you an expected end. So that expected end comes only when you learn to let go of the past and trust the Lord with your present and with your future. So, you know, we're going to pray for ourselves. We're going to pray for our children and for each and every one of us, that as the word of God has come to us, if there is anyone who's holding on to the past, you know, the Lord will deliver that person, and they will learn to trust the Lord with their present. They will learn to trust the Lord with their future. The promotion will find its way. You know, the enlargement will come its way. But what is important is to believe that the Lord will do it. So let's open our mouths and pray. Heavenly Father, we give you thanks, we give you praise, Lord. Lord, we thank you, Lord, that you are a faithful God, Lord. Lord, you never turn back from your word, Lord. The words that you continue to speak to us, Lord, they are spirit and they are life, Lord. And it continues to challenge us, Lord, to move forward, Lord. We thank you, Lord, for ourselves, Lord. Lord, you have given us everything that pertains to livelihood and godliness, Lord. There is no lack that we see, O Lord, Heavenly Father, Lord. Lord, we pray, Lord, for ourselves, for our children, and for each and every one of us, Lord, for souls in general, Lord, that they will stop pondering and dwelling in the past, Lord, the struggles, the challenges that they have faced, O Lord, Heavenly Father, and they will look on to you, the author and finisher of their faith, O Lord, Heavenly Father. Lord, they will stop looking at the storm around them, O Lord, the mountains that are around them, Lord, but they will walk in faith, O Lord, Heavenly Father, for you have called us to walk by faith and not by sight, O Lord, Heavenly Father, Lord. We pray, Lord, open our eyes, Lord, to see that enlargement even before it comes, O Lord, to know, Lord, that you who have said it, O Lord, Heavenly Father, will continue to do us good, O Lord, Heavenly Father. Our prayer, our desire, Lord Heavenly Father, is, Lord, we will not turn back, O Lord Heavenly Father. We have put our hands to the plow. There is no turning back, O Lord Heavenly Father, Lord. Lord, as we march on forward, Lord, to that holy calling, Lord, as we continue to press on towards perfection in you, Lord, we believe, Lord, that you will continue to meet us at a point of need according to your riches and glory in Christ Jesus, Lord. We give you thanks. We give you praise in Jesus' mighty name. Amen. Verse 19 says, we're reading from Isaiah 43, verse 19. It says, behold, I will do a new thing. Now it shall spring forth. Shall you not know it? I will even make a way in the wilderness and rivers in the desert. Hallelujah. You see, it starts with a definite exclamation. Behold. You know, so it's something that the Lord is telling. Pay heed. Pay attention. I'm going to do something new. You know, maybe your eyes have not seen it in the past. You know, if I've delivered you in the past, I'm going to still do something new for you. You know, if I've healed you in the past, there's something I'm going to do, something greater for you. You know, stop dwelling on the former things, because now what's going to happen is going to be something that's completely new. And it says that now it shall spring forth. You know, a spring forth, you know, we all know how a fountain works. It just bursts forth. You know, there's no holding back. And that's what the Lord is going to do. This new thing is going to burst forth. But for us to see it, we have to be aligned to the word of God. We have to be aligned, walking in the faith, believing in our heart that God who has promised it, he will do it. And you know, it continues to say, shall you not know it? I will even make a way in the wilderness and rivers in the desert. So, you know, it's very important, you know, for us to know it, because God is in the process of doing it. But there are people who are still, you know, they are expecting an enlargement, but according to what they want to see, according to their own will, you know, it's not according to God's will. And the same example we saw of the Israelites, you know, they were crying to the Lord in Egypt, you know, for deliverance. And God brought them out of Egypt from that place of bondage. But they failed to see that. They continued to hold on to the past, you know. So they couldn't fathom that God was doing something new for them. He was taking them to a promised land. He's already delivered them. You know, so many people stop their progress, stop their enlargement because they're still holding on to the past. So we're going to pray, when the Lord does something new for us, our eyes, our hearts shall behold it. We shall definitely know it. Our children shall know it. Souls shall know it, that the Lord is doing something marvelous for us. Let's open our mouths and pray. Heavenly Father, we give you thanks, we give you praise, Lord. Lord, we thank you, Lord, that every word that you speak to us, Lord, Heavenly Father, it is true, Lord. They are yes and amen, Lord. Every promise that you have spoken to us in Christ Jesus, Lord. We pray, Lord, that as this new work is going to spring forth, Lord, in our lives, in the lives of our children, in the lives of our church, in the lives of our ministry, Lord, in our businesses, in our employments, Lord, in our winning souls, Lord, Heavenly Father, Lord, we shall definitely know it, O Lord. For our hearts, Lord, shall continue to be aligned and tuned to your word, O Lord, Heavenly Father, Lord, that when the Spirit of the Lord is speaking to the church, Lord, we shall know it. Our ears shall be attentive, O Lord, Heavenly Father, Lord. We thank you, Lord, Heavenly Father, that you are a God who makes a way in the wilderness and rivers in the desert, Lord. Lord, you are the God who does the impossible, things that are not possible with man, Lord. You are a faithful God who does that, Lord. Our hope is in you, Lord. Our trust is in you, Lord, Heavenly Father. It is not just limited to this world, O Lord, or limited to the things that we see, Lord, but we hold on to the faith, Lord, believing, Lord, things that we even do not see, Lord, Heavenly Father, you will bring it to pass, Lord. For our trust, our confidence is in you, Lord, and that shall not be shaken, Lord. We give you thanks, we give you praise in Jesus' mighty name. Amen. Verse 20 says, the beast of the field shall honor me, the dragons and the owls, because I give waters in the wilderness and rivers in the desert to give drink to my people, my chosen. Hallelujah. I love how we all know this, that God uses the natural things to teach us spiritual things, you know. And you see, the natural over here, the beasts of the field shall honor me, the dragons and the owl. So it doesn't matter, you know, if God can provide in the wilderness, how much more how he ends and says that I will give drink to my people, my chosen. So, you know, this is where our confidence should lie, that if God can feed, you know, the beast of the field, if he can feed the little sparrows, you know, if there is no lack for them, how much more we who are called his people, how much more we who are called his chosen. So it is important for us that as we live, we should learn to continue to put our trust, our hope, our confidence in the Lord. It should not be shaken by your situation. It should not be shaken by the people who are rising against you. The Bible says, if God be for us, who can be against us? Let them arise. Our confidence is this, that God is fighting every battle. He has already given us the victory, you know. And as he's doing this something new for us, it is us just going to take the spoils. But what is important is us to know that God has done it for us. Let's open our mouths and pray. Heavenly Father, we give you thanks. We give you praise, Lord. Lord, we bless your holy name, Lord. And thank you, Lord, that you are faithful in all that you do, Lord. Your word says, if anyone hungers and thirsts for righteousness, they shall be filled, Lord, Heavenly Father. Our desire, Lord, is continually to drink from you, Lord. Drink, Lord, from the waters of life, Lord, that are springing forth from you, Lord, Heavenly Father, Lord. We thank you, Lord, Heavenly Father, for the nourishment, Lord, for the resources, Lord, for the provision that you continue to provide for us in the midst of every situation, Lord. Lord, in the wilderness, Lord, we have never seen lack, Lord. In the desert places, we have not seen lack, Lord. You have continued to provide for us, for our family, for our ministry, Lord. We have this testimony to know, Lord, that even in the darkest point, Lord, you have continued to shine your light, Lord. And we, Lord, being children of the light, shall continue to see this light, Lord. And this light shall continue to shine even through our lives, Lord, wherever we are, Lord. And many shall be attracted to this, Lord. Our prayer, our desire, Lord, is as the light of your gospel continues to shine, Lord, many people shall come forth, O Lord, Heavenly Father, Lord, as you have called us, your chosen people, O Lord, Heavenly Father, Lord. Our desire, Lord, is to bring many more to this light, O Lord, Heavenly Father. The good works, the testimony, the newness that is springing forth in our lives, Lord, Heavenly Father, it shall be a reason, Lord, for people to come and testify of your goodness, Lord. They shall be desirous to know how, Lord, and we shall continue to declare that it is the Lord's doing and it is marvelous in our sight, Lord, Heavenly Father. We give you thanks, we give you praise. In Jesus' mighty name. And lastly, verse 21 says, this people have I formed for myself. They shall show forth my praise. Hallelujah. So you see, God has created each and every one of us for himself. You know, and it says that these people shall show forth my praise. So you see, if that newness, you know, is going to burst forth, if it's going to spring forth, there is something that is expected from each and every one of us. And that is to declare, to show forth the praises of him who has done it for us. You know, we will not be those who receive the blessing and keep quiet, but we shall be those who will shout and declare that it is the Lord's doing. That, you know, in the depths of the wilderness, in that desert place, it is God who made the way. When it seemed impossible for me, it is only God who showed up, you know. And this is where our testimony stands sure, you know. This is where our confidence in the Lord stands sure, that people shall know it, that when there is a going down, when people are saying that there is confusion, our Lord is the one who delivers people from the pit that has no water, and it is our God who continues to provide. So let's open our mouths and pray that when the Lord has called us as his people, we shall continue to declare and show forth his praise. Let's open our mouths and pray. Heavenly Father, we give you thanks, we give you praise, Lord. Firstly, we thank you, Lord, that you have called each and every one of us, and you have formed us for yourself, O Lord, Heavenly Father. We pray, Lord, that we shall continue to be faithful vessels of honor, always fit for your use, Lord, to bring you glory in every situation, Lord, Heavenly Father. Our desire, Lord, Heavenly Father, Lord, is before that enlargement comes, O Lord, Heavenly Father, we shall continue to be people who shall show forth your praise, O Lord, Heavenly Father. Our expectation is in you, Lord, Heavenly Father, and we believe the expectation of the righteous shall never be cut off, O Lord, Heavenly Father. For we have put our trust, our confidence in you, Lord, Heavenly Father. We have prayed according to your will. We have held on to the word of promise, O Lord, Heavenly Father, believing and knowing, Lord, that you who have promised

0: Amen.
1: God bless you all. Let's open to Isaiah 54 and we'll read from verse 1. Isaiah 54 from verse 1. I'll read from verse 1. It says, "Sing, O barren, thou that did not bear. Break forth into singing and cry aloud, thou that didst not travail with child. For more are the children of the desolate than the children of the married wife, saith the Lord." So, you know, our God is the only one who can bring life out of barrenness, out of emptiness, you know, and he's the one who can make us break forth into joy, into singing in our situations or circumstances. So we're going to pray, you know, that in every barrenness in our life, there should be fruitfulness, you know, in this period, in this season of enlargement, you know, that barrenness shall be replaced with fruitfulness. And, you know, we shall break forth into singing, you know, and we shall break forth into praises as the Lord changes our situations, as he brings life into situations that look barren. Amen. So let's pray. Father God, we thank you, Father God. Lord, we thank you, Father, for you are the one who's able to bring life, Father, into every situation that looks dead, my Father God. Lord, in this year of enlargement, Lord, as we are praying, Lord, as we are fasting, Lord, we submit every area of our life that is barren, Lord. If it's spiritual, if it's financial, material, numerical, Lord, whatever it is, Father God, emotional, Lord, we pray that there should be fruitfulness, my Father God. Lord, we pray that we shall break forth into singing and shouts of joy, Lord, even in winning souls, my Father God. Lord, we shall not remain barren, my Father, but Lord, we shall be fruitful vessels, my Father God. Lord, we shall be able to touch many lives, Father God. Lord, we pray that we shall continue to be focused, we shall continue to be purposed, we shall have a strong purpose, my Father God. Lord, we bind and cast out every complacency, my Father God, every carelessness from our lives, Father God. Lord, we release focus, my Father God. We release diligence, my Father God, to do that which pleases you, Lord, to do that which is according to your will and your plan, my Father God. Lord, let we submit ourselves, we surrender ourselves, Lord, and we pray that you shall change our situations, our circumstances, Lord. Lord, there shall not be any barrenness of testimonies in our lives, my Father, Lord. Lord, you shall continue to increase, my Father God, as you change things for us, Lord. We thank you, we praise you, Lord. In Jesus' name we pray. Amen. And verse 2 says, "Enlarge the place of thy tent, and let them stretch forth the curtains of thy habitations. Spare not, lengthen thy cords, and strengthen thy stakes." Verse 3 says, "For thou shalt break forth on the right hand, on the left, and thy seed shall inherit the Gentiles, and make the desolate cities to be inhabited." Amen. So we're going to pray that, you know, the Lord shall help us to enlarge our vision, you know, our capacity, our thinking. You know, may the Lord shake us out of our comfort zones, you know, so that, you know, we can go further in this year of enlargement. You know, we shall not limit ourselves. We shall not limit our God. You know, we can limit God by, you know, by saying that, okay, you know, maybe God cannot do this, but let us not allow any spirit of unbelief or lack of faith in our lives. Amen. Let us enlarge, you know, ourselves, you know, in every way possible. Amen. In our thinking, in our vision, in our planning, you know, let us continue to walk in that enlargement that God has promised us. Amen. Let's pray. Father God, we thank you, Father God. Lord, we pray, Father God, that you would enlarge our vision, my Father, Lord, our capacity, Lord, our thinking, my Father God. Lord, we bind and cast out every limit, my Father, that we have set upon ourselves, my Father God. Lord, we bind and cast out every boundary, my Father, that we have put for ourselves, my Father God, preventing us from advancing, my Father God. Lord, we bind and cast out every little thinking, my Father God. Lord, help us to catch your vision, my Father. Help us to catch your purpose and plan for us, my Father, in this period, in this season, my Father God. Lord, help enlarge us, my Father, spiritually, financially, materially, numerically, and otherwise, Father God, every area of our life, Lord, let us be enlarged, my Father God. Lord, we thank you, Father, Lord. We shall continue to break forth, Lord, on the right hand, on the left, my Father, Lord. And Lord, we shall come forth, Father, with glorious testimonies of your goodness, Father God. Lord, we thank you, we praise you, Lord. In Jesus' name we pray. Amen. And verse 4 says, "Fear not, for thou shalt not be ashamed, neither be thou confounded, for thou shalt not be put to shame. For thou shalt forget the shame of thy youth, and shall not remember the reproach of thy widowhood anymore." Amen. So we're going to pray that, you know, we shall not operate in any fear, you know, and we shall not remain confused. It says, you shall not be confounded. Amen. We shall not be confused. We shall not be stunned by what is happening, you know, but let us look forward with expectation, with joy, with hope, knowing that God has promised, you know, and He's able to fulfill it. Amen. And as we are aligning ourselves to this promise, you know, God knows how to make it happen for us. Amen. So let's bind and cast out every spirit of fear, you know, every sense of shame, you know, that might keep you from even trying again, you know, because you've tried and maybe you did not succeed. Amen. So there's no reason to remain in that place of shame. Amen. In that confused state. Amen. Because our God is able to turn things around. And He has told us explicitly this year that is the year of enlargement. Amen. So let's pray. Father God, we bind and cast out every spirit of fear from our hearts, my Father God. Lord, You have not given us the spirit of fear, Father, but of power and of love and of a sound mind, Father God. Lord, we pray that we shall continue to take every step, my Father, knowing that You are with us, my Father, with the boldness, my Father, that the righteous have, my Father God. Lord, we shall not be confused, my Father. We shall not be dazed, Father God. Lord, we bind and cast out every spirit of shame, my Father, that is holding us down, my Father God. Lord, if we did not succeed previously, Lord, we shall not give up, my Father, but Lord, we shall continue to press forward, my Father God. Lord, for Your kingdom is an ever-expanding kingdom, my Father. There's no looking back, my Father God. Lord, we shall not dwell on the past, my Father, on the past failures, my Father, on the past pain, my Father, the past trauma, my Father, but Lord, we shall press forward, my Father, looking unto the new thing You're going to do for us, Lord. We thank You, we praise You, Lord. In Jesus' name we pray. Amen. Verse 5 says, for Thy Maker is Thy husband, the Lord of hosts is His name, and Thy Redeemer, the Holy One of Israel, the God of the whole earth shall He be called. Verse 6 says, for the Lord has called thee as a woman forsaken and grieved in spirit, and a wife of youth when thou wast refused, saith thy God. Amen. So, you know, it says the God of the whole earth shall He be called. You know, we are serving the God of the whole earth, of the whole universe. You know, and there's nothing too difficult for Him. You know, with God, nothing is impossible. Amen. And Jesus has said that, you know, you'll see the glory of God only if you will believe. Amen. So let us continue to believe, you know, and we shall see the power and the glory of God in our situations or circumstances. And here it says, for the Lord has called thee as a woman forsaken. So, you know, in every area where we feel that we were forsaken, in every area where we feel that we were refused, you know, God says He's going to bring about a restoration. Amen. He's going to restore those things that were denied us, you know, those rightful things, you know, those things that were refused us. You know, if it was good for us, the Lord will restore it. Amen. So let's pray. Let's submit, you know, all those areas where we are expecting God to restore us. Father God, we thank You, Father God, Father, for we know, Lord, with You all things are possible, Father. There's nothing too hard, nothing too difficult for Thee, Lord. Lord, You are the creator of the heaven, the earth, the seas, and everything that therein is, my Father God. Lord, we submit every area of our lives, my Father, Lord, where we have been forsaken, where we've been overlooked, my Father, where we've been rejected and refused, Father God. Lord, we pray that You would bring about a restoration, my Father, in this season of enlargement, my Father God. Lord, even as we enlarge our thinking, our minds, my Father, our capacity, Lord, as You enlarge it, Father God, as You shake us out of our comfort zones, my Father, Lord. Lord, help us to step into that which You have purposed for us, my Father God. Lord, let us come forth, my Father, with songs of thanksgiving, songs of praise, my Father, exalting Your holy name, Father God. Lord, we thank You, Father God. Lord, none of us shall remain in that place of discouragement, Father God. Lord, we bind and cast out every spirit of discouragement, every spirit of doubt, my Father. We bind it and cast out in the name of Jesus Christ. Lord, we release confidence in You, my Father God. We release trust, the ability to trust in Your word, my Father God. Lord, none of us shall doubt You, Father God. Lord, every doubting spirit, we bind it and cast out in the name of Jesus Christ. Lord, we thank You, we praise You, Lord. In Jesus' name we pray. Amen. And let's look at verse 8. It says, in a little wrath I hid my face from thee for a moment, but with everlasting kindness will I have mercy on thee, saith the Lord thy Redeemer. Amen. The Lord is our Redeemer. Amen. You know, He has redeemed us. Amen. And He paid the price. And, you know, He has set us free. He that spared not His own Son, but delivered Him for us all, how shall He not with Him also freely give us all things? Amen. He gave us the most precious gift, you know, that anybody could ever hope for. So everything else, you know, is less than that. You know, so He will not withhold those things from us. Amen. And that is what the word of God says. So it says, in a little wrath I hid my face, but with everlasting kindness will I have mercy on thee. So we're going to pray that, you know, the Lord in his mercy shall allow us to enter into areas where our effort has failed us, you know, because of his great mercy, because of his kindness, because of his love. And it is because of his love that he, you know, came and redeemed us, delivered us. You know, we were not worthy, but, you know, he still, you know, came for us. It is a gift of God, salvation. You know, it is not through works. You know, our works will always fail us, but it is a gift of God, the salvation that we have received. So let us continue to ask for his mercy. You know, it is because of his mercy that we are not consumed. Father God, we thank you, Father. We praise you. We bless you, Father God. Lord, we thank you, Father, for your awesome love, my Father, your great mercy, my Father, which endures forever, Father God. Lord, we pray that we shall continue to bask in your mercy, my Father God. Lord, we shall continue to trust in you, my Father God, and hope in you alone, my Father God. Lord, we shall not be put to shame, my Father, as your word says, Father God. Lord, we pray, Lord, that your mercy, Lord, shall continue to make a way for us, Lord, in this land, my Father, in our employments, in our businesses, Lord. It's not because we deserve it, Lord. It's not because we are qualified, my Father. It is not because we are eligible, my Father. It is because you love us, my Father, because of your mercy, my Father. You came seeking after us, my Father, when we were lost, my Father. Lord, you left the 99 behind and came for us, my Father. We thank you, Father, Lord. And we know, that, Lord, that your mercy will continue to make a way for us, Lord. We thank you. We praise you, Lord. In Jesus' name we pray. Amen. And let's look at verse 9. It says, "For this is as the waters of Noah unto me. For as I have sown that the waters of Noah should no more go over the earth, so have I sown that I would not be wroth with thee, nor rebuke thee." Amen. So we're going to pray that, you know, we shall continue to have the peace and stability that one can only find in the presence of God. You know, in every area, you know, if there's any instability, you know, let's present it before the Lord, you know, because he says, you know, as the waters of Noah, for as I have sown into the waters, should no more go over thee. So, you know, God desires peace and stability for us. Amen. So if we through our foolishness or, you know, carelessness have stepped out of that stability that is in God, let's, you know, let's repent, let's return, and let's pray that we shall operate in his peace and his stability in every area. Father God, we thank you, Father God, for you are the Prince of Peace, Father God. And Lord, we thank you for you give us the peace that you have, my Father, not as the world gives, Father God. Lord, we pray that we shall continue to have peace and stability, Lord, in every area of our lives, Lord. Lord, spiritually, financially, Lord, physically, Lord, in our employments, in our businesses, Lord, in our children's academics, Lord. Lord, we shall have peace, we shall have stability in our health, my Father God. Lord, we shall not be tossed to and fro, my Father God. Lord, we shall not be troubled on every side, my Father God. Lord, we shall continue to be overcomers, my Father. We shall overcome by faith, Father, Lord. We thank you, Father God. Lord, for we shall be more than conquerors, Lord, because we have put our trust in you, Father, Lord. He that is in us is greater than he that is in the world, Father, Lord. We thank you. We praise you, Lord. In Jesus' name we pray. Amen. And lastly, let's look at verse 10. It says, "For the mountains shall depart and the hills be removed, but my kindness shall not depart from thee. Neither shall the covenant of my peace be removed, saith the Lord that has mercy on thee." Amen. His kindness will not depart from us. You know, and he's the God who has mercy on us. Amen. You know, and the greatest evidence is Jesus, you know, and what he did for us. It is purely the mercy of God, the love of God. And it says, "The mountains shall depart and the hills, but my kindness shall not depart. Neither shall the covenant of my peace." Amen. So we're going to pray that, you know, God will not depart from us. So we're going to pray that we shall remain planted, you know, in the house of the Lord, you know, and we shall flourish as a palm tree in the house of the Lord. We shall not depart from the Lord, from the presence of the Lord, for that is where, you know, our blessing is. That is where our assurance is. Amen. So let's pray. Father God, we thank you, Father God. Lord, we pray, Lord, that in this year of enlargement, my Father, even as you have promised us great things, my Father God, even as you've promised us new things, my Father, that our eyes have not seen, my Father God. Lord, we pray that we shall remain rooted and planted in you, my Father. The blessing, Lord, shall not take us away from you, Father God. Lord, it is your presence that we need more than anything else, Lord. And Lord, let us continue to prioritize our relationship with you, Lord, knowing that you are the giver of every gift, my Father. You are the giver of life, Father God. Lord, we do not want anything more than you, Father God. Lord, you are, my Father, our primary focus, Lord. Let that be so, my Father, Lord. Let us continue to seek you first and your kingdom and its righteousness, Father God. Lord, we thank you. We praise you, Lord. In Jesus' name we have prayed. Amen.

Holy Ghost revival. Send the rain from heaven.

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Dr. Ihemeh N. Ndukwe, a missionary in the Middle East and Asia for more than

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So God did not send his son into the world to condemn the world, but that the world through him

light is come into the world, and men love darkness rather than the light. For everyone that doeth evil hates the light, neither comes to the light. But he that doeth the truth comes to the light, that his deeds may be made manifest that they are wrought in God. When men hear the truth and come to the truth, come to its light, walk in the truth, walk in the light, do deeds of the truth. This is revival. To minister is Dr. Ihemeh N. Ndukwe. Dr. Ihemeh Ndukwe has been a missionary in the Middle East and Asia for more than 21 years. Dr. Ihemeh Ndukwe is graced with the word for revival now, reviving the ministers, the families, and the nations, preaching the word of God, pure and unadulterated, in demonstration of the Spirit and of power, so that men's faith is not on enticing words of man's wisdom, but in the power of God. You can sit under this anointing and remain the same. Revival.

Our message today is taken from Hebrews chapter 11, verse 30. By faith, the walls of Jericho fell down after they were compassed about 7 days. By simple obedience, believing what God said, the walls of Jericho fell down. God instructed the people of Israel as they were entering the land of Canaan to possess it. The first obstacle was Jericho. And as God gave instruction to Joshua, and as Joshua released the instruction to them, they obeyed. They walked by faith, and they received a great result out of that, a great victory. Let's see what happened in Joshua chapter 6 from verse 1. The scripture says, now Jericho was strictly shut up because of the children of Israel. None went out and none came in. By this time, the people of Jericho had already heard that Israel was serving a living God, a great God, God that keeps his promises. And they were already afraid of the people of Israel. So what they did was that they shut up the entire Jericho. The Bible said Jericho was strictly shut up because of the children of Israel. None went out and none came in. So the people of Jericho remained fortified by the walls they had. They believed that their walls would protect them and shield them. They never intended to go out to fight against the people of Israel or either to make peace with them. But it was really shut up. Verse 2 says, and the Lord said unto Joshua, see, I've given into thy hand Jericho and the king thereof and the mighty men of valor. So God gave the vision to Joshua, say, see, don't see the obstacles, don't see the walls, don't see the barriers, see what I have said in my word. Say, I have given into thy hand Jericho and the king thereof and the mighty men of valor. Remember, Joshua had already encountered the captain of the host in that Joshua chapter 5 from verse 13. He said, and it came to pass, when Joshua was by Jericho, that he lifted up his eyes and looked, and behold, there stood a man over against him with his sword drawn in his hand. And Joshua went unto him and said unto him, are thou for us or for adversaries? So Joshua exhibited the first quality. He was encouraged to exhibit. After he was appointed as the leader, when Moses has died, the scripture said, Moses, my servant, is dead. Now, therefore, arise, go over this Jordan, thou and all these people, unto the land which I do give to them, even to the children of Israel. In that Joshua 1, verse 6, say, be strong and of a good courage, for unto these people shall thou divide for an inheritance the land which I swear unto their fathers to give them. Verse 7, only be thou strong and very courageous, that thou mayest observe to do according to all the law which Moses my servant commanded thee. Turn not from it to the right hand or to the left, that thou mayest prosper whithersoever thou goest. So Joshua remained strong. He was not afraid. When he lifted up his eyes and looked, and behold, there was a man over against him with his sword drawn in his hand. And Joshua went unto him and said unto him, are thou for us or for our adversaries? God has not given us the spirit of fear, but love, power, and sound mind. As God speaks his word and gives us his word, we should walk by faith and not be afraid of situations. And look at the reply in that Joshua chapter 5, verse 14. I said, nay, but as captain of the host of the Lord, am I not come? And Joshua fell on his face to the earth and did worship, and said unto him,
What saith my Lord unto his servant? Verse 15, and the captain of the host said unto Joshua, loose thy shoe from off thy foot, for the place whereon thou standest is holy. And Joshua did so. So the captain of the Most High came to help Joshua, and Joshua was open to receive the instruction from God. And that's what he's saying in that Joshua chapter 6 verse 2. And the Lord said unto Joshua, see, I've given into thy hand Jericho and the king thereof and the mighty men of valor. If you don't see what God is seeing concerning your situation, you may not have the victory. Purpose to see with the eyes of faith and not the eyes of fear. If God has said it, purpose to walk by it. What you could understand here is that the people of Jericho were already afraid of the people of Israel. And that's why they shut up entrance, the gate of Jericho. They were already afraid. Most of the times, we are even afraid of the things that is already afraid of us. But as we continue to study the word of God and to hear the word of God, for faith coming by hearing and hearing by the word of God, our faith will increase to be able to overcome the situations that we are facing. Of course, when God gave Joshua the vision and told him, see, looking unto Jesus, the author and finisher of our faith, say, see, I have given unto thy hand Jericho and the king thereof and the mighty men of valor. As we look unto Jesus, the author and finisher of our faith, the victory is already gotten for us. We are to receive it. For Jesus was made manifest to destroy the works of the devil. And he has delivered us from the captivity of sin, self, and Satan, as we purpose to walk in his ways, his truth, and his life. So God set forth the process and the procedure for achieving the purpose of the conquest of Jericho by saying in that Joshua chapter 6 verse 3, he said, and ye shall compass the city, all ye men of war, and go round about the city once. Thou shalt thou do 6 days. Listen, you must follow God's instructions to fulfill every purposes God has set out for you to achieve. You may receive the vision, but not achieve it because of flagrant disobedience to set up plans and purposes based on God's instructions. So when God gives a vision, he gives the plans on how to achieve it. So the process was set forth and the procedure God gave through his instruction. The key difference between a process and a procedure is that a process is a series of tasks and activities that produce an outcome. A procedure is a set of instructions for completing a single task, activity within a process. So if you don't follow the procedures, the instructions that God is giving concerning a situation, you may not be able to achieve the purpose God wants you to achieve. And that's what God set forth here. First of all, God gave him the vision, and he now told him how to proceed on this vision. In that verse 3, he said, ye shall compass the city, all ye men of war, and go round about the city once. Thou shalt thou do 6 days. So every day they needed to compass the city once. God is specific in giving his instructions and his tailored and measured. And we are supposed to abide accordingly to whatever he has told us to do in every situation. I continue in that verse 4 of Joshua chapter 6. He said, and 7 priests shall bear before the ark 7 trumpets of ramshorns. And the 7th day he shall compass the city 7 times. And the priest shall blow with the trumpets. So specifically, God said, you shall have 7 priests bear before the ark 7 trumpets of ram's horns. And it's only on the 7th day you shall compass the city 7 times.
and the priest shall blow with the trumpets. The captain of the lost host here, called Jehovah, knew exactly that Jericho was fortified and strictly guarded, and no Joshua stops and cares about it. And maybe he fears. He gave him instruction on what to do. Says, see, I've given into thy hand Jericho. Not I will do it. I've already done it. That is faith. When you see what God is seeing concerning any situation, you know that the victory is already assured. And God gave the direction, the procedure, and the processes to follow. He assured that as long as you do what I have told you to do, 6 days, compass the city once, on the seventh day, seven times, and you shall possess the city. But it must be on the procedure of seven priests bearing before the ark seven trumpets of ram's horns. In Joshua chapter 6 verse 4, he said, and seven priests shall bear before the ark seven trumpets of ram's horns. And the seventh day you shall compass the city seven times. And the priest shall blow with the trumpets. That's each time the priest shall blow with the trumpets. Verse 5, and it shall come to pass that when they make a long blast with the ram's horn, and when you hear the sound of the trumpet, all the people shall shout with a great shout, and the wall of the city shall fall down flat, and the people shall ascend up, every man straight before him. So God gave this instruction to show them that it's not by might, it's not by power, but by his spirit. It's through the strength of the Lord that they be able to possess this land. They cannot do it by their strength. And that's why the scripture tells us in 2 Corinthians chapter 10 from verse 3, for though we walk in the flesh, we do not war after the flesh. For the weapons of our warfare are not carnal, but mighty through God to the pulling down of strongholds. It doesn't matter the stronghold. As long as you purpose to walk with the Lord, to walk with the word of God, to obey the instructions of the Lord, all those obstacles, all those barriers, we give way. They become a stepping stone for a greater victory God has purposed for you. When God has purposed for a victory, he gives you an instruction. If God knows you are afraid, he speaks the word of faith into your life. For he has not given you the spirit of fear, but love, power, and sound mind. That's how he spoke to the life and to the heart of Joshua. He says, see, I've given you the land. Begin to visualize it. You already got the victory. All you needed to do is to obey me and walk by my instructions. Follow the procedure and the processes I'll give to you, and the victory will be yours. For though we walk in the flesh, we do not walk after the flesh. For the weapons of our warfare are not carnal, but mighty through God to the pulling down of strongholds, casting down imaginations, and every high thing that exalted itself against the knowledge of God, and bringing into captivity every thought to the obedience of Christ. And having in readiness to revenge all disobedience when your obedience is fulfilled. That is the key. When our obedience is fulfilled, God will punish every disobedience that is set before us, that is set against us. As long as the people of Israel purpose to obey what God has given to them in destruction on how to conquer Jericho, they were going to possess their position. The scripture says that Joshua chapter 6 verse 6, he said, and Joshua the son of Nun called the priest and said unto them, take up the ark of the covenant. Let seven priests bear seven trumpets of ram's horns before the ark of the Lord. I said unto the people, pass on and compass the city,
Let him that is armed pass on before the ark of the Lord. So God's instruction is orderly. His process is orderly. His procedures are specific. So Joshua, the son of Nun, called the priests as God had instructed and said unto them, take up the ark of the covenant and let the seven priests bear seven trumpets of ram's horns before the ark of the Lord. So every group had a specific instruction given to it, and every group had a specific responsibility to do. As you're in the house of the Lord, you have a specific responsibility you need to do. You have been reconciled, that through you, people should come to be reconciled to God through his son, Jesus Christ. You have put your hand in the plow. You are not supposed to look back. You are continuing to press unto perfection. Everyone in the kingdom is important. And whatever responsibility you have been given, you are to do it with all your heart, with all your mind, with all your strength. You are to do it following specific obedience as you were given to do. As the word is released, receive it. Receive the instruction of righteousness that is able to make you perfect concerning whatever God has called you to do. Every work you have been given to do is an honor that the priests were called to take up the ark of the covenant, to carry the presence of God. It's an honor. And the seven priests were to bear seven trumpets of ram's horns before the ark of the Lord. It's an honor. So don't despise any responsibility you have been given to do. It's an honor to serve the Lord in whatever little way or big way you have been given to do. Faithful is he who has called you, who will do it, who will establish you. As you purpose to be faithful in the little he has given to you, he will give you greater things to do for him. Verse 7, and he said unto the people, pass on, compass the city, and let him that is armed pass on before the ark of the Lord. Maybe in a way to make ways for the priests carrying the ark to come. They were armed. We have been armed with the power of the Most High God. And the Bible said in Ephesians chapter 6, verse 10, say, finally, my brethren, be strong in the Lord and the power of his might. Verse 11, put on the whole armor of God that you may be able to stand against the wiles of the devil. Verse 12, for we wrestle not against flesh and blood, but against principalities, against powers, against the rulers of darkness of this world, against spiritual wickedness in high places. Verse 13, wherefore, take unto you the whole armor of God, that you may be able to withstand in the evil day, and having done all to stand. You are to stand in the authority of the word of God. You are to stand in the promises of God. You are to stand by faith, fighting a good fight of faith, holding on to eternal life. As God has given us the word to do, we are to stand and do it. We should not look back. We should not allow anything to discourage us. The Bible said in that Joshua chapter 6, verse 9, and the armed men went before the priests that blew with the trumpets, and the real reward came after the ark and priests going on and blowing with the trumpets. Verse 10, and Joshua had commanded the people, said, you shall not shout, nor make any noise with your voice, neither shall any word proceed out of your mouth until the day I bid you shout. Then shall you shout. Simply put, they were commanded to be silent, be still, and know that the Lord is God. Be still and see the power of God made manifest. For God shall fight your battle, and you shall hold your peace. So the ark of the Lord compassed the city, going about it once, and they came into the camp and lodged in the camp.
They did not make noise. They were orderly. They were obedient. They followed exactly what Joshua told them to do. 1 Thessalonians chapter 5, verses 8 to 10 tells us this. Say, but let us who are of the day be sober, putting on the breastplate of faith and love, and for a helmet, the hope of salvation. Verse 9, for God had not appointed us to wrath, but to obtain salvation by our Lord Jesus Christ. Verse 10, who died for us, that whether we wake or sleep, we should live together with him. What does it mean to live together with him? To obey him. When the Lord said, be silent. When he says, speak, speak. When he says, shout, shout. And that's exactly what Joshua made and taught these people. To keep in line with what God has said them to do. He said, Joshua commanded the people, say, you shall not shout, nor make any noise with your voice. Neither shall any word proceed out of your mouth until the day I bid you shout. Then shall you shout. There is always an appointed time for the vision to speak. You shall not wait for it. Don't be in a hurry to receive victory. Don't be in a haste. Don't be faster than God. Allow yourself to be led by the Holy Spirit in every aspect of your life. As God has commanded, purpose to walk with him. Whatever God has spoken, it will come to pass. So remember to always obey and do. As the time God has given for you to do it at that time. Don't be faster than him. 1 Timothy chapter 1 verse 18 says this. This charge I commit unto thee, son Timothy, according to the prophecies which went before thee, that thou by day mightest war a good warfare. Verse 19. Holding faith and a good conscience, which some having put away concerning faith have made shipwreck. Verse 20. Of whom is Hymenaeus and Alexander, whom I have delivered unto Satan, that they may learn not to blaspheme. We are not to go against the word of God. We are to war a good warfare according to the prophecies which have gone forth. As Joshua spoke forth, the people yielded to do what Joshua said that they should do. That's the essence of us hearing the word of God. As we hear the word of God, we should do what the word of God says to do. That's the only way you can fight a good fight of faith, holding on to it.

and our life. When you begin to walk outside the word of God, you expose yourself unnecessarily. 2 Timothy chapter 2 from verse 1 says this, "Thou therefore, my son, be strong in the grace that is in Christ Jesus." Verse 2, "And the things that thou hast heard of me among many witnesses, the same commit thou to faithful men, which shall be able to teach others also." Verse 3, "Thou therefore endure hardness as a good soldier of Jesus Christ." As a good soldier of Christ, as a child of God, you must learn to walk in obedience. You must learn to endure. You must learn to be patient. You should never be faster than God. We should not follow them who through faith and patience obtain the promises. He continued in that 2 Timothy chapter 2 verse 4. He said, "No man that worreth entangleth himself with the affairs of this life, that he may please him who are choosing him to be a soldier." Verse 5, "And if a man also strive for masteries, yet is he not crowned, except he strive lawfully, unless you obey what God has said in his word, unless you follow the instructions of righteousness, you will not be striving lawfully. You may not obtain the crown." That's why it's important to follow specific instructions. We are not to deviate to the left or to the right. By faith, the walls of Jericho fell down after they were compassed about 7 days. Every wall or partition, everything that is inhibiting you from coming to receive Jesus Christ as Lord and Savior today, I decree through the message you have heard today that those walls are giving way. For Jesus Christ has broken every partition, every wall through the shedding of his blood on the cross of Calvary. For he was wounded for your transgression. He was bruised for iniquities. The chastisement upon him brought us peace, and by his stripes we are healed. If you purpose today to come to the saving knowledge of the word of God, to accept what Jesus Christ did for you on the cross of Calvary, he'll give you the right to become a child of God. And you flee from the wrath to come. And as you do this, remain blessed. In Jesus' name, amen.

0: 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I repeat that telephone number, +234 701 687 0490. Thank you so much.
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2: You have heard the message today, and we are going to pray.

0: set before thee an open door, and no man can shut it. For thou hast a little strength, has kept my word, has not denied my name, just as the walls of Jericho fell down flat and gave way for the people of Israel to enter to possess, despite their little strength, because they believed the word of the Lord. They obeyed the instructions of the Lord. They kept the word of God. I pray as you continue to keep the word of God, as you obey the word of God, every closed door which God has ordained to be opened shall be opened here and now in Jesus' name, because you have kept the word and you have not denied the name of the Lord. In Jesus' name, amen. I also pray that every heart that has been hardened today, as you have heard his word, do not harden your heart any longer, as in the days of provocation. Revelation chapter 3, verse 20 says, "Behold, I stand at the door and knock. If any man hear my voice and open the door, I will come in to him and will sup with him, and he with me." Even as you have heard the word of God today, and you believe the word of God, and you accept what Jesus Christ did for you on the cross of Calvary, you see the Lord make a way for you where there seems to be no way. He will give you wisdom that is profitable to direct. In Jesus' name, amen. We are still praying. Let's go back to that Joshua chapter 6, verse 2. "And the Lord said unto Joshua, See, I have given into thy hand Jericho and the king thereof and the mighty men of valor. I pray that you will not walk by sight any longer. You will walk by faith. You believe what God has said and you will walk in it." May we see what God is showing, revealing to us at every point in time. In Jesus' name, the scripture says in Ephesians chapter 1, verse 17, "Say that the God of our Lord Jesus Christ, the Father of glory, may give unto you the spirit of wisdom and revelation in the knowledge of him." I pray that God will give you revelation and wisdom in the knowledge of him. He will teach you the way to go to profit. And may the eyes of your understanding be enlightened, as you have heard this word today, so that you know what is the hope of his calling and what the riches of the glory of his inheritance in the saints. This is my desire for you, even as the people of Israel obeyed, as God released his prophetic word through Joshua, they obeyed, they were able to see what God saw, and they were able to possess their possessions. That will be our portion. In Jesus' name, amen. I'm still praying for you. May we learn to stick to God's process and procedure, obeying every instruction specifically as demanded and on time. Even as God gave them instruction on how to go about taking the city, they followed it strictly. I pray for you that you follow the instruction of the Almighty. For the instruction of the Lord is a way of distinction. It's a way to set you apart from the rest. Instruction of the Lord will bring you to a position of elevation. I pray that you continue to obey the instruction of the Lord. In Jesus' name, amen. We are still praying. If you go to that first Corinthians chapter 16, verse 9. The scripture says, "But a great door and effectual is opened unto me, and there are many adversaries." We are going to pray. Thank God, every door that God has opened, it doesn't matter the adversaries. It doesn't matter how many they are. They will be silenced. They will be put to shame, because the Lord will fight our battles, we shall be still. And the Lord will fight the battles for us, and we shall be victorious. In Jesus' name, for everyone that is born of God overcomes the world. And this is the victory that overcomes the world. even our faith as we continue to walk by faith. Father God, I thank you. Everyone that has had this word will continue to walk by faith and not by sight. And they will be overcomers. They will overcome every situation, no matter how many the adversaries are. In Jesus' name, amen. Father God, I still pray for all these ones. I pray that they shall continue to be strong in the Lord and in the power of your might, putting on the whole armor of God, that they may be able to stand against the wiles of the devil. Father God, I thank you for this. I glorify your name. In Jesus' name, amen. To Ephesians chapter 6, as we continue to pray, from that verse, they say, finally, my brethren, be strong in the Lord and in the power of his might. Lord, I pray for everyone that has heard this word today. Lord, they will be strong in you and in the power of your mind, even as you challenge and encourage Joshua to be strong and very courageous. Lord, I pray for every one of them that has heard this word. Lord, I bind every spirit of fear, for you have not given them the spirit of fear, but love, power, and sound mind. Lord, let them not be afraid of the adversary. Even as the people of Jericho were afraid of the people of Israel, that was why they shut up their city. Father God, let us see that the enemy is already afraid of us. If we resist the devil, he'll flee. So Lord, I pray for every one of them. Let them know how to stand in the authority of your word, putting on the whole armor of God, so that they'll be able to stand against the wiles of the devil. Ephesians 6 verse 12 says, for we wrestle not against flesh and blood, but against principalities, against powers, against the rulers of the darkness of this world, against spiritual wickedness in high places. So, Father God, I pray for every one of them, and I bind every principalities, every power. I come against the rulers of the darkness of this world, against spiritual wickedness in high places. Lord, I nullify their powers. Lord, I bring them down. Lord, to your glory. Lord, we thank you. We worship you. We adore you. For the people that have heard your word today, you have made them to be overcomers. In Jesus' name, amen and amen. We are still praying. Go to 2 Corinthians chapter 10 from verse 3. Say, for though we walk in the flesh, we do not war after the flesh. For the weapons of our warfare are not carnal, but mighty through God to the pulling down of strongholds. Father God, I thank you for all the people you have taught their word today by your spirit. From today, they will not walk after the flesh. Despite they are walking in the flesh, Lord, they will walk by the spirit of God. They shall be led by the spirit of God. And they will fight a good fight of faith, laying hold on eternal life. Lord, I thank you, Lord, to your glory. Lord, they will continue to cast down every imagination and every heart that tries to raise up itself against your knowledge in their life. Lord, I join them to cast down every imagination, every heart that exalted itself against the knowledge of God, and bringing every thought into captivity to obedience to Christ in their lives as they have heard this word. May they continue to walk in this word of God. Thank you, Lord. In Jesus' name, Lord, thank you, for the obedience shall be fulfilled. And as the obedience is fulfilled, Lord, you punish every disobedience around them. In Jesus' name, amen and amen. Thank you, Lord. In Jesus' name, amen.
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everyone, and welcome to the Inward Revival Now online radio station featuring Dr. Ehime and Ndukwe on These Are Daily Specials. We're so happy to announce that we will be live streaming three specials every day, with the first being the Word of Wisdom, the second is the Message of Life, and the third is Revival Now. Now I'm going to be sharing some times with you, so please make a note of them and listen in to whichever timing suits you. If you miss the live stream, don't worry, because they will be repeated on air every 4 hours, so relax, because you can listen in to whatever timing suits you best. So we kick off with the Word of Wisdom live stream, which begins at 6:20 a.m. and that's Nigeria time. 6:20 a.m. also for Europe, certain countries in Europe, 9:20 a.m. for the UAE, 10:50 a.m. for India, 2:20 p.m. for Manila, and that's our listeners in the Philippines, 3:20 p.m. for Australia, 12:20 a.m. Eastern Standard Time for America, and 9:20 p.m. Pacific Time, America and Canada. 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In case you missed the live streams, relax, because like I said before, they will be repeated on air every 4 hours. 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

Revival now, bringing men back to God. Today's promise is taken from the book of 1 Kings chapter 11, verses 1 to 6. And I read from the King James Version, and it says, "But King Solomon loved many strange women, together with the daughter of Pharaoh, women of the Moabites, Ammonites, Edomites, Zidonians, and Hittites." Verse 2 says, "Of the nations concerning which the Lord said unto the children of Israel, ye shall not go in to them, neither shall they come in unto you. For surely they will turn away your heart after their gods." Solomon clave unto this in love. Verse 3 says, "And he had 700 wives, princesses, and 300 concubines, and his wives turned away his heart." Verse 4 says, "For it came to pass, when Solomon was old, that his wives turned away his heart after other gods, and his heart was not perfect with the Lord his God, as was the heart of David his father." Verse 5 says, "For Solomon went after Ashtoreth, the goddess of the Zidonians, and after Milcom, the abomination of the Ammonites." Verse 6 says, "And Solomon did evil in the sight of the Lord, and went not fully after the Lord, as did David his father." Hallelujah! This is the word of the Lord God. Thanks.

0: God bless you everyone. Let's turn our Bibles to 1 Kings chapter 11 and I will read from verse 1. 1 Kings chapter 11 from verse 1. Over here it talks about King Solomon and it starts in verse 1. It says, "But King Solomon loved many foreign women as well as the daughter of Pharaoh, women of the Moabites, Ammonites, Edomites, Sidonians and Hittites." We all know about Solomon, how God had blessed him with all wisdom, with all wealth, with all honor. God had really blessed Solomon. But it starts, if you see verse 1, what does it start with? It says, "But King Solomon loved foreign women." His love, his affection towards God had changed. Instead of loving God first, his affection, his love changed from loving God. So we'll pray for souls, we'll pray for ourselves. You know, there are many who started well, who loved God, but along the way, other things came in. Their love is now misplaced. They find love, priority in other things of the world. We'll pray for souls. The Word of God says, "Love the Lord your God with all your heart, with all your mind, with all your strength." So we'll pray for souls, we'll pray for ourselves. Let us love God. May nothing else take the place of God in our lives. Let us love God first. Everything else comes after. We'll pray for ourselves. We'll pray for souls. Those who have misplaced their love, loving the things of the world, the cares of the world, their jobs, their money, their lifestyle. The Bible says, "Seek ye first the kingdom of God and his righteousness, and all these things shall be added unto you." So we'll pray for ourselves. We'll pray for souls. Let us love God with all our hearts, with all our mind, with all our strength. May none of our love towards God be misplaced. Let God be our first priority, our only priority. Let's open our mouth and pray. Father God, we thank you, we praise you, we magnify your name, Father God. Lord, we pray for ourselves, we pray for souls, Father God. Lord, we pray, Lord, that we will love the Lord our God with all our hearts, with all our minds, with all our strength, Father God. Lord, we pray, Lord, your love, Lord, will be above all, Father God. Lord, we pray, Lord, may none of our love towards you be misplaced, Father God. Lord, may you be the first priority, Father God. Lord, we pray, Lord, we will love you, Lord, with all that we have, Father God. We shall know, Lord, to seek first the kingdom of God and his righteousness, and all these things shall be added unto us, Father God. Lord, we pray for souls, Father God, who are loving the things of the world, who have misplaced their love in other things, Father God. Lord, we pray, Lord, let them come to love you, to adore you, to worship you, Lord. We thank you, we praise you, we magnify your name, Lord. We ask this prayer in Jesus' mighty name. Amen. Verse 2 says, "From the nations of whom the Lord had said to the children of Israel, you shall not intermarry with them, nor they with you. Surely they will turn away your hearts after their gods." Solomon clung to these in love. God had specifically, you know, said something in particular. He said, "You shall not intermarry." And even though God had commanded this, yet Solomon went ahead and intermarried. God's emphasis was not on marrying people of different nationality, marrying people of different ethnicity. But he said, "Do not intermarry." What does that mean? Marrying somebody who is not of the same faith of you, who does not believe in Jesus Christ as the Lord and Savior, who is not a believer, marrying a non-believer. And that is what God does not allow. He said, "You shall not marry with them, nor they with you." Why? Because surely they will turn away your hearts after their God. And we know so many people, even in our friend circles, in our families, we know so many people who have intermarried. And trust me, it's not a healthy marriage. These marriages are not spiritually healthy marriages. So we'll pray for those couples, those partners, those marriages who have married unbelievers. We'll pray, "Lord, you strengthen the believing husband. You strengthen the believing wife." We'll pray for husbands, for wives, those who are believing. Lord, let none turn away their hearts from serving you. So let's open our mouth and we'll pray for souls, for those marriages. We'll also pray for our children as they're growing up. They will all grow up to marry. We'll pray, let them find the right husband, the right wife who will love the Lord. We'll pray they will not compromise their faith for a relationship. Let's open our mouth and pray. Father God, we thank you, we praise you, we magnify your name, Father God. Lord, we come, Father God, in this time, Father God, and we pray for marriages, Father God. We pray for people, for partners, Father God, for husbands and wives who are in difficult spiritual marriages, Father God. Lord, we pray, Lord. We pray for the believing husband, the believing wife, Father God, that you strengthen them, Father God. Lord, we pray for the unbelieving husband, the unbelieving wife, Father God. Let them draw near to you, Lord. Let them come and receive the knowledge of Jesus Christ, Father God. Let them know that there is salvation in nothing else but only through Jesus Christ, Father God. Lord, we pray, Lord, let them draw near to you, Father God, as husband and wife, Father God. Lord, we pray, Lord, let their houses be filled with your love, with your wisdom, with the peace that comes from Christ, Father God. Lord, we pray for our children, for the youth, Father God, for grandchildren, for none of our prayers will go in vain, Father God. Lord, we pray, Lord, let them find a right husband, a right wife, Father God, who will love you, Father God, with their whole heart, Father God. Lord, we pray for our children, Father God. Let them never compromise their faith, Father God, over a relationship, Father God. Lord, we pray, Father God, your word says, do not be unequally yoked together with unbelievers. So, Lord, we pray for our children, Lord. Let them not be unequally yoked, Father God, with unbelievers, Lord. Lord, you guide them. You order their steps, Father God. You show them the way, Father God. Lord, we thank you. We praise you. We magnify your name, Lord. We ask this prayer in Jesus' mighty name. Amen. Amen. Verse 3 says, and he had 700 wives, princesses, and 300 concubines, and his wives turned away his heart, for it was so when Solomon was old that his wife turned away his heart after other gods, and his heart was not loyal to the Lord his God, as was the heart of his father David. It's interesting to know, when did Solomon's heart turn away? It wasn't when he was a youth, when he was a young man, when he was a teenager. It says when Solomon was old that his wives turned his heart. He was an experienced man. He knew God. He loved God. He walked according to the way of the Lord. He built the house for the Lord. He was an experienced man in his old age. So, you know, people say, oh, I have been a Christian all my life and I have served God all my life and I've done this all my life and this can never happen. If something like this can happen with Solomon, how much more likely is anyone else? So we'll pray. Don't be overconfident. The Bible says, keep your heart with all diligence, for out of it springs the issues of life. Let us not be overconfident, but let us work out our salvation with fear and trembling. Every single day, we need to work out our salvation with fear and trembling. And we'll pray for ourselves. We'll pray for souls. We'll pray for our children, that may none of us, may nobody turn away our hearts from serving the Lord. As we have started well, we will also end well. And so we can all boldly say in the end that I have fought a good fight of faith. I have finished the course. I have kept the faith. May this be our confession. Let's open our mouth and pray. Father God, we thank you. We praise you. We magnify your name, Father God. Lord, as we have started well, Father God, Lord, as we love you, Lord, as we adore you, Lord, Lord, as we worship you in spirit and in truth, Father God, Lord, we pray, Lord, may none of us go astray, Father God, may none of us be derailed along the way. Lord, we pray, Lord, each and every single day, Father God, we will work out our salvation with fear and trembling, Father God. Lord, we pray, Lord, especially for our children, Father God, no cares of the world, no temptation of the world will draw them away, Father God, from your love, Father God. Lord, we pray for ourselves. We'll pray for our children, Lord. We will love you all the days of our lives, Lord, so that we can boldly say, Father God, that I have fought a good fight. I have finished the race. I have kept the faith, Father God. Let this be our confession till the very end, till the very last breath, Father God. It is our desire. It is our prayer, Father God, to love you, to adore you, to worship you, Father God. We thank you. We praise you. We magnify your name, Lord. We ask this prayer in Jesus' mighty name. Amen. Verse 5 says, for Solomon went after Ashtaroth, the goddess of the Sidonians, and after Milcom, the abomination of the Ammonites. Verse 6 says, Solomon did evil in the sight of the Lord and did not fully follow the Lord as did his father David. You know, people don't go astray all of a sudden. It is little by little, slowly by slowly. It doesn't say Solomon completely forgot God or he did not serve God. But it says Solomon did not wholly follow the Lord. He did not wholly follow the Lord. And so there are many people, you know, other things in life take priority. Other things in life creep up. And so God takes a back seat in their life. Prayers take a back seat in their life. Reading the Bible takes a back seat in their life. They are not holy following the Lord. We'll pray for ourselves. We'll pray for our children. We'll pray for souls. Let us wholly follow the Lord our God. And it's interesting, it says, and did not fully follow the Lord as did his father David. It gives an example of his father David, who wholly, David wasn't a perfect man. He wasn't a sinless man. But what was great about him, that he wholly followed the Lord. Even when he missed it, he came back and repented. He wholly followed the Lord. So we'll pray for ourselves. We'll pray for our children. Let us be called children who will wholly follow the Lord our God. And we'll also pray for ourselves. There is nothing else that you can leave. There's one thing that you can leave for your children, a legacy of faithfulness, of wholly following the Lord. Let our children, our grandchildren speak this for us, that our parents, our grandchildren, my grandmother, my grandfather wholly followed the Lord. Let us be good examples for the next generation. Let's open our mouth and pray. Father God, we thank you, we praise you, we magnify your name, Father God. Lord, we commit ourselves into your hands, Father God. Lord, we pray, Lord, may none of us go astray, Father God. Lord, we pray, let us not set anything wicked before us, Father God. Lord, we pray, let us wholly follow the Lord our God. Let us love you, let us serve you with all our hearts, with all our minds, with all our strength, Father God. Lord, your word says that men look at outward appearance, but Lord, you look at our hearts, Father God. So Lord, we pray, Lord, when you look at our hearts, Father God, you will find our hearts wholly following you, Father God. May nothing else take priority. May nothing else take your place in my heart, Father God. I shall wholly follow you, Lord, with my family, with my children, Lord. I will wholly follow you, Lord. As for me and my house, we will worship the Lord our God. And Lord, we pray, Lord, let this be our legacy, Father God, that our children, our grandchildren, when they see us, they can say this about us, that we wholly followed the Lord our God, Lord. Let us leave this legacy behind, Father God. We thank you, we praise you, we magnify your name, Lord. We ask this prayer in Jesus' mighty name.
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Jesus has overcome the world. He's conquered the grave. And he has your life in his hands. What is your problem today that you're facing? He's conquered the grave. He can handle your situation. He will make a way when there seems to be no way. Set your eyes upon Jesus, the way.

today we want to sing a chorus. And it's a chorus of surrender to the Lord. We want to say yes to Jesus. We want to give our all to Him. We want to totally surrender to Him so that He can take control of our lives and so that His will can be done in our lives. That's His will for each and every one of us. So we want to sing that song to Him today, and we want you to lift your hands as we worship the Lord with this song. And we're going to sing yes to our God.

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2: The word of wisdom today is taken from Proverbs chapter 27, verse 20. Hell and destruction are never full, so the eyes of man are never satisfied. Hell, the place of everlasting damnation and destruction, are never full. Many are going there. Everyone that has rejected what Jesus Christ did for us on the cross of Calvary is already damned. For God so loved the world that he gave his only begotten Son, that whosoever believeth in him shall not perish.

But Satan has come to kill, to steal, and to destroy. Know it, that hell and destruction are never full. So the eyes of man are never satisfied. So don't allow your eyes to lead you astray, to lead you into iniquity. Hell and destruction are never full. Because those who are walking in iniquity, the loss of the eye, the loss of the flesh, and the pride of life are many. So hell and destruction are opened for them. They are never full. I desire you to escape from the wrath to come, to escape from everything that will lead you to destruction. For know it, that hell and destruction are never full. Isaiah chapter 5, verse 11 says, woe unto them that rise up early in the morning, that they may follow strong drink, that continue until night, till wine inflame them. Verse 12, and the harp, and the viol, the tabret, and pipe, and wine, are in their feast, but they regard not the work of the Lord, neither consider the operation of his hands. He said, woe to those who have rejected the truth, who are rejected to accept what God did for them by sending forth his only begotten Son that died on the cross of Calvary and shed his blood for the remission of our sins. Woe to such ones. That's what the scripture says in that Isaiah chapter 5, verse 13. Say, therefore, my people are gone into captivity because they have no knowledge, and their honorable men are famished, and their multitude dried up with thirst. Verse 14, therefore hell had enlarged herself and opened her mouth without measure, and their glory, and their multitude, and their pomp, and he that rejoiceth shall descend into it. Don't expose yourself by the loss of the eye, by the pride of life, and by the loss of the flesh to descend into hell. For hell has enlarged herself. It is never full. And the scripture says in that Isaiah chapter 5 verse 15, and the mean man shall be brought down, and the mighty man shall be humbled, and the eyes of the lofty shall be humbled. Verse 16, but the Lord of hosts shall be exalted in judgment, and God that is holy shall be sanctified in righteousness. Hear it now. Hell and destruction are never full. So I encourage you to walk in the way, the truth, and the life that is in Christ Jesus. Remember, the eyes of man are never satisfied. The godliness with contentment is great gain. Don't be carried away by the things that are happening in the world, so that you not end in hellfire. Habakkuk chapter 2 verse 5 says, yea, also because he transgressed by wine, is a proud man, neither keepeth at home, who enlargeth his desire as hell, and is as death, and cannot be satisfied. They gathered unto him all nations, and heaped unto him all people. Talking about the Chaldeans, the pride of the Chaldeans. The same way the pride of man will open himself up to end up in hellfire, to be destroyed. Know it, that hell and destruction are never full. So the eyes of man are never satisfied. I encourage you, learn to remain in the truth, abiding in the truth, and doing the truth, so that you will not end up in hellfire. Proverbs 23, verse 5 says, with that set thy eyes upon that which is not, for riches certainly make themselves wings. They fly away as an eagle toward heaven.
Do not allow anything to take you away from serving the Lord in spirit and in truth, not riches. I encourage you to be rich towards God. Be contented with what you have so that you will not end in hell fire. Ecclesiastes chapter 1 verse 8 says, all things are full of labor. Man cannot utter it. The eye is not satisfied with seeing, nor the ear filled with hearing. It doesn't matter how much you accumulate. If you set your eyes on it, you end up in hellfire. The Bible says, set your affection on Christ, on things that are above, where Christ dwelleth. Set your affection on things that are above. Do not allow the mundane things of life lead you to hellfire. For if you be risen with Christ, seek those things which are above, where Christ is seated on the right hand of God. Set your affection on things that are above, not on things on the earth, so that you can escape from the wrath to come. Ecclesiastes chapter 2 verse 10 says, and whatsoever my eyes desired,

0: get not from them. I withhold not my heart from any joy, for my heart rejoiced in all my labor. And this was my portion of all my labor. Verse 11, then I looked on all the works that my hands have wrought, and on the labor that I had labored to do, and behold, all was vanity and vexation of spirit, and there was no profit under the sun. Consider all vanity. Set your affection on Christ. Set your affection on the things that are above. Purpose to do the will of God. Do not allow the mundane things of life to derail you from serving the Lord in spirit and in truth. Do not allow the mundane things of life to take you to hellfire. The scripture says in Ecclesiastes chapter 5 verse 10, he that loveth savor shall not be satisfied with savor, nor he that loveth abundance with increase. This is also vanity. Verse 11, when goods increase, they are increased that eat them. And what good is there to the owners thereof, saving the beholding of them with their eyes? So be satisfied with whatever God has given to you. For eyes of man are never satisfied. Do not allow lust to lead you to hell and destruction. The scripture says in Ecclesiastes chapter 6 verse 7, all the labor of man is for his mouth, and yet the appetite is not feared. Learn to be satisfied with what God has given to you. Learn to live a life of contentment. The scripture tells us in 1st epistle of John chapter 2 verse 16, for that is in the world, the lust of the flesh and the lust of the eyes, and the pride of life is not of the Father, but is of the world. Verse 17, and the world passeth away, and the lust thereof, but he that doeth the will of God abideth forever. I encourage you, learn to do the will of God so that you will escape from hell and from destruction. And as you do this, remain blessed. In Jesus' name, amen and amen.
1: 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The revival we need is returning to the true God, raising teaching priests, restoring the truth.

Hey, did you know that God has given you all you need to live a great godly life? Yes, to live a great life in all godliness. The great need on every side is spiritual revival, and God is giving it. The Lord God is rending the heavens and coming down among his people. It's all open. You can hear it all on Revival Now Radio.

turn back to God. This is the time we must walk by the Holy Spirit. The time for the revival of our soul is now. So, where are you?

in us, and that is the reason why we are standing and why we are singing to you, Lord. We are not dead, we are still alive on this land of living and thanking you for all you have done, Lord. It is your breath in us, Father God, and that makes us alive, Father God. Lord, as we are gathered here in the name of Jesus Christ, let alone your name be glorified, Father. You shall take all praises, all adoration, all thanksgiving, King of Glory. For this reason, you have formed us. For this reason, you have called us. For this reason, you have separated us, King of Glory, that we may show forth your praises, Father God. Lord, we pray that your praises shall never cease from our lives, Lord. In Jesus' mighty name we pray. Hallelujah. Hallelujah. Let's quickly open Psalm 95, and I will read from verse 1. It says, O come, let us sing to the Lord. Let us shout joyfully to the rock of our salvation. Let us come before his presence with thanksgiving, and let us shout joyfully to him with psalms. For the Lord is the great God and the great King above all gods. In his hands are the deep places of the earth. The heights of the hills are also his. The sea is his, for he made it, and his hands formed the dry land. Hallelujah. Hallelujah. And not only this is the reason why we should praise him, worship him, and continue to sing praises to him and remain thankful to him. The reason is that I'm still alive in this land of living. I have his breath in me. Hallelujah. Hallelujah. I'm still standing on the land of living because it is he who has made me alive. Hallelujah. We'll pray. Thanksgiving shall never cease from our life. Hallelujah. We'll pray. Rejoicing shall never cease from our life. Hallelujah. We'll pray. We shall continue to remain joyful in the Lord. This is not another Sunday. This is the day the Lord has made, that we may rejoice and be glad in it. Hallelujah. Rejoicing shall never cease from our families, from the life of our children. Rejoicing shall never cease from our church. Hallelujah. Bible says that his eyes are upon you and is thinking about you. The Lord is thinking about us all the time. Hallelujah. His ears are open to us. So what are we speaking and what are we doing when he's looking at us? We'll pray. Whenever he's seeing us, he will find us praising him, thanking him, and live a life of thanksgiving. It doesn't matter the challenges. It doesn't matter the situation, how it looks like. What matters is Christ in me, the hope of glory. And because he's in me, the Lord is with me, I will not be shaken. I will not be scared. I will not be afraid. Hallelujah. But I will continue to live a life of thanksgiving till to my last breath. Hallelujah. Let's open our mouth and thank God. Whatever you have come with, lay aside. This is the time to worship the Lord, to give him all praise and thanksgiving which deserves to his holy name. Let's open our mouth and pray. Father God, we thank you. We give you glory, honor, and all praise, Lord. We have gathered together here in the name of Jesus Christ, Lord. And we pray, Father God, that our singing shall be pleasing in your sight. When we are dwelling together, it shall be pleasing in your sight, Lord. When we are worshiping you, O Lord God, in spirit and in truth, it shall be pleasing in your sight, Father God. Lord, we pray, King of Glory, that we shall live a life of thanksgiving, Abba Father. Continue to praise you because you are a great God and you are above all gods, Father God. Lord, we thank you. We give you glory, honor, and all praise. In Jesus' mighty name we pray. Amen. Hallelujah. It says in verse 6, O come, let us worship and bow down. Let us kneel before the Lord our Maker, for he is our God, and we are the people of his pasture and the sheep of his hand. Today, if you hear his voice, do not harden your hearts as in the rebellion, as in the day of trial in the wilderness. Hallelujah. Here he's talking about the people of Israelites when they came out from Egypt and when they were walking in the wilderness, how they tested the Lord. It starts with this, that we let us worship and bow down. We'll pray. We shall not bow down to anything else, but we will continue to bow down in the name of Jesus Christ. Hallelujah. Because he is our maker and we are the people of his pasture. He is our shepherd. Hallelujah. And sheep,
hears the voice of the shepherd will pray. When the word of God is coming, we'll pray that we shall not harden our heart. We will receive it with all humility, with all meekness, and walk with it. Hallelujah. Bible says, God, do not take pleasure in sacrifice, but in obedience. Hallelujah. He is seeking an obedient heart who will worship him in spirit and in truth, who will walk in his way. So we'll pray. When the word of God is coming, we will not harden our heart. We will open our ears to hear what the word of God is saying to us. The Spirit of God is talking to us. Hallelujah. Let's open our mouth and pray. Father God, we present ourselves. We present our body as a living sacrifice, holy and acceptable to you, O Lord God. This is our reasonable service, to worship you with everything you have given us, O Lord God. So Lord, we pray, as your word is coming forth, Father God, when we hear your voice, Lord, we will not harden our heart, Lord. Our children, they shall not harden their heart, Father God. We will not reject your instructions, Father God. We will not rebel against you, O Lord God, and make you angry and bring your anger upon us, O Lord God. But we pray, Father God, that we shall receive your word, Father God. Lord, your word is a lamp to our feet and light to our path. When we are walking in the light of your word, O Lord God, we will not stumble. We will not be shaken and we will not fall, Father God, because we are walking in the obedience to your word, Father God, to please you, our Father. Lord, we thank you. We give you glory, honor, and all praise. In Jesus' mighty name we pray. Amen. Hallelujah. And I will quickly read. Verse 9 says, when your fathers tested me, they tried me, though they saw my work. For 40 years I was grieved with that generation and said, it is a people who go astray in their heart and they do not know my ways. So I swore in my wrath, they shall not enter my rest. Hallelujah. It says, the Lord was grieved with that generation. When the word of God comes and we don't believe, when we don't walk with it, it brings grief to God. We'll pray that we shall be willing and obedient. We shall dwell in unity. That pleases God. That brings joy to God. He's grieved when people are not dwelling in unity, in one love. Hallelujah. In one mind. When we are not serving the Lord with one mind, it doesn't please God. We'll pray. We will live our life that pleases the Lord. And he shall be happy. It shall be glad. Hallelujah. Let's open our mouth and pray. Father God, we thank you. We give you all glory, honor, and all praise, Lord. Lord, we shall not grieve to you, O Lord God, by being disobedient, by not believing what your word is saying, Father God. But with all our heart, we shall believe your prophet, O Lord God. Believe your word, O Lord God. Believe what you have said concerning us, King of glory, and walk with it, Father God. You are the way, Jesus Christ, the way, the truth and life. We'll pray as we hear your word, we will obey it and walk with it, and that we may enter into our eternal rest in the name of Jesus Christ. Lord, we thank you. We give you glory, honor, and all praise. In Jesus' mighty name we pray.

Let's open to Acts of the Apostles, chapter 5, from verse 32. We have been studying the Acts of the Apostles, and we'll continue from where we stopped last week. Acts of the Apostles, chapter 5, from verse 32. He says, "And we are his witnesses of these things, and so is also the Holy Ghost, whom God has given to them that obey him." So the apostles, in defense of the gospel, in defense of the good work the Lord had called them and created them to do, say, "We are his witnesses." They were speaking to the high priest, the Sadducees, and the council. Say, "We are his witnesses." Listen, it doesn't matter what comes across your way. Remember that you are a witness. Remember that you are a witness. What are we to witness? We are to witness that Jesus Christ was made manifest. That the Son of God was made manifest to destroy the works of the devil, which means he will destroy every work of the devil in your life, in your future, around you. As long as you purpose that you will be a witness. A witness is somebody who testifies of something he has seen. And the apostles, they said, "What we have seen and heard and what we have touched, we are telling you." We are not just telling you mere stories. We have experienced it. They were living witnesses. I want to challenge you to know, as a child of God, it doesn't matter what comes across your way, that thing will make you to be a living witness. Just purpose that you will be a living witness. Those who put their trust in the Lord are like Mount Zion that can never be removed. As the mountain surrounds Jerusalem, so does the Lord surround those who put their trust in the Lord. The Bible said the rod of the wicked cannot rest upon the lot of the righteous. So the apostles stood in the authority of the word and said, "Listen, we are witnesses of these things, of what Jesus Christ did while on this earth." And they added something. Said, not just that we are witnesses, so is also the Holy Ghost, whom God had given to them that obey him. So what are they telling us here? What are they teaching us here? For you to continue to be a living witness, you must continue to obey the word of God. You must continue to walk in the will of God. Don't allow anything to take you away from the counsel of the Lord. Purpose to remain steadfast in the faith, fighting a good fight of faith, holding on to eternal life. So that's what they were saying there. We are his witnesses of these things. So is also the Holy Ghost, whom God hath given to them that obey him. The Holy Ghost, the Holy Spirit, is not only for pastors or evangelists or teachers, apostles. It's for everyone who has received Jesus Christ, who has accepted what Jesus Christ did on the cross of Calvary. The Holy Spirit is dwelling in you. And God wants you in your workplace to come with a testimony that you are a living witness of what Christ has done. For he shed his blood for the remission of our sins. So we are his witnesses of those things. And so it's also the Holy Ghost, whom God has given to them that obey him. You know what our Lord and Savior told us concerning the Holy Spirit? We need to read it so that we appreciate why the apostles emphasize this. He said, "We are witnesses, and so also is the Holy Ghost." Not that the Holy Ghost was by their side witnessing, the Holy Spirit was in them witnessing, speaking to their spirit man. Before Jesus went to the cross to shed his blood for the remission of us, he said, "May the Comforter, which is the Holy Ghost, whom the Father will send in my name,
He shall teach you all things. How do you qualify those all things? Including your profession, including your business. If you let it in, if you allow him into it, he said he will teach you all things and bring all things to your remembrance. Whatsoever I've said unto you, because the Holy Spirit will remind you what you have been taught, what you have understood, so that the time of exam, he will also remind you and bring into remembrance what you studied, what you learned, and you begin to excel. That's why we hear here, and when we say, oh, this child is not good in this subject, when the result comes out, he's scoring about 90-something. Yet he's not good in the subject. Why? Because of putting in practice the word of God. Listen, the word of God is not just to be heard. It's to be lived out, lived in and out. Not just you have heard the word, not just you know it, is to do it. The Bible says it's the doers that are blessed, not the hearers. What does it mean to do? To practice it, to put in practice what you have been taught. When you put it in practice, you see the result, you see the effect. There is no way God will speak to you on something and you yield yourself in obedience to the word of God and to the counsel of the Lord and the leadership of the Holy Spirit and you fail. Never. You will never fail. It's only when you begin to come up with all your human wisdom and ideas that will make you not to go far. I want to emphasize to you the importance of the Holy Spirit. It's very important in your daily living to allow the Holy Spirit to lead you. Let him be your leader. Don't lead the Holy Spirit. Many people want to lead God. They start before they invite God. They put their hand, then they say, God, I'm in this thing now. I'm inviting you into. How can you invite God? Let God take you into the place. You know, some people say, invite God into your situation. I don't believe in that. Let God take you into that situation. Don't invite God. He is the one who should take you into that situation. You know what the scripture says in Psalm 23? The Lord is my shepherd. I shall not want. He makes me to lie down in green pastures. He leadeth me beside the still waters. If you are the one leading the Lord, you will always falter. And many people lead God. After they have put their hand, do what they are doing, they now invite God. God, you know, I'm doing this on your behalf. Did God tell you to do it? To start with. Did he tell you to do it? Listen, that's the first principle I learned in ministry. When people tell me, other men of God say, oh, listen, this is the way you can do this thing. I said, no, I will not do what God has not told me to do. Even if I remain small, it doesn't matter. It's better to do what God has told you to do than to lead and try to lead. Who are you to lead God? So John 15, 26 to 27 tells us this also. Say, but when the Comforter is come, whom I will send unto you, from the Father, even the Spirit of truth, which proceeded from the Father, he shall testify of me. That's why the apostle said, we are witnesses. And the Holy Ghost, whom the Father has given to them that obey. Because the Holy Spirit is to testify of Jesus. So at times when those of you who like to read all junks in the social media and who also like to listen to all junks, sorry to use that word, so-called men of God who are preaching junk and not the word of God. Any word that is not testifying of Jesus is not from God. It's not from the Holy Spirit. He said, but when the Comforter is come,
whom I will send unto you from the Father, even the Spirit of truth, which proceeded from the Father, he shall testify of me. We have been called witnesses to testify of what our Lord and Savior Jesus Christ did for us. For God so loved the world, he gave his only begotten Son, that whosoever believeth him should not perish, they have everlasting life. And for the love that Christ had for us, he laid down his life. That's what we are to testify of God's goodness through his Son. Forget about all kinds of messages and preachings that go on in this world. This is the key, that Jesus is the Savior of the world. All those other teachings of how to succeed in life is no success at all. Because there's a principle that God set forth. Say, this book of the law should not depart from your mouth. You should meditate upon it day in and out. And you shall observe to do what is written in it. Then you have good success, and your way shall be made prosperous. It's as simple as that. And what is the book of the law? The word of God. And Jesus is the word of God. In the beginning was the word, and the word was with God, and the word was God. There was nothing that was ever made that was not made through the word of God. The word put on flesh and came and dwelt amongst us. The Bible said we beheld the glory of the only begotten of the Father, full of grace and truth. For the law came through Moses, but grace and truth came through Jesus Christ. So that's why it's here. He said, but when the Comforter is come, whom I will send unto you from the Father, even the Spirit of truth is the Spirit of truth. There is no lie that is the truth. The Spirit of God works with the Word of God, because the Word of God is truth. So when people begin to tell you, or you begin to hear things that are not based on the Word of God, is it coming from the Spirit of truth? No. That's a very simple way to discern. You don't need to be so much deep or a theologian to be able to discern. You know the word of God. You continue in that verse 27. Say, and ye also shall bear witness. So that's what these apostles were saying. Say, we are his witnesses and the Holy Spirit. Say, ye shall bear witness, because you have been with me from the beginning. You say, oh, I was not with Jesus from the beginning. Listen, the time Jesus met you, that's the beginning for you. The time you accepted Jesus Christ as Lord and Savior, that's the beginning for you. And that's why that word said, he who has begun this good work in you, he will perfect it. And once he has begun this good work in you, and you purpose to continue to work with him, he will complete what he has begun. God doesn't do half job. There's no abandoned property. There's no abandoned project with God. You know where to find abandoned projects? In the world. In the world, that's where you find abandoned project. He said, and ye also shall bear witness, because you have been with me from the beginning. That your beginning is the beginning of the witness you have as a child of God. How many of you don't know when you were saved? If you know when you were saved, when you accepted Jesus Christ as Lord and Savior, that's the beginning of your witness. You know where God took you out from, the level he took you from, and the changes he has brought around you, and the blessings you have been partaking from obedience to the word of God. You can't say you don't have anything to witness. Every one of us has been called to be a witness. And you must purpose to be a witness, not only in word, but in deed, in action. Let people see you and know that, oh, this one truly is a child of God. Let their lives speak that. And that's what God wants to happen for you. He wants you to be a true witness, a genuine witness of the goodness of God. Just to tell you the importance of being a living witness,
and allowing the Holy Spirit to guide you and lead you. John 16 from verse 7 says, nevertheless, I tell you the truth. The entire world is the word of our Lord and Savior Jesus. But at the same time, while on the earth, there were specific words he spoke. And even if you go through the scriptures, I don't want to confuse you in any way. There are words you hear. He said, this one said. And you know that it just came from him. Though we say it's the word of God, but it's not God who said it. Like when Saul talked about, I give David Micah, my daughter, so that David will be ensnared. Was it God saying that? But yet, it's written. The Bible says everything that is written for our learning, that we may through patience and hope be in a position to know what we ought to do at each point in time. So he said here, nevertheless, I tell you the truth. It is expedient for you that I go away. For if I go not away, the Comforter will not come unto you. But if I depart, I will send him unto you. How many of you are still looking for a Comforter? Maybe Comforter in physical one. The greatest Comforter is the Holy Spirit. People who are very emotional don't understand this. You are very emotional. You'll be looking for one arm to rest upon. Because you don't know that the Comforter has already come. And the Comforter is with you. But because you allowed your emotion to overtake you, you have led the Comforter away. There's a thin line. Being led by emotion and being led by the Holy Spirit. When people come to this understanding, they will not be very emotional. Oh, don't you know I'm emotional? Let me clap for you. Don't you know I'm a woman? I'm very emotional. Let me clap for you. The Bible says, in understanding, be you men. In understanding, treat you like men. Don't allow your gender to determine who you are in Christ. Don't allow your gender. Don't allow your nationality. Don't allow any human identity to determine who you are in Christ. It's you that will determine who you are in Christ. Not your nationality. Not whatever identity people have put on you. Whether male or female. Is it relevant? You know about prophetess Deborah. The whole army was following her. She was not emotional. She was spiritual. I want to deliver you today if you are very emotional. Emotion is the area of Satan. So don't glory in it. Don't glory at all. There is nothing to glory about it. He said, nevertheless, I tell you the truth. It is expedient for you that I go away. For if I go not away, the Comforter will not come unto you. But if I depart, I'll send him unto you. And when he's come, he will reprove the world of sin and of righteousness and of judgment. And of sin, because they believe not of me. And of righteousness, because I go to my Father and you see me no more. Of judgment, because the prince of this world is judged. I have yet many things to say unto you, that you cannot bear them now. So from today, what was that emotion? We not rule you. Let the Holy Spirit rule you. Let the Holy Spirit order your steps. Let the Holy Spirit teach you the way to go to profit. In Jesus' name. Romans chapter 8 from verse 16 to 17 tells us this. The Spirit said, bear witness with our spirit that we are the children of God. If the Spirit of God is not bearing witness with your spirit that you are a child of God, after this, meet me so that we can discuss. But if the Spirit is bearing witness with your spirit that you are a child of God, verse 17 tells us, and if children, the heirs of God, and join heirs with Christ, if so be that we suffer with him, that we may be also glorified together. And that was the hope of the apostles. When they were speaking,
to this council, the high priest and the Sadducees. He said, and we are his witnesses of these things. So it's also the Holy Ghost whom God has given to them that obey him. And verse 33 of that Acts chapter 5 says, when they heard that, they were caught to the heart and took counsel to slay them. Listen, each time the Bible talks about caught to the heart, most of the time it's talking about they became repentant. But this one was that they became furious. Like I said before, the word that came to deliver them was also the word that they were rejecting. So the word that God sends to deliver you, if you had it yourself and reject it, it becomes a stone of stumbling for you. And that's what the scripture tells us in 1 Peter chapter 2, verses 6 to 8. Say, wherefore also it is contained in the scripture, behold, I lay in Zion a chief cornerstone, elect, precious, and he that believeth on him shall not be confounded. The apostles believed. They were living witnesses. They were not confounded. They were sure that God will defend them. He said, unto you therefore which believe, he is precious. But unto them which be disobedient, the stone which the builders disallow, the same is made the head of the corner. Verse 8. And a stone of stumbling and a rock of offense, even to them we stumble at the word, be disobedient, whereunto also they were appointed. If you hear it, purpose to do it. That's the sure way of deliverance. Amen. So when they heard that, they were called to the heart and took counsel to slay them. They became furious. Instead of the desired result of repentance, they became furious. They thank God. God raised somebody in their midst. In that Acts chapter 5, verse 34, said, then stood there up one in the council, a Pharisee named Gamaliel, a doctor of the law, having reputation among all the people, and commanded to put the apostles forth a little space. I'm sure he was embarrassed. Hear what the apostles were saying. Gamaliel, a Pharisee of the Pharisee, a doctor of the law. So he knew the book of the law. I was respected amongst all the people. He said, listen, let's tell these people to give us some space. Let's discuss. So then he told the apostles to give way for them to discuss. I hope you remember the difference between the Sadducees and the Pharisees, as we can see in Acts chapter 23, verses 6 to 9. It's a key thing that made him to say, okay, because both the Sadducees and the Pharisees were there. And the Sadducees were the people who were really annoyed of the message, because it was against the doctrine, against what they believed. In the time of Paul, what happened? He said, but when Paul perceived that the one part were Sadducees and the other Pharisees, he cried out in the council, men and brethren, I'm a Pharisee, the son of a Pharisee, of the hope and resurrection of the dead, I'm called in question. At that time, was Paul still a Pharisee? But he used to be. That's exactly what Paul was saying here. I'm known to be a Pharisee. So he used this profession. He used his time before as a defense. May God give you wisdom. The enemy will never ever corner you. In Jesus' name, may the Lord always make a way of escape for you in every situation, that he will give you a mouth and a wisdom which your adversary cannot stand. And that's what happened here. So, but when Paul perceived that the one part were Sadducees and the other Pharisees, he cried out in the council, men and brethren, I'm a Pharisee, the son of a Pharisee, of the hope and resurrection of the dead, I'm called in question. And when he has so said, there arose a dissension between the Pharisees and the Sadducees, and the multitude was divided. May God give you wisdom that the words we speak will send confusion in the midst of your enemies.
In Jesus' name, the Lord will give you wisdom that the words of God you will speak will set division amongst those who are gathered to stop you from advancing and advancing the kingdom of God. In Jesus' name, he continued. For the Sadducees said that there is no resurrection, neither angel nor spirit, but the Pharisees confess both. And there arose a great cry, and the scribes that were of the Pharisees' part arose and strove, saying, we find no evil in this man. But if a spirit or an angel has spoken to him, let us not fight against God. You know, the wisdom of God is always superior to the wisdom of the world. That's why we need to walk in the wisdom of God. So you see, this man, Gamaliel, be a doctor of the law, a Pharisee, who is reputed and known, he just said, let them give us space. Let's talk with one another. God will always set division amongst our adversaries. In Jesus' name. See what the scripture says in Psalm 76 verse 10. It says, surely the wrath of man shall praise thee, the remainder of wrath shall thou restrain. Two things he said there. The wrath of man, even when the enemy is raising up a rod, that rod will turn around to praise God. Amen? That one that will not praise God, God will restrain it. God will make it not to have power at all. That shall be your portion. No matter how the enemy tries to raise up a rod against you, in your workplace, in your business, in your employment, that rod will bring praise. It will bring praise to the holy name of the Lord, in Jesus' name. And the one that will not bring praise, the Lord will restrain it. He will bring it to nothing, in Jesus' name. So he continued in that Acts chapter 5, verse 35. He said, and said unto them, ye men of Israel, take heed to yourselves what you intend to do as touching this man. Take it. What was he simply saying? See then that these things cannot be stopped. He was a student of the law. He was a doctor of the law. He said, take it. This thing cannot be stopped. We ought to be quiet and do nothing rashly. That's what he counseled. Say, take it. And he continued in that Acts chapter 5, verse 36. He said, for before these days rose up Theodos, boasting himself to be somebody, to whom a number of men, about 400, joined themselves, who was slain. And all, as many as obeyed him, were scattered and brought to naught. Verse 37, after this man rose up Judas of Galilee, in the days of the taxes, and drew away much people after him. He also perished, and all, even as many as obeyed him, were dispersed. And now, I say unto you, he's giving his verdict, being a doctor of the law, a man of reputation amongst the people of Israel. He said, now, I say unto you, refrain from these men. Refrain simply means keep away. The word of God is not bound. Once you stand in the authority of the word of God and you are doing what you are doing based on the word of God, the enemy will try. But he will keep away. The Bible says, resist the devil, he will flee. And not you flying away. Say, resist the devil, he will flee. I'm running away from the enemy. Oh, no. You lack understanding. Resist the devil and you flee. How do you resist the devil? By fighting a good fight of faith. Holding on to eternal life. Purpose it to do the word of God. He will flee. The Bible says he moves like a roaring lion looking for whom to devour. He moves like a roaring lion. He's not one. There's only one lion. The lion of the tribe of Judah. Who has prevailed. And he will prevail.
I say you will prevail in your situation. In Jesus' name. That's why you need to remain steadfast. That's what he told his people. He said, refrain from this man and let them alone. For if this counsel or this work be of men, it will come to naught. Verse 39 of that Acts chapter 5 says, but if it be of God, you cannot overthrow it. Lest happily you find even to fight against God. In this counsel. That's why you need to walk in the counsel of the Lord. For if you are walking in the counsel of the Lord, let the enemy try all he tries to do. He cannot overthrow you. He cannot. Because if this work be of the Lord, the enemy cannot overthrow it. If what you are doing is of the Lord, the enemy cannot overthrow it. That's why you must heed yourself and purpose to seek the face of the Lord. Let it be that what you are doing is from the Lord. The enemy will fight, but he will never overthrow. They will gather, but not in the name of the Lord. The way they gather, so will they be scattered. So you could have imagined what must have happened when Gamaliel finished his authoritative word to the rest of the council. I said, listen, refrain, keep away from these people.

0: So there is no wisdom, no understanding, no counsel against the Lord. That's why you need to walk in the counsel of the Lord. See God's message as delivered by Isaiah to King Ahaz in Isaiah chapter 7 verses 1 to 7. Say, and it came to pass in the days of Ahaz, the son of Jotham, the son of Uzziah, king of Judah, that Rezin, the king of Syria, and Pekah, the son of Remaliah, king of Israel, went up toward Jerusalem to war against it. They could not prevent against it. Note, here, this time, it was only the two tribes represented by Judah that were walking with the Lord. And Israel has derailed. And Israel had gone into agreement with Syria to fight against Judah. And the word of the Lord came to Isaiah, said, in the days of Ahaz, the son of Jotham, the son of Uzziah, king of Judah, that Rezin, the king of Syria, and Pekah, the son of Remaliah, king of Israel, went up toward Jerusalem to war against it. They could not prevail against it. Verse 2, and it was told the house of David, saying, Syria is confederate with Ephraim. And his heart was moved, and the heart of his people, as the trees of the wood are moved with the wind. You know when the wind moves, how everything in the tree moves. He said he was shaking. I don't know the things that are shaking you. As you are hearing the word of the Lord today, you will not be soon shaking in your mind any longer. In Jesus' name, the Lord will bring stability to your family. He will bring stability to your future. He brings stability into your work in Jesus' name. So he said, then said the Lord unto Isaiah, go forth now to meet Ahaz, thou and Shear-Jashub, thy son, at the end of the conduit of the upper pool in the highway of the fuller's field. He said, then said the Lord unto Isaiah, go forth now to meet Ahaz, thou and Shear-Jashub, at the end of the country of the upper pool, in the highway of the fuller's field, and say unto him, take heed and be quiet, fear not, neither be faint-hearted, for the two-thirds of these smoking firebrands. Oh, he's a firebrand, he can destroy. But when God comes, the fire of the Lord will consume whatever fire that the enemy is bringing on. He said, go, be quiet. Don't be moved. Fear not. Never be faint-hearted. For the two-thirds of these smoking firebrands, for the fierce anger of Rezin with Syria and of the son of Remaliah, because Syria, Ephraim, and the son of Remaliah have taken evil counsel against thee, saying, let us go up against Judah and vex it, and let us make a bridge therein for us and set a king in the midst of it. Even the son of Tabea, that's they wanted to overthrow the king of Judah. They wanted to take over the land of Judah. Nobody will take the lot. The Lord has already allotted to you. In Jesus' name. He said, the Lord will maintain my lot. He will maintain my lot. As long as you propose to walk in the counsel of the Lord, nobody will take that which God has proposed for you. Let them gather. Let them plan. However they plan. As they plan that, the same way they will fail. The wicked devices, wicked plots. That same plot, that same sword he has raised up will pierce his own heart. It will not pierce you. That's why you don't need to be faint-hearted. They say, let us go up against Judah and vex it, and let us make a bridge there for us and set a king in the midst of it. Even the son of Tabea, thus says the Lord God, he shall not stand. Neither shall it come to pass. Who will say, and it comes to pass, if God has not spoken it? We know what Judah represents. Judah represents praise. So don't allow anything to take away the praise of God in your life. I will sing. I will praise. I will glorify the holy name of the Lord. It doesn't matter the situation. It doesn't matter the circumstances. The circumstances will not determine my praise. The situation will not determine my praise. I'll continue to praise the holy name of the Lord because I know in praising him, I will have victory. in Jesus' name. He continued in that Isaiah 8, verses 9 to 10. I just want to encourage you to remain walking in the counsel of the Lord. He said, associate yourself, O ye people, and ye shall be broken in pieces. And give ye all ye of far countries. Guard yourselves, and ye shall be broken in pieces. Guard yourself, and ye shall be broken in pieces. How many times? Let them gather. Let them plan. They will be broken what? In pieces. They continue in verse 10. Take counsel together, and it shall come to naught. Speak the word, and it shall not stand. For God is with us. That should be your confidence. And that was the confidence of the apostles, that God is with them. So they were not afraid. They were confident that they will continue to be living witnesses. Just look at that situation that is trying to tell you you will not be, and speak to that situation. I am going to be a living witness. Open your mouth and speak. Remember that situation. Speak to it. Say you to this mountain, be removed, and it shall be removed. Say to that situation, I am going to be a living witness. The mouth of the Lord has spoken it. You will be a living witness. I am a living witness in Jesus' name. That's what the apostles say, and we are his witnesses of distance. And so is also the Holy Ghost, whom God has given to them that obey him. May we continue to obey the word of God and walk in the counsel of the Lord. In Jesus' name, amen.
1: Hallelujah. The Bible tells us, believe the Lord your God and you shall be established. Believe his prophets and you shall make your way prosperous. Amen. So if you believe this word, amen, you shall be established. Amen. And as you believe the prophet, the word of God that came through the man of God, amen, you shall be made prosperous. Amen. Hallelujah. So we are going to pray with this word which we received today. Amen. So that it sinks into our life. Amen. Let's open to Acts 5:32. It says, and we are his witnesses of these things, and so is the Holy Ghost, whom God has given to them that obey him. Amen. So we are going to pray that we shall be living witnesses of God's goodness. Amen. Every situation that comes across our way, amen, we shall declare unto it that we shall be living witnesses of God's goodness. Amen. As the Lord brings us out of it, amen, we shall have a testimony. Amen. We shall continue to proclaim his goodness. So any situation that comes, don't be afraid of it. Amen. See the glory of God in it. Amen. See the testimony that's going to come out of it. Amen. As the Lord brings you out of it. So let's pray. Father God, we thank you, Father Lord. Lord, we shall be living witnesses, Lord, of your goodness, my Father, in this land, my Father, Lord, in our workplaces, Lord, in our communities, Lord, in our families, my Father God, Lord, nothing shall frighten us, my Father, for you are with us, my Father God, Lord, you are there, my Father, to fight those battles for us, my Father God, Lord, none of us shall be ashamed of you, Father God, or your word, my Father God, Lord, we know that, Lord, you shall surely perform that which you have said concerning us, my Father God, Lord, we shall come forth of every situation as more than conquerors, my Father, Lord. Lord, we shall continue to overcome every situation, my Father, even through our faith, my Father, Lord. Lord, we thank you, Father God, for the faith that you have given us, Lord. Thank you for encouraging us with your word, my Father. Lord, this word shall not depart from us, my Father. Lord, we shall continue to hold on to it, my Father. And Lord, we shall continue to proclaim to every situation, my Father, that we shall be more than conquerors, Lord. Father, we thank you, Lord. We praise you, Lord. In Jesus' name we have prayed. Amen. And let's also look at it, that John 16, verse 7. It is Jesus speaking. He says, nevertheless, I tell you the truth. It is expedient for you that I go away. For if I go not away, the Comforter will not come unto you. But if I depart, I will send him unto you. Amen. So the word came to us, you know, that we shall not be led by our emotions, amen, but rather we shall allow the Holy Spirit to lead us, amen. We shall give heed to the voice of the Lord, amen, and we shall give the Holy Spirit room, amen, to lead us. No, we shall not go in and say, okay, God, I'm in this situation, you know, come and get me out, but we shall allow the Lord to lead us, amen. So we're going to pray, you know, and the word came to us that, you know, if the Lord has led us into any situation, amen, you know, it shall not overcome us, amen, because he's there with us, amen, and he knows the end from the beginning, amen. So we need to bring the Lord, amen, ask for his counsel. So let's pray that we shall not allow our emotions to lead us. If you're an emotional person, submit yourself to the Lord and say, Lord, deliver me from this my emotional state, amen. Help me to trust in you and seek your direction. Let's pray. Father God, we thank you, Father. Lord, we praise you, Lord. Lord, we pray, Lord, that we shall continue to seek counsel from you. Holy Spirit, you are our comforter. You are our counselor. Lord, give us wisdom. Give us understanding. Guide us, Lord. Show us, Lord, the way to go to profit, Lord, in our workplaces, in our businesses, Lord, in our families, Lord. Show us the way that you want us to go in, my Father, in every decision, in every choice that we make, my Father, Lord. Lord, let not our emotions guide us, my Father. Lord, help us, my Father, that we may be able to hear the still small voice of the Holy Spirit, Lord, showing us the way to go to profit, Father God. Lord, we know that as long as we are following you, my Father, you shall make the crooked places straight, my Father. You shall break in pieces the gates of brass and cut in asunder the bars of iron, my Father, Lord. Lord, you shall make a way for us where there is no way, my Father, Lord. Lord, you are the God who does the impossible, my Father, Lord. Lord, help us, my Father, to always seek your direction, seek your guidance, Father, Lord. We thank you and praise you, Lord. In Jesus' name we have prayed. Amen. And let's also look at Acts 23:6. It says, but when Paul perceived that the one part were Sadducees, the other Pharisees, he cried out in the council, men and brethren, I am a Pharisee, the son of a Pharisee. Of the hope and resurrection of the dead, I am called in question. Amen. So God gave him a wisdom. Amen. You know, a wisdom which is from above. Amen. And he was able to overcome that situation. Amen. And there was strife. There was division. Amen. In the midst of them because they could not agree. Amen. The enemy will not be able to agree. Amen. Concerning your situation. Amen. Because God has the final say. Amen. God has the final word concerning our situations. Amen. So let's pray. We're going to ask God to give us wisdom. Amen. In our workplaces, in our businesses, in everything that we do. May the Lord give us a tongue and a wisdom that none can resist nor gainsay. Amen. Let's pray. Father God, we thank you, my Father, for you continue to give us wisdom, Lord. Lord, which is more than what the world can ever give anybody, my Father. Lord, we pray that you shall continue to guide us, Lord, and lead us, my Father, in our workplaces, in our businesses, Lord. Lord, we shall not be ensnared by the words of our mouths, my Father. But Lord, you shall give us wisdom which is from above, from you, Father God. Lord, we shall know what to say, my Father, in every situation, my Father God. Lord, give us a tongue and a wisdom that none can resist nor gainsay, my Father, Lord. Lord, we shall continue to speak life, my Father. Lord, we shall continue to speak health, my Father, concerning our situations, our circumstances, Lord. And Lord, you shall also give us a wisdom which is above the wisdom of those around us, my Father, of our enemies, my Father God. Lord, you shall continue to deliver us, my Father, from every situation, my Father, as we speak the wisdom of God, my Father, to every situation, every circumstance, Lord. Lord, we thank you and praise you, Father, for your word that has come to us, my Father. Lord, we shall continue to treasure it, my Father, Lord. Lord, we shall continue to run with it, my Father. Lord, we shall continue to do your word, my Father, which shall profit us, Lord. Lord, we thank you and praise you, Lord. In Jesus' name we have prayed. Amen.
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0: Lord bless you everyone. Let's thank God for this time that he has given to us. Let's commit this time of prayer into his hands and ask for utterance. Let's pray. Great Heavenly Father, Lord, we want to thank you, Lord, for this time that you've given us, Lord. We want to thank you, Lord, for the grace that you continue to give us, Lord. Lord, we pray as we have gathered together in your name, Heavenly Father. Let us be focused, Lord. Let us be united in purpose, Lord, to stand in the gap, Lord. We are lifting up our prayers, our requests unto you, our supplications unto you, Heavenly Father, with thanksgiving, Lord. Lord, we pray you would grant each and every one of us utterance through your word, Father God. We shall remain within your word, Lord, asking and desiring things, Lord, that are according to your will, Father God. We shall not ask amiss, Heavenly Father. Lord, we pray, Father God, we shall receive instruction, direction, Lord, correction if required, Heavenly Father, in this time, Lord. And we shall receive it, Lord, and we shall apply it to our lives, Heavenly Father. Lord, we pray that your name shall be glorified in this time, in this fellowship, Lord. We ask this prayer in Jesus' name. Amen. Amen. Let's turn our Bibles to Genesis chapter 13. And we'll start reading from verse 14. Genesis 13, from verse 14, it says, "And the Lord said unto Abram, after that Lot was separated from him, lift up now thine eyes, and look from the place where thou art northward, and southward, and eastward, and westward." Hallelujah. So if you read, you can see also the way it is phrased, it gives you an idea. It says, after that Lot was separated from him, God said, lift up now thine eyes. As if, you know, God was waiting all this while for him to separate from Lot. And he said, now I will show you something. So there are many things that God is waiting for us to separate ourselves from, to part ourselves from. It might be the company that you're keeping. It might be the attitude that you're keeping. It might be the behavior. It might be the doctrine, the ideology that you're keeping, that God wants you to do away with those things that are not pleasing in his sight. And then he says, now I will show you northward, southward, eastward, westward. I will expand you. Now I will take you to the next level of glory. I will take you to the next phase of your life, to the next phase of blessings. So we'll open our mouths and we'll pray if there are things that we need to separate ourselves from. You know, we shall not be shy to do it. We shall not be afraid to do it. We shall not be reluctant to do it. But we'll humble ourselves. We'll yield ourselves to the word of God. And we say, Lord, the things that please you, let me only keep and accept those things. Everything else, it needs to give way. I need to do away with it. Let's open our mouths and pray for every child of God, for every Christian. Let them know that they need to purge themselves and make themselves holy because God is holy. And then God will show you northward, eastward, southward, westward. He will take you. He will expand you. Let's open our mouths and pray. Even in this time that we are praying, we are fasting, let God reveal those things that he wants us to do away with. Let God show to us, this is the thing that is keeping us from moving forward, that is keeping us from going to the next level. Let's open our mouths and pray. Gracious Heavenly Father, Lord, we thank you, Lord, for all that you have done for us, Lord. We thank you, Lord, for all the blessings that you have already showered upon us, Lord. Lord, we pray for us, Lord, for in this time, Heavenly Father, Lord, the things that are holding back your blessings from our lives, Heavenly Father, the things that are holding us from going to the next level, Father God. Lord, we pray, Father God, we shall be able to cut ourselves off from those things, Lord. It shall be a decision that we shall not hesitate to take, Heavenly Father. Let it come easily, Lord. Let us do it with gladness, Heavenly Father, knowing, Lord, that it is for our own good, Lord. Lord, we pray if there's any wrong company, Lord, if there's any wrong mentality, Lord, if there's any wrong behavior, Heavenly Father, that we need to do away with, Lord, that we need to separate ourselves from, Heavenly Father. Lord, we pray you reveal it to us in this time, Lord. Show us, Lord, the things that are not pleasing and not acceptable in your sight, Lord, so that we are able to separate ourselves from those things, Lord, so that you will be able to bless us, Lord, and take us to the next level of glory, Lord. You will be able to expand us in all directions, Heavenly Father. We praise you and we thank you, Lord, for your word, which is like a mirror, Lord, which shows us things that we need to fix, which shows us things that we need to correct, Heavenly Father. We pray, Lord, when we have seen it, Lord, we shall not hesitate to walk in obedience to your word, Father God. We bless your name. We glorify your name, Lord. We ask this prayer in Jesus' name. Amen. Amen. We are reading Genesis 13, verse 15. It says, "For all the land which thou seest, to thee will I give it, and to thy seed forever." Hallelujah. What a blessing. And it's not just a blessing for Abraham, but it was a blessing that went even beyond the time of Abraham. It says, "I will give it to you and also to your seed." And that's the blessing that only God can give. A blessing of generations. A blessing that will outlast you yourself. A blessing that will carry forward to your children. That's what the word of God says. "I have riches, enduring and durable riches.
1: I have riches that will last. I have pleasures that will last forevermore. So let's open our mouths and pray that we shall continue to seek this blessing of the Lord, not the things of this world, not the perishable blessings, not the perishable name, not the perishable wealth, not the perishable houses, but I will see the blessing of the Lord that will even go across generations, from my generation to the next and to the next one after this. Let's open our mouths and pray for our children, for our generations to come. Lord, I want your name to be named not only upon me, but my children and their children and generations to come. Let's pray. Gracious Heavenly Father, Lord, we thank you, Lord, for your love, for your care, for your blessing, Lord. Lord, it is our desire, Lord, as you have shown us the way, Lord, as you have taught us in the way of truth, Heavenly Father. Lord, we pray, Father God, this blessing, Lord, this expansion, this enlargement, Heavenly Father. Lord, let it also pass down to our children, Lord, to our seed, Heavenly Father. Lord, we pray, Father God, we shall not be those who will consume the blessing and will vanish away, Lord, but let it be an inheritance for our children, Lord, your blessing, your enlargement, Heavenly Father. Lord, your benefits that we have received, Lord, let us train up our children, Lord, so that they will know the benefit of following you, Lord, or worshipping you, of serving you, Lord. They will know the joy of loving you, Lord, of walking in obedience, Heavenly Father. Lord, we pray, Father God, for our families, for our generations to come, Father God. Lord, we pray that you shall continue to bless them, Lord, and they shall remain faithful till the end, Father God. We bless your name, we glorify your name, Lord. We ask this prayer in Jesus' name. Amen. Amen. Amen. Verse 16, Genesis 13, verse 16, it says, "And I will make thy seed as the dust of the earth, so that if a man can number the dust of the earth, then shall thy seed also be numbered." Hallelujah. So that is exponential growth of Abraham's seed that God was promising. And as we are praying and expecting for enlargement, we'll pray the enlargement. Don't only pray for physical enlargement, that only my business will grow or my job will grow, but spiritual enlargement. Let my spiritual seed also continue to multiply. May many souls be brought to the church, to the saving knowledge of Jesus Christ, through my life, through my testimony, through my ministry. Let's open our mouths and pray, Lord, may my seed multiply in all areas of life, and may we be fat and flourishing in your courts, as we have heard. Let's open our mouths and pray. Gracious Heavenly Father, Lord, we thank you, Lord. You are able to increase, Lord. We can plant, we can water, Lord, but the increase comes from you, Lord. And as we are preparing for the increase, Lord, as we are preparing for the enlargement, Lord, let us not only be materialistic and physical blessings, Lord, but let it be spiritual growth in every area, Lord. Let it be the spiritual seed that it should multiply, Lord. Lord, we pray many souls shall abound to us, Lord, to our account, Heavenly Father. Lord, we pray we shall be used for the kingdom, Lord, for the advancement of the kingdom, for the expansion, Lord, for the renown of your name, Heavenly Father. We bless your name, we glorify your name, Lord. We pray, Lord, even our children, Lord, they shall also carry testimonies, Lord. They shall also be able to minister to many who are around them, Lord, as they go out, as they speak to their friends, Lord, that their lives also speak of your goodness, Heavenly Father. We praise you and we thank you, Lord, for all that you have done. We ask this prayer in Jesus' name. Amen. Amen. Verse 17 says, "Arise, walk through the land in the length of it and in the breadth of it, for I will give it unto thee." Hallelujah. So God has already told him what he's about to do for him. He's going to expand him northward, eastward, southward, westward. His seed is going to grow. But then he expects him to do something. He expects him to arise in faith and to now possess the land that God has given us. We'll pray. We have heard the word. We have heard the message. We are expectant of enlargement, but it doesn't stop there. You have to arise in faith, and you now have to be working towards that. You have to be walking by faith. You have to be expectant, and you have to possess. So we'll open our mouths and we'll pray. Each and every one of us shall be found walking that walk of faith, that walk of expectation with the Lord, and saying, "Lord, you have blessed me. So now I will also continue to put my hand to the plow. I will also continue to do my work as unto you. I'll also continue to do my ministry as unto you. I'll also continue to press on unto perfection, that you will enlarge me and you will bless the works of my hand." Let's pray. Gracious Heavenly Father, Lord, we thank you, Father, as you have promised enlargement to your people, Father God. Lord, we pray we shall not sit with our hands on our laps, Lord, but we shall arise and we shall be about your business, Lord. For we know, Lord, that you bless the work of our hands, Heavenly Father. The blessing comes from you when we put our hands to the plow, when we work, when we walk by faith, Lord. Lord, we pray, Lord, you help each and every one of us to continue to arise and walk by faith, Lord. Minister by faith, Lord. Do our business by faith, Heavenly Father. Do our employments by faith, Lord. Speak to people, Lord. Lord. Minister, preach by faith, Heavenly Father. Serve by faith, Lord. Lord, we pray, Father God, that as we do this, Lord, you shall continue to bless our works, Lord, exponentially beyond our imagination, Lord. We bless your name. We glorify your name, Lord, as we prepare ourselves for this expansion, Lord. We pray, Father God, even our children shall be tuned to this vision, Heavenly Father, that they shall continue to walk by faith, Lord. We praise you and we thank you, Lord, for all that you have done. We ask this prayer in Jesus' name. Amen. Amen. And lastly, let's look at verse 18. Genesis 13, verse 18, it says, Then Abraham removed his tent and came and dwelt in the plain of Mamre, which is in Hebron, and built an altar unto the Lord. Hallelujah. So you see, Abraham is not just heard and now he's hasty with it and now he's thinking, Lord, when are you going to do this? He comes back, he has believed God, and what he builds an altar. But what do you do on an altar? You sacrifice, you worship the Lord. So as God has revealed his word to us, we have received it, we have believed it, we will not be hasty. Through faith and patience, we will continue to offer our sacrifices, our service, our ministries, our life to the Lord. And in his time, he will make all things beautiful. In his own time, he will perfect his word. The vision will not tarry, but it will come to pass. Let's open our mouths and pray that each and every one of us, we shall not be hasty, we shall not be murmuring, but we will say, Lord, I have received your word. I have believed it. And now I'll wait patiently and I will do what I'm supposed to do. Father God, we bless your name. We glorify your name, Lord. I thank you, Lord, for your word that you have revealed to us. It's a word of encouragement. It's a word of comfort, Lord. Lord, we pray we shall not be hasty. We shall not put our own timelines on it, Lord. But we will receive it. We will believe it, Lord. And we shall continue to labor in the vineyard. We shall continue to do our work, Lord, that we are supposed to do. We shall continue to carry out the responsibilities that are expected of us, Lord, that you have given to us, Heavenly Father. Lord, we pray, Father God, let it rather encourage us to go and work at a higher level, Lord, to be more zealous for your kingdom, Lord, to be more on fire for you, Heavenly Father. We bless your name, we glorify your name, Lord. We ask this prayer in Jesus' name. Amen. Amen.
2: God bless you, everyone. Let's turn our Bibles to Psalm 1. It says, Blessed is the man who walks not in the counsel of the ungodly, nor stands in the paths of sinners, nor sits at the seat of the scornful. It says, Blessed is a man who walks not. Your blessing starts with making right choices, for doing the right thing that is right before the eyes of the Lord. Not right things worldly, but things that are right before God. That is when your blessing starts. It says, Blessed is a man who walks not in the counsel of the ungodly. We'll pray for ourselves, we'll pray for our children. We will not walk anyhow. We will not walk in the counsel of the ungodly, but we will walk according to the counsel of God, nor stand in the path of the sinner. We'll pray that we will separate ourselves from every sin, from every path of sin. We will remove our foot from the path of sin. It says, nor sits at the seat of the scornful. We'll pray, may none of us sit at the seat of the scornful, but we will rather be found sitting at the feet of Jesus. Remember, it starts with, blessed is the man. We need to start making right choices, good choices, so that we can be called blessed. Our children, our generations can be called blessed. So we'll pray for ourselves. And it's a progression. It says, who walks, who stands and sits. You know, before you know it, sin is progressive. Slowly by slowly, it will come and consume you and me if we don't make good choices, if we don't make godly choices. So we'll pray for ourselves. We'll pray for our children. We'll pray that we will walk in the counsel of the God. We will pray. We will stand in the righteousness of God. We will sit at the feet of Jesus. Let's open our mouth and pray. Father God, we thank you, we praise you, we magnify your name, Father God. Lord, we commit ourselves into your hands, Father God. Lord, your word says, blessed is the man who walks not in the counsel of the ungodly. Lord, we commit ourselves into your hands, Father God. Lord, we pray, Lord, you know our walking, you know our sitting down, Father God. Lord, we pray, Lord, in whatever we do, Lord, we shall make right choices, we shall make good choices, things that please you, Father God. Lord, we pray, Lord, we shall separate ourselves, Father God, from every
3: every ungodly counsel, Father God. Lord, we separate ourselves, Father God, from every worldly advice, Father God. Lord, we pray, Lord, we shall walk according to the counsel of God, Father God. Lord, we pray, Lord, we shall remove our foot from every sin, Father God. May none of us walk in the paths of sinner, Father God. Lord, we pray, Lord, we and our children shall not be found sitting at the seat of the scornful, Father God. But Lord, this is our prayer, this is our desire to be found seated at the feet of Jesus, Father God, hearing from you, Lord, doing your will, Lord, listening your word, Father God, obeying your commandments, Father God. Lord, we desire to please you alone, Father God. So Lord, we pray for ourselves, we pray for our families, Lord, that we shall be called blessed children, blessed generation, Father God, as we desire to please you, Lord, as we do things that bring glory and honor to your name, Father God. Lord, we thank you, we praise you, we magnify your name, Lord. We ask this prayer in Jesus' mighty name. Amen. Verse 2 says, but his delight is in the law of the Lord, and in his law he meditates day and night. Hallelujah. It doesn't say that the righteous person, you know, just obeys the word of God. It says he delights, he takes pleasure, he loves the word of God, but his delight is in the law of the Lord, and in his law he meditates day and night. So we'll pray for ourselves, we'll pray for our children. Let this be our delight. Let us not delight in worldly things, in worldly desires. Let us not have those, but we'll pray. We will be desirous to grow in the word of God, knowing more about Jesus, knowing the word of God. We shall love his law, and in his law we shall meditate day and night. That's what Joshua said. May the book of the law never depart from our mouth, but we shall meditate on it day and night. And when we do that, when we observe to do everything according to it, it shall bring us good success. So we'll pray for ourselves. Let us meditate. Let us ponder. Let us think. Let us reflect on the word of God. When we hear the word of God, meditate on it. We shall meditate day and night. It is an ongoing process. So we'll pray for ourselves. Let our delight be in the law of the Lord. Let's open our mouth and pray. Father God, we thank you, we praise you, we magnify your name, Lord. Lord, we commit ourselves into your hands, Father God. Lord, we pray, Lord, our delight shall be in the law of the Lord, Father God. Lord, we shall joyfully do your commandments, Father God. We shall joyfully obey, Lord. We shall love to hear your word and do your commandments, Father God. Lord, we pray, Lord, your commandments are not grievous, Father God. So, Lord, we pray for ourselves. We pray for our children, Father God. Even if it is hard, Father God, we shall do it joyfully, Father God, out of our hearts, Father God. Lord, we pray, Lord, as we hear your word, Father God, let us learn to meditate on it, Father God. Let us learn to ponder on it, Lord. Let us learn to change our ways, inclined to your ways, Father God. Lord, we pray for ourselves, Father God. Let us be those who will meditate on your word day and night. May the book of the law never depart from our mouth, Father God. We shall meditate on it day and night, so that our ways can be made prosperous. And Lord, we pray, Lord, we commit our children into your hands, Father God. Lord, we pray, Lord, where as we walk, as we sit, as we lie, Father God, we pray, Lord, we will teach our children your precepts, your word, Father God. We shall meditate. May your word be spoken in our houses, in our families, Father God. May none of us depart, Father God. Let your words be in our mouth, Father God. Lord, we thank you, we praise you, we magnify your name, Lord. We ask this prayer in Jesus' mighty name. Amen. Verse 3 says, he shall be like a tree planted by the rivers of water that brings forth fruit in its season, whose leaf also shall not wither, and whatever he does, he shall prosper. Hallelujah. The righteous is like a tree planted by the rivers of water. We'll pray for ourselves. We shall be planted by the water, by the living water. It says it brings forth its fruit in its season. We thank God for that. The blessing of the Lord, it may not look instant, but it will surely come in God's time. It says it will bring forth its fruits in a season, because God makes everything beautiful in his time. So we'll wait. We will wait on that opportune time. We will wait on God's timing. And it says, whose leaves also shall not wither, and whatever he does, he shall prosper. That is the blessing of the Lord for the righteous. We'll pray for ourselves. The key word is, you need to remain planted in the word of God. You need to remain rooted in the word of God. We and our children need to be planted in the house of the Lord, not once, twice, but the rest of our lives. We need to commit ourselves to remain in the house of the Lord. We'll pray for ourselves. We'll pray for our children, that we and our household shall be planted in the house of the Lord. And when we do that, these blessings are for sure. When we are planted, of course we will bring forth fruits in its season. We shall be fruitful. It cannot be that you are in the house of the Lord, you are committed and you are unfruitful. Those who abide, that's what Jesus says, if you abide in me, you know, you will be fruitful. So we'll pray for ourselves that we shall remain planted in the house of the Lord all the days of our lives. Let's open our mouth and pray. Father God, we thank you, we praise you, we magnify your name, Father God. Lord, we commit ourselves into your hands, Father God. Lord, we pray, Lord, we shall be like a tree, Lord, planted by the rivers of water, planted by the living water, Father God. Lord, we pray for our children, Lord. We shall be rooted in your word, Father God, daily, Lord. Lord, we pray for ourselves. We pray for our children. We will desire to remain in your presence all the days of your life, Father God. Lord, we pray, Father God, for only in your presence there is fullness of joy, Lord. And at your right hand there are pleasures forevermore. So, Lord, we pray, Father God, as we are planted, as we remain in your will, Father God. Lord, we shall bring forth fruit, Father God, in its season. Lord, we pray, Lord, may none of us be anxious, Father God. Lord, but we shall know to wait upon the Lord, Father God, for you make everything beautiful in your time, Father God. Lord, we pray, Lord, our leaves shall not wither, Father God, and whatever we do, Lord, we shall prosper, Father God. Lord, we commit our ways, our going in and our going out, our businesses, everything that concerneth us, Father God, we commit it into your hands, Father God. Lord, you take your glory, your honor, your adoration, Father God. Lord, we pray for ourselves, we pray for our children, Lord. We shall remain in the house of the Lord, Lord, seeking you all the days of our lives, Father God. We thank you, we praise you, we magnify your name, Lord. We ask this prayer in Jesus' mighty name. Amen. Verse 4 says, the ungodly are not so, but are like the chaff which the wind drives away. Therefore, the ungodly shall not stand in the judgment, nor sinners in the congregation of the righteous. For the Lord knows the way of the righteous, but the way of the ungodly shall perish. Hallelujah. God knows our ways. He knows there's nothing hidden from him. He knows the godly. He knows the ungodly. But it talks about the ungodly. The ungodly are not so, but they are like chaff. They have no substance. They have no worth because they are separated. They have separated themselves from God into sin. So it says the wind will drive them away. We'll pray for ourselves. We'll pray for our children. May us remain godly. Let us remain a child of God. Let us remain in obedience to the word of God. We'll also pray for those who have separated themselves from God. We'll pray. Let them repent. Let them desire to return to the Lord. Let them know that God so loved the world that he gave his only begotten son, that whosoever believes in him will not perish but have everlasting life. Because only the life in Jesus Christ has everlasting life. It says, but the way of the ungodly shall perish. It is only the righteous that have everlasting life. The ungodly will perish. And it is not the will of God for any to perish. So let us pray. Let us bring forth those people, souls who have separated from God. Let them come. Let them return. Let them accept Jesus Christ as the Lord and Savior. Let them not perish in their sin. Let's open our mouth and pray. Father God, we thank you, we praise you, we magnify your name, Lord. Lord, we pray for souls, Father God. Lord, we pray, Lord, those who have gone far away, Father God, from your word, from your will, Father God. Lord, let them know, Lord, that God so loved the world that he gave his only begotten son, that whosoever believes in him shall not perish but have everlasting life. Lord, we pray, Lord, let them have this understanding. Open their eyes of understanding, Lord. Give them a heart of flesh, Father God. Lord, we pray for souls, Father God. Let them come and accept Jesus Christ as the Lord and Savior, Father God. Let them believe in their heart, Father God. Let them confess with their mouths, Father God. Let them return. Let them repent, Father God. Lord, we pray, Lord, it is not your will for any to perish, Lord. Lord, let them know, Father God, in the way of the ungodly, there is an end, Father God. Lord, we pray, Father God, they shall not perish, Father God, but they shall come to everlasting life. That is only in accepting Jesus Christ as the Lord and Savior. Lord, we pray for ourselves, Father God. We shall all make it to heaven, Father God. Lord, we shall all see everlasting life, Father God. We, our children and our households, Father God. Not a hoof shall be left behind from our households, Father God. Lord, we pray, Lord, we shall walk in righteousness all the days of our lives, Father God. Lord, we thank you, we praise you, we magnify your name, Lord. We ask this prayer in Jesus' mighty name. Amen, amen.
0: God bless you, everyone. We thank God for the prayers. Let's turn our Bibles to the book of Isaiah, chapter 43, verse 18. Isaiah 43 verse 18. It says, remember ye not the former things, neither consider the things of old. Hallelujah. So you see, the scripture is, it's very straightforward. It's very simple. It says, remember not the former things, neither consider the things of old. So you see, for people to progress forward, they have to stop looking backward. You know, it doesn't matter what your past circumstances have been. You know, you may have found yourself in a pit, but you have to have this hope, this confidence that God can do something new. You know, it starts with a clearance of your mind. You know, there are many people who do not enlarge themselves. You know, they hear the word, but it doesn't profit them because they don't run with it. You know, because they continue to hold on to the past. They continue to dwell in the past. You know, so we're going to pray that souls will be delivered from holding on to the past, because sometimes the past, you carry a lot of grief. You carry a lot of torment. You carry a lot of things that are not required, you know, and sometimes you have found yourselves in a wilderness situation. If you look at the scripture, when the people of Israel were in Egypt, they were in a place of bondage, but God did something new by taking them out of that place of bondage into the wilderness situation. That was something new. But, you know, when they come to the wilderness situation, they start murmuring and complaining and long to dwell in the past. You know, but God wanted to do something new for them, and he eventually did it by taking them to the promised land. You know, so this happens because, you know, Jeremiah 29:11 says, the thoughts that I have for you, says the Lord, it is to give you peace. They are not of evil, but it is to give you a hope and a future, to give you an expected end. So that expected end comes only when you learn to let go of the past and trust the Lord with your present and with your future. So, you know, we're going to pray for ourselves, we're going to pray for our children and for each and every one of us, that as the word of God has come to us, if there is anyone who's holding on to the past, you know, the Lord will deliver that person, and they will learn to trust the Lord with their present. They will learn to trust the Lord with their future. The promotion will find its way. You know, the enlargement will come its way. But what is important is to believe that the Lord will do it. So let's open our mouths and pray. Heavenly Father, we give you thanks. We give you praise, Lord. Lord, we thank you, Lord, that you are a faithful God, Lord. Lord, you never turn back from your word, Lord. The words that you continue to speak to us, Lord, they are spirit and they are life, Lord. And it continues to challenge us, Lord, to move forward, Lord. We thank you, Lord, for ourselves, Lord. Lord, you have given us everything that pertains to livelihood and godliness, Lord. There is no lack that we see, O Lord, Heavenly Father, Lord. Lord, we pray, Lord, for ourselves, for our children, and for each and every one of us, Lord, for souls in general, Lord, that they will stop pondering and dwelling in the past, Lord, the struggles, the challenges that they have faced, O Lord Heavenly Father, and they will look on to you, the author and finisher of their faith, O Lord Heavenly Father. Lord, they will stop looking at the storm around them, O Lord, the mountains that are around them, Lord, but they will walk in faith, O Lord Heavenly Father, for you have called us to walk by faith and not by sight, O Lord Heavenly Father, Lord. We pray, Lord, open our eyes, Lord, to see that enlargement even before it comes, O Lord, to know, Lord, that you who have said it, O Lord Heavenly Father, will continue to do us good, O Lord Heavenly Father. Our prayer, our desire, Lord Heavenly Father, is, Lord, we will not turn back, O Lord Heavenly Father. We have put our hands to the plow. There is no turning back, O Lord Heavenly Father, Lord. Lord, as we march on forward, Lord, to that holy calling, Lord, as we continue to press on towards perfection in you, Lord, we believe, Lord, that you will continue to meet us at a point of need according to your riches and glory in Christ Jesus, Lord. We give you thanks. We give you praise in Jesus' mighty name. Amen. Verse 19 says, we're reading from Isaiah 43, verse 19. It says, behold, I will do a new thing. Now it shall spring forth. Shall you not know it? I will even make a way in the wilderness and rivers in the desert. Hallelujah. You see, it starts with a definite exclamation, behold. You know, so it's something that the Lord is telling, pay heed, pay attention. I'm going to do something new. You know, maybe your eyes have not seen it in the past. You know, if I've delivered you in the past, I'm going to still do something new for you. You know, if I've healed you in the past, there's something, I'm going to do something greater for you. You know, stop dwelling on the former things, because now what's going to happen is going to be something that's completely new. And it says that now it shall spring forth. You know, a spring forth, you know, we all know how a fountain works. It just bursts forth. You know, there's no holding back. And that's what the Lord is going to do. This new thing is going to burst forth. But for us to see it, we have to be aligned to the word of God. We have to be aligned walking in the faith, believing in our heart that God who has promised it, he will do it. And you know, it continues to say, shall you not know it? I will even make a way in the wilderness and rivers in the desert. So, you know, it's very important, you know, for us to know it, because God is in the process of doing it. But there are people who are still, you know, they are expecting an enlargement, but according to what they want to see, according to their own will, you know, it's not according to God's will. And the same example we saw of the Israelites,
4: You know, they were crying to the Lord in Egypt, you know, for deliverance. And God brought them out of Egypt from that place of bondage. But they failed to see that. They continued to hold on to the past, you know. So they couldn't fathom that God was doing something new for them. He was taking them to a promised land. He's already delivered them. You know, so many people stop their progress, stop their enlargement because they're still holding on to the past. So we're going to pray when the Lord does something new for us, our eyes, our hearts shall behold it. We shall definitely know it. Our children shall know it. Souls shall know it that the Lord is doing something marvelous for us. Let's open our mouths and pray. Heavenly Father, we give you thanks. We give you praise, Lord. Lord, we thank you, Lord, that every word that you speak to us, Lord, Heavenly Father, it is true, Lord. They are yes and amen, Lord. Every promise that you have spoken to us in Christ Jesus, Lord. We pray, Lord, that as this new work is going to spring forth, Lord, in our lives, in the lives of our children, in the lives of our church, in the lives of our ministry, Lord, in our businesses, in our employments, Lord, in our winning souls, Lord, Heavenly Father, Lord, we shall definitely know it, O Lord. For our hearts, Lord, shall continue to be aligned and tuned to your word, O Lord, Heavenly Father, Lord, that when the Spirit of the Lord is speaking to the church, Lord, we shall know it. Our ears shall be attentive, O Lord, Heavenly Father, Lord. We thank you, Lord, Heavenly Father, that you are a God who makes a way in the wilderness and rivers in the desert, Lord. Lord, you are the God who does the impossible things that are not possible with man, Lord. You are a faithful God who does that, Lord. Our hope is in you, Lord. Our trust is in you, Lord, Heavenly Father. It is not just limited to this world, O Lord, or limited to the things that we see, Lord, but we hold on to the faith, Lord, believing, Lord, things that we even do not see, Lord, Heavenly Father, you will bring it to pass, Lord. For our trust, our confidence is in you, Lord, and that shall not be shaken, Lord. We give you thanks, we give you praise in Jesus' mighty name. Amen. Verse 20 says, the beast of the field shall honor me, the dragons and the owls, because I give waters in the wilderness and rivers in the desert to give drink to my people, my chosen. Hallelujah. I love how we all know this, that God uses the natural things to teach us spiritual things, you know. And you see, the natural over here, the beasts of the field shall honor me, the dragons and the owl. So it doesn't matter, you know, if God can provide in the wilderness, how much more how he ends and says that I will give drink to my people, my chosen. So, you know, this is where our confidence should lie, that if God can feed, you know, the beast of the field, if he can feed the little sparrows, you know, if there is no lack for them, how much more we who are called his people, how much more we who are called his chosen. So it is important for us that as we live, we should learn to continue to put our trust, our hope, our confidence in the Lord. It should not be shaken by your situation. It should not be shaken by the people who are rising against you. The Bible says, if God be for us, who can be against us? Let them arise. Our confidence is this, that God is fighting every battle. He has already given us the victory, you know. And as he's doing this something new for us, it is us just going to take the spoils. But what is important is us to know that God has done it for us. Let's open our mouths and pray. Heavenly Father, we give you thanks. We give you praise, Lord. Lord, we bless your holy name, Lord. And thank you, Lord, that you are faithful in all that you do, Lord. Your word says, if anyone hungers and thirsts for righteousness, they shall be filled, Lord, Heavenly Father. Our desire, Lord, is continually to drink from you, Lord. Drink, Lord, from the waters of life, Lord, that are springing forth from you, Lord, Heavenly Father, Lord. We thank you, Lord, Heavenly Father, for the nourishment, Lord, for the resources, Lord, for the provision that you continue to provide for us in the midst of every situation, Lord. Lord, in the wilderness, Lord, we have never seen lack, Lord. In the desert places, we have not seen lack, Lord. You have continued to provide for us, for our family, for our ministry, Lord. We have this testimony to know, Lord, that even in the darkest point, Lord, you have continued to shine your light, Lord. And we, Lord, being children of the light, shall continue to see this light, Lord. And this light shall continue to shine even through our lives, Lord, wherever we are, Lord. And many shall be attracted to this, Lord. Our prayer, our desire, Lord, is as the light of your gospel continues to shine, Lord, many people shall come forth, O Lord, Heavenly Father, Lord, as you have called us your chosen people, O Lord, Heavenly Father, Lord, our desire, Lord, is to bring many more to this light, O Lord, Heavenly Father. The good works, the testimony, the newness that is springing forth in our lives, Lord, Heavenly Father, it shall be a reason, Lord, for people to come and testify of your goodness, Lord. They shall be desirous to know how, Lord, and we shall continue to declare that it is the Lord's doing and it is marvelous in our sight, Lord, Heavenly Father. We give you thanks, we give you praise. In Jesus' mighty name. And lastly, verse 21 says, this people have I formed for myself. They shall show forth my praise. Hallelujah. So you see, God has created each and every one of us for himself. You know, and it says that these people shall show forth my praise. So you see, if that newness, you know, is going to burst forth, if it's going to spring forth, there is something that is expected from each and every one of us. And that is to declare, to show forth the praises of him who has done it for us. You know, we will not be those who receive the blessing and keep quiet, but we shall be those who will shout and declare that it is the Lord's doing. That, you know, in the depths of the wilderness, in that desert place, it is God who made the way. When it seemed impossible for me, it is only God who showed up, you know. And this is where our testimony stands sure, you know. This is where our confidence in the Lord stands sure, that people shall know it, that when there is a going down, when people are saying that there is confusion, our Lord is the one who delivers people from the pit that has no water. And it is our God who continues to provide. So let's open our mouths and pray that when the Lord has called us as his people, we shall continue to declare and show forth his praise. Let's open our mouths and pray. Heavenly Father, we give you thanks. We give you praise, Lord. Firstly, we thank you, Lord, that you have called each and every one of us and you have formed us for yourself, O Lord, Heavenly Father. We pray, Lord, that we shall continue to be faithful vessels of honor, always fit for your use, Lord, to bring you glory in every situation, Lord, Heavenly Father. Our desire, Lord, Heavenly Father, Lord, is before that enlargement comes, O Lord, Heavenly Father, we shall continue to be people who shall show forth your praise, O Lord, Heavenly Father. Our expectation is in you, Lord, Heavenly Father, and we believe the expectation of the righteous shall never be cut off, O Lord, Heavenly Father. For we have put our trust, our confidence in you, Lord, Heavenly Father. We have prayed according to your will. We have held on to the word of promise, O Lord, Heavenly Father, believing and knowing, Lord, that you who have promised, you who have said it, Lord, you will do it, O Lord, Heavenly Father. We pray, Lord, Heavenly Father, may our mouths continue to speak forth and testify of your goodness, Lord. It shall continue to declare of your testimonies, Lord, of your great and marvelous works, Lord, that you have done for us, that you are doing for us, and that you are going to do for us, O Lord, Heavenly Father, Lord. Praising, thanksgiving shall never cease from our mouths, O Lord. It shall not cease from the mouths of our children, Lord. It shall not cease from the mouths of any one of us over here, O Lord, Heavenly Father, Lord. But as long as we live, Lord, we shall continue to testify of your glorious goodness, O Lord, and continue to give you thanks and appreciate you, Lord, for all that you are doing for us, Lord. We bless your name. We give you thanks in Jesus' mighty name. Amen.
0: God bless you all. Let's open to Isaiah 54 and read from verse 1. Isaiah 54 from verse 1. I'll read from verse 1. It says, "Sing, O barren, thou that did not bear. Break forth into singing and cry aloud, thou that didst not travail with child. For more are the children of the desolate than the children of the married wife, saith the Lord." So, you know, our God is the only one who can bring life out of barrenness, out of emptiness, you know, and he's the one who can make us break forth into joy, into singing in our situations, our circumstances. So we're going to pray, you know, that in every barrenness in our life, there should be fruitfulness, you know, in this period, in this season of enlargement, you know, that barrenness shall be replaced with fruitfulness, and, you know, we shall break forth into singing, you know, and we shall break forth into praises as the Lord changes our situations, as he brings life into situations that look barren. Amen. So let's pray. Father God, we thank you, Father God. Lord, we thank you, Father, for you are the one who's able to bring life, Father, into every situation that looks dead, my Father God. Lord, in this year of enlargement, Lord, as we are praying, Lord, as we are fasting, Lord, we submit every area of our life that is barren, Lord. Our if it's spiritual, if it's financial, material, numerical, Lord, whatever it is, Father God, emotional, Lord, we pray that there shall be fruitfulness, my Father God. Lord, we pray that we shall break forth into singing and shouts of joy, Lord, even in winning souls, my Father God. Lord, we shall not remain barren, my Father, but Lord, we shall be fruitful vessels, my Father God. Lord, we shall be able to touch many lives, Father God. Lord, we pray that we shall continue to be focused, we shall continue to be purposed, we shall have a strong purpose, my Father God. Lord, we bind and cast out every complacency, my Father God, every carelessness from our lives, Father God. Lord, we release focus, my Father God. We release

diligence, my Father God, to do that which pleases you, Lord, to do that which is according to your will and your plan, my Father God. Lord, let me submit ourselves, we surrender ourselves, Lord, and we pray that you shall change our situations, our circumstances, Lord. Lord, there shall not be any barrenness of testimonies in our lives, my Father, Lord. Lord, you shall continue to increase, my Father God, as you change things for us, Lord. We thank you, we praise you, Lord. In Jesus' name we pray. Amen. And verse 2 says, enlarge the place of thy tent, and let them stretch forth the curtains of thy habitations. Spare not, lengthen thy cords, and strengthen thy stakes. Verse 3 says, for thou shalt break forth on the right hand, on the left, and thy seed shall inherit the Gentiles, and make the desolate cities to be inhabited. Amen. So we're going to pray that, you know, the Lord shall help us to enlarge our vision, you know, our capacity, our thinking. You know, may the Lord shake us out of our comfort zones, you know, so that, you know, we can go further in this year of enlargement. You know, we shall not limit ourselves. We shall not limit our God. You know, we can limit God by, you know, by saying that, okay, you know, maybe God cannot do this, but let us not allow any spirit of unbelief or lack of faith in our lives. Amen. Let us enlarge, you know, ourselves, you know, in every way possible. Amen. In our thinking, in our vision, in our planning, you know, let us continue to walk in that enlargement that God has promised us. Amen. Let's pray. Father God, we thank you, Father God. Lord, we pray, Father God, that you would enlarge our vision, my Father, Lord, our capacity, Lord, our thinking, my Father God. Lord, we bind and cast out every limit, my Father, that we have set upon ourselves, my Father God. Lord, we bind and cast out every boundary, my Father, that we have put for ourselves, my Father God, preventing us from advancing, my Father God. Lord, we bind and cast out every little thinking, my Father God. Lord, help us to catch your vision, my Father. Help us to catch your purpose and plan for us, my Father, in this period, in this season, my Father God. Lord, help, enlarge us, my Father, spiritually, financially, materially, numerically, and otherwise, Father God. Every area of our lives, Lord, let us be enlarged, my Father God. Lord, we thank you, Father, Lord. We shall continue to break forth, Lord, on the right hand, on the left, my Father, Lord. And Lord, we shall come forth, Father, with glorious testimonies of your goodness, Father God. Lord, we thank you, we praise you, Lord. In Jesus' name we pray. Amen. And verse 4 says, fear not, for thou shalt not be ashamed, neither be thou confounded, for thou shalt not be put to shame. For thou shalt forget the shame of thy youth, and shall not remember the reproach of thy widowhood anymore. Amen. So we're going to pray that, you know, we shall not operate in any fear, you know, and we shall not remain confused. It says we shall not be confounded. Amen. We shall not be confused. We shall not be stunned by what is happening, you know, but let us look forward with expectation, with joy, with hope, knowing that God has promised, you know, and he's able to fulfill it. Amen. And as we are aligning ourselves to this promise, you know, God knows how to make it happen for us. Amen. So let's bind and cast out every spirit of fear, you know, every sense of shame, you know, that might keep you from even trying again, you know, because you've tried and maybe you did not succeed. Amen. So there's no reason to remain in that place of shame. Amen. In that confused state. Amen. Because our God is able to turn things around, and he has told us explicitly this year that is the year of enlargement. Amen. So let's pray. Father God, we bind and cast out every spirit of fear from our hearts, my Father God. Lord, you have not given us the spirit of fear, Father, but of power and of love and of a sound mind, Father God. Lord, we pray that we shall continue to take every step, my Father, knowing that you are with us, my Father, with the boldness, my Father, that the righteous have, my Father God. Lord, we shall not be confused, my Father. We shall not be dazed, Father God. Lord, we bind and cast out every spirit of shame, my Father, that is holding us down, my Father God. Lord, if we did not succeed previously, Lord, we shall not give up, my Father, but Lord, we shall continue to press forward, my Father God. Lord, for your kingdom is an ever-expanding kingdom, my Father. There's no looking back, my Father God. Lord, we shall not dwell on the past, my Father, on the past failures, my Father, on the past pain, my Father, the past trauma, my Father, but Lord, we shall press forward, my Father, looking unto the new thing you're going to do for us, Lord. We thank you, we praise you, Lord. In Jesus' name we pray. Amen. Verse 5 says, for thy maker is thy husband, the Lord of hosts is his name, and thy Redeemer, the Holy One of Israel, the God of the whole earth shall he be called. Verse 6 says, for the Lord has called thee as a woman forsaken and grieved in spirit, and a wife of youth when thou wast refused, saith thy God. Amen. So, you know, it says the God.

He's going to restore those things that were denied us, you know, those rightful things, you know, those things that were refused us. You know, if it was good for us, the Lord will restore it. Amen. So let's pray. Let's submit, all those areas where we are expecting God to restore us. Father God, we thank you, Father God, Father, for we know, Lord, with you all things are possible, Father. There's nothing too hard, nothing too difficult for thee, Lord. Lord, you are the creator of the heaven, the earth, the seas, and everything that therein is, my Father God. Lord, we submit every area of our lives, my Father, Lord, where we have been forsaken, where we've been overlooked, my Father, where we've been rejected and refused, Father God. Lord, we pray that you bring about a restoration, my Father, in this season of enlargement, my Father God. Lord, even as we enlarge our thinking, our minds, my Father, our capacity, Lord, as you enlarge it, Father God, as you shake us out of our comfort zones, my Father, Lord. Lord, help us to step into that which you have purposed for us, my Father God. Lord, let us come forth, my Father, with songs of thanksgiving, songs of praise, my Father, exalting your holy name, Father God. Lord, we thank you, Father God. Lord, none of us shall remain in that place of discouragement, Father God. Lord, we bind and cast out every spirit of discouragement, every spirit of doubt, my Father. We bind it and cast out in the name of Jesus Christ. Lord, we release confidence in you, my Father God. We release trust, the ability to trust in your word, my Father God. Lord, none of us shall doubt you, Father God. Lord, every doubting spirit, we bind it and cast out in the name of Jesus Christ. Lord, we thank you. We praise you, Lord. In Jesus' name we pray. Amen. And let's look at verse 8. It says, in a little wrath I hid my face from thee for a moment, but with everlasting kindness will I have mercy on thee, saith the Lord thy Redeemer. Amen. The Lord is our Redeemer. Amen. You know, he has redeemed us. Amen. And he paid the price. And, you know, he has set us free. He that spared not his own son, but delivered him for us all, how shall he not with him also freely give us all things? Amen. He gave us the most precious gift, you know, that anybody could ever hope for. So everything else, you know, is less than that. You know, so he will not withhold those things from us. Amen. And that is what the word of God says. So it says, in a little wrath I hid my face, but with everlasting kindness will I have mercy on thee. So we're going to pray that, you know, the Lord in his mercy shall allow us to enter into areas where our effort has failed us, you know, because of his great mercy, because of his kindness, because of his love. And it is because of his love that he, you know, came and redeemed us, delivered us. You know, we were not worthy, but, you know, he still, you know, came for us. It is a gift of God, salvation. You know, it is not through works. You know, our works will always fail us, but it is a gift of God, the salvation that we received. So let us continue to ask for his mercy. You know, it is because of his mercy that we are not consumed. Father God, we thank you, Father. We praise you. We bless you, Father God. Lord, we thank you, Father, for your awesome love, my Father, your great mercy, my Father, which endures forever, Father God. Lord, we pray that we shall continue to bask in your mercy, my Father God. Lord, we shall continue to trust in you, my Father God, and hope in you alone, my Father God. Lord, we shall not be put to shame, my Father, as your word says, Father God. Lord, we pray, Lord, that your mercy, Lord, shall continue to make a way for us, Lord, in this land, my Father, in our employments, in our businesses, Lord. It's not because we deserve it, Lord. It's not because we are qualified, my Father. It is not because we are eligible, my Father. It is because you love us, my Father, because of your mercy, my Father. You came seeking after us, my Father, when we were lost, my Father. Lord, you left the 99 behind and came for us, my Father. We thank you, Father, Lord. And we know, that, Lord, that your mercy will continue to make a way for us, Lord. We thank you. We praise you, Lord. In Jesus' name we pray. Amen. And let's look at verse 9. It says, for this is as the waters of Noah unto me. For as I have sworn that the waters of Noah should no more go over the earth, so have I sworn that I would not be wroth with thee, nor rebuke thee. Amen. So we're going to pray that, you know, we shall continue to have the peace and stability that one can only find in the presence of God. You know, in every area of, you know, if there is any instability, you know, let's present it before the Lord, you know, because he says, you know, as the waters of Noah, for as I have sown into the waters, should no more go over thee. You know, so, you know, God desires peace and stability for us. Amen. So if we through our foolishness or, you know, carelessness have, you know, stepped out of that stability that is in God, let's, you know, let's repent, let's return, and let's pray that we shall operate in his peace and in stability in every area. Father God, we thank you, Father God, for you are the Prince of Peace, Father God. And Lord, we thank you for you give us the peace that you have, my Father, not as the world gives, Father God. Lord, we pray that we shall continue to have peace and stability, Lord, in every area of our lives, Lord. Lord, spiritually, financially, Lord, physically, Lord,
in our employments, in our businesses, Lord.

our children's academics, Lord. Lord, we shall have peace. We shall have stability in our health, my Father God. Lord, we shall not be tossed to and fro, my Father God. Lord, we shall not be troubled on every side, my Father God. Lord, we shall continue to be overcomers, my Father. We shall overcome by faith, Father, Lord. We thank you, Father God. Lord, for we shall be more than conquerors, Lord, because we have put our trust in you, Father, Lord. He that is in us is greater than he that is in the world, Father, Lord. We thank you. We praise you, Lord. In Jesus' name we pray. Amen. And lastly, let's look at verse 10. It says, for the mountains shall depart and the hills be removed, but my kindness shall not depart from thee. Neither shall the covenant of my peace be removed, saith the Lord that has mercy on thee. Amen. His kindness will not depart from us. You know, and he's the God who has mercy on us. Amen. You know, and the greatest evidence is Jesus, you know, and what he did for us. It is purely the mercy of God, the love of God. And it says, the mountain shall depart and the hills, but my kindness shall not depart. Neither shall the covenant of my peace. Amen. So we're going to pray that God will not depart from us. So we're going to pray that we shall remain planted, you know, in the house of the Lord, you know, and we shall flourish as a palm tree in the house of the Lord. We shall not depart from the Lord, from the presence of the Lord. For that is where, you know, our blessing is. That is where our assurance is. Amen. So let's pray. Father God, we thank you, Father God. Lord, we pray, Lord, that in this year of enlargement, my Father, even as you have promised us great things, my Father God, even as you have promised us new things, my Father, that our eyes have not seen, my Father God. Lord, we pray that we shall remain rooted and planted in you, my Father. The blessing, Lord, shall not take us away from you, Father God. Lord, it is your presence that we need more than anything else, Lord. And Lord, let us continue to prioritize our relationship with you, Lord, knowing that you are the giver of every gift, my Father. You are the giver of life, Father God. Lord, we do not want anything more than you, Father God. Lord, you are, my Father, our primary focus, Lord. Let that be so, my Father, Lord. Let us continue to seek you first and your kingdom and its righteousness, Father God. Lord, we thank you. We praise you, Lord. In Jesus' name we have prayed. Amen.

Revive us, Lord! We need a Holy Ghost revival! Send the rain from heaven!

that men may hear the truth, come to the light of the truth, and walk in the truth. Dr. Ihemeh N. Ndukwe, a missionary in the Middle East and Asia for more than 21 years, graced with a word for revival, now comes your way on Revival Now. 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Revival Now. Tune in.

Now, revival is quickened by the Holy Spirit, the same Spirit that raised Jesus Christ from the dead. God so loved the world, He gave His only begotten Son, Jesus Christ, that whosoever believeth in Him should not perish but have everlasting life. Jesus spoke of Himself in John chapter 9 verse 5, saying, "As long as I am in the world, I am the light of the world." So God did not send His Son into the world to condemn the world, but that the world through Him might be saved. He that believeth in Him is not condemned, but he that believeth not is condemned already. And this is the condemnation, that light is come into the world, and men love darkness rather than the light. For everyone that doeth evil hates the light, neither comes to the light. But he that doeth the truth comes to the light, that his deeds may be made manifest that they are wrought in God. When men hear the truth and come to the truth, come to its light, walk in the truth, walk in the light, do deeds of the truth, this is revival. To minister is Dr. Ihemé N. Ndukwe. Dr. Ihemé Ndukwe has been a missionary in the Middle East and Asia for more than 21 years. Dr. Ihemé Ndukwe is graced with the word for revival now, reviving the ministers, the families, and the nations, preaching the word of God, pure and unadulterated, in demonstration of the Spirit and of power, so that men's faith is not on enticing words of man's wisdom, but in the power of God. You can't sit under this anointing.

Our message today is taken from Hebrews chapter 11, verse 30. By faith, the walls of Jericho fell down after they were compassed about 7 days. By simple obedience, believing what God said, the walls of Jericho fell down. God instructed the people of Israel as they were entering the land of Canaan to possess it. The first obstacle was Jericho. And as God gave instruction to Joshua, and as Joshua released the instruction to them, they obeyed. They walked by faith, and they received a great result out of that, a great victory. Let's see what happened in Joshua chapter 6 from verse 1. The scripture says, now Jericho was strictly shut up because of the children of Israel. None went out and none came in. By this time, the people of Jericho had already heard that Israel was serving a living God, a great God, God that keeps his promises. And they were already afraid of the people of Israel. So what they did was that they shut up entire Jericho. The Bible said Jericho was strictly shut up because of the children of Israel. None went out and none came in. So the people of Jericho remained fortified by the walls they had. They believed that their walls would protect them and shield them. They never intended to go out to fight against the people of Israel or either to make peace with them. But it was really shut up. Verse 2 says, and the Lord said unto Joshua, see, I've given into thy hand Jericho and the king thereof and the mighty men of valor. So God gave the vision to Joshua. Say, see, don't see the obstacles, don't see the walls, don't see the barriers. See what I have said in my word. Say, I have given into thy hand Jericho and the king thereof and the mighty men of valor. Remember, Joshua had already encountered the captain of the host. In that Joshua chapter 5 from verse 13, he said, and it came to pass when Joshua was by Jericho that he lifted up his eyes and looked, and behold, there stood a man over against him with his sword drawn in his hand. And Joshua went unto him and said unto him, are thou for us or for adversaries? So Joshua exhibited the first quality he was encouraged to exhibit after he was appointed as the leader when Moses has died. The scripture said, Moses, my servant, is dead. Now, therefore, arise, go over this Jordan, thou and all these people, unto the land which I do give to them, even to the children of Israel. In that Joshua 1, verse 6 said, be strong and of a good courage, for unto these people shall I divide for an inheritance the land which I swear unto their fathers to give them. Verse 7, only be thou strong and very courageous, that thou mayest observe to do according to all the law which Moses my servant commanded thee. Turn not from it to the right hand or to the left, that thou mayest prosper whithersoever thou goest. So Joshua remained strong. He was not afraid. When he lifted up his eyes and looked, and behold, there was a man over against him with his sword drawn in his hand. And Joshua went unto him and said unto him, are thou for us or for our adversaries? God has not given us the spirit of fear, but love, power, and sound mind. As God speaks his word and gives us his word, we should walk by faith and not be afraid of situations. And look at the reply in that Joshua chapter 5, verse 14. I said, nay, but as captain of the host of the Lord, am I not come? And Joshua fell on his face to the earth and did worship, and said unto him,
What said my Lord unto his servant? Verse 15, and the captain of the host said unto Joshua, loose thy shoe from off thy foot, for the place whereon thou standest is holy. And Joshua did so. So the captain of the Most High came to help Joshua, and Joshua was open to receive the instruction from God. And that's what he's saying in that Joshua chapter 6 verse 2. And the Lord said unto Joshua, see, I've given into thy hand Jericho and the king thereof and the mighty men of valor. If you don't see what God is seeing concerning your situation, you may not have the victory. Purpose to see with the eyes of faith and not the eyes of fear. If God has said it, purpose to walk by it. What you could understand here is that the people of Jericho were already afraid of the people of Israel. And that's why they shut up entrance, the gate of Jericho. They were already afraid. Most of the times, we are even afraid of the things that is already afraid of us. But as we continue to study the word of God and to hear the word of God, for faith coming by hearing and hearing by the word of God, our faith will increase to be able to overcome the situations that we are facing. Of course, when God gave Joshua the vision and told him, see, looking unto Jesus, the author and finisher of our faith, says, see, I have given unto thy hand Jericho and the king thereof and the mighty men of valor. As we look unto Jesus, the author and finisher of our faith, the victory is already gotten for us. We are to receive it. For Jesus was made manifest to destroy the works of the devil. And he has delivered us from the captivity of sin, self, and Satan, as we purpose to walk in his ways, his truth, and his life. So God set forth the process and the procedure for achieving the purpose of the conquest of Jericho by saying in that Joshua chapter 6 verse 3, he said, and ye shall compass the city, all ye men of war, and go round about the city once. Thou shalt thou do 6 days. Listen, you must follow God's instructions to fulfill every purpose God has set out for you to achieve. You may receive the vision, but not achieve it because of flagrant disobedience to set up plans and purposes based on God's instructions. So when God gives a vision, he gives the plans and how to achieve it. So the process was set forth and the procedure God gave through his instruction. He gives difference between a process and a procedure. That a process is a series of tasks and activities that produce an outcome. A procedure is a set of instructions for completing a single task, activity within a process. So if you don't follow the procedures, the instructions that God is giving concerning a situation, you may not be able to achieve the purpose God wants you to achieve. And that's what God set forth here. First of all, God gave him the vision. And he now told him how to proceed on this vision. In that verse 3, he said, ye shall compass the city, all ye men of war, and go round about the city once. Thou shalt thou do 6 days. So every day they needed to compass the city once. God is specific in giving his instructions and his tailor and measure. And we are supposed to abide accordingly to whatever he has told us to do in every situation. I continue in that verse 4 of Joshua chapter 6. He said, and 7 priests shall bear before the ark 7 trumpets of ram's horns. And the 7th day he shall compass the city 7 times. And the priest shall blow with the trumpets. So specifically, God said, you shall have 7 priests bear before the ark 7 trumpets of ram's horns. And it's only on the 7th day you shall compass the city 7 times.
and the priest shall blow with the trumpets. The captain of the lost host here, called Jehovah, knew exactly that Jericho was fortified and strictly guarded, and no Joshua stopped and cares about it. And maybe fears. He gave him instruction on what to do. Says, see, I've given into thy hand Jericho. Not I will do it. I've already done it. That is faith. When you see what God is seeing concerning any situation, you know that the victory is already assured. And God gave the direction, the procedure, and the processes to follow. He assured that as long as you do what I have told you to do, 6 days, compass the city once, on the seventh day, seven times, and you shall possess the city. But it must be on the procedure of seven priests bearing before the ark seven trumpets of ram's horns. In Joshua chapter 6 verse 4, he said, and seven priests shall bear before the ark seven trumpets of ram's horns. And the seventh day you shall compass the city seven times. And the priest shall blow with the trumpets. That's each time the priest shall blow with the trumpets. Verse 5, and it shall come to pass that when they make a long blast with the ram's horn, and when you hear the sound of the trumpet, all the people shall shout with a great shout, and the wall of the city shall fall down flat, and the people shall ascend up, every man straight before him. So God gave this instruction to show them that it's not by might, it's not by power, but by his spirit. It's through the strength of the Lord that they be able to possess this land. They cannot do it by their strength. And that's why the scripture tells us in 2 Corinthians chapter 10 from verse 3. For though we walk in the flesh, we do not war after the flesh. For the weapons of our warfare are not carnal, but mighty through God to the pulling down of strongholds. It doesn't matter the stronghold. As long as you purpose to walk with the Lord, to walk with the word of God, to obey the instructions of the Lord, all those obstacles, all those barriers, we give way. They become a stepping stone for a greater victory. God has purpose for you. When God has purpose for a victory, he gives you an instruction. If God knows you are afraid, he speaks the word of faith into your life. For he has not given you the spirit of fear, the love, power, and sound mind. That's how he spoke to the life and to the heart of Joshua. He says, see, I've given you the land. Begin to visualize it. You already got the victory. All you needed to do is to obey me and walk by my instructions. Follow the procedure and the processes I'll give to you, and the victory will be yours. For though we walk in the flesh, we do not walk after the flesh. For the weapons of our warfare are not carnal, but mighty through God to the pulling down of strongholds, casting down imaginations, and every high thing that exalted itself against the knowledge of God, and bringing into captivity every thought to the obedience of Christ. And having in readiness to revenge all disobedience when your obedience is fulfilled. That is the key. When our obedience is fulfilled, God will punish every disobedience that is set before us, that is set against us. As long as the people of Israel purpose to obey what God has given to them in destruction on how to conquer Jericho, they were going to possess their position. The scripture says, in Joshua chapter 6 verse 6, he said, and Joshua the son of Nun called the priest and said unto them, take up the ark of the covenant. Let seven priests bear seven trumpets of ram's horns before the ark of the Lord. I said unto the people, pass on and compass the city.
Let him that is armed pass on before the ark of the Lord. So God's instruction is orderly. His process is orderly. His procedures are specific. So Joshua, the son of Nun, called the priests as God had instructed and said unto them, take up the ark of the covenant and let the seven priests bear seven trumpets of ram's horns before the ark of the Lord. So every group had a specific instruction given to it, and every group had a specific responsibility to do. As you're in the house of the Lord, you have a specific responsibility you need to do. You have been reconciled, that through you, people should come to be reconciled to God through his son, Jesus Christ. You have put your hand in the plow. You are not supposed to look back. You are continuing to press on to perfection. Everyone in the kingdom is important. And whatever responsibility you have been given, you are to do it with all your heart, with all your mind, with all your strength. You are to do it following specific obedience as you were given to do. As the word is released, receive it. Receive the instruction of righteousness that is able to make you perfect concerning whatever God has called you to do. Every work you have been given to do is an honor that the priests were called to take up the ark of the covenant, to carry the presence of God. It's an honor. And the seven priests were to bear seven trumpets of ram's horns before the ark of the Lord. It's an honor. So don't despise any responsibility you have been given to do. It's an honor to serve the Lord in whatever little way or big way you have been given to do. Faithfully see who are called you, who will do it, who will establish you. As you purpose to be faithful in the little he has given to you, he will give you greater things to do for him. Verse 7, and he said unto the people, pass on, come past the city, and let him that is armed pass on before the ark of the Lord. Maybe in a way to make ways for the priest carrying the ark to come. They were armed. We have been armed with the power of the Most High God. And the Bible said in Ephesians chapter 6, verse 10, say, finally, my brethren, be strong in the Lord and the power of his might. Verse 11, put on the whole armor of God that you may be able to stand against the wiles of the devil. Verse 12, for we wrestle not against flesh and blood, but against principalities, against powers, against the rulers of darkness of this world, against spiritual wickedness in high places. Verse 13, wherefore, take unto you the whole armor of God, that you may be able to withstand in the evil day, and having done all to stand. You are to stand in the authority of the word of God. You are to stand in the promises of God. You are to stand by faith, fighting a good fight of faith, holding on to eternal life. As God has given us the word to do, we are to stand and do it. We should not look back. We should not allow anything to discourage us. The Bible said in that Joshua chapter 6, verse 9, and the armed men went before the priests that blew with the trumpets, and the real reward came after the ark and priests going on and blowing with the trumpets. Verse 10, and Joshua had commanded the people, said, you shall not shout, nor make any noise with your voice, neither shall any word proceed out of your mouth until the day I bid you shout. Then shall you shout. Simply put, they were commanded to be silent, be still, and know that the Lord is God. Be still and see the power of God made manifest. For God shall fight your battle and you shall hold your peace. Say, so the ark of the Lord compassed the city, going about it once, and they came into the camp and lodged in the camp.
They did not make noise. They were orderly. They were obedient. They followed exactly what Joshua told them to do. 1 Thessalonians chapter 5, verses 8 to 10 tells us this. Say, but let us who are the day be sober, putting on the breastplate of faith and love, and for a helmet, the hope of salvation. Verse 9, for God had not appointed us to wrath, but to obtain salvation by our Lord Jesus Christ. Verse 10, who died for us, that whether we wake or sleep, we should live together with him. What does it mean to live together with him? To obey him. When the Lord said, be silent. When he says, speak, speak. When he says, shout, shout. And that's exactly what Joshua made and taught these people. To keep in line with what God has said them to do. He said, Joshua commanded the people, say, you shall not shout, nor make any noise with your voice. Neither shall any word proceed out of your mouth until the day I bid you shout. Then shall you shout. There is always an appointed time for the vision to speak. You shall not wait for it. Don't be in a hurry to receive victory. Don't be in a haste. Don't be faster than God. Allow yourself to be led by the Holy Spirit in every aspect of your life. As God has commanded, purpose to walk with him. Whatever God has spoken, it will come to pass. So remember to always obey and do. As the time God has given for you to do it at that time. Don't be faster than him. 1 Timothy chapter 1 verse 18 says this. This charge I commit unto thee, son Timothy, according to the prophecies which went before thee, that thou by them mightest walk a good warfare. Verse 19. Holding faith and a good conscience, which some having put away concerning faith have made shipwreck. Verse 20. Of whom is Hymenaeus and Alexander, whom I have delivered unto Satan, that they may learn not to blaspheme. We are not to go against the word of God. We are to war a good warfare according to the prophecies which have gone forth. As Joshua spoke forth, the people yielded to do what Joshua said that they should do. That's the essence of us hearing the word of God. As we hear the word of God, we should do what the word of God says to do. That's the only way you can fight a good fight of faith, holding on to eternal life. When you begin to walk outside the word of God, you expose yourself unnecessarily. 2 Timothy chapter 2 from verse 1 says this. Thou therefore, my son, be strong in the grace that is in Christ Jesus. Verse 2. And the things that thou hast heard of me among many witnesses, the same commit thou to faithful men, which shall be able to teach others also. Verse 3. Thou therefore endure hardness as a good soldier of Jesus Christ. As a good soldier of Christ, as a child of God, you must learn to walk in obedience. You must learn to endure. You must learn to be patient. You should never be faster than God. We should not to follow them who through faith and patience obtain the promises. He continued in that 2 Timothy chapter 2 verse 4. He said, no man that worried entangled himself with the affairs of this life, that he may please him who are choosing him to be a soldier. Verse 5. And if a man also strive for masteries, yet is he not crowned, except he strive lawfully, unless you obey what God has said in his word, unless you follow the instructions of righteousness, you will not be striving lawfully. You may not obtain the crown. That's why it's important to follow specific instructions. We are not to deviate.
to the left or to the right. By faith, the walls of Jericho fell down after they were compassed about 7 days. Every wall of partition, everything that's inhibiting you from coming to receive Jesus Christ as Lord and Savior today, I decree through the message you have heard today that those walls are giving way. For Jesus Christ have broken every partition, every wall through the shedding of his blood on the cross of Calvary. For he was wounded for your transgression. He was bruised for iniquities. The chastisement upon him brought us peace, and by his stripes we are healed. If you purpose today to come to the seven knowledge of the word of God, to accept what Jesus Christ did for you on the cross of Calvary, it will give you the right to become a child of God. And you flee from the wrath to come. And as you do this, remain blessed. In Jesus' name, amen.

0: Dr. Ehime N. Ndukwe Revival Ministry is a worldwide ministry that preaches and teaches the timeless truth of God's Word, pure and unadulterated from the Bible, as inspired by the Holy Spirit, in practical ways that will impact and transform real people like you. 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Alternatively, please telephone the office on +234 701 687 0490. I repeat that telephone number, +234 701 687 0490. Thank you so much.
1: When the roll is called up yonder, I'll be there.
2: You have heard the message today, and we are going to pray, starting from that Joshua chapter 6 verse 1. Say, now Jericho was straightly shut up because of the children of Israel. None went out and none came in. I decree today every door that is shut, which God has ordained to be opened for you, shall be opened in Jesus' name. Revelation chapter 3 verse 8 says this as we pray. Say, I know thy works. Behold, I've set before thee an open door, and no man can shut it. For thou hast a little strength, has kept my word, has not denied my name, just as the walls of Jericho fell down flat and gave way for the people of Israel to enter to possess, despite their little strength, because they believed the word of the Lord. They obeyed the instructions of the Lord. They kept the word of God. I pray as you continue to keep the word of God, as you obey the word of God, every closed doors which God has ordained to be opened shall be opened here and now in Jesus' name, because you have kept the word and you have not denied the name of the Lord. In Jesus' name, amen. I also pray that every heart that has been hardened today, as you have heard his word, you not harden your heart any longer, as in the days of provocation. Revelation chapter 3 verse 20 says, behold, I stand at the door and knock. If any man hear my voice and open the door, I will come in to him and will sup with him, and he with me. Even as you have heard the word of God today, and you believe the word of God, and you accept what Jesus Christ did for you on the cross of Calvary, you see the Lord make a way for you where there seems to be no way. He will give you wisdom that is profitable to direct, in Jesus' name. Amen. We are still praying. Let's go back to that Joshua chapter 6, verse 2. And the Lord said unto Joshua, see, have given into thy hand Jericho and the king thereof and the mighty men of valor. I pray that you will not walk by sight any longer. You walk by faith. You believe what God has said and you will walk in it. May we see what God is showing, revealing to us at every point in time. In Jesus' name. The scripture says in Ephesians chapter 1, verse 17, say that the God of our Lord Jesus Christ, the Father of glory, may give unto you the spirit of wisdom and revelation in the knowledge of him. I pray that God will give you revelation and wisdom in the knowledge of him. He will teach you the way to go to profit. And may the eyes of your understanding be enlightened as you have heard this word today, so that you will know what is the hope of his calling and what the riches of the glory of his inheritance in the saints. This is my desire for you, even as the people of Israel obeyed as God released his prophetic word through Joshua. They obeyed, they were able to see what God saw, and they were able to possess their possessions. That will be our portion. In Jesus' name, amen. I'm still praying for you. May we learn to stick to God's process and procedure, obeying every instruction specifically as demanded and on time. Even as God gave them instruction on how to go about taking the city, they followed it strictly. I pray for you that you follow the instruction of the Almighty. For the instruction of the Lord is a way of distinction. It's a way to set you apart from the rest. Instruction of the Lord will bring you to a position of elevation. I pray that you continue to obey the instruction of the Lord. In Jesus' name, amen. We are still praying. If you go to that first Corinthians chapter 16, verse 9, the scripture says, but a great door and effectual is opened unto me, and there are many adversaries. We are going to pray, thank God, every door that God has opened, it doesn't matter the adversaries. It doesn't matter how many they are. They will be silenced. They will be put to shame, because the Lord will fight our battles, we shall be still. And the Lord will fight the battles for us, and we shall be victorious. In Jesus' name, for everyone that is born of God overcomes the world. And this is the victory that overcomes the world, even our faith, as we continue to walk by faith. Father God, I thank you. Everyone that has had this world will continue to walk by faith and not by sight. And they will be overcomers. They will overcome every situation, no matter how many the adversaries are. In Jesus' name, amen. Father God, I still pray for all these ones. I pray that they shall continue to be strong in the Lord and in the power of your might, putting on the whole armor of God, that they may be able to stand against the wiles of the devil. Father God, I thank you for this. I glorify your name. In Jesus' name, amen. To Ephesians chapter 6. As we continue to pray from that verse, they say, finally, my brother, be strong in the Lord and in the power of his might. Lord, I pray for everyone that has heard this word today. Lord, they will be strong in you and in the power of your mind, even as you challenge and encourage Joshua to be strong and very courageous. Lord, I pray for every one of them that has heard this word. Lord, I bind every spirit of fear. For you have not given them the spirit of fear, but love, power, and sound mind. Lord, let them not be afraid of the adversary. Even as the people of Jericho were afraid of the people of Israel, that was why they shut up their city. Father God, let us see that the enemy is already afraid of us. If we resist the devil, he'll flee. So, Lord, I pray for every one of them. Let them know how to stand in the authority of your word, putting on the whole armor of God, so that they'll be able to stand against the wiles of the devil. Ephesians 6 verse 12 says, for we wrestle not against flesh and blood, but against principalities, against powers, against the rulers of the darkness of this

0: We are still praying. Go to 2 Corinthians chapter 10 from verse 3. Say, for though we walk in the flesh, we do not war after the flesh. For the weapons of our warfare are not carnal, but mighty through God to the pulling down of strongholds. Father God, I thank you for all the people you have taught their war today by your spirit. From today, they will not war after the flesh. That's why they are walking in the flesh. Lord, they will walk by the Spirit of God. They shall be led by the Spirit of God. And they will fight a good fight of faith, laying hold on eternal life. Lord, I thank you. Lord, to your glory. Lord, they will continue to cast down every imagination and every heart that tries to raise up itself against your knowledge in their life. Lord, I join them to cast down every imagination, every high thing that exalted itself against the knowledge of God and bringing every thought into captivity to obedience to Christ in their lives as they have heard this word. May they continue to walk in this word of God. Thank you, Lord. In Jesus' name, Lord, thank you for the obedience shall be fulfilled. And as the obedience is fulfilled, Lord, you punish every disobedience around them. In Jesus' name, amen and amen. Thank you, Lord. In Jesus' name, amen.
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Hi everyone, and welcome to the Inward Revival Now online radio station featuring Dr. Ehime N. Ndukwe on These Are Daily Specials. We're so happy to announce that we will be live streaming three specials every day, with the first being the Word of Wisdom, the second is the Message of Life, and the third is Revival Now. 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If you miss the live stream, don't worry, because they will be repeated on air every 4 hours, so relax, because you can listen in to whatever timing suits you best. So we kick off with the Word of Wisdom live stream, which begins at 6:20 a.m. and that's Nigeria time. 6:20 a.m. also for Europe, certain countries in Europe, 9:20 a.m. for the UAE, 10:50 a.m. for India, 2:20 p.m. for Manila, and that's our listeners in the Philippines, 3:20 p.m. for Australia, 12:20 a.m. Eastern Standard Time for America, and 9:20 p.m. Pacific Time, America and Canada. 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

Revival now, bringing men back to God. Today's promise is taken from the book of 1 Kings chapter 11, verses 1 to 6. And I read from the King James Version, and it says, "But King Solomon loved many strange women, together with the daughter of Pharaoh, women of the Moabites, Ammonites, Edomites, Zidonians, and Hittites." Verse 2 says, "Of the nations concerning which the Lord said unto the children of Israel, ye shall not go in to them, neither shall they come in unto you. For surely they will turn away your heart after their gods." Solomon clave unto this in love. Verse 3 says, "And he had 700 wives, princesses, and 300 concubines, and his wives turned away his heart." Verse 4 says, "For it came to pass, when Solomon was old, that his wives turned away his heart after other gods, and his heart was not perfect with the Lord his God, as was the heart of David his father." Verse 5 says, "For Solomon went after Ashtoreth, the goddess of the Zidonians, and after Milcom, the abomination of the Ammonites." Verse 6 says, "And Solomon did evil in the sight of the Lord, and went not fully after the Lord, as did David his father." Hallelujah! This is the word of the Lord God. Thanks be to God. Amen.

0: God bless you everyone. Let's turn our Bibles to 1 Kings chapter 11 and I will read from verse 1. 1 Kings chapter 11 from verse 1. Over here it talks about King Solomon and it starts in verse 1. It says, "But King Solomon loved many foreign women, as well as the daughter of Pharaoh, women of the Moabites, Ammonites, Edomites, Sidonians and Hittites." We all know about Solomon, how God had blessed him with all wisdom, with all wealth, with all honor. God had really blessed Solomon. But it starts, if you see verse 1, what does it start with? It says, "But King Solomon loved foreign women." His love, his affection towards God had changed. Instead of loving God first, his affection, his love changed from loving God. So we'll pray for souls, we'll pray for ourselves. You know, there are many who started well, who loved God, but along the way, other things came in. Their love is now misplaced. They find love, priority in other things of the world. We'll pray for souls. The Word of God says, "Love the Lord your God with all your heart, with all your mind, with all your strength." So we'll pray for souls, we'll pray for ourselves. Let us love God. May nothing else take the place of God in our lives. Let us love God first. Everything else comes after. We'll pray for ourselves. We'll pray for souls. Those who have misplaced their love, loving the things of the world, the cares of the world, their jobs, their money, their lifestyle. The Bible says, "Seek ye first the kingdom of God and his righteousness, and all these things shall be added unto you." So we'll pray for ourselves. We'll pray for souls. Let us love God with all our hearts, with all our mind, with all our strength. May none of our love towards God be misplaced. Let God be our first priority, our only priority. Let's open our mouth and pray. Father God, we thank you, we praise you, we magnify your name, Father God. Lord, we pray for ourselves, we pray for souls, Father God. Lord, we pray, Lord, that we will love the Lord our God with all our hearts, with all our minds, with all our strength, Father God. Lord, we pray, Lord, your love, Lord, will be above all, Father God. Lord, we pray, Lord, may none of our love towards you be misplaced, Father God. Lord, may you be the first priority, Father God. Lord, we pray, Lord, we will love you, Lord, with all that we have, Father God. We shall know, Lord, to seek first the kingdom of God and his righteousness, and all these things shall be added unto us, Father God. Lord, we pray for souls, Father God, who are loving the things of the world, who have misplaced their love in other things, Father God. Lord, we pray, Lord, let them come to love you, to adore you, to worship you, Lord. We thank you, we praise you, we magnify your name, Lord. We ask this prayer in Jesus' mighty name. Amen. Verse 2 says, "From the nations of whom the Lord had said to the children of Israel, you shall not intermarry with them, nor they with you. Surely they will turn away your hearts after their gods." Solomon clung to these in love. God had specifically, you know, said something in particular. He said, "You shall not intermarry." And even though God had commanded this, yet Solomon went ahead and intermarried. God's emphasis was not on marrying people of different nationality, marrying people of different ethnicity. But he said, "Do not intermarry." What does that mean? Marrying somebody who is not of the same faith of you, who does not believe in Jesus Christ as the Lord and Savior, who is not a believer, marrying a non-believer. And that is what God does not allow. He said, "You shall not marry with them, nor they with you." Why? Because surely they will turn away your hearts after their God. And we know so many people, even in our friend circles, in our families, we know so many people who have intermarried. And trust me, it's not a healthy marriage. These marriages are not spiritually healthy marriages. So we'll pray for those couples, those partners, those marriages who have married unbelievers. We'll pray, "Lord, you strengthen the believing husband. You strengthen the believing wife." We'll pray for husbands, for wives, those who are believing. Lord, let none turn away their hearts from serving you. So let's open our mouth and we'll pray for souls, for those marriages. We'll also pray for our children as they're growing up. They will all grow up to marry. We'll pray, let them find the right husband, the right wife who will love the Lord. We'll pray they will not compromise their faith for a relationship. Let's open our mouth and pray. Father God, we thank you, we praise you, we magnify your name, Father God. Lord, we come, Father God, in this time, Father God, and we pray for marriages, Father God. We pray for people, for partners, Father God, for husbands and wives who are in difficult spiritual marriages, Father God. Lord, we pray, Lord. We pray for the believing husband, the believing wife, Father God, that you strengthen them, Father God. Lord, we pray for the unbelieving husband, the unbelieving wife, Father God. Let them draw near to you, Lord. Let them come and receive the knowledge of Jesus Christ, Father God. Let them know that there is salvation in nothing else but only through Jesus Christ, Father God. Lord, we pray, Lord, let them draw near to you, Father God, as husband and wife, Father God. Lord, we pray, Lord, let their houses be filled with your love, with your wisdom, with the peace that comes from Christ, Father God. Lord, we pray for our children, for the youth, Father God, for grandchildren, for none of our prayers will go in vain, Father God. Lord, we pray, Lord, let them find a right husband, a right wife, Father God, who will love you, Father God, with their whole heart, Father God. Lord, we pray for our children, Father God. Let them never compromise their faith, Father God, over a relationship, Father God. Lord, we pray, Father God, your word says, do not be unequally yoked together with unbelievers. So, Lord, we pray for our children, Lord. Let them not be unequally yoked, Father God, with unbelievers, Lord. Lord, you guide them. You order their steps, Father God. You show them the way, Father God. Lord, we thank you. We praise you. We magnify your name, Lord. We ask this prayer in Jesus' mighty name. Amen. Amen. Verse 3 says, and he had 700 wives, princesses, and 300 concubines, and his wives turned away his heart, for it was so when Solomon was old that his wife turned away his heart after other gods, and his heart was not loyal to the Lord his God, as was the heart of his father David. It's interesting to know, when did Solomon's heart turn away? It wasn't when he was a youth, when he was a young man, when he was a teenager. It says when Solomon was old that his wives turned his heart. He was an experienced man. He knew God. He loved God. He walked according to the way of the Lord. He built the house for the Lord. He was experienced man in his old age. So, you know, people say, oh, I have been a Christian all my life and I have served God all my life and I've done this all my life and this can never happen. If something like this can happen with Solomon, how much more likely is anyone else? So we'll pray. Don't be overconfident. The Bible says, keep your heart with all diligence, for out of it springs the issues of life. Let us not be overconfident, but let us work out our salvation with fear and trembling. Every single day, we need to work out our salvation with fear and trembling. And we'll pray for ourselves. We'll pray for souls. We'll pray for our children, that may none of us, may nobody turn away our hearts from serving the Lord. As we have started well, we will also end well. And so we can all boldly say in the end that I have fought a good fight of faith. I have finished the course. I have kept the faith. May this be our confession. Let's open our mouth and pray. Father God, we thank you. We praise you. We magnify your name, Father God. Lord, as we have started well, Father God. Lord, as we love you. Lord, as we adore you, Lord. Lord, as we worship you in spirit and in truth, Father God. Lord, we pray, Lord, may none of us go astray, Father God. May none of us be derailed along the way. Lord, we pray, Lord, each and every single day, Father God, we will work out our salvation with fear and trembling, Father God. Lord, we pray, Lord, especially for our children, Father God. No cares of the world, no temptation of the world will draw them away, Father God, from your love, Father God. Lord, we pray for ourselves. We'll pray for our children, Lord. We will love you all the days of our lives, Lord, so that we can boldly say, Father God, that I have fought a good fight. I have finished the race. I have kept the faith, Father God. Let this be our confession till the very end, till the very last breath, Father God. It is our desire. It is our prayer, Father God, to love you, to adore you, to worship you, Father God. We thank you. We praise you. We magnify your name, Lord. We ask this prayer in Jesus' mighty name. Amen. Verse 5 says, for Solomon went after Ashtaroth, the goddess of the Sidonians, and after Milcom, the abomination of the Ammonites. Verse 6 says, Solomon did evil in the sight of the Lord and did not fully follow the Lord, as did his father David. You know, people don't go astray all of a sudden. It is little by little, slowly by slowly. It doesn't say Solomon completely forgot God or he did not serve God. But it says Solomon did not wholly follow the Lord. He did not wholly follow the Lord. And so there are many people, you know, other things in life take priority. Other things in life creep up. And so God takes a back seat in their life. Prayers take a back seat in their life. Reading the Bible takes a back seat in their life. They are not holy following the Lord. We'll pray for ourselves. We'll pray for our children. We'll pray for souls. Let us wholly follow the Lord our God. And it's interesting, it says, and did not fully follow the Lord as did his father David. It gives an example of his father David, who wholly, David wasn't a perfect man. He wasn't a sinless man. But what was great about him, that he wholly followed the Lord. Even when he missed it, he came back and repented. He wholly followed the Lord. So we'll pray for ourselves. We'll pray for our children. Let us be called children who will wholly follow the Lord our God. And we'll also pray for ourselves. There is nothing else that you can leave. There's one thing that you can leave for your children, a legacy of faithfulness, of wholly following the Lord. Let our children, our grandchildren speak this for us, that our parents, our grandchildren, my grandmother, my grandfather wholly followed the Lord. Let us be good examples for the next generation. Let's open our mouth and pray. Father God, we thank you, we praise you, we magnify your name, Father God. Lord, we commit ourselves into your hands, Father God. Lord, we pray, Lord, may none of us go astray, Father God. Lord, we pray, let us not set anything wicked before us, Father God. Lord, we pray, let us wholly follow the Lord our God. Let us love you. Let us serve you with all our hearts, with all our minds, with all our strength, Father God. Lord, your word says that men look at outward appearance, but Lord, you look at our hearts, Father God. So Lord, we pray, Lord, when you look at our hearts, Father God, you will find our hearts wholly following you, Father God. May nothing else take priority. May nothing else take your place in my heart, Father God. I shall wholly follow you, Lord. With my family, with my children, Lord, I will wholly follow you, Lord. As for me and my house, we will worship the Lord our God. And Lord, we pray, Lord, let this be our legacy, Father God, that our children, our grandchildren, when they see us, they can say this about us, that we wholly followed the Lord our God, Lord. Let us leave this legacy behind, Father God. We thank you. We praise you. We magnify your name, Lord. We ask this prayer in Jesus' mighty name.
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Jesus has overcome the world. He's conquered the grave. And he has your life in his hands. What is your problem today that you're facing? He's conquered the grave.

today we want to sing a chorus. And it's a chorus of surrender to the Lord. We want to say yes to Jesus. We want to give our all to Him. We want to totally surrender to Him so that He can take control of our lives and so that His will can be done in our lives. That's His will for each and every one of us. So we want to sing that song to Him today, and we want you to lift your hands as we worship the Lord with this song. And we're going to sing yes to our God.

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But the blessed hope is that on the other side, on the other side, in a nobler and a sweeter song,

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2: The word of wisdom today is taken from Proverbs chapter 27, verse 20. Hell and destruction are never full, so the eyes of man are never satisfied. Hell, the place of everlasting damnation and destruction, are never full. Many are going there. Everyone that has rejected what Jesus Christ did for us on the cross of Calvary is already damned. For God so loved the world that he gave his only begotten Son, that whosoever believeth in him shall not perish, may have everlasting life. But everyone that has rejected the light that has come to the world is damned and will end up in hellfire. The light has come and many are rejecting this light. And they are going into hell. They are going to destruction. They are going into everlasting damnation and destruction. That's why the scripture is telling us here. Hell and destruction are never full. So the eyes of man are never satisfied. So men are carried away by the things they are seeing. Things that may not lead to everlasting life. Things that will lead them to destruction. Things they think are enjoyable and they go for it without knowing that it will lead them to destruction. Hell and destruction are never full. The scripture tells us in Proverbs chapter 30 from verse 15. Said the horse leech had two daughters crying, "Give, give." There are three things that are never satisfied. Yea, four things say not it is enough. The grave and the barren womb. The air that is not filled with water and the fire that said not it is enough. So hell and destruction never agrees it's enough. It's busy looking for people to take in. That's why the Bible tells us, be sober, be vigilant, for your adversary, the Satan, moves about looking for whom to destroy. He has come to kill, to steal, and to destroy. Do not allow him and his ways to take you to hell. Job 26, verse 6 says, hell is naked before him, and destruction had no covering. Hell and destruction are never full. It is naked, it's open. When you reject the truth, you end up in hellfire. When you reject life, you open yourself for destruction. Jesus has come to give us life and life abundantly. But Satan has come to kill, to steal, and to destroy. Know it. The hell and destruction are never full. So the eyes of man are never satisfied. So don't allow your eyes to lead you astray, to lead you into iniquity. Hell and destruction are never full. Because those who are walking in iniquity, the loss of the eye, the loss of the flesh, and the pride of life are many. So hell and destruction are opened for them. They are never full. I desire you to escape from the wrath to come. To escape from everything that will lead you to destruction. For know it, that hell and destruction are never full. Isaiah chapter 5, verse 11 says, woe unto them that rise up early in the morning, that they may follow strong drink, that continue until night, till wine inflame them. Verse 12, and the harp, and the viol, the tabret, and pipe, and wine, are in their feast, that they regard not the work of the Lord, and I consider the operation of his hands. Say woe to those who have rejected the truth, who are rejected to accept what God did for them by sending forth his only begotten Son that died on the cross of Calvary and shed his blood for the remission of our sins. Woe to such ones. That's what the scripture says in that Isaiah chapter 5 verse 13. It says, therefore, my people are gone into captivity because they have no knowledge, and their honorable men are famished, and their multitude dried up with thirst. Verse 14, therefore hair had enlarged herself and opened her mouth without measure, and their glory and their multitude and their pomp, and he that rejoiceth shall descend into it. Don't expose yourself by the loss of the eye, by the pride of life, and by the loss of the flesh to descend into hell. For hell has enlarged herself. It is never full. And the scripture says in that Isaiah chapter 5 verse 15, and the mean man shall be brought down, and the mighty man shall be humbled, and the eyes of the lofty shall be humbled. Verse 16, but the Lord of hosts shall be exalted in judgment, and God that is holy shall be sanctified in righteousness. Hear it now. Hell and destruction are never full. So I encourage you to walk in the way, the truth, and the life that is in Christ Jesus. Remember, the eyes of man are never satisfied. The godliness with contentment is great gain. Don't be carried away by the things that are happening in the world so that you not end in hellfire. Habakkuk chapter 2 verse 5 says, yea, also because he transgressed by wine, he is a proud man, neither keepeth at home, who enlargeth his desire as hell, and is as death, and cannot be satisfied. They gathered unto him all nations, and heaped unto him all people. Talking about the Chaldeans, the pride of the Chaldeans. The same way the pride of man will open himself up to end up in hellfire, to be destroyed. Know it, that hell and destruction are never full. So the eyes of man are never satisfied. I encourage you, learn to remain in the truth, abiding in the truth, and doing the truth, so that you will not end up in hellfire. Proverbs 23, verse 5 says, we thus set the eyes upon that which is not, for riches certainly make themselves wings. They fly away as an eagle toward heaven. Do not allow anything to take you away from serving the Lord in spirit and in truth, not riches. I encourage you to be rich towards God. Be contented with what you have so that you will not end in hellfire. Ecclesiastes chapter 1 verse 8 says, all things are full of labor. Man cannot utter it. The eye is not satisfied with seeing, nor the ear filled with hearing. It doesn't matter how much you accumulate. If you set your eyes on it, you end up in hellfire. The Bible says, set your affection on Christ, on things that are above, where Christ dwelleth. Set your affection on things that are above. Do not allow the mundane things of life lead you to hellfire. For if you be risen with Christ, seek those things which are above, where Christ is seated on the right hand of God. Set your affection on things that are above, not on things on the earth, so that you can escape from the wrath to come. Ecclesiastes chapter 2 verse 10 says, "And whatsoever my eyes desired, I kept not from them. I withheld not my heart from any joy, for my heart rejoiced in all my labor. And this was my portion of all my labor." Verse 11, "Then I looked on all the works that my hands had wrought, and on the labor that I had labored to do, and behold, all was vanity and vexation of spirit, and there was no profit under the sun." Consider all vanity. Set your affection on Christ. Set your affection on the things that are above. Purpose to do the will of God. Do not allow the mundane things of life to derail you from serving the Lord in spirit and in truth. Do not allow the mundane things of life to take you to hellfire. The scripture says in Ecclesiastes chapter 5 verse 10, "He that loveth savor shall not be satisfied with savor, nor he that loveth abundance with increase." This is also vanity. Verse 11, "When goods increase, they are increased that eat them. And what good is there to the owners thereof, saving the beholding of them with their eyes?" So be satisfied with whatever God has given to you. For eyes of man are never satisfied. Do not allow lust to lead you to hell and destruction. The scripture says in Ecclesiastes chapter 6 verse 7, "All the labor of man is for his mouth, and yet the appetite is not feared." Learn to be satisfied with what God has given to you. Learn to live a life of contentment. The scripture tells us in 1st epistle of John chapter 2 verse 16, "For all that is in the world, the lust of the flesh and the lust of the eyes, and the pride of life is not of the Father, but is of the world." Verse 17, "And the world passeth away, and the lust thereof. But he that doeth the will of God abideth forever." I encourage you, learn to do the will of God so that you will escape from hell and from destruction. And as you do this, remain blessed. In Jesus' name, amen and amen.
3: The future of the nation is you. The revival we need is returning to the true God, raising teaching priests, restoring the truth.

Hey, did you know that God has given you all you need to live a great godly life? Yes, to live a great life in all godliness. The great need on every side is spiritual revival, and God is giving it. The Lord God is rending the heavens and coming down among his people. It's all open. You can hear it all

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This is the time we must walk by the Holy Spirit. The time for the revival of our soul is now. So, where are you?

alive on this land of living and thanking you for all you have done, Lord. It is your breath in us, Father God, and that makes us alive, Father God. Lord, as we are gathered here in the name of Jesus Christ, let alone your name be glorified, Father. You shall take all praises, all adoration, all thanksgiving, King of Glory. For this reason, you have formed us. For this reason, you have called us. For this reason, you have separated us, King of Glory, that we may show forth your praises, Father God. Lord, we pray that your praises shall never cease from our lives, Lord. In Jesus' mighty name we pray. Hallelujah. Hallelujah. Let's quickly open Psalm 95, and I will read from verse 1. It says, O come, let us sing to the Lord. Let us shout joyfully to the rock of our salvation. Let us come before his presence with thanksgiving, and let us shout joyfully to him with psalms. For the Lord is the great God and the great King above all gods. In his hands are the deep places of the earth. The heights of the hills are also his. The sea is his, for he made it, and his hands formed the dry land. Hallelujah. Hallelujah. And not only this is the reason.

I have his breath in me. Hallelujah. Hallelujah. I'm still standing on the land of living because it is he who has made me alive. Hallelujah. We'll pray. Thanksgiving shall never cease from our life. Hallelujah. We'll pray. Rejoicing shall never cease from our life. Hallelujah. We'll pray. We shall continue to remain joyful in the Lord. This is not another Sunday. This is the day the Lord has made that we may rejoice and be glad in it. Hallelujah. Rejoicing shall never cease from our families, from the life of our children. Rejoicing shall never cease from our church. Hallelujah. Bible says that his eyes are upon you and is thinking about you. The Lord is thinking about us all the time. Hallelujah. His ears are open to us. So what are we speaking and what are we doing when he's looking at us? We'll pray. Whenever he's seeing us, he will find us praising him, thanking him, and live a life of thanksgiving. It doesn't matter the challenges. It doesn't matter the situation, how it looks like. What matters is Christ in me, the hope of glory. And because he's in me, the Lord is with me, I will not be shaken. I will not be scared. I will not be afraid. Hallelujah. But I will continue to live a life of thanksgiving till to my last breath. Hallelujah. Let's open our mouth and thank God. Whatever you have come with, lay aside. This is the time to worship the Lord, to give him all praise and thanksgiving which deserves to his holy name. Let's open our mouth and pray. Father God, we thank you. We give you glory, honor, and all praise, Lord. We have gathered together here in the name of Jesus Christ, Lord. And we pray, Father God, that our singing shall be pleasing in your sight. When we are dwelling together, it shall be pleasing in your sight, Lord. When we are worshiping you, O Lord God, in spirit and in truth, it shall be pleasing in your sight, Father God. Lord, we pray, King of glory, that we shall live a life of thanksgiving, Abba Father. Continue to praise you because you are a great God and you are above all gods, Father God. Lord, we thank you. We give you glory, honor, and all praise. In Jesus' mighty name we pray. Amen. Hallelujah. It says in verse 6, O come, let us worship and bow down. Let us kneel before the Lord our Maker, for he is our God, and we are the people of his pasture and the sheep of his hand. Today, if you hear his voice, do not harden your hearts as in the rebellion, as in the day of trial in the wilderness. Hallelujah. Here he's talking about the people of Israelites when they came out from Egypt and when they were walking in the wilderness, how they tested the Lord. It starts with this, that we let us worship and bow down. We'll pray. We shall not bow down to anything else, but we will continue to bow down in the name of Jesus Christ. Hallelujah. Because he is our maker and we are the people of his pasture. He is our shepherd. Hallelujah. And sheep hears the voice of the shepherd. Will pray. When the word of God is coming, we'll pray that we shall not harden our heart. We will receive it with all humility, with all meekness, and walk with it. Hallelujah. Bible says, God, do not take pleasure in sacrifice, but in obedience. Hallelujah. He is seeking an obedient heart who will worship him in spirit and in truth, who will walk in his way. So we'll pray. When the word of God is coming, we will not harden our heart. We will open our ears to hear what the word of God is saying to us. The spirit of God is talking to us. Hallelujah. Let's open our mouth and pray. Father God, we present ourselves. We present our body as a living sacrifice, holy and acceptable to you, O Lord God. This is our reasonable service, to worship you with everything you have given us, O Lord God. So Lord, we pray, as your word is coming forth, Father God, when we hear your voice, Lord, we will not harden our heart, Lord. Our children, they shall not harden their heart, Father God. We will not reject your instructions, Father God. We will not rebel against you, O Lord God, and make you angry and bring your anger upon us, O Lord God. But we pray, Father God, that we shall receive your word, Father God. Lord, your word is a lamp to our feet and light to our path. When we are walking in the light of your word, O Lord God, we will not stumble. We will not be shaken and we will not fall, Father God, because we are walking in the obedience to your word, Father God, to please you, Abba Father. Lord, we thank you. We give you glory, honor, and all praise. In Jesus' mighty name we pray. Amen. Hallelujah. And I will quickly read. Verse 9 says, when your fathers tested me, they tried me, though they saw my work.
for 40 years, I was grieved with that generation and said, it is a people who go astray in their heart and they do not know my ways. So I swore in my wrath, they shall not enter my rest. Hallelujah. It says, the Lord was grieved with that generation. When the word of God comes and we don't believe, when we don't walk with it, it brings grief to God. We'll pray that we shall be willing and obedient. We shall dwell in unity. That pleases God. That brings joy to God. He's grieved when people are not dwelling in unity, in one love. Hallelujah. In one mind. When we are not serving the Lord with one mind, it doesn't please God. We'll pray. We will live our life that pleases the Lord. And he shall be happy. It shall be glad. Hallelujah. Let's open our mouth and pray. Father God, we thank you. We give you all glory, honor, and all praise, Lord. Lord, we shall not grieve to you, O Lord God, by being disobedient, by not believing what your word is saying, Father God. But with all our heart, we shall believe your prophet, O Lord God. Believe your word, O Lord God. Believe what you have said concerning us, King of glory, and walk with it, Father God. You are the way, Jesus Christ, the way, the truth and life. We'll pray as we hear your word, we will obey it and walk with it, and that we may enter into our eternal rest in the name of Jesus Christ. Lord, we thank you. We give you glory, honor, and all praise. In Jesus' mighty name we pray.

Let's open to Acts of the Apostles, chapter 5, from verse 32. We have been studying the Acts of the Apostles, and we'll continue from where we stopped last week. Acts of the Apostles, chapter 5, from verse 32. He says, "And we are his witnesses of these things, and so is also the Holy Ghost, whom God has given to them that obey him." So the apostles, in defense of the gospel, in defense of the good work the Lord had called them and created them to do, say, "We are his witnesses." They were speaking to the high priest, the Sadducees, and the council. Say, "We are his witnesses." Listen, it doesn't matter what comes across your way. Remember that you are a witness. Remember that you are a witness. What are we to witness? We are to witness that Jesus Christ was made manifest. That the Son of God was made manifest to destroy the works of the devil, which means he would destroy every work of the devil in your life, in your future, around you. As long as you purpose that you will be a witness. A witness is somebody who testifies of something he has seen. And the apostles, they said, "What we have seen and heard and what we have touched, we are telling you." We are not just telling you mere stories. We have experienced it. They were living witnesses. I want to challenge you to know, as a child of God, it doesn't matter what comes across your way, that thing will make you to be a living witness. Just purpose that you will be a living witness. Those who put their trust in the Lord, the life man Zion, that can never be removed. As the mountain surrounds Jerusalem, so does the Lord surround those who put their trust in the Lord. The Bible said the rod of the wicked cannot rest upon the lot of the righteous. So the apostles stood in the authority of the word and said, "Listen, we are witnesses of these things, of what Jesus Christ did while on this earth." And they added something. Said, not just that we are witnesses, so is also the Holy Ghost, whom God had given to them that obey him. So what are they telling us here? What are they teaching us here? For you to continue to be a living witness, you must continue to obey the word of God. You must continue to walk in the will of God. Don't allow anything to take you away from the counsel of the Lord. Purpose to remain steadfast in the faith, fighting a good fight of faith, holding on to eternal life. So that's what they were saying there. We are his witnesses of these things. So is also the Holy Ghost, whom God hath given to them that obey him. The Holy Ghost, the Holy Spirit, is not only for pastors or evangelists or teachers, apostles. He is for everyone who has received Jesus Christ, who has accepted what Jesus Christ did on the cross of Calvary. The Holy Spirit is dwelling in you. And God wants you in your workplace to come with a testimony that you are a living witness of what Christ has done. For he shed his blood for the remission of our sins. So we are his witnesses of those things. And so it's also the Holy Ghost, whom God has given to them that obey him. You know what our Lord and Savior told us concerning the Holy Spirit? We need to read it so that we appreciate why the apostles emphasize this. He said, "We are witnesses, and so also is the Holy Ghost." Not that the Holy Ghost was by their side witnessing, the Holy Spirit was in them witnessing, speaking to their spirit man. Before Jesus went to the cross to shed his blood for the remission of us, he said, "May the Comforter, which is the Holy Ghost, whom the Father will send in my name,
He shall teach you all things. How do you qualify those all things? Including your profession, including your business. If you let it in, if you allow him into it, he said he will teach you all things and bring all things to your remembrance. Whatsoever I have said unto you, because the Holy Spirit will remind you what you have been taught, what you have understood, so that the time of exam, he will also remind you and bring into remembrance what you studied, what you learned, and you begin to excel. That's why we hear here, and when we say, oh, this child is not good in this subject, when the result comes out, he's scoring about 90-something. Yet he's not good in the subject. Why? Because of putting in practice the word of God. Listen, the word of God is not just to be heard. It's to be lived out, lived in and out. Not just you have heard the word. Not just you know it. It's to do it. The Bible says it's the doers that are blessed, not the hearers. What does it mean to do? To practice it, to put in practice what you have been taught. When you put it in practice, you see the result, you see the effect. There is no way God will speak to you on something and you yield yourself in obedience to the word of God and to the counsel of the Lord and the leadership of the Holy Spirit. And you fail? Never. You will never fail. It's only when you begin to come up with all your human wisdom and ideas that will make you not to go far. I want to emphasize to you the importance of the Holy Spirit. It's very important in your daily living to allow the Holy Spirit to lead you. Let him be your leader. Don't lead the Holy Spirit. Many people want to lead God. They start before they invite God. They put their hand, then they say, God, I'm in this thing now. I'm inviting you into. How can you invite God? Let God take you into the place. You know, some people say, invite God into your situation. I don't believe in that. Let God take you into that situation. Don't invite God. He is the one who should take you into that situation. You know what the scripture says in Psalm 23? The Lord is my shepherd. I shall not want. He makes me to lie down in green pastures. He leadeth me beside the still waters. If you are the one leading the Lord, you will always falter. And many people lead God. After they have put their hand, do what they are doing, they now invite God. God, you know, I'm doing this on your behalf. Did God tell you to do it? To start with? Did he tell you to do it? Listen, that's the first principle I learned in ministry. When people tell me, other men of God say, oh, listen, this is the way you can do this thing. I said, no, I will not do what God has not told me to do. Even if I remain small, it doesn't matter. It's better to do what God has told you to do than to lead and try to lead. Who are you to lead God? So John 15, 26 to 27 tells us this also. Said, but when the Comforter is come, whom I will send unto you from the Father, even the Spirit of truth, which proceeded from the Father, he shall testify of me. That's why the apostle said, we are witnesses. And the Holy Ghost, whom the Father has given to them that obey. Because the Holy Spirit is to testify of Jesus. So at times when those of you who like to read all junks in the social media, and who also like to listen to all junks, sorry to use that word, so-called men of God, who are preaching junk and not the word of God. Any word that is not testifying of Jesus is not from God. It's not from the Holy Spirit. He said, but when the Comforter is come,
whom I will send unto you from the Father, even the Spirit of truth, which proceeded from the Father, he shall testify of me. We have been called witnesses to testify of what our Lord and Savior Jesus Christ did for us. For God so loved the world, he gave his only begotten Son, that whosoever believeth him should not perish, but have everlasting life. And for the love that Christ had for us, he laid down his life. That's what we are to testify of God's goodness through his Son. Forget about all kinds of messages and preachings that go on in this world. This is the key, that Jesus is the Savior of the world. All those other teachings of how to succeed in life is no success at all. Because there's a principle that God set forth. Say, this book of the law should not depart from your mouth. You should meditate upon it day in and out. And you shall observe to do what is written in it. Then you have good success, and your way shall be made prosperous. It's as simple as that. And what is the book of the law? The word of God. And Jesus is the word of God. In the beginning was the word, and the word was with God, and the word was God. There was nothing that was ever made that was not made through the word of God. The word put on flesh and came and dwelt amongst us. The Bible said, we beheld the glory of the only begotten of the Father, full of grace and truth. For the Lord came through Moses, but grace and truth came through Jesus Christ. So that's why it's here. He said, but when the Comforter is come, whom I will send unto you from the Father, even the Spirit of truth is the Spirit of truth. There is no lie that is the truth. The Spirit of God works with the Word of God, because the Word of God is truth. So when people begin to tell you, or you begin to hear things that are not based on the Word of God, is it coming from the Spirit of truth? No. That's a very simple way to discern. You don't need to be so much deep or a theologian to be able to discern. You know the Word of God. You continue in that verse 27. And ye also shall bear witness. So that's what these apostles were saying. Say, we are his witnesses and the Holy Spirit. Say, you shall bear witness because you have been with me from the beginning. You say, oh, I was not with Jesus from the beginning. Listen, the time Jesus met you, that's the beginning for you. The time you accepted Jesus Christ as Lord and Savior, that's the beginning for you. And that's why that word said, he who has begun this good work in you, he will perfect it. And once he has begun this good work in you and you purpose to continue to work with him, he will complete what he has begun. God doesn't do half job. There's no abandoned property. There's no abandoned project with God. You know where to find abandoned projects? In the world. In the world, that's where you find abandoned project. You say, and ye also shall bear witness because you have been with me from the beginning. That your beginning is the beginning of the witness you have as a child of God. How many of you don't know when you were saved? If you know when you were saved, when you accepted Jesus Christ as Lord and Savior, that's the beginning of your witness. You know where God took you out from, the level he took you from, and the changes he has brought around you, and the blessings you have been partaking from obedience to the word of God. You can't say you don't have anything to witness. Every one of us has been called to be a witness. And you must purpose to be a witness, not only in word, but in deed, in action. Let people see you and know that, oh, this one truly is a child of God. Let their life speak that. And that's what God wants to happen for you. He wants you to be a true witness, a genuine witness of the goodness of God. Just to tell you the importance of being a living witness,
and allowing the Holy Spirit to guide you and lead you. John 16 from verse 7 says, nevertheless, I tell you the truth. The entire world is the word of our Lord and Savior Jesus. But at the same time, while on the earth, there were specific words he spoke. And even if you go through the scriptures, I don't want to confuse you in any way. There are words you hear. He said, this one said. And you will know that it just came from him. Though we say it's the word of God, but it's not God who said it. Like when Saul talked about, I give David Micah, my daughter, so that David will be ensnared. Was it God saying that? But yet, it's written. The Bible says everything that is written for our learning, that we may through patience and hope be in a position to know what we ought to do at each point in time. So he said here, nevertheless, I tell you the truth. It is expedient for you that I go away. For if I go not away, the Comforter will not come unto you. But if I depart, I will send him unto you. How many of you are still looking for a comforter? Maybe comforter in physical one. The greatest comforter is the Holy Spirit. People who are very emotional don't understand this. You are very emotional. You'll be looking for one arm to rest upon. Because you don't know that the comforter has already come. And the comforter is with you. But because you allowed your emotion to overtake you, you have led the comforter away. There's a thin line, being led by emotion and being led by the Holy Spirit. When people come to this understanding, they will not be very emotional. Oh, don't you know I'm emotional? Let me clap for you. Don't you know I'm a woman? I'm very emotional. Let me clap for you. The Bible says, in understanding, be you men. In understanding, treat you like men. Don't allow your gender to determine who you are in Christ. Don't allow your gender. Don't allow your nationality. Don't allow any human identity to determine who you are in Christ. It's you that will determine who you are in Christ. Not your nationality. Not whatever identity people have put on you. Whether male or female. Is it relevant? You know about prophetess Deborah. The whole army was following her. She was not emotional. She was spiritual. I want to deliver you today if you are very emotional. Emotion is the area of Satan. So don't glory in it. Don't glory at all. There is nothing to glory about it. He said, nevertheless, I tell you the truth. It is expedient for you that I go away. For if I go not away, the Comforter will not come unto you. But if I depart, I'll send him unto you. And when he is come, he will reprove the world of sin and of righteousness and of judgment. And of sin, because they believe not of me. And of righteousness, because I go to my Father and you see me no more. Of judgment, because the prince of this world is judged. I have yet many things to say unto you, that you cannot bear them now. So from today, purpose that emotion will not rule you. Let the Holy Spirit rule you. Let the Holy Spirit order your steps. Let the Holy Spirit teach you the way to go to profit. In Jesus' name. Romans chapter 8 from verse 16 to 17 tells us this. The Spirit said, bear witness with our spirit that we are the children of God. If the Spirit of God is not bearing witness with your spirit that you are a child of God, after this, meet me so that we can discuss. But if the Spirit is bearing witness with your spirit that you are a child of God, verse 17 tells us, and if children, the heirs of God, and join heirs with Christ. If so be that we suffer with him, that we may be also glorified together. And that was the hope of the apostles. When they were speaking,
to this council, the high priest and the Sadducees. He said, and we are his witnesses of these things. So it's also the Holy Ghost whom God has given to them that obey him. And verse 33 of that Acts chapter 5 says, when they heard that, they were caught to the heart and took counsel to slay them. Listen, each time the Bible talks about caught to the heart, most of the time it's talking about they became repentant. But this one was that they became furious. Like I said before, the word that came to deliver them was also the word that they were rejected. So the word that God sends to deliver you, if you had it yourself and reject it, it becomes a stone of stumbling for you. And that's what the scripture tells us in 1 Peter chapter 2, verses 6 to 8. Say, wherefore also it is contained in the scripture, behold, I lay in Zion a chief cornerstone, elect, precious, and he that believeth on him shall not be confounded. The apostles believed. They were living witnesses. They were not confounded. They were sure that God will defend them. He said, unto you therefore which believe, he is precious. But unto them which be disobedient, the stone which the builders disallow, the same is made the head of the corner. Verse 8. And a stone of stumbling and a rock of offense, even to them, we stumble at the word, be disobedient, whereunto also they were appointed. If you hear it, purpose to do it. That's the sure way of deliverance. Amen? So when they heard that, they were called to the heart and took counsel to slay them. They became furious. Instead of the desired result of repentance, they became furious. They thank God. God raised somebody in their midst. In that Acts chapter 5, verse 34, said, then stood there up one in the council, a Pharisee named Gamaliel, a doctor of the law, having reputation among all the people, and commanded to put the apostles forth a little space. I'm sure he was embarrassed. He heard what the apostles were saying. Gamaliel, a Pharisee of the Pharisee, a doctor of the law. So he knew the book of the law. I was respected amongst all the people. He said, listen, let's tell these people to give us some space. Let's discuss. So then he told the apostles to give way for them to discuss. I hope you remember the difference between the Sadducees and the Pharisees, as we can see in Acts chapter 23, verses 6 to 9. It's a key thing that made him to say, okay, because both the Sadducees and the Pharisees were there. And the Sadducees were the people who were really annoyed of the message, because it was against the doctrine, against what they believed. In the time of Paul, what happened? He said, but when Paul perceived that the one part were Sadducees and the other Pharisees, he cried out in the council, men and brethren, I'm a Pharisee, the son of a Pharisee, of the hope and resurrection of the dead, I'm called in question. At that time, was Paul still a Pharisee? But he used to be. That's exactly what Paul was saying here. I'm known to be a Pharisee. So he used this profession. He used his stand before as a defense. May God give you wisdom. The enemy will never ever corner you. In Jesus' name, may the Lord always make a way of escape for you in every situation, that he'll give you a mouth and a wisdom which your adversary cannot stand. And that's what happened here. So, but when Paul perceived that the one part were Sadducees and the other Pharisees, he cried out in the council, men and brethren, I'm a Pharisee, the son of a Pharisee, of the hope and resurrection of the dead, I'm called in question. And when he has so said, there arose a dissension between the Pharisees and the Sadducees, and the multitude was divided. May God give you wisdom that the words we speak will send confusion in the midst of your enemies,
In Jesus' name, the Lord will give you wisdom that the words of God you will speak will set division amongst those who are gathered to stop you from advancing and advancing the kingdom of God. In Jesus' name, he continued. For the Sadducees said that there is no resurrection, neither angel nor spirit, but the Pharisees confessed both. And there arose a great cry, and the scribes that were of the Pharisees' part arose and strove, saying, we find no evil in this man. But if a spirit or an angel has spoken to him, let us not fight against God. You know, the wisdom of God is always superior to the wisdom of the world. That's why we need to walk in the wisdom of God. So you see, this man, Gamaliel, be a doctor of the law, a Pharisee, who is reputed and known, he just said, let them give us space. Let's talk with one another. God will always set division amongst our adversaries. In Jesus' name. See what the scripture says in Psalm 76 verse 10. It says, surely the wrath of man shall praise thee, the remainder of wrath shall thou restrain. Two things he said there. The wrath of man, even when the enemy is raising up a wrath, that wrath will turn around to praise God. Amen? That one that will not praise God, God will restrain it. God will make it not to have power at all. That shall be your portion. No matter how the enemy tries to raise up a wrath against you, in your workplace, in your business, in your employment, that wrath will bring praise. It will bring praise to the holy name of the Lord. In Jesus' name. And the one that will not bring praise, the Lord will restrain it. He will bring it to nothing. In Jesus' name. So he continued in the Acts chapter 5, verse 35. He said, and said unto them, ye men of Israel, take heed to yourselves what you intend to do as touching this man. Take heed. What was he simply saying? See then that these things cannot be stopped. He was a student of the law. He was a doctor of the law. He said, take heed. This thing cannot be stopped. We ought to be quiet and do nothing rashly. That's what he counseled. Say, take heed. And he continued in that Acts chapter 5, verse 36. He said, for before these days rose up Theodos, boasting himself to be somebody, to whom a number of men, about 400, joined themselves, who was slain. And all, as many as obeyed him, were scattered and brought to naught. Verse 37, after this man rose up Judas of Galilee in the days of the taxing and drew away much people after him, he also perished, and all, even as many as obeyed him, were dispersed. And now, I say unto you, he's giving his verdict, being a doctor of the law, a man of reputation amongst the people of Israel. He said, now, I say unto you, refrain from these men. Refrain simply means keep away. The word of God is not bound. Once you stand in the authority of the word of God and you are doing what you are doing based on the word of God, the enemy will try. But he will keep away. The Bible says, resist the devil, he will flee. And not you flying away. Say, resist the devil, he will flee. I'm running away from the enemy. Oh, no. You lack understanding. Resist the devil and you flee. How do you resist the devil? By fighting a good fight of faith. Holding on to eternal life. Purpose it to do the word of God. He will flee. The Bible says he moves like a roaring lion looking for whom to devour. He moves like a roaring lion. He's not one. There's only one lion, the lion of the tribe of Judah, who has prevailed. And he will prevail.
I say you will prevail in your situation. In Jesus' name. That's why you need to remain steadfast. That's what he told his people. He said, refrain from these men and let them alone. For if this counsel or this work be of men, it will come to naught. Verse 39 of that Acts chapter 5 says, but if it be of God, you cannot overthrow it. Lest happily you find even to fight against God. If this counsel, that's why you need to walk in the counsel of the Lord. For if you are walking in the counsel of the Lord, let the enemy try all he tries to do. He cannot overthrow you. He cannot. Because if this work be of the Lord, the enemy cannot overthrow you. If what you are doing is of the Lord, the enemy cannot overthrow it. That's why you must heed yourself and purpose to seek the face of the Lord. Let it be that what you are doing is from the Lord. The enemy will fight, but he will never overthrow. They will gather, but not in the name of the Lord. The way they gather, so will they be scattered. So you could have imagined what must have happened when Gamaliel finished his authoritative word to the rest of the council. I said, listen, refrain, keep away from these people. For if this word be of the Lord, whatever God has purposed for you, your employment, your business, whatever promotion he has purposed for you, whatever, and the enemy is trying to stop it, I stand here in the authority of the word of God. I say, refrain. The wicked, I say, refrain. Because if these people be called of the Lord, you cannot overthrow them. You are just wasting your time. Your fight is in vain. He spoke authoritatively. The Bible tells us in Proverbs 21 verse 30, said there is no wisdom, no understanding, no counsel against the Lord. That's why you need to walk in the counsel of the Lord. See God's message as delivered by Isaiah to King Ahaz in Isaiah chapter 7 verses 1 to 7. Say, and it came to pass in the days of Ahaz, the son of Jotham, the son of Uzziah, king of Judah, that Rezin, the king of Syria, and Pekah, the son of Ramaliah, king of Israel, went up toward Jerusalem to war against it. They could not prevail against it. Note, here, this time, it was only the two tribes represented by Judah that were walking with the Lord. And Israel has derailed. And Israel had gone into agreement with Syria to fight against Judah. And the word of the Lord came to Isaiah, said, in the days of Ahaz, the son of

Jotham, the son of Uzziah, king of Judah, that Rezin, the king of Syria, and Pekah, the son of Remaliah, king of Israel, went up toward Jerusalem to war against it. They could not prevail against it. Verse 2, and it was told the house of David, saying, Syria is confederate with Ephraim. And his heart was moved, and the heart of his people, as the trees of the wood are moved with the wind. You know when the wind moves, how everything in the tree moves. He said he was shaking. I don't know the things that are shaking you. As you are hearing the word of the Lord today, you will not be soon shaking in your mind any longer. In Jesus' name, the Lord will bring stability to your family. He will bring stability to your future. He brings stability into your work in Jesus' name. So he said, then said the Lord unto Isaiah, go forth now to meet Ahaz, thou and Shejashub, thy son, at the end of the conduit of the upper pool in the highway of the fuller's field. He said, then said the Lord unto Isaiah, go forth now to meet Ahaz, thou and Shejashub, at the end of the country of the upper pool, in the highway of the fuller's field, and say unto him, take heed and be quiet, fear not, neither be faint-hearted, for the two-thirds of this smoking firebrands. Oh, he's a firebrand, he can destroy. But when God comes, the fire of the Lord will consume whatever fire that the enemy is bringing on. He said, go, be quiet. Don't be moved. Fear not. Never be faint-hearted. For the two-thirds of these smoking firebrands, for the fierce anger of wrestling with Syria and of the son of Remaliah. Because Syria, Ephraim, and the son of Remaliah have taken evil counsel against thee, saying, let us go up against Judah and vex it. And let us make a bridge therein for us and set a king in the midst of it. Even the son of Tabea, that's they wanted to overthrow the king of Judah. They wanted to take over the land of Judah. Nobody will take the lot. The Lord has already allotted to you. In Jesus' name, he said, the Lord will maintain my lot. He will maintain my lot. As long as you propose to walk in the counsel of the Lord, nobody will take that which God has proposed for you. Let them gather. Let them plan. However they plan. As they plan that, the same way they will fail. The wicked devices, wicked plots. That same plot, that same sword he has raised up will pierce his own heart. It will not pierce you. That's why you don't need to be faint-hearted. They say, let us go up against Judah and vex it, and let us make a bridge there for us and set a king in the midst of it. Even the son of Tabea, thus says the Lord God, he shall not stand. Neither shall it come to pass. Who will say, and it comes to pass, if God has not spoken it? We know what Judah represents. Judah represents praise. So don't allow anything to take away the praise of God in your life. I will sing. I will praise. I will glorify the holy name of the Lord. It doesn't matter the situation. It doesn't matter the circumstances. The circumstances will not determine my praise. The situation will not determine my praise. I'll continue to praise the holy name of the Lord because I know in praising him, I will have victory. In Jesus' name. He continued in that Isaiah 8, verses 9 to 10. I just want to encourage you to remain walking in the counsel of the Lord. He said, associate yourself, O ye people, and ye shall be broken in pieces. And give ye all ye of far countries. Guard yourselves and you shall be broken in pieces. Guard yourself and you shall be broken in pieces. How many times? Let them gather. Let them plan. They will be broken what? In pieces. They continue in verse 10. Take counsel together and it shall come to naught. Speak the word and it shall not stand. For God is with us. That should be your confidence. And that was the confidence of the apostles, that God is with them. So they were not afraid. They were confident that they will continue to be living witnesses. Just look at that situation that is trying to tell you you will not be, and speak to that situation. I am going

0: those whom God has given to them that obey him. May we continue to obey the word of God and walk in the counsel of the Lord. In Jesus' name, amen.
1: Hallelujah. The Bible tells us, believe the Lord your God and you shall be established. Believe his prophets and you shall make your way prosperous. Amen. So if you believe this word, amen, you shall be established. Amen. And as you believe the prophet, the word of God that came through the man of God, amen, you shall be made prosperous. Amen. Hallelujah. So we are going to pray with this word which we receive today. Amen. So that it sinks into our life. Amen. Let's open to Acts 5:32. It says, and we are his witnesses of these things. And so is the Holy Ghost, whom God has given to them that obey him. Amen. So we are going to pray that we shall be living witnesses of God's goodness. Amen. Every situation that comes across our way, amen, we shall declare unto it that we shall be living witnesses of God's goodness. Amen. As the Lord brings us out of it, amen, we shall have a testimony. Amen. We shall continue to proclaim his goodness. So any situation that comes, don't be afraid of it. Amen. See the glory of God in it. Amen. See the testimony that's going to come out of it. Amen. As the Lord brings you out of it. So let's pray. Father God, we thank you, Father Lord. Lord, we shall be living witnesses, Lord, of your goodness, my Father, in this land, my Father, Lord, in our workplaces, Lord, in our communities, Lord, in our families, my Father God. Lord, nothing shall frighten us, my Father, for you are with us, my Father God. Lord, you are there, my Father, to fight those battles for us, my Father God. Lord, none of us shall be ashamed of you, Father God, or your word, my Father God. Lord, we know that, Lord, you shall surely perform that which you have said concerning us, my Father God. Lord, we shall come forth of every situation as more than conquerors, my Father Lord. Lord, we shall continue to overcome every situation, my Father, even through our faith, my Father Lord. Lord, we thank you, Father God, for the faith that you have given us, Lord. Thank you for encouraging us with your word, my Father. Lord, this word shall not depart from us, my Father. Lord, we shall continue to hold on to it, my Father. And Lord, we shall continue to proclaim to every situation, my Father, that we shall be more than conquerors, Lord. Father, we thank you, Lord. We praise you, Lord. In Jesus' name we have prayed. Amen. And let's also look at that John 16:7. It is Jesus speaking. He says, nevertheless, I tell you the truth. It is expedient for you that I go away. For if I go not away, the Comforter will not come unto you. But if I depart, I will send him unto you. Amen. So the word came to us, you know, that we shall not be led by our emotions. Amen. But rather we shall allow the Holy Spirit to lead us. Amen. We shall give heed to the voice of the Lord. Amen. And we shall give the Holy Spirit room. Amen. To lead us. No, we shall not go in and say, okay, God, I'm in this situation. You know, come and get me out. But we shall allow the Lord to lead us. Amen. So we're going to pray. You know, and the word came to us that, you know, if the Lord has led us into any situation, amen, you know, it shall not overcome us, amen, because he's there with us, amen, and he knows the end from the beginning, amen. So we need to bring the Lord, amen, ask for his counsel. So let's pray that we shall not allow our emotions to lead us. If you're an emotional person, submit yourself to the Lord and say, Lord, deliver me from this my emotional state, amen. Help me to trust in you and seek your direction. Let's pray. Father God, we thank you, Father. Lord, we praise you, Lord. Lord, we pray, Lord, that we shall continue to seek counsel from you. Holy Spirit, you are our comforter. You are our counselor. Lord, give us wisdom. Give us understanding. Guide us, Lord. Show us, Lord, the way to go to profit, Lord, in our workplaces, in our businesses, Lord, in our families, Lord. Show us the way that you want us to go in, my Father, in every decision, in every choice that we make, my Father, Lord. Lord, let not our emotions guide us, my Father. Lord, help us, my Father, that we may be able to hear the still small voice of the Holy Spirit, Lord, showing us the way to go to profit, Father God. Lord, we know that as long as we are following you, my Father, you shall make the crooked places straight, my Father. You shall break in pieces the gates of brass and cut in asunder the bars of iron, my Father, Lord. Lord, you shall make a way for us where there is no way, my Father, Lord. Lord, you are the God who does the impossible, my Father, Lord. Lord, help us, my Father, to always seek your direction, seek your guidance, Father, Lord. We thank you and praise you, Lord. In Jesus' name we have prayed. Amen. And let's also look at Acts 23:6. It says, but when Paul perceived that the one part were Sadducees, the other Pharisees, he cried out in the council, men and brethren, I am a Pharisee, the son of a Pharisee. Of the hope and resurrection of the dead, I am called in question. Amen. So God gave him a wisdom. Amen. You know, a wisdom which is from above. Amen. And he was able to overcome that situation. Amen. And there was strife. There was division. Amen. In the midst of them, because they could not agree. Amen. The enemy will not be able to agree. Amen. Concerning your situation. Amen. Because God has the final say. Amen. God has the final word concerning our situations. Amen. So let's pray. We're going to ask God to give us wisdom. Amen. In our workplaces, in our businesses, in everything that we do. May the Lord give us a tongue and a wisdom that none can resist nor gainsay. Amen. Let's pray. Father God, we thank you, my Father, for you continue to give us wisdom, Lord. Lord, which is more than what the world can ever give anybody, my Father. Lord, we pray that you shall continue to guide us, Lord, and lead us, my Father, in our workplaces, in our businesses, Lord. Lord, we shall not be ensnared by the words of our mouths, my Father. But Lord, you shall give us wisdom which is from above, from you, Father God. Lord, we shall know what to say, my Father, in every situation, my Father God. Lord, give us a tongue and a wisdom that none can resist nor gainsay, my Father, Lord. Lord, we shall continue to speak life, my Father. Lord, we shall continue to speak health, my Father, concerning our situations, our circumstances, Lord. And Lord, you shall also give us a wisdom which is above the wisdom of those around us, my Father, of our enemies, my Father God. Lord, you shall continue to deliver us, my Father, from every situation, my Father, as we speak the wisdom of God, my Father, to every situation, every circumstance, Lord. Lord, we thank you and praise you, Father, for your word that has come to us, my Father. Lord, we shall continue to treasure it, my Father, Lord. Lord, we shall continue to run with it, my Father. Lord, we shall continue to do your word, my Father, which shall profit us, Lord. Lord, we thank you and praise you, Lord. In Jesus' name we have prayed. Amen.
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God bless.

0: God bless you, everyone. Let's thank God for this time that He has given to us. Let's commit this time of prayer into His hands and ask for utterance. Let's pray. Great Heavenly Father, Lord, we want to thank you, Lord, for this time that you have given us, Lord. We want to thank you, Lord, for the grace that you continue to give us, Lord. Lord, we pray as we have gathered together in your name, Heavenly Father. Let us be focused, Lord. Let us be united in purpose, Lord, to stand in the gap, Lord. We are lifting up our prayers, our requests unto you, our supplications unto you, Heavenly Father, with thanksgiving, Lord. Lord, we pray you would grant each and every one of us utterance through your word, Father God. We shall remain within your word, Lord, asking and desiring things, Lord, that are according to your will, Father God. We shall not ask amiss, Heavenly Father. Lord, we pray, Father God, we shall receive instruction, direction, Lord, correction if required, Heavenly Father, in this time, Lord. And we shall receive it, Lord, and we shall apply it to our lives, Heavenly Father. Lord, we pray that your name shall be glorified in this time, in this fellowship, Lord. We ask this prayer in Jesus' name. Amen. Amen. Let's turn our Bibles to Genesis chapter 13. And we'll start reading from verse 14. Genesis 13, verse 14, it says, "And the Lord said unto Abram, after that Lot was separated from him, lift up now thine eyes, and look from the place where thou art northward, and southward, and eastward, and westward." Hallelujah. So if you read, you can see also the way it is phrased, it gives you an idea. It says, after that Lot was separated from him, God said, lift up now thine eyes. As if, you know, God was waiting all this while for him to separate from Lot, and he said, now I will show you something. So there are many things that God is waiting for us to separate ourselves from, to part ourselves from. It might be the company that you're keeping, it might be the attitude that you're keeping, it might be the behavior, it might be the doctrine, the ideology that you're keeping, that God wants you to do away with those things that are not pleasing in His sight. And then He says, now I will show you northward, southward, eastward, westward. I will expand you. Now I will take you to the next level of glory. I will take you to the next phase of your life, to the next phase of blessings. So we'll open our mouths and we'll pray. If there are things that we need to separate ourselves from, you know, we shall not be shy to do it. We shall not be afraid to do it. We shall not be reluctant to do it. But we'll humble ourselves. We'll yield ourselves to the word of God. And we say, Lord, the things that please you, let me only keep and accept those things. Everything else, it needs to give way. I need to do away with it. Let's open our mouths and pray for every child of God, for every Christian. Let them know that they need to purge themselves and make themselves holy because God is holy. And then God will show you northward, eastward, southward, westward. He will take you. He will expand you. Let's open our mouths and pray. Even in this time that we are praying, we are fasting, let God reveal those things that He wants us to do away with. Let God show to us, this is the thing that is keeping us from moving forward, that is keeping us from going to the next level. Let's open our mouths and pray. Gracious Heavenly Father, Lord, we thank you, Lord, for all that you have done for us, Lord. We thank you, Lord, for all the blessings that you have already showered upon us, Lord. Lord, we pray for us, Lord, for in this time, Heavenly Father, Lord, the things that are holding back your blessings from our lives, Heavenly Father, the things that are holding us from going to the next level, Father God. Lord, we pray, Father God, we shall be able to cut ourselves off from those things, Lord. It shall be a decision that we shall not hesitate to take, Heavenly Father. Let it come easily, Lord. Let us do it with gladness, Heavenly Father, knowing, Lord, that it is for our own good, Lord. Lord, we pray, if there's any wrong company, Lord, if there's any wrong mentality, Lord, if there's any wrong behavior, Heavenly Father, that we need to do away with, Lord, that we need to separate ourselves from, Heavenly Father. Lord, we pray you reveal it to us in this time, Lord. Show us, Lord, the things that are not pleasing and not acceptable in your sight, Lord, so that we are able to separate ourselves from those things, Lord, so that you will be able to bless us, Lord, and take us to the next level of glory, Lord. You will be able to expand us in all directions, Heavenly Father. We praise you and we thank you, Lord, for your word, which is like a mirror, Lord, which shows us things that we need to fix, which shows us things that we need to correct, Heavenly Father. We pray, Lord, when we have seen it, Lord, we shall not hesitate to walk in obedience to your word, Father God. We bless your name. We glorify your name, Lord. We ask this prayer in Jesus' name. Amen. Amen. We are reading Genesis 13, verse 15. It says, "For all the land which thou seest, to thee will I give it, and to thy seed forever." Hallelujah. What a blessing. And it's not just a blessing for Abraham, but it was a blessing that went even beyond the time of Abraham. It says, "I will give it to you and also to your seed." And that's the blessing that only God can give. A blessing of generations. A blessing that will outlast you yourself. A blessing that will carry forward to your children. That's what the word of God says. I have riches, enduring and durable riches.
1: I have riches that will last. I have pleasures that will last forevermore. So let's open our mouths and pray that we shall continue to seek this blessing of the Lord, not the things of this world, not the perishable blessings, not the perishable name, not the perishable wealth, not the perishable houses, but I will see the blessing of the Lord that will even go across generations, from my generation to the next and to the next one after this. Let's open our mouths and pray for our children, for our generations to come. Lord, I want your name to be named not only upon me, but my children and their children and generations to come. Let's pray. Gracious Heavenly Father, Lord, we thank you, Lord, for your love, for your care, for your blessing, Lord. Lord, it is our desire, Lord, as you have shown us the way, Lord, as you have taught us in the way of truth, Heavenly Father. Lord, we pray, Father God, this blessing, Lord, this expansion, this enlargement, Heavenly Father, Lord, let it also pass down to our children, Lord, to our seed, Heavenly Father. Lord, we pray, Father God, we shall not be those who will consume the blessing and will vanish away, Lord, but let it be an inheritance for our children, Lord, your blessing, your enlargement, Heavenly Father, Lord, your benefits that we have received, Lord. Let us train up our children, Lord, so that they will know the benefit of following you, Lord, or worshipping you, of serving you, Lord. They will know the joy of loving you, Lord, of walking in obedience, Heavenly Father. Lord, we pray, Father God, for our families, for our generations to come, Father God. Lord, we pray that you shall continue to bless them, Lord, and they shall remain faithful till the end, Father God. We bless your name, we glorify your name, Lord. We ask this prayer in Jesus' name. Amen. Amen. Amen. Verse 16, Genesis 13, verse 16, it says, "And I will make thy seed as the dust of the earth, so that if a man can number the dust of the earth, then shall thy seed also be numbered." Hallelujah. So that is exponential growth of Abraham's seed that God was promising. And as we are praying and expecting for enlargement, we'll pray the enlargement. Don't only pray for physical enlargement, that only my business will grow or my job will grow, but spiritual enlargement. Let my spiritual seed also continue to multiply. May many souls be brought to the church, to the saving knowledge of Jesus Christ, through my life, through my testimony, through my ministry. Let's open our mouths and pray, Lord, may my seed multiply in all areas of life, and may we be fat and flourishing in your courts, as we have heard. Let's open our mouths and pray. Gracious Heavenly Father, Lord, we thank you, Lord. You are able to increase, Lord. We can plant, we can water, Lord, but the increase comes from you, Lord. And as we are preparing for the increase, Lord, as we are preparing for the enlargement, Lord, let us not only be materialistic and physical blessings, Lord, but let it be spiritual growth in every area, Lord. Let it be the spiritual seed that it should multiply, Lord. Lord, we pray many souls shall abound to us, Lord, to our account, Heavenly Father. Lord, we pray we shall be used for the kingdom, Lord, for the advancement of the kingdom, for the expansion, Lord, for the renown of your name, Heavenly Father. We bless your name, we glorify your name, Lord. We pray, Lord, even our children, Lord, they shall also carry testimonies, Lord. They shall also be able to minister to many who are around them, Lord, as they go out, as they speak to their friends, Lord, that their lives also speak of your goodness, Heavenly Father. We praise you and we thank you, Lord, for all that you have done. We ask this prayer in Jesus' name. Amen. Amen. Verse 17 says, "Arise, walk through the land in the length of it and in the breadth of it, for I will give it unto thee." Hallelujah. So God has already told him what he's about to do for him. He's going to expand him northward, eastward, southward, westward. His seed is going to grow. But then he expects him to do something. He expects him to arise in faith and to now possess the land that God has given us. We'll pray. We have heard the word. We have heard the message. We are expectant of enlargement, but it doesn't stop there. You have to arise in faith, and you now have to be working towards that. You have to be walking by faith. You have to be expectant, and you have to possess. So we'll open our mouths and we'll pray. Each and every one of us shall be found walking that walk of faith, that walk of expectation with the Lord, and saying, "Lord, you have blessed me. So now I will also continue to put my hand to the plow. I will also continue to do my work as unto you. I'll also continue to do my ministry as unto you. I'll also continue to press on unto perfection, that you will enlarge me and you will bless the works of my hand." Let's pray. Gracious Heavenly Father, Lord, we thank you, Father, as you have promised enlargement to your people, Father God. Lord, we pray we shall not sit with our hands on our laps, Lord, but we shall arise and we shall be about your business, Lord. For we know, Lord, that you bless the work of our hands, Heavenly Father. The blessing comes from you when we put our hands to the plow, when we work, when we walk by faith, Lord. Lord, we pray, Lord, you help each and every one of us to continue to arise and walk by faith, Lord. Minister by faith, Lord. Do our business by faith, Heavenly Father. Do our employments by faith, Lord. Speak to people, Lord. Minister, preach preach by faith, Heavenly Father. Serve by faith, Lord. Lord, we pray, Father God, that as we do this, Lord, you shall continue to bless our works, Lord, exponentially beyond our imagination, Lord. We bless your name. We glorify your name, Lord, as we prepare ourselves for this expansion, Lord. We pray, Father God, even our children shall be tuned to this vision, Heavenly Father, that they shall continue to walk by faith, Lord. We praise you and we thank you, Lord, for all that you have done. We ask this prayer in Jesus' name. Amen. Amen. And lastly, let's look at verse 18. Genesis 13, verse 18, it says, "Then Abraham removed his tent and came and dwelt in the plain of Mamre, which is in Hebron, and built an altar unto the Lord."
0: Hallelujah.
1: So you see, Abraham is not just heard and now he's hasty with it. And now he's thinking, "Lord, when are you going to do this?" He comes back. He has believed God. And what he builds an altar. But what do you do on an altar? You sacrifice. You worship the Lord. So as God has revealed his word to us, we have received it, we have believed it, we will not be hasty. Through faith and patience, we will continue to offer our sacrifices, our service, our ministries, our life to the Lord. And in his time, he will make all things beautiful. In his own time, he will perfect his word. The vision will not tarry, but it will come to pass. Let's open our mouths and pray that each and every one of us, we shall not be hasty, we shall not be murmuring, but we will say, "Lord, I have received your word. I have believed it. And now I'll wait patiently and I will do what I'm supposed to do." Father God, we bless your name. We glorify your name, Lord. I thank you, Lord, for your word that you have revealed to us. It's a word of encouragement. It's a word of comfort, Lord. Lord, we pray we shall not be hasty. We shall not put our own timelines on it, Lord. But we will receive it. We will believe it, Lord. And we shall continue to labor in the vineyard. We shall continue to do our work, Lord, that we are supposed to do. We shall continue to carry out the responsibilities that are expected of us, Lord, that you have given to us, Heavenly Father. Lord, we pray, Father God, let it rather encourage us to go and work at a higher level, Lord, to be more zealous for your kingdom, Lord, to be more on fire for you, Heavenly Father. We bless your name. We glorify your name, Lord. We ask this prayer in Jesus' name. Amen. Amen.
2: God bless you, everyone. Let's turn our Bibles to Psalm 1. It says, "Blessed is the man who walks not in the counsel of the ungodly, nor stands in the paths of sinners, nor sits at the seat of the scornful." It says, blessed is a man who walks not. Your blessing starts with making right choices, for doing the right thing that is right before the eyes of Lord. Not right things worldly, but things that are right before God. That is when your blessing starts. It says, blessed is a man who walks not in the counsel of the ungodly. We'll pray for ourselves. We'll pray for our children. We will not walk anyhow. We will not walk in the counsel of the ungodly, but we will walk according to the counsel of God, nor stand in the path of the sinner. We'll pray that we will separate ourselves from every sin, from every path of sin. We will remove our foot from the path of sin. It says, nor sits at the seat of the scornful. We'll pray, may none of us sit at the seat of the scornful, but we will rather be found sitting at the feet of Jesus. Remember, it starts with, blessed is the man. We need to start making right choices, good choices, so that we can be called blessed. Our children, our generations can be called blessed. So we'll pray for ourselves. And it's a progression. It says, who walks, who sits and sits. You know, before you know it, sin is progressive. Slowly by slowly, it will come and consume you and me if we don't make good choices, if we don't make godly choices. So we'll pray for ourselves. We'll pray for our children. We'll pray that we will walk in the counsel of the God. We will pray. We will stand in the righteousness of God. We will sit at the feet of Jesus. Let's open our mouth and pray. Father God, we thank you, we praise you, we magnify your name, Father God. Lord, we commit ourselves into your hands, Father God. Lord, your word says, blessed is the man who walks not in the counsel of the ungodly. Lord, we commit ourselves into your hands, Father God. Lord, we pray, Lord, you know our walking, you know our sitting down, Father God. Lord, we pray, Lord, in whatever we do, Lord, we shall make right choices, we shall make good choices, things that please you, Father God. Lord, we pray, Lord, we shall separate ourselves, Father God, from every ungodly counsel, Father God. Lord, we separate ourselves, Father God, from every worldly advice, Father God. Lord, we pray, Lord, we shall walk according to the counsel of God, Father God. Lord, we pray, Lord, we shall remove our foot from every sin, Father God. May none of us walk in the paths of sinner, Father God. Lord, we pray, Lord, we and our children shall not be found sitting at the seat of the scornful, Father God. But Lord, this is our prayer, this is our desire, to be found seated at the feet feet of Jesus, Father God, hearing from you, Lord, doing your will, Lord, listening your word, Father God, obeying your commandments, Father God. Lord, we desire to please you alone, Father God. So Lord, we pray for ourselves, we pray for our families, Lord, that we shall be called blessed children, blessed generation, Father God, as we desire to please you, Lord, as we do things that bring glory and honor to your name, Father God. Lord, we thank you, we praise you, we magnify your name, Lord. We ask this prayer in Jesus' mighty name. Amen. Verse 2 says, but his delight is in the law of the Lord, and in his law he meditates day and night. Hallelujah. It doesn't say that the righteous person, you know, just obeys the word of God. It says he delights, he takes pleasure, he loves the word of God, but his delight is in the law of the Lord, and in his law he meditates day and night. So we'll pray for ourselves, we'll pray for our children. Let this be our delight. Let us not delight in worldly things, in worldly desires. Let us not have those, but we'll pray. We will be desirous to grow in the word of God, knowing more about Jesus, knowing the word of God. We shall love his law, and in his law we shall meditate day and night. That's what Joshua said. May the book of the law never depart from our mouth, but we shall meditate on it day and night. And when we do that, when we observe to do everything according to it, it shall bring us good success. So we'll pray for ourselves. Let us meditate. Let us ponder. Let us think. Let us reflect on the word of God. When we hear the word of God, meditate on it. We shall meditate day and night. It is an ongoing process. So we'll pray for ourselves. Let our delight be in the law of the Lord. Let's open our mouth and pray. Father God, we thank you, we praise you, we magnify your name, Lord. Lord, we commit ourselves into your hands, Father God. Lord, we pray, Lord, our delight shall be in the law of the Lord, Father God. Lord, we shall joyfully do your commandments, Father God. We shall joyfully obey, Lord. We shall love to hear your word and do your commandments, Father God. Lord, we pray, Lord, your commandments are not grievous, Father God. So, Lord, we pray for ourselves. We pray for our children, Father God. Even if it is hard, Father God, we shall do it joyfully, Father God, out of our hearts, Father God. Lord, we pray, Lord, as we hear your word, Father God, let us learn to meditate on it, Father God. Let us learn to ponder on it, Lord. Let us learn to change our ways, inclined to your ways, Father God. Lord, we pray for ourselves, Father God. Let us be those who will meditate on your word day and night. May the book of the law never depart from our mouth, Father God. We shall meditate on it day and night, so that our ways can be made prosperous. And Lord, we pray, Lord, we commit our children into your hands, Father God. Lord, we pray, Lord, where as we walk, as we sit, as we lie, Father God, we pray, Lord, we will teach our children your precepts, your word, Father God. We shall meditate. May your word be spoken in our houses, in our families, Father God. May none of us depart, Father God. Let your words be in our mouth, Father God. Lord, we thank you, we praise you, we magnify your name, Lord. We ask this prayer in Jesus' mighty name. Amen. Amen. Verse 3 says, he shall be like a tree planted by the rivers of water that brings forth fruit in its season, whose leaf also shall not wither, and whatever he does, he shall prosper. Hallelujah. The righteous is like a tree planted by the rivers of water. We'll pray for ourselves. We shall be planted by the water, by the living water. It says it brings forth its fruit in its season. We thank God for that. The blessing of the Lord, it may not look instant, but it will surely come in God's time. It says it will bring forth its fruits in his season, because God makes everything beautiful in his time. So we'll wait. We will wait on that opportune time. We will wait on God's timing. And it says, whose leaves also shall not wither, and whatever he does, he shall prosper. That is the blessing of the Lord for the righteous. We'll pray for ourselves. The key word is, you need to remain planted in the word of God. You need to remain rooted in the word of God. We and our children need to be planted in the house of the Lord, not once, twice, but the rest of our lives. We need to commit ourselves to remain in the house of the Lord. We'll pray for ourselves. We'll pray for our children, that we and our household shall be planted in the house of the Lord. And when we do that, these blessings are for sure. When we are planted, of course we will bring forth fruits in its season. We shall be fruitful. It cannot be that you are in the house of the Lord, you are committed, and you are unfruitful. Those who abide, that's what Jesus says, if you abide in me, you know, you will be fruitful. So we'll pray for ourselves. that we shall remain planted in the house of the Lord all the days of our lives. Let's open our mouth and pray. Father God, we thank you, we praise you, we magnify your name, Father God. Lord, we commit ourselves into your hands, Father God. Lord, we pray, Lord, we shall be like a tree, Lord, planted by the rivers of water, planted by the living water, Father God. Lord, we pray for our children, Lord. We shall be rooted in your word, Father God, daily, Lord. Lord, we pray for ourselves. We pray for our children. We will desire to remain in your presence all the days of your life, Father God. Lord, we pray, Father God, for only in your presence there is fullness of joy, Lord. And at your right hand there are pleasures forevermore. So, Lord, we pray, Father God, as we are planted, as we remain in your will, Father God. Lord, we shall bring forth fruit, Father God, in its season. Lord, we pray, Lord, may none of us be anxious, Father God. Lord, but we shall know to wait upon the Lord, Father God, for you make everything beautiful in your time, Father God. Lord, we pray, Lord, our leaves shall not wither, Father God, and whatever we do, Lord, we shall prosper, Father God. Lord, we commit our ways, our going in and our going out, our businesses, everything that concerneth us, Father God, we commit it into your hands, Father God. Lord, you take your glory, your honor, your adoration, Father God. Lord, we pray for ourselves, we pray for our children, Lord. We shall remain in the house of the Lord, Lord, seeking you all the days of our lives, Father God. We thank you, we praise you, we magnify your name, Lord. We ask this prayer in Jesus' mighty name. Amen. Verse 4 says, the ungodly are not so, but are like the chaff which the wind drives away. Therefore, the ungodly shall not stand in the judgment, nor sinners in the congregation of the righteous. For the Lord knows the way of the righteous, but the way of the ungodly shall perish. Hallelujah. God knows our ways. He knows there's nothing hidden from him. He knows the godly. He knows the ungodly. But it talks about the ungodly. The ungodly are not so, but they are like chaff. They have no substance. They have no worth because they are separated. They have separated themselves from God into sin. So it says the wind will drive them away. We'll pray for ourselves. We'll pray for our children. May us remain godly. Let us remain a child of God. Let us remain in obedience to the word of God. We'll also pray for those who have separated themselves from God. We'll pray. Let them repent. Let them desire to return to the Lord. Let them know that God so loved the world that he gave his only begotten son, that whosoever believes in him will not perish but have everlasting life. Because only the life in Jesus Christ has everlasting life. It says, but the way of the ungodly shall perish. It is only the righteous that have everlasting life. The ungodly will perish. And it is not the will of God for any to perish. So let us pray. Let us bring forth those people, souls, who have separated from God. Let them come. Let them return. Let them accept Jesus Christ as the Lord and Savior. Let them not perish in their sin. Let's open our mouth and pray. Father God, we thank you, we praise you, we magnify your name, Lord. Lord, we pray for souls, Father God. Lord, we pray, Lord, those who have gone far away, Father God, from your word, from your will, Father God. Lord, let them know, Lord, that God so loved the world that he gave his only begotten son, that whosoever believes in him shall not perish but have everlasting life. Lord, we pray, Lord, let them have this understanding. Open their eyes of understanding, Lord. Give them a heart of flesh, Father God. Lord, we pray for souls, Father God. Let them come and accept Jesus Christ as the Lord and Savior, Father God. Let them believe in their heart, Father God. Let them confess with their mouths, Father God. Let them return. Let them repent, Father God. Lord, we pray, Lord, it is not your will for any to perish, Lord. Lord, let them know, Father God, in the way of the ungodly, there is an end, Father God. Lord, we pray, Father God, they shall not perish, Father God, but they shall come to everlasting life. That is only in accepting Jesus Christ as a Lord and Savior. Lord, we pray for ourselves, Father God. We shall all make it to heaven, Father God. Lord, we shall all see everlasting life, Father God. We are children and our households, Father God. Not a hoof shall be left behind from our households, Father God. Lord, we pray, Lord, we shall walk in righteousness all the days of our lives, Father God. Lord, we thank you, we praise you, we magnify your name, Lord. We ask this prayer in Jesus' mighty name. Amen. Amen.
0: God bless you, everyone. We thank God for the prayers. Let's turn our Bibles to the book of Isaiah, chapter 43, verse 18. Isaiah 43 verse 18, it says, remember ye not the former things, neither consider the things of old. Hallelujah. So you see, the scripture is, it's very straightforward. It's very simple. It says, remember not the former things, neither consider the things of old. So you see, for people to progress forward, they have to stop looking backward.
3: You know, it doesn't matter what your past circumstances have been. You know, you may have found yourself in a pit, but you have to have this hope, this confidence that God can do something new. You know, it starts with a clearance of your mind. You know, there are many people who do not enlarge themselves. You know, they hear the word, but it doesn't profit them because they don't run with it. You know, because they continue to hold on to the past. They continue to dwell in the past. You know, so we're going to pray that souls will be delivered from holding on to the past, because sometimes the past, you carry a lot of grief, you carry a lot of torment, you carry a lot of things that are not required, you know, and sometimes you have found yourselves in a wilderness situation. If you look at the scripture, when the people of Israel were in Egypt, they were in a place of bondage, but God did something new by taking them out of that place of bondage into the wilderness situation. That was something new. But, you know, when they come to the wilderness situation, they start murmuring and complaining and long to dwell in the past. You know, but God wanted to do something new for them, and he eventually did it by taking them to the promised land. You know, so this happens because, you know, Jeremiah 29:11 says, "The thoughts that I have for you, says the Lord, it is to give you peace. They are not of evil, but it is to give you a hope and a future, to give you an expected end." So that expected end comes only when you learn to let go of the past and trust the Lord with your present and with your future. So, you know, we're going to pray for ourselves, we're going to pray for our children and for each and every one of us, that as the word of God has come to us, if there is anyone who's holding on to the past, you know, the Lord will deliver that person, and they will learn to trust the Lord with their present. They will learn to trust the Lord with their future. The promotion will find its way. You know, the enlargement will come its way. But what is important is to believe that the Lord will do it. So let's open our mouths and pray. Heavenly Father, we give you thanks. We give you praise, Lord. Lord, we thank you, Lord, that you are a faithful God, Lord. Lord, you never turn back from your word, Lord. The words that you continue to speak to us, Lord, they are spirit and they are life, Lord. And it continues to challenge us, Lord, to move forward, Lord. We thank you, Lord, for ourselves, Lord. Lord, you have given us everything that pertains to livelihood and godliness, Lord. There is no lack that we see, O Lord, Heavenly Father, Lord. Lord, we pray, Lord, for ourselves, for our children, and for each and every one of us, Lord, for souls in general, Lord, that they will stop pondering and dwelling in the past, Lord, the struggles, the challenges that they have faced, O Lord Heavenly Father, and they will look on to you, the author and finisher of their faith, O Lord Heavenly Father. Lord, they will stop looking at the storm around them, O Lord, the mountains that are around them, Lord, but they will walk in faith, O Lord Heavenly Father, for you have called us to walk by faith and not by sight, O Lord Heavenly Father, Lord. We pray, Lord, open our eyes, Lord, to see that enlargement even before it comes, O Lord, to know, Lord, that you who have said it, O Lord Heavenly Father, will continue to do us good, O Lord Heavenly Father. Our prayer, our desire, Lord Heavenly Father, is, Lord, we will not turn back, O Lord Heavenly Father. We have put our hands to the plow. There is no turning back, O Lord Heavenly Father, Lord. Lord, as we march on forward, Lord, to that holy calling, Lord, as we continue to press on towards perfection in you, Lord, we believe, Lord, that you will continue to meet us at a point of need according to your riches and glory in Christ Jesus, Lord. We give you thanks. We give you praise in Jesus' mighty name. Amen. Verse 19 says, we're reading from Isaiah 43, verse 19. It says, "Behold, I will do a new thing. Now it shall spring forth. Shall you not know it? I will even make a way in the wilderness and rivers in the desert." Hallelujah. You see, it starts with a definite exclamation, "Behold." You know, so it's something that the Lord is telling, pay heed, pay attention. I'm going to do something new. You know, maybe your eyes have not seen it in the past. You know, if I've delivered you in the past, I'm going to still do something new for you. You know, if I've healed you in the past, there's something, I'm going to do something greater for you. You know, stop dwelling on the former things, because now what's going to happen is going to be something that's completely new. And it says that now it shall spring forth. You know, a spring forth, you know, we all know how a fountain works. It just bursts forth. You know, there's no holding back. And that's what the Lord is going to do. This new thing is going to burst forth. But for us to see it, we have to be aligned to the word of God. We have to be aligned walking in the faith, believing in our heart that God who has promised it, he will do it. And you know, it continues to say, "Shall you not know it? I will even make a way in the wilderness and rivers in the desert." So, you know, it's very important, you know, for us to know it, because God is in the process of doing it. But there are people who are still, you know, they are expecting an enlargement, but according to what they want to see, according to their own will, you know, it's not according to God's will. And the same example we saw of the Israelites, you know, they were crying to the Lord in Egypt, you know, for deliverance. And God brought them out of Egypt from that place of bondage, but they failed to see that. They continued to hold on to the past, you know, so they couldn't fathom that God was doing something new for them. He was taking them to a promised land. He's already delivered them. You know, so many people stop their progress, stop their enlargement because they're still holding on to the past. So we're going to pray when the Lord does something new for us, our eyes, our hearts shall behold it. We shall definitely know it. Our children shall know it. Souls shall know it that the Lord is doing something marvelous for us. Let's open our mouths and pray. Heavenly Father, we give you thanks, we give you praise, Lord. Lord, we thank you, Lord, that every word that you speak to us, Lord, Heavenly Father, it is true, Lord. They are yes and amen, Lord. Every promise that you have spoken to us in Christ Jesus, Lord. We pray, Lord, that as this new work is going to spring forth, Lord, in our lives, in the lives of our children, in the lives of our church, in the lives of our ministry, Lord, in our businesses, in our employments, Lord, in our winning souls, Lord, Heavenly Father, Lord, we shall definitely know it, O Lord. For our hearts, Lord, shall continue to be aligned and tuned to your word, O Lord, Heavenly Father, Lord, that when the Spirit of the Lord is speaking to the church, Lord, we shall know it. Our ears shall be attentive, O Lord, Heavenly Father, Lord. We thank you, Lord, Heavenly Father, that you are a God who makes a way in the wilderness and rivers in the desert, Lord. Lord, you are the God who does the impossible, things that are not possible with man, Lord. You are a faithful God who does that, Lord. Our hope is in you, Lord. Our trust is in you, Lord, Heavenly Father. It is not just limited to this world, Lord, or limited to the things that we see, Lord, but we hold on to the faith, Lord, believing, Lord, things that we even do not see, Lord, Heavenly Father, you will bring it to pass, Lord. For our trust, our confidence is in you, Lord, and that shall not be shaken, Lord. We give you thanks, we give you praise in Jesus' mighty name. Amen. Verse 20 says, the beast of the field shall honor me, the dragons and the owls, because I give waters in the wilderness and rivers in the desert to give drink to my people, my chosen. Hallelujah. I love how we all know this, that God uses the natural things to teach us spiritual things, you know. And you see, the natural over here, the beasts of the field shall honor me, the dragons and the owl. So it doesn't matter, you know, if God can provide in the wilderness, how much more how he ends and says that I will give drink to my people, my chosen. So, you know, this is where our confidence should lie, that if God can feed, you know, the beast of the field, if he can feed the little sparrows, you know, if there is no lack for them, how much more we who are called his people, how much more we who are called his chosen. So it is important for us that as we live, we should learn to continue to put our trust, our hope, our confidence in the Lord. It should not be shaken by your situation. It should not be shaken by the people who are rising against you. The Bible says, if God be for us, who can be against us? Let them arise. Our confidence is this, that God is fighting every battle. He has already given us the victory, you know. And as he's doing this something new for us, it is us just going to take the spoils. But what is important is us to know that God has done it for us. Let's open our mouths and pray. Heavenly Father, we give you thanks. We give you praise, Lord. Lord, we bless your holy name, Lord. And thank you, Lord, that you are faithful in all that you do, Lord. Your word says, if anyone hungers and thirsts for righteousness, they shall be filled, Lord, Heavenly Father. Our desire, Lord, is continually to drink from you, Lord. Drink, Lord, from the waters of life, Lord, that are springing forth from you, Lord, Heavenly Father, Lord. We thank you, Lord, Heavenly Father, for the nourishment, Lord, for the resources, Lord, for the provision that you continue to provide for us in the midst of every situation, Lord. Lord, in the wilderness, Lord, we have never seen lack, Lord. In the desert places, we have not seen lack, Lord. You have continued to provide for us, for our family, for our ministry, Lord. We have this testimony to know, Lord, that even in the darkest point, Lord, you have continued to shine your light, Lord. And we, Lord, being children of the light, shall continue to see this light, Lord. And this light shall continue to shine even through our lives, Lord, wherever we are, Lord. And many shall be attracted to this, Lord. Our prayer, our desire, Lord, is as the light of your gospel continues to shine, Lord, many people shall come forth, O Lord, Heavenly Father, Lord. As you have called us, your chosen people, O Lord, Heavenly Father, Lord, our desire, Lord, is to bring many more to this light, O Lord, Heavenly Father. The good works, the testimony, the newness that is springing forth in our lives, Lord, Heavenly Father, it shall be a reason, Lord, for people to come and testify of your goodness, Lord. They shall be desirous to know how, Lord, and we shall continue to declare that it is the Lord's doing and it is marvelous in our sight, Lord, Heavenly Father. We give you thanks, we give you praise in Jesus' mighty name. And lastly, verse 21 says, this people have I formed for myself, they shall show forth my praise. Hallelujah. So you see, God has created each and every one of us for himself, you know, and it says that these people shall show forth my praise. So you see, if that newness, you know, is going to burst forth, if it's going to spring forth, there is something that is expected from each and every one of us. And that is to declare, to show forth the praises of him who has done it for us. You know, we will not be those who receive the blessing and keep quiet, but we shall be those who will shout and declare that it is the Lord's doing. That, you know, in the depths of the wilderness, in that desert place, it is God who made the way. When it seemed impossible for me, it is only God who showed up, you know. And this is where our testimony testimony stands sure. You know, this is where our confidence in the Lord stands sure, that people shall know it, that when there is a going down, when people are saying that there is confusion, our Lord is the one who delivers people from the pit that has no water. And it is our God who continues to provide. So let's open our mouths and pray that when the Lord has called us as his people, we shall continue to declare and show forth his praise. Let's open our mouths and pray. Heavenly Father, we give you thanks. We give you praise, Lord. Firstly, we thank you, Lord, that you have called each and every one of us and you have formed us for yourself, O Lord, Heavenly Father. We pray, Lord, that we shall continue to be faithful vessels of honor, always fit for your use, Lord, to bring you glory in every situation, Lord, Heavenly Father. Our desire, Lord, Heavenly Father, Lord, is before that enlargement comes, O Lord, Heavenly Father, we shall continue to be people who shall show forth your praise, O Lord, Heavenly Father. Our expectation is in you, Lord, Heavenly Father, and we believe the expectation of the righteous shall never be cut off, O Lord, Heavenly Father. For we have put our trust, our confidence in you, Lord, Heavenly Father. We have prayed according to your will. We have held on to the word of promise, O Lord, Heavenly Father, believing and knowing, Lord, that you who have promised, you who have said it, Lord, you will do it, O Lord, Heavenly Father. We pray, Lord, Heavenly Father, may our mouths continue to speak forth and testify of your goodness, Lord. It shall continue to declare of your testimonies, Lord, of your great and marvelous works, Lord, that you have done for us, that you are doing for us, and that you are going to do for us, O Lord, Heavenly Father, Lord. Praising, thanksgiving shall never cease from our mouths, O Lord. It shall not cease from the mouths of our children, Lord. It shall not cease from the mouths of any one of us over here, O Lord, Heavenly Father, Lord. But as long as we live, Lord, we shall continue to testify of your glorious goodness, O Lord, and continue to give you thanks and appreciate you, Lord, for all that you are doing for us, Lord. We bless your name. We give you thanks in Jesus' mighty name. Amen.
0: God bless you all. Let's open to Isaiah 54 and read from verse 1. Isaiah 54 from verse 1. I'll read from verse 1. It says, "Sing, O barren, thou that did not bear. Break forth into singing and cry aloud, thou that didst not travail with child. For more are the children of the desolate than the children of the married wife, saith the Lord." So, you know, our God is the only one who can bring life out of barrenness, out of emptiness, you know, and he's the one who can make us break forth into joy, into singing in our situations of circumstances. So we're going to pray, you know, that in every barrenness in our life, there should be fruitfulness, you know, in this period, in this season of enlargement, you know, that barrenness shall be replaced with fruitfulness. And, you know, we shall break forth into singing, you know, and we shall break forth into praises as the Lord changes our situations, as he brings life into situations that look barren. Amen. So let's pray. Father God, we thank you, Father God. Lord, we thank you, Father, for you are the one who's able to bring life, Father, into every situation that looks dead, my Father God. Lord, in this year of enlargement, Lord, as we are praying, Lord, as we are fasting, Lord, we submit every area of our life that is barren, Lord. Our, if it's spiritual, if it's financial, material, numerical, Lord, whatever it is, Father God, emotional, Lord, Lord, we pray that there shall be fruitfulness, my Father God. Lord, we pray that we shall break forth into singing and shouts of joy, Lord, even in winning souls, my Father God. Lord, we shall not remain barren, my Father, but Lord, we shall be fruitful vessels, my Father God. Lord, we shall be able to touch many lives, Father God. Lord, we pray that we shall continue to be focused. We shall continue to be purposed. We shall have a strong purpose, my Father God. Lord, we bind and cast out every complacency, my Father God, every carelessness from our lives, Father God. Lord, we release focus, my Father God. We release diligence, my Father God, to do that which pleases you, Lord, to do that which is according to your will and your plan, my Father God. Lord, let me submit ourselves, we surrender ourselves, Lord, and we pray that you shall change our situations, our circumstances, Lord. Lord, there shall not be any barrenness of testimonies in our lives, my Father, Lord. Lord, it shall continue to increase, my Father God, as you change things for us, Lord. We thank you, we praise you, Lord. In Jesus' name we pray. Amen. And verse 2 says, "Enlarge the place of thy tent, and let them stretch forth the curtains of thy habitations. Spare not, lengthen thy cords and strengthen thy stakes." Verse 3 says, "For thou shalt break forth on the right hand, on the left, and thy seed shall inherit the Gentiles and make the desolate cities to be inhabited." Amen. So we're going to pray that, you know, the Lord shall help us to enlarge our vision, you know, our capacity, our thinking. You know, may the Lord shake us out of our comfort zones, you know, so that, you know, we can go further in this year of enlargement. You know, we shall not limit ourselves. We shall not limit our God. You know, we can limit God by, you know, by saying that, okay, you know, maybe God cannot do this, but let us not allow any spirit of unbelief
4: or lack of faith in our lives. Amen. Let us enlarge, you know, ourselves, you know, in every way possible. Amen. In our thinking, in our vision, in our planning, you know, let us continue to walk in that enlargement that God has promised us. Amen. Let's pray. Father God, we thank you, Father God. Lord, we pray, Father God, that you would enlarge our vision, my Father, Lord, our capacity, Lord, our thinking, my Father God. Lord, we bind and cast out every limit, my Father, that we have set upon ourselves, my Father God. Lord, we bind and cast out every boundary, my Father, that we have put for ourselves, my Father God, preventing us from advancing, my Father God. Lord, we bind and cast out every little thinking, my Father God. Lord, help us to catch your vision, my Father. Help us to catch your purpose and plan for us, my Father, in this period, in this season, my Father God. Lord, help, enlarge us, my Father, spiritually, financially, materially, numerically, and otherwise, Father God. Every area of our lives, Lord, let us be enlarged, my Father God. Lord, we thank you, Father. Lord, we shall continue to break forth, Lord, on the right hand, on the left, my Father, Lord. And Lord, we shall come forth, Father, with glorious testimonies of your goodness, Father God. Lord, we thank you, we praise you, Lord. In Jesus' name we pray. Amen. And verse 4 says, fear not, for thou shalt not be ashamed, neither be thou confounded, for thou shalt not be put to shame. For thou shalt forget the shame of thy youth, and shall not remember the reproach of thy widowhood anymore. Amen. So we're going to pray that, you know, we shall not operate in any fear, you know, and we shall not remain confused. It says we shall not be confounded. Amen. We shall not be confused. We shall not be stunned by what is happening, you know, but let us look forward with expectation, with joy, with hope, knowing that God has promised, you know, and he's able to fulfill it. Amen. And as we are aligning ourselves to this promise, you know, God knows how to make it happen for us. Amen. So let's bind and cast out every spirit of fear, you know, every sense of shame, you know, that might keep you from even trying again, you know, because you've tried and maybe you did not succeed. Amen. So there's no reason to remain in that place of shame. Amen. In that confused state. Amen. Because our God is able to turn things around, and he has told us explicitly this year that is the year of enlargement. Amen. So let's pray. Father God, we bind and cast out every spirit of fear from our hearts, my Father God. Lord, you have not given us the spirit of fear, Father, but of power and of love and of a sound mind, Father God. Lord, we pray that we shall continue to take every step, my Father, knowing that you are with us, my Father, with the boldness, my Father, that the righteous have, my Father God. Lord, we shall not be confused, my Father. We shall not be dazed, Father God. Lord, we bind and cast out every spirit of shame, my Father, that is holding us down, my Father God. Lord, if we did not succeed previously, Lord, we shall not give up, my Father, but Lord, we shall continue to press forward, my Father God. Lord, for your kingdom is an ever-expanding kingdom, my Father. There's no looking back, my Father God. Lord, we shall not dwell on the past, my Father, on the past failures, my Father, on the past pain, my Father, the past trauma, my Father, but Lord, we shall press forward, my Father, looking unto the new thing you're going to do for us, Lord. We thank you, we praise you, Lord. In Jesus' name we pray. Amen. Verse 5 says, for thy maker is thy husband, the Lord of hosts is his name, and thy Redeemer, the Holy One of Israel, the God of the whole earth shall he be called. Verse 6 says, for the Lord has called thee as a woman forsaken and grieved in spirit, and a wife of youth when thou wast refused, saith thy God. Amen. So, you know, it says the God of the whole earth shall he be called. You know, we are serving the God of the whole earth, of the whole universe. You know, and there's nothing too difficult for him. You know, with God, nothing is impossible. Amen. And Jesus has said that, you know, you see the glory of God only if you will believe. Amen. So let us continue to believe, you know, and we shall see the power and the glory of God in our situations and circumstances. And here it says, for the Lord has called thee as a woman forsaken. So, you know, in every area where we feel that we were forsaken, in every area where we feel that we were refused, you know, God says he's going to bring about a restoration. Amen. He's going to restore those things that were denied us, you know, those rightful things, you know, those things that were refused us. You know, if it was good for us, the Lord will restore it. Amen. So let's pray. Let's submit, you know, all those areas where we are expecting God to restore us. Father God, we thank you, Father God, Father, for we know, Lord, with you all things are possible, Father. There's nothing too hard, nothing too difficult for thee, Lord. Lord, you are the creator of the heaven, the earth, the seas, and everything that therein is, my Father God. Lord, we submit every area of our lives, my Father, Lord, where we have been forsaken, where we have been overlooked, my Father, where we have been rejected and refused, Father God. Lord, we pray that you would bring about a restoration, my Father, in this season of enlargement, my Father God. Lord, even as we enlarge our thinking, our minds, my Father, our capacity, Lord, as you enlarge it, Father God, as you shake us out of our comfort zones, my Father, Lord. Lord, help us to step into that which you have purposed for us, my Father God. Lord, let us come forth, my Father, with songs of thanksgiving, songs of

praise, my Father, exalting your holy name, Father God. Lord, we thank you, Father God. Lord, none of us shall remain in that place of discouragement, Father God. Lord, we bind and cast out every spirit of discouragement, every spirit of doubt, my Father. We bind it and cast out in the name of Jesus Christ. Lord, we release confidence in you, my Father God. We release trust, the ability to trust in your word, my Father God. Lord, none of us shall doubt you, Father God. Lord, every doubting spirit, we bind it and cast out in the name of Jesus Christ. Lord, we thank you. We praise you, Lord. In Jesus' name we pray. Amen. And let's look at verse 8. It says, in a little wrath I hid my face from thee for a moment, but with everlasting kindness will I have mercy on thee, saith the Lord thy Redeemer. Amen. The Lord is our Redeemer. Amen. You know, he has redeemed us. Amen. And he paid the price. And you know, he has set us free. He that spared not his own son, but delivered him for us all, how shall he not with him also freely give us all things? Amen. He gave us the most precious gift, you know, that anybody could ever hope for. So everything else, you know, is less than that. You know, so he will not withhold those things from us. Amen. And that is what the word of God says. So it says, in a little wrath I hid my face, but with everlasting kindness will I have mercy on thee. So we're going to pray that, you know, the Lord in his mercy shall allow us to enter into areas where our effort has failed us, you know, because of his great mercy, because of his kindness, because of his love. And it is because of his love that he, you know, came and redeemed us, delivered us. You know, we were not worthy, but, you know, he still, you know, came for us. It is the gift of God, salvation. You know, it is not through works. You know, our works will always fail us, but it is the gift of God, the salvation that we have received. So let us continue to ask for his mercy. You know, it is because of his mercy that we are not consumed. Father God, we thank you, Father. We praise you. We bless you, Father God. Lord, we thank you, Father, for your awesome love, my Father, your great mercy, my Father, which endures forever, Father God. Lord, we pray that we shall continue to bask in your mercy, my Father God. Lord, we shall continue to trust in you, my Father God, and hope in you alone, my Father God. Lord, we shall not be put to shame, my Father, as your word says, Father God. Lord, we pray, Lord, that your mercy, Lord, shall continue to make a way for us, Lord, in this land, my Father, in our employments, in our businesses, Lord. It's not because we deserve it, Lord. It's not because we are qualified, my Father. It is not because we are eligible, my Father. It is because you love us, my Father, because of your mercy, my Father. You came seeking after us, my Father, when we were lost, my Father. Lord, you left the 99 behind and came for us, my Father. We thank you, Father, Lord. And we know, that, Lord, that your mercy will continue to make a way for us, Lord. We thank you. We praise you, Lord. In Jesus' name we pray. Amen. And let's look at verse 9. It says, for this is as the waters of Noah unto me. For as I have sown that the waters of Noah should no more go over the earth, so have I sown that I would not be wroth with thee, nor rebuke thee. Amen. So we're going to pray that, you know, we shall continue to have the peace and stability that one can only find in the presence of God. You know, in every area of, you know, if there's any instability, you know, let's present it before the Lord, you know, because he says, you know, as the waters of Noah, for as I have sown into the waters, should no more go over thee. So, you know, God desires peace and stability for us. Amen. So if we through our foolishness or, you know, carelessness have stepped out of that stability that is in God, let's, you know, let's repent, let's return, and let's pray that we shall operate in his peace and in stability in every area. Father God, we thank you, Father God, for you are the Prince of Peace, Father God. And Lord, we thank you for you give us the peace that you have, my Father, not as the world gives, Father God. Lord, we pray that we shall continue to have peace and stability, Lord, in every area of our lives, Lord. Lord, spiritually, financially, Lord, physically, Lord, in our employments, in our businesses, Lord, in our children's academics, Lord. Lord, we shall have peace, we shall have stability in our health, my Father God. Lord, we shall not be tossed to and fro, my Father God. Lord, we shall not be troubled on every side, my Father God. Lord, we shall continue to be overcomers, my Father. We shall overcome by faith, Father, Lord. We thank you, Father God. Lord, for we shall be more than conquerors, Lord, because we have put our trust in you, Father, Lord. He that is in us is greater than he that is in the world, Father, Lord. We thank you. We praise you, Lord. In Jesus' name we pray. Amen. And lastly, let's look at verse 10. It says, for the mountains shall depart and the hills be removed, but my kindness shall not depart from thee. Neither shall the covenant of my peace be removed, saith the Lord that has mercy on thee. Amen. His kindness will not depart from us. You know, and he's the God who has mercy on us. Amen. You know, and the greatest evidence is Jesus, you know, and what he did for us. It is purely the mercy of God, the love of God. And it says, the mountain shall depart and the hills, but my kindness shall not depart. Neither shall the covenant of

is your presence that we need more than anything else, Lord. And Lord, let us continue to prioritize our relationship with you, Lord, knowing that you are the giver of every gift, my Father. You are the giver of life, Father God. Lord, we do not want anything more than you, Father God. Lord, you are, my Father, our primary focus, Lord. Let that be so, my Father, Lord. Let us continue to seek you first and your kingdom and its righteousness, Father God. Lord, we thank you, we praise you, Lord. In Jesus' name we have prayed. Amen.

a Holy Ghost revival. Send the rain from heaven. Let our thirsty souls.

that men may hear the truth, come to the light of the truth, and walk in the truth. Dr. Ihemeh N. Ndukwe, a missionary in the Middle East and Asia for more than 21 years, graced with a word for revival, now comes your way on Revival Now. 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Revival Now. Tune in.

now. Revival is quickened by the Holy Spirit, the same Spirit that raised Jesus Christ from the dead. God so loved the world, He gave His only begotten Son, Jesus Christ, that whosoever believeth in Him should not perish but have everlasting life. Jesus spoke of Himself in John chapter 9 verse 5, saying, "As long as I am in the world, I am the light of the world." So God did not send His Son into the world to condemn the world, but that the world through Him might be saved. He that believeth in Him is not condemned, but he that believeth not is condemned already. And this is the condemnation, that light is come into the world, and men love darkness rather than the light. For everyone that doeth evil hates the light, neither comes to the light. But he that doeth the truth comes to the light, that his deeds may be made manifest that they are wrought in God. When men hear the truth and come to the truth, come to its light, walk in the truth, walk in the light, do deeds of the truth, this is revival. To minister is Dr. Ihemé N. Ndukwe. Dr. Ihemé Ndukwe has been a missionary in the Middle East and Asia for more than 21 years. Dr. Ihemé Ndukwe is graced with the word for revival now, reviving the ministers, the families, and the nations, preaching the word of God, pure and unadulterated, in demonstration of the Spirit and of power, so that men's faith is not on enticing words of man's wisdom, but in the power of God. You can sit under this anointing and remain the same. Revival.

Our message today is taken from Hebrews chapter 11, verse 30. By faith, the walls of Jericho fell down after they were compassed about 7 days. By simple obedience, believing what God said, the walls of Jericho fell down. God instructed the people of Israel as they were entering the land of Canaan to possess it. The first obstacle was Jericho. And as God gave instruction to Joshua, and as Joshua released the instruction to them, they obeyed. They walked by faith, and they received a great result out of that, a great victory. Let's see what happened in Joshua chapter 6 from verse 1. The scripture says, now Jericho was strictly shut up because of the children of Israel. None went out and none came in. By this time, the people of Jericho had already heard that Israel was serving a living God, a great God, God that keeps his promises. And they were already afraid of the people of Israel. So what they did was that they shut up the entire Jericho. The Bible said Jericho was strictly shut up because of the children of Israel. None went out and none came in. So the people of Jericho remained fortified by the walls they had. They believed that their walls would protect them and shield them. They never intended to go out to fight against the people of Israel or either to make peace with them. But it was really shut up. Verse 2 says, and the Lord said unto Joshua, see, I've given into thy hand Jericho and the king thereof and the mighty men of valor. So God gave the vision to Joshua. Say, see, don't see the obstacles, don't see the walls, don't see the barriers. See what I have said in my word. Say, I have given into thy hand Jericho and the king thereof and the mighty men of valor. Remember, Joshua had already encountered the captain of the host. In that Joshua chapter 5 from verse 13, he said, and it came to pass when Joshua was by Jericho that he lifted up his eyes and looked, and behold, there stood a man over against him with his sword drawn in his hand. And Joshua went unto him and said unto him, are thou for us or for adversaries? So Joshua exhibited the first quality he was encouraged to exhibit after he was appointed as the leader when Moses has died. The scripture said, Moses, my servant, is dead. Now, therefore, arise, go over this Jordan, thou and all these people, unto the land which I do give to them, even to the children of Israel. In that Joshua 1, verse 6, said, be strong and of a good courage, for unto these people shall thou divide for an inheritance the land which I swear unto their fathers to give them. Verse 7, only be thou strong and very courageous, that thou mayest observe to do according to all the law which Moses my servant commanded thee. Turn not from it to the right hand or to the left, that thou mayest prosper whithersoever thou goest. So Joshua remained strong. He was not afraid. When he lifted up his eyes and looked, and behold, there was a man over against him with his sword drawn in his hand. And Joshua went unto him and said unto him, are thou for us or for our adversaries? God has not given us the spirit of fear, but love, power, and sound mind. As God speaks his word and gives us his word, we should walk by faith and not be afraid of situations. And look at the reply in that Joshua chapter 5, verse 14. I said, nay, but as captain of the host of the Lord, am I not come? And Joshua fell on his face to the earth and did worship, and said unto him, what said my Lord unto his servant?
Verse 15, and the captain of the host said unto Joshua, loose thy shoe from off thy foot, for the place whereon thou standest is holy. And Joshua did so. So the captain of the Most High came to help Joshua, and Joshua was open to receive the instruction from God. And that's what he's saying in that Joshua chapter 6 verse 2. And the Lord said unto Joshua, see, I've given into thy hand Jericho and the king thereof and the mighty men of valor. If you don't see what God is seeing concerning your situation, you may not have the victory. Purpose to see with the eyes of faith and not the eyes of fear. If God has said it, purpose to walk by it. What you could understand here is that the people of Jericho were already afraid of the people of Israel. And that's why they shut up entrance, the gate of Jericho. They were already afraid. Most of the times, we are even afraid of the things that is already afraid of us. But as we continue to study the word of God and to hear the word of God, for faith coming by hearing and hearing by the word of God, our faith will increase to be able to overcome the situations that we are facing. Of course, when God gave Joshua the vision and told him, see, looking unto Jesus, the author and finisher of our faith, say, see, I have given unto thy hand Jericho and the king thereof and the mighty men of valor. As we look unto Jesus, the author and finisher of our faith, the victory is already gotten for us. We are to receive it. For Jesus was made manifest to destroy the works of the devil. And he has delivered us from the captivity of sin, self, and Satan, as we purpose to walk in his ways, his truth, and his life. So God set forth the process and the procedure for achieving the purpose of the conquest of Jericho by saying in that Joshua chapter 6 verse 3, he said, and ye shall compass the city, all ye men of war, and go round about the city once. Thou shalt thou do 6 days. Listen, you must follow God's instructions to fulfill every purpose God has set out for you to achieve. You may receive the vision, but not achieve it because of flagrant disobedience to set up plans and purposes based on God's instructions. So when God gives a vision, he gives the plans and how to achieve it. So the process was set forth and the procedure God gave through his instruction. He gives difference between a process and a procedure. That a process is a series of tasks and activities that produce an outcome. A procedure is a set of instructions for completing a single task, activity within a process. So if you don't follow the procedures, the instructions that God is giving concerning a situation, you may not be able to achieve the purpose God wants you to achieve. And that's what God set forth here. First of all, God gave him the vision. And he now told him how to proceed on this vision. In that verse 3, he said, ye shall compass the city, all ye men of war, and go round about the city once. Thou shalt thou do 6 days. So every day they needed to compass the city once. God is specific in giving his instructions and his tailor and measure. And we are supposed to abide accordingly to whatever he has told us to do in every situation. I continue in that verse 4 of Joshua chapter 6. He said, and 7 priests shall bear before the ark 7 trumpets of ramshorns. And the 7th day he shall compass the city 7 times. And the priest shall blow with the trumpets. So specifically, God said, you shall have 7 priests bear before the ark 7 trumpets of ram's songs. And it's only on the 7th day you shall compass the city 7 times. And the priest shall blow with the trumpets.
The captain of the lost souls here, called Jehovah, knew exactly that Jericho was fortified and strictly guarded, and no Joshua stopped and cares about it. And maybe fears. He gave him instruction on what to do. Says, see, I've given into thy hand Jericho. Not I will do it. I've already done it. That is faith. When you see what God is seeing concerning any situation, you know that the victory is already assured. And God gave the direction, the procedure, and the processes to follow. He assured that as long as you do what I have told you to do, 6 days, compass the city once, on the seventh day, seven times, and you shall possess the city. But it must be on the procedure of seven priests bearing before the ark seven trumpets of ram's horns. In Joshua chapter 6 verse 4, he said, and seven priests shall bear before the ark seven trumpets of ram's horns. And the seventh day you shall compass the city seven times. And the priest shall blow with the trumpets. That's each time the priest shall blow with the trumpets. Verse 4, and it shall come to pass that when they make a long blast with the ram's horn, and when you hear the sound of the trumpet, all the people shall shout with a great shout. And the wall of the city shall fall down flat, and the people shall ascend up, every man straight before him. So God gave this instruction to show them that it's not by might, it's not by power, but by his spirit. It's through the strength of the Lord that they be able to possess this land. They cannot do it by their strength. And that's why the scripture tells us in 2 Corinthians chapter 10 from verse 3, for though we walk in the flesh, we do not war after the flesh. For the weapons of our warfare are not carnal, but mighty through God to the pulling down of strongholds. It doesn't matter the stronghold. As long as you purpose to walk with the Lord, to walk with the word of God, to obey the instructions of the Lord, all those obstacles, all those barriers, we give way. They become a stepping stone for a greater victory God has purpose for you. When God has purpose for a victory, he gives you an instruction. If God knows you are afraid, he speaks the word of faith into your life. For he has not given you the spirit of fear, but love, power, and sound mind. That's how he spoke to the life and to the heart of Joshua. He says, see, I've given you the land. Begin to visualize it. You already got the victory. All you needed to do is to obey me and walk by my instructions. Follow the procedure and the processes I'll give to you, and the victory will be yours. For though we walk in the flesh, we do not walk after the flesh. For the weapons of our warfare are not carnal, but mighty through God to the pulling down of strongholds, casting down imaginations, and every high thing that exalted itself against the knowledge of God, and bringing into captivity every thought to the obedience of Christ. And having in readiness to revenge all disobedience when your obedience is fulfilled. That is the key. When our obedience is fulfilled, God will punish every disobedience that is set before us, that is set against us. As long as the people of Israel purpose to obey what God has given to them in destruction on how to conquer Jericho, they were going to possess their position. The scripture says that Joshua chapter 6 verse 6, he said, and Joshua the son of Nun called the priest and said unto them, take up the ark of the covenant. Let seven priests bear seven trumpets of ram's horns before the ark of the Lord. I said unto the people, pass on and compass the city. Let him that is armed pass on before the ark of the Lord.
So God's instruction is orderly. His process is orderly. His procedures are specific. So Joshua, the son of Nun, called the priests as God had instructed and said unto them, take up the ark of the covenant and let the seven priests bear seven trumpets of ram's horns before the ark of the Lord. So every group had a specific instruction given to it, and every group had a specific responsibility to do. As you're in the house of the Lord, you have a specific responsibility you need to do. You have been reconciled, that through you, people should come to be reconciled to God through his son, Jesus Christ. You have put your hand in the plow. You are not supposed to look back. You are continuing to press unto perfection. Everyone in the kingdom is important. And whatever responsibility you have been given, you are to do it with all your heart, with all your mind, with all your strength. You are to do it following specific obedience as you were given to do. As the word is released, receive it. Receive the instruction of righteousness that is able to make you perfect concerning whatever God has called you to do. Every work you have been given to do is an honor that the priests were called to take up the ark of the covenant, to carry the presence of God. It's an honor. And the seven priests were to bear seven trumpets of ram's horns before the ark of the Lord. It's an honor. So don't despise any responsibility you have been given to do. It's an honor to serve the Lord in whatever little way or big way you have been given to do. Faithful is he who has called you, who will do it, who will establish you. As you purpose to be faithful in the little he has given to you, he will give you greater things to do for him. Verse 7, and he said unto the people, pass on, come past the city, and let him that is armed pass on before the ark of the Lord. Maybe in a way to make ways for the priests carrying the ark to come. They were armed. We have been armed with the power of the Most High God. And the Bible said in Ephesians chapter 6, verse 10, say, finally, my brethren, be strong in the Lord and the power of his might. Verse 11, put on the whole armor of God, that you may be able to stand against the wiles of the devil. Verse 12, for we wrestle not against flesh and blood, but against principalities, against powers, against the rulers of darkness of this world, against spiritual wickedness in high places. Verse 13, wherefore, take unto you the whole armor of God, that you may be able to withstand in the evil day, and having done all to stand. You are to stand in the authority of the word of God. You are to stand in the promises of God. You are to stand by faith, fighting a good fight of faith, holding on to eternal life. As God has given us the word to do, we are to stand and do it. We should not look back. We should not allow anything to discourage us. The Bible said in that Joshua chapter 6, verse 9, and the armed men went before the priests that blew with the trumpets, and the real reward came after the ark and priests going on and blowing with the trumpets. Verse 10, and Joshua had commanded the people, said, you shall not shout, nor make any noise with your voice, neither shall any word proceed out of your mouth until the day I bid you shout. Then shall you shout. Simply put, they were commanded to be silent, be still, and know that the Lord is God. Be still and see the power of God made manifest. For God shall fight your battle, and you shall hold your peace. Say, so the ark of the Lord compassed the city, going about it once, and they came into the camp and lodged in the camp. They did not make noise. They were orderly.
They were obedient. They followed exactly what Joshua told them to do. 1 Thessalonians chapter 5, verses 8 to 10 tells us this. Say, but let us who are the day be sober, putting on the breastplate of faith and love, and for a helmet, the hope of salvation. Verse 9, for God had not appointed us to wrath, but to obtain salvation by our Lord Jesus Christ. Verse 10, who died for us, that whether we wake or sleep, we should live together with him. What does it mean to live together with him? To obey him. When the Lord said, be silent. When he says, speak, speak. When he says, shout, shout. And that's exactly what Joshua made and taught these people. To keep in line with what God has said them to do. He said, Joshua commanded the people, say, you shall not shout, nor make any noise with your voice. Neither shall any word proceed out of your mouth until the day I bid you shout. Then shall you shout. There is always an appointed time for the vision to speak. You shall not wait for it. Don't be in a hurry to receive victory. Don't be in a haste. Don't be faster than God. Allow yourself to be led by the Holy Spirit in every aspect of your life. As God has commanded, purpose to walk with him. Whatever God has spoken, it will come to pass. So remember to always obey and do. As the time God has given for you to do it at that time. Don't be faster than him. 1 Timothy chapter 1 verse 18 says this. This charge I commit unto thee, son Timothy, according to the prophecies which went before thee, that thou by day mightest walk a good warfare. Verse 19. Holding faith and a good conscience, which some having put away concerning faith have made shipwreck. Verse 20, of whom is Hymenaeus and Alexander, whom I have delivered unto Satan, that they may learn not to blaspheme. We are not to go against the word of God. We are to war a good warfare according to the prophecies which have gone forth. As Joshua spoke forth, the people yielded to do what Joshua said that they should do. That's the essence of us hearing the word of God. As we hear the word of God, we should do what the word of God says to do. That's the only way you can fight a good fight of faith, holding on to eternal life. When you begin to walk outside the word of God, you expose yourself unnecessarily. 2 Timothy chapter 2 from verse 1 says this, thou therefore, my son, be strong in the grace that is in Christ Jesus. Verse 2, and the things that thou hast heard of me among many witnesses, the same commit thou to faithful men, which shall be able to teach others also. Verse 3, thou therefore endure hardness as a good soldier of Jesus Christ. As a good soldier of Christ, as a child of God, you must learn to walk in obedience. You must learn to endure. You must learn to be patient. You should never be faster than God. We should know to follow them who through faith and patience obtain the promises. He continued in that 2 Timothy chapter 2 verse 4. He said, no man that worried entangled himself with the affairs of this life, that he may please him who are choosing him to be a soldier. Verse 5, and if a man also strive for masteries, yet is he not crowned, except he strive lawfully, unless you obey what God has said in his word, unless you follow the instructions of righteousness, you will not be striving lawfully. You may not obtain the crown. That's why it's important to follow specific instructions. We are not to deviate to the left or to the right.
By faith, the walls of Jericho fell down after they were compassed about 7 days. Every wall of partition, everything that's inhibiting you from coming to receive Jesus Christ as Lord and Savior today, I decree through the message you have heard today that those walls are giving way. For Jesus Christ have broken every partition, every wall through the shedding of his blood on the cross of Calvary. For he was wounded for your transgression. He was bruised for iniquities. The chastisement upon him brought us peace, and by his stripes we are healed. If you purpose today to come to the saving knowledge of the word of God, to accept what Jesus Christ did for you on the cross of Calvary, he'll give you the right to become a child of God. And you flee from the wrath to come. And as you do this, remain blessed. In Jesus' name, amen.

0: 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That is spelled out as www.inwardrevival.org. I repeat that website address, www.inwardrevival.org, or email info@inwardrevival.org. 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I repeat the email address, info@inwardrevival.org. Alternatively, please telephone the office on +234 701 687 0490. I repeat that telephone number, +234 701 687 0490. Thank you so much.
1: When the roll is called up yonder, I'll be there.
2: You have heard the message today, and we are going to pray, starting from that Joshua chapter 6 verse 1. Say, now Jericho was straightly shut up because of the children of Israel. None went out and none came in. I decree today every door that is shut, which God has ordained to be opened for you, shall be opened in Jesus' name. Revelation chapter 3 verse 8 says this as we pray. Say, I know thy works. Behold, I've set before thee an open door, and no man can shut it. For thou hast a little strength, has kept my word, has not denied my name, just as the walls of Jericho fell down flat and gave way for the people of Israel to enter to possess, despite their little strength, because they believed the word of the Lord. They obeyed the instructions of the law. They kept the word of God. I pray as you continue to keep the word of God, as you obey the word of God, every closed doors which God has ordained to be opened shall be opened here and now in Jesus' name, because you have kept the word and you have not denied the name of the Lord. In Jesus' name, amen. I also pray that every heart that has been hardened today, as you have heard his word, do not harden your heart any longer, as in the days of provocation. Revelation chapter 3 verse 20 says, behold, I stand at the door and knock. If any man hear my voice and open the door, I will come in to him and will sup with him, and he with me. Even as you have heard the word of God today, and you believe the word of God, and you accept what Jesus Christ did for you on the cross of Calvary, you see the Lord make a way for you where there seems to be no way. He will give you wisdom that is profitable to direct, in Jesus' name, amen. We are still praying. Let's go back to that Joshua chapter 6, verse 2. And the Lord said unto Joshua, see, I have given into thy hand Jericho and the king thereof and the mighty men of valor. I pray that you will not walk by sight any longer. You walk by faith. You believe what God has said and you will walk in it. May we see what God is showing, revealing to us at every point in time. In Jesus' name, the scripture says in Ephesians chapter 1, verse 17, said that the God of our Lord Jesus Christ, the Father of glory, may give unto you the spirit of wisdom and revelation in the knowledge of him. I pray that God will give you revelation and wisdom in the knowledge of him. He will teach you the way to go to profit. And may the eyes of your understanding be enlightened as you have heard this word today, so that you know what is the hope of his calling and what the riches of the glory of his inheritance in the saints. This is my desire for you, even as the people of Israel obeyed as God released his prophetic word through Joshua. They obeyed, they were able to see what God saw, and they were able to possess their possessions. That will be our portion. In Jesus' name, amen. I'm still praying for you. May we learn to stick to God's process and procedure, obeying every instruction specifically as demanded and on time, even as God gave them instruction on how to go about taking the city. They followed it strictly. I pray for you that you follow the instruction of the Almighty. For the instruction of the Lord is a way of distinction. It's a way to set you apart from the rest. The instruction of the Lord will bring you to a position of elevation. I pray that you continue to obey the instruction of the Lord. In Jesus' name, amen. We are still praying. If you go to that first Corinthians chapter 16, verse 9, the scripture says, but a great door and effectual is opened unto me, and there are many adversaries. We are going to pray, thank God, every door that God has opened, it doesn't matter the adversaries. It doesn't matter how many they are. They will be silenced. They will be put to shame, because the Lord will fight our battles, we shall be still, and the Lord will fight the battles for us, and we shall be victorious. In Jesus' name, for everyone that is born of God overcomes the world. And this is the victory that overcomes the world, even our faith, as we continue to walk by faith. Father God, I thank you, everyone that has had this word will continue to walk by faith and not by sight. And they will be overcomers. They will overcome every situation, no matter how many the adversaries are. In Jesus' name, amen. Father God, I still pray for all these ones. I pray that they shall continue to be strong in the Lord and in the power of your might, putting on the whole armor of God, that they may be able to stand against the wiles of the devil. Father God, I thank you for this. I glorify your name. In Jesus' name, amen. To Ephesians chapter 6, as we continue to pray, from that verse, they say, finally, my brethren, be strong in the Lord and in the power of his might. Lord, I pray for everyone that has heard this word today. Lord, they will be strong in you and in the power of your mind, even as you challenge and encourage Joshua to be strong and very courageous. Lord, I pray for every one of them that has heard this word. Lord, I bind every spirit of fear, for you have not given them the spirit of fear, but love, power, and sound mind. Lord, let them not be afraid of the adversary. Even as the people of Jericho were afraid of the people of Israel, that was why they shut up their city. Father God, let us see that the enemy is already afraid of us. If we resist the devil, he'll flee. So Lord, I pray for every one of them. Let them know how to stand in the authority of your word, putting on the whole armor of God, so that they'll be able to stand against the wiles of the devil. Ephesians 6 verse 12 says, for we wrestle not against flesh and blood, but against principalities, against powers, against the rulers of the darkness of this world, against spiritual wickedness in high places. So, Father God, I pray for every one of them, and I bind every principalities, every power. I come against the rulers of the darkness of this world, against spiritual wickedness in high places. Lord, I nullify their powers. Lord, I bring them down. Lord, to your glory. Lord, we thank you. We worship you. We adore you. For the people that have heard your word today, You have made them to be overcomers. In Jesus' name, amen and amen. We are still praying. Go to 2 Corinthians chapter 10 from verse 3. Say, for though we walk in the flesh, we do not war after the flesh. For the weapons of our warfare are not carnal, but mighty through God to the pulling down of strongholds. Father God, I thank you for all the people you have taught their word today by your spirit. From today, they will not walk after the flesh. Despite they are walking in the flesh, Lord, they will walk by the spirit of God. They shall be led by the spirit of God. And they will fight a good fight of faith, laying hold on eternal life. Lord, I thank you, Lord, to your glory. Lord, they will continue to cast down every imagination and every heart that tries to raise up itself against your knowledge in their life. Lord, I join them to cast down every imagination, every high thing that exalted itself against the knowledge of God and bringing every thought into captivity to obedience to Christ in their life.

0: Christ, as they have heard this word, may they continue to walk in this word of God. Thank you, Lord. In Jesus' name, Lord, thank you, for the obedience shall be fulfilled. And as the obedience is fulfilled, Lord, you punish every disobedience around them. In Jesus' name, amen and amen. Thank you, Lord. In Jesus' name, amen.
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0: everyone, and welcome to the Inward Revival Now online radio station featuring Dr. Ehime and Ndukwe on These Are Daily Specials. 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So we kick off with the Word of Wisdom live stream, which begins at 6:20 a.m. and that's Nigeria time. 6:20 a.m. also for Europe, certain countries in Europe, 9:20 a.m. for the UAE, 10:50 a.m. for India, 2:20 p.m. for Manila, and that's our listeners in the Philippines, 3:20 p.m. for Australia, 12:20 a.m. Eastern Standard Time for America, and 9:20 p.m. Pacific Time, America and Canada. 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
1: Revival Now, bringing men back to God. Today's promise is taken from the book of 1 Kings chapter 11, verses 1 to 6. And I read from the King James Version, and it says, "But King Solomon loved many strange women, together with the daughter of Pharaoh, women of the Moabites, Ammonites, Edomites, Zidonians, and Hittites." Verse 2 says, "Of the nations concerning which the Lord said unto the children of Israel, ye shall not go in to them, neither shall they come in unto you. For surely they will turn away your heart after their gods." Solomon clave unto this in love. Verse 3 says, "And he had 700 wives, princesses, and 300 concubines, and his wives turned away his heart." Verse 4 says, "For it came to pass, when Solomon was old, that his wives turned away his heart after other gods, and his heart was not perfect with the Lord his God, as was the heart of David his father." Verse 5 says, "For Solomon went after Ashtoreth, the goddess of the

0: God bless you everyone. Let's turn our Bibles to 1 Kings chapter 11 and I will read from verse 1. 1 Kings chapter 11 from verse 1. Over here it talks about King Solomon and it starts in verse 1. It says, "But King Solomon loved many foreign women as well as the daughter of Pharaoh, women of the Moabites, Ammonites, Edomites, Sidonians and Hittites." We all know about Solomon, how God had blessed him with all wisdom, with all wealth, with all honor. God had really blessed Solomon. But it starts, if you see verse 1, what does it start with? It says, "But King Solomon loved foreign women." His love, his affection towards God had changed. Instead of loving God first, his affection, his love changed from loving God. So we'll pray for souls, we'll pray for ourselves. You know, there are many who started well, who loved God, but along the way, other things came in. Their love is now misplaced. They find love, priority in other things of the world. We'll pray for souls. The Word of God says, "Love the Lord your God with all your heart, with all your mind, with all your strength." So we'll pray for souls, we'll pray for ourselves. Let us love God. May nothing else take the place of God in our lives. Let us love God first. Everything else comes after. We'll pray for ourselves. We'll pray for souls. Those who have misplaced their love, loving the things of the world, the cares of the world, their jobs, their money, their lifestyle. The Bible says, "Seek ye first the kingdom of God and his righteousness, and all these things shall be added unto you." So we'll pray for ourselves. We'll pray for souls. Let us love God with all our hearts, with all our mind, with all our strength. May none of our love towards God be misplaced. Let God be our first priority, our only priority. Let's open our mouth and pray. Father God, we thank you, we praise you, we magnify your name, Father God. Lord, we pray for ourselves, we pray for souls, Father God. Lord, we pray, Lord, that we will love the Lord our God with all our hearts, with all our minds, with all our strength, Father God. Lord, we pray, Lord, your love, Lord, will be above all, Father God. Lord, we pray, Lord, may none of our love towards you be misplaced, Father God. Lord, may you be the first priority, Father God. Lord, we pray, Lord, we will love you, Lord, with all that we have, Father God. We shall know, Lord, to seek first the kingdom of God and his righteousness, and all these things shall be added unto us, Father God. Lord, we pray for souls, Father God, who are loving the things of the world, who have misplaced their love in other things, Father God. Lord, we pray, Lord, let them come to love you, to adore you, to worship you, Lord. We thank you, we praise you, we magnify your name, Lord. We ask this prayer in Jesus' mighty name. Amen. Verse 2 says, "From the nations of whom the Lord had said to the children of Israel, you shall not intermarry with them, nor they with you. Surely they will turn away your hearts after their gods." Solomon clung to these in love. God had specifically, you know, said something in particular. He said, "You shall not intermarry." And even though God had commanded this, yet Solomon went ahead and intermarried. God's emphasis was not on marrying people of different nationality, marrying people of different ethnicity. But he said, "Do not intermarry." What does that mean? Marrying somebody who is not of the same faith of you, who does not believe in Jesus Christ as the Lord and Savior, who is not a believer, marrying a non-believer. And that is what God does not allow. He said, "You shall not marry with them, nor they with you." Why? Because surely they will turn away your hearts after their God. And we know so many people, even in our friend circles, in our families, we know so many people who have intermarried. And trust me, it's not a healthy marriage. These marriages are not spiritually healthy marriages. So we'll pray for those couples, those partners, those marriages who have married unbelievers. We'll pray, "Lord, you strengthen the believing husband. You strengthen the believing wife." We'll pray for husbands, for wives, those who are believing. Lord, let none turn away their hearts from serving you. So let's open our mouth and we'll pray for souls, for those marriages. We'll also pray for our children as they're growing up. They will all grow up to marry. We'll pray, let them find the right husband, the right wife who will love the Lord. We'll pray they will not compromise their faith for a relationship. Let's open our mouth and pray. Father God, we thank you, we praise you, we magnify your name, Father God. Lord, we come, Father God, in this time, Father God, and we pray for marriages, Father God. We pray for people, for partners, Father God, for husbands and wives who are in difficult spiritual marriages, Father God. Lord, we pray, Lord. We pray for the believing husband, the believing wife, Father God, that you strengthen them, Father God. Lord, we pray for the unbelieving husband, the unbelieving wife, Father God. Let them draw near to you, Lord. Let them come and receive the knowledge of Jesus Christ, Father God. Let them know that there is salvation in nothing else but only through Jesus Christ, Father God. Lord, we pray, Lord, let them draw near to you, Father God, as husband and wife, Father God. Lord, we pray, Lord, let their houses be filled with your love, with your wisdom, with the peace that comes from Christ, Father God. Lord, we pray for our children, for the youth, Father God, for grandchildren, for none of our prayers will go in vain, Father God. Lord, we pray, Lord, let them find a right husband, a right wife, Father God, who will love you, Father God, with their whole heart, Father God. Lord, we pray for our children, Father God. Let them never compromise their faith, Father God, over a relationship, Father God. Lord, we pray, Father God. Your word says, do not be unequally yoked together with unbelievers. So, Lord, we pray for our children, Lord. Let them not be unequally yoked, Father God, with unbelievers, Lord. Lord, you guide them. You order their steps, Father God. You show them the way, Father God. Lord, we thank you. We praise you. We magnify your name, Lord. We ask this prayer in Jesus' mighty name. Amen. Amen. Verse 3 says, and he had 700 wives, princesses, and 300 concubines, and his wives turned away his heart, for it was so when Solomon was old that his wife turned away his heart after other gods, and his heart was not loyal to the Lord his God, as was the heart of his father David. It's interesting to know, when did Solomon's heart turn away? It wasn't when he was a youth, when he was a young man, when he was a teenager. It says when Solomon was old that his wives turned his heart. He was an experienced man. He knew God. He loved God. He walked according to the way of the Lord. He built the house for the Lord. He was experienced man in his old age. So, you know, people say, oh, I have been a Christian all my life and I have served God all my life and I've done this all my life and this can never happen. If something like this can happen with Solomon, how much more likely is anyone else? So we'll pray. Don't be overconfident. The Bible says, keep your heart with all diligence, for out of it springs the issues of life. Let us not be overconfident, but let us work out our salvation with fear and trembling. Every single day, we need to work out our salvation with fear and trembling. And we'll pray for ourselves, we'll pray for souls, we'll pray for our children, that may none of us, may nobody turn away our hearts from serving the Lord. As we have started well, we will also end well. And so we can all boldly say in the end that I have fought a good fight of faith. I have finished the course. I have kept the faith. May this be our confession. Let's open our mouth and pray. Father God, we thank you. We praise you. We magnify your name, Father God. Lord, as we have started well, Father God, Lord, as we love you, Lord, as we adore you, Lord, Lord, as we worship you in spirit and in truth, Father God, Lord, we pray, Lord, may none of us go astray, Father God. May none of us be derailed along the way. Lord, we pray, Lord, each and every single day, Father God, we will work out our salvation with fear and trembling, Father God. Lord, we pray, Lord, especially for our children, Father God. No cares of the world, no temptation of the world will draw them away, Father God, from your love, Father God. Lord, we pray for ourselves, we'll pray for our children, Lord. We will love you all the days of our lives, Lord, so that we can boldly say, Father God, that I have fought a good fight. I have finished the race. I have kept the faith, Father God. Let this be our confession till the very end, till the very last breath, Father God. It is our desire, it is our prayer, Father God, to love you, to adore you, to worship you, Father God. We thank you, we praise you, we magnify your name, Lord. We ask this prayer in Jesus' mighty name. Amen. Amen. Verse 5 says, for Solomon went after Ashtaroth, the goddess of the Sidonians, and after Milcom, the abomination of the Ammonites. Verse 6 says, Solomon did evil in the sight of the Lord and did not fully follow the Lord as did his father David. You know, people don't go astray all of a sudden. It is little by little, slowly by slowly. It doesn't say Solomon completely forgot God or he did not serve God. But it says Solomon did not wholly follow the Lord. He did not wholly follow the Lord. And so there are many people, you know, other things in life take priority, other things in life creep up, and so God takes a back seat in their life. Prayers take a back seat in their life. Reading the Bible takes a back seat in their life. They are not holy following the Lord. We'll pray for ourselves. We'll pray for our children. We'll pray for souls. Let us wholly follow the Lord our God. And it's interesting, it says, and did not fully follow the Lord as did his father David. It gives an example of his father David, who wholly, David wasn't a perfect man. He wasn't a sinless man. But what was great about him, that he wholly followed the Lord. Even when he missed it, he came back and repented. He wholly followed the Lord. So we'll pray for ourselves. We'll pray for our children. Let us be called children who will wholly follow the Lord our God. And we'll also pray for ourselves. There is nothing else that you can leave. There's one thing that you can leave for your children, a legacy of faithfulness, of wholly following the Lord. Let our children, our grandchildren speak this for us, that our parents, our grandchildren, my grandmother, my grandfather wholly followed the Lord. Let us be good examples for the next generation. Let's open our mouth and pray. Father God, we thank you, we praise you, we magnify your name, Father God. Lord, we commit ourselves into your hands, Father God. Lord, we pray, Lord, may none of us go astray, Father God. Lord, we pray, let us not set anything wicked before us, Father God. Lord, we pray, let us wholly follow the Lord our God. Let us love you, let us serve you with all our hearts, with all our minds, with all our strength, Father God. Lord, your word says that men look at outward appearance, but Lord, you look at our hearts, Father God. So Lord, we pray, Lord, when you look at our hearts, Father God, you will find our hearts wholly following you, Father God. May nothing else take priority. May nothing else take your place in my heart, Father God. I shall wholly follow you, Lord. With my family, with my children, Lord, I will wholly follow you, Lord. As for me and my house, we will worship the Lord our God. And Lord, we pray, Lord, let this be our legacy, Father God, that our children, our grandchildren, when they see us, they can say this about us, that we wholly followed the Lord our God, Lord. Let us leave this legacy behind, Father God. We thank you, we praise you, we magnify your name, Lord. We ask this prayer in Jesus' mighty name. Amen, amen.
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Jesus has overcome the world. He's conquered the grave. And he has your life in his hands. What is your problem today that you're facing? He's conquered the grave. He can handle your situation. He will make a way when there seems to be no way. Set your eyes upon Jesus.

Alleluia. Today we want to sing a chorus, and it's a chorus of surrender to the Lord. We want to say yes to Jesus.

That's His will for each and every one of us. So we want to sing that song to

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2: The word of wisdom today is taken from Proverbs chapter 27, verse 20. Hell and destruction are never full, so the eyes of man are never satisfied. Hell, the place of everlasting damnation and destruction, are never full. Many are going there. Everyone that has rejected what Jesus Christ did for us on the cross of Calvary is already damned. For God so loved the world that he gave his only begotten Son, that whosoever believeth in him shall not perish, may have everlasting life. But everyone that has rejected the light that has come to the world is damned and will end up in hellfire. The light has come and many are rejecting this light and they are going into hell. They are going to destruction. They are going into everlasting damnation and destruction. That's why the scripture is telling us here, hell and destruction are never full. So the eyes of man are never satisfied. So men are carried away by the things they are seeing, things that may not lead to everlasting life, things that will lead them to destruction, things they think are enjoyable, and they go for it without knowing that it will lead them to destruction. Hell and destruction are never full. The scripture tells us in Proverbs chapter 30 from verse 15, said, the horse leech had two daughters crying, give, give. There are three things that are never satisfied. Yea, four things say not, it is enough. The grave and the barren womb, the air that is not filled with water, and the fire that said not, it is enough. So hell and destruction never agrees it's enough. It's busy looking for people to take in. That's why the Bible tells us, be sober, be vigilant, for your adversary, the Satan, moves about looking for whom to destroy. He has come to kill, to steal, and to destroy. Do not allow him and his ways to take you to hell. Job 26, verse 6 says, hell is naked before him, and destruction had no covering. Hell and destruction are never full. It is naked, it's open. When you reject the truth, you end up in hellfire. When you reject life, you open yourself for destruction. Jesus has come to give us life and life abundantly. But Satan has come to kill, to steal, and to destroy. Know it, that hell and destruction are never full. So the eyes of man are never satisfied. So don't allow your eyes to lead you astray, to lead you into iniquity. Hell and destruction are never full, because those who are walking in iniquity, the lust of the eye, the lust of the flesh, and the pride of life are many. So hell and destruction are opened for them. They are never full. I desire you to escape from the wrath to come, to escape from everything that will lead you to destruction. For know it, that hell and destruction are never full. Isaiah chapter 5, verse 11 says, woe unto them that rise up early in the morning, that they may follow strong drink, that continue until night, till wine inflame them. Verse 12, and the harp, and the viol, the tabret, and pipe, and wine, and in their feast, that they regard not the work of the Lord, Nila considered the operation of his hands. He said, woe to those who have rejected the truth, who are rejected to accept what God did for them by sending forth his only begotten son that died on the cross of Calvary and shed his blood for the remission of our sins. Woe to such ones. That's what the scripture says in that Isaiah chapter 5 verse 13. It says, therefore, my people are gone into captivity because they have no knowledge, and their honorable men are famished, and their multitude dried up with thirst. Verse 14, therefore hell had enlarged herself and opened her mouth without measure, and their glory and their multitude and their pomp, and he that rejoiceth shall descend into it. Don't expose yourself by the loss of the eye, by the pride of life, and by the loss of the flesh to descend into hell. For hell has enlarged herself. It is never full. And the scripture says in that Isaiah chapter 5 verse 15, and the mean man shall be brought down, and the mighty man shall be humbled, and the eyes of the lofty shall be humbled. Verse 16, but the Lord of hosts shall be exalted in judgment, and God that is holy shall be sanctified in righteousness. Hear it now. Hell and destruction are never full. So I encourage you to walk in the way, the truth, and the life that is in Christ Jesus. Remember, the eyes of man are never satisfied. The godliness with contentment is great gain. Don't be carried away by the things that are happening in the world, so that you not end in hellfire. Habakkuk chapter 2 verse 5 says, yea, also because he transgressed by wine, he is a proud man, neither keepeth at home, who enlargeth his desire as hell, and is as death, and cannot be satisfied. They gathered unto him all nations, and heaped unto him all people. Talking about the Chaldeans, the pride of the Chaldeans. The same way the pride of man will open himself up to end up in hellfire, to be destroyed. Know it, that hell and destruction are never full. So the eyes of man are never satisfied. I encourage you, learn to remain in the truth, abiding in the truth, and doing the truth, so that you will not end up in hellfire. Proverbs 23 verse 5 says, we thus set thy eyes upon that which is not, for riches certainly make themselves wings. They fly away as an eagle toward heaven. Do not allow anything to take you away from serving the Lord in spirit and in truth, not riches. I encourage you to be rich towards God. Be contented with what you have, so that you will not end in hellfire. Ecclesiastes chapter 1 verse 8 says, all things are full of labor. Man cannot utter it. The eye is not satisfied with seeing, nor the ear filled with hearing. It doesn't matter how much you accumulate. If you set your eyes on it, you end up in hellfire. The Bible says, set your affection on Christ, on things that are above, where Christ dwelleth. Set your affection on things that are above. Do not allow the mundane things of life lead you to hellfire. For if you be risen with Christ, seek those things which are above, where Christ is seated on the right hand of God. Set your affection on things that are above, not on things on the earth, so that you can escape from the wrath to come. Ecclesiastes chapter 2 verse 10 says, "And whatsoever my eyes desired, I kept not from them. I withheld not my heart from any joy, for my heart rejoiced in all my labor. And this was my portion of all my labor." Verse 11, "Then I looked on all the works that my hands have wrought, and on the labor that I had labored to do, and behold, all was vanity and vexation of spirit, and there was no profit under the sun." Consider all vanity. Set your affection on Christ. Set your affection on the things that are above. Purpose to do the will of God. Do not allow the mundane things of life to derail you from serving the Lord in spirit and in truth. Do not allow the mundane things of life to take you to hellfire. The scripture says in Ecclesiastes chapter 5 verse 10, "He that loveth silver shall not be satisfied with silver, nor he that loveth abundance with increase." This is also vanity. Verse 11, "When goods increase, they are increased that eat them. And what good is there to the owners thereof, saving the beholding of them with their eyes?" So be satisfied with whatever God has given to you. For eyes of man are never satisfied. Do not allow lust to lead you to hell and destruction. The scripture says in Ecclesiastes chapter 6 verse 7, "All the labor of man is for his mouth, and yet the appetite is not feared." Learn to be satisfied with what God has given to you. Learn to live a life of contentment. The scripture tells us in 1st epistle of John chapter 2 verse 16, "For all that is in the world, the lust of the flesh and the lust of the eyes, and the pride of life is not of the Father, but is of the world." Verse 17, "And the world passeth away, and the lust thereof. But he that doeth the will of God abideth forever." I encourage you, learn to do the will of God so that you will escape from hell and from destruction. And as you do this, remain blessed. In Jesus' name, amen and amen.
3: The future of the nation is you. The revival we need is returning to the true God, raising teaching priests, restoring the truth.

Hey, did you know that God has given you all you need to live a great godly life? Yes, to live a great life in all godliness. The great need on every side is spiritual revival, and God is giving it. The Lord God is rending the heavens and coming down among his people. It's all open. You can hear it all

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This is the time we must walk by the Holy Spirit. The time for the revival of our soul is now. So, where are you?

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Lord, as we are gathered here in the name of Jesus Christ, let alone your name be glorified, Father. You shall take all praises, all adoration, all thanksgiving, King of Glory. For this reason, you have formed us. For this reason, you have called us. For this reason, you have separated us, King of Glory, that we may show forth your praises, Father God. Lord, we pray that your praises shall never cease from our lives, Lord. In Jesus' mighty name we pray. Hallelujah. Hallelujah. Let's quickly open Psalm 95, and I will read from verse 1. It says, O come, let us sing to the Lord. Let us shout joyfully to the rock of our salvation. Let us come before his presence with thanksgiving, and let us shout joyfully to him with psalms. For the Lord is the great God and the great King above all gods. In his hands are the deep places of the earth. The heights of the hills are also his. The sea is his, for he made it, and his hands formed the dry land. Hallelujah. Hallelujah. And not only this is the reason why we should praise him, worship him, and continue to sing praises to him and remain thankful to him. The reason is that I'm still alive in this land of living. I have his breath in me. Hallelujah. Hallelujah. I'm still standing on the land of living because it is he who has made me alive. Hallelujah. We'll pray. Thanksgiving shall never cease from our life. Hallelujah. We'll pray. Rejoicing shall never cease from our life. Hallelujah. We'll pray. We shall continue to remain joyful in the Lord. This is not another Sunday. This is the day the Lord has made, that we may rejoice and be glad in it. Hallelujah. Rejoicing shall never cease from our families, from the life of our children. Rejoicing shall never cease from our church. Hallelujah. Bible says that his eyes are upon you and is thinking about you. The Lord is thinking about us all the time. Hallelujah. His ears are open to us. So what are we speaking? And what are we doing when he's looking at us? We'll pray. Whenever he's seeing us, he will find us praising him, thanking him, and live a life of thanksgiving. It doesn't matter the challenges. It doesn't matter the situation, how it looks like. What matters is Christ in me, the hope of glory. And because he's in me, the Lord is with me, I will not be shaken. I will not be scared. I will not be afraid. Hallelujah. But I will continue to live a life of thanksgiving till to my last breath. Hallelujah. Let's open our mouth and thank God. Whatever you have come with, lay aside. This is the time to worship the Lord, to give him all praise and thanksgiving which deserves to his holy name. Let's open our mouth and pray. Father God, we thank you. We give you glory, honor, and all praise, Lord. We have gathered together here in the name of Jesus Christ, Lord. And we pray, Father God, that our singing shall be pleasing in your sight. When we are dwelling together, it shall be pleasing in your sight, Lord. When we are worshiping you, O Lord God, in spirit and in truth, it shall be pleasing in your sight, Father God. Lord, we pray, King of Glory, that we shall live a life of thanksgiving, Abba Father. Continue to praise you because you are a great God and you are above all gods, Father God. Lord, we thank you. We give you glory, honor, and all praise. In Jesus' mighty name we pray. Amen. Hallelujah. It says in verse 6, O come, let us worship and bow down. Let us kneel before the Lord our Maker, for he is our God, and we are the people of his pasture and the sheep of his hand. Today, if you hear his voice, do not harden your hearts as in the rebellion, as in the day of trial in the wilderness. Hallelujah. Here he's talking about the people of Israelites when they came out from Egypt and when they were walking in the wilderness, how they tested the Lord. It starts with this, that we let us worship and bow down. We'll pray. We shall not bow down to anything else, but we will continue to bow down in the name of Jesus Christ. Hallelujah. Because he is our maker and we are the people of his pasture. He is our shepherd. Hallelujah. And sheep,
hears the voice of the shepherd will pray. When the word of God is coming, we'll pray that we shall not harden our heart. We will receive it with all humility, with all meekness, and walk with it. Hallelujah. Bible says, God, do not take pleasure in sacrifice, but in obedience. Hallelujah. He is seeking an obedient heart who will worship him in spirit and in truth, who will walk in his way. So we'll pray. When the word of God is coming, we will not harden our heart. We will open our ears to hear what the word of God is saying to us. The Spirit of God is talking to us. Hallelujah. Let's open our mouth and pray. Father God, we present ourselves. We present our body as a living sacrifice, holy and acceptable to you, O Lord God. This is our reasonable service to worship you with everything you have given us, O Lord God. So Lord, we pray as your word is coming forth, Father God. When we hear your voice, Lord, we will not harden our heart, Lord. Our children, they shall not harden their heart, Father God. We will not reject your instructions, Father God. We will not rebel against you, O Lord God, and make you angry and bring your anger upon us, O Lord God. But we pray, Father God, that we shall receive your word, Father God. Lord, your word is a lamp to our feet and light to our path. When we are walking in the light of your word, O Lord God, we will not stumble. We will not be shaken and we will not fall, Father God, because we are walking in the obedience to your word, Father God, to please you, Abba Father. Lord, we thank you. We give you glory, honor, and all praise. In Jesus' mighty name we pray. Amen. Hallelujah. And I will quickly read. Verse 9 says, when your fathers tested me, they tried me, though they saw my work. For 40 years I was grieved with that generation and said, it is a people who go astray in their heart and they do not know my ways. So I swore in my wrath, they shall not enter my rest. Hallelujah. It says, the Lord was grieved with that generation. When the word of God comes and we don't believe, when we don't walk with it, it brings grief to God. We'll pray that we shall be willing and obedient. We shall dwell in unity. That pleases God. That brings joy to God. He's grieved when people are not dwelling in unity, in one love. Hallelujah. In one mind. When we are not serving the Lord with one mind, it doesn't please God. We'll pray. We will live our life that pleases the Lord. And he shall be happy. It shall be glad. Hallelujah. Let's open our mouth and pray. Father God, we thank you. We give you all glory, honor, and all praise, Lord. Lord, we shall not grieve to you, O Lord God, by being disobedient, by not believing what your word is saying, Father God. But with all our heart, we shall believe your prophet, O Lord God. Believe your word, O Lord God. Believe what you have said concerning us, King of glory, and walk with it, Father God. You are the way, Jesus Christ, the way, the truth and life. We'll pray as we hear your word, we will obey it and walk with it, and that we may enter into our eternal rest in the name of Jesus Christ. Lord, we thank you. We give you glory, honor, and all praise. In Jesus' mighty name we pray.

0: open to Acts of the Apostles, chapter 5, from verse 32. We have been studying the Acts of the Apostles, and we'll continue from where we stopped last week. Acts of the Apostles, chapter 5, from verse 32. He says, "And we are his witnesses of these things, and so is also the Holy Ghost, whom God has given to them that obey him." So the apostles, in defense of the gospel, in defense of the good work the Lord had called them and created them to do, say, "We are his witnesses." They were speaking to the high priest, the Sadducees, and the council. Say, "We are his witnesses." Listen, it doesn't matter what comes across your way. Remember that you are a witness. Remember that you are a witness. What are we to witness? We are to witness that Jesus Christ was made manifest. That the Son of God was made manifest to destroy the works of the devil, which means he will destroy every work of the devil in your life, in your future, around you. As long as you purpose that you will be a witness. A witness is somebody who testifies of something he has seen. And the apostles, they said, "What we have seen and heard and what we have touched, we are telling you." We are not just telling you mere stories. We have experienced it. They were living witnesses. I want to challenge you to know, as a child of God, it doesn't matter what comes across your way, that thing will make you to be a living witness. Just purpose that you will be a living witness. Those who put their trust in the Lord, a life man Zion, that can never be removed. As the mountain surrounds Jerusalem, so does the Lord surround those who put their trust in the Lord. The Bible said the rod of the wicked cannot rest upon the lot of the righteous. So the apostles stood in the authority of the word and said, "Listen, we are witnesses of these things, of what Jesus Christ did while on this earth." And they added something. Said, not just that we are witnesses, so is also the Holy Ghost, whom God had given to them that obey him. So what are they telling us here? What are they teaching us here? For you to continue to be a living witness, you must continue to obey the word of God. You must continue to walk in the will of God. Don't allow anything to take you away from the counsel of the Lord. Purpose to remain steadfast in the faith, fighting a good fight of faith, holding on to eternal life. So that's what they were saying there. We are his witnesses of these things. So is also the Holy Ghost, whom God hath given to them that obey him. The Holy Ghost, the Holy Spirit, is not only for pastors or evangelists or teachers, apostles. He is for everyone who has received Jesus Christ, who has accepted what Jesus Christ did on the cross of Calvary. The Holy Spirit is dwelling in you. And God wants you in your workplace to come with a testimony that you are a living witness of what Christ has done. For he shed his blood for the remission of our sins. So we are his witnesses of those things. And so it's also the Holy Ghost, whom God has given to them that obey him. You know what our Lord and Savior told us concerning the Holy Spirit? We need to read it so that we appreciate why the apostles emphasize this. He said, "We are witnesses, and so also is the Holy Ghost." Not that the Holy Ghost was by their side witnessing. The Holy Spirit was in them witnessing, speaking to their spirit man. Before Jesus went to the cross to shed his blood for the remission of us, he said, "May the Comforter, which is the Holy Ghost, whom the Father will send in my name, He shall teach you all things. How do you qualify those all things? Including your profession, including your business. If you let it in, if you allow him into it, he said he will teach you all things and bring all things to your remembrance. Whatsoever I've said unto you, because the Holy Spirit will remind you what you have been taught, what you have understood, so that the time of exam, he will also remind you and bring into remembrance what you studied, what you learned, and you begin to excel. That's why we hear here, and when we say, oh, this child is not good in this subject, when the result comes out, he's scoring about 90-something. Yet he's not good in the subject. Why? Because of putting in practice the word of God. Listen, the word of God is not just to be heard. It's to be lived out, lived in and out. Not just you have heard the word, not just you know it, it's to do it. The Bible says it's the doers that are blessed, not the hearers. What does it mean to do? To practice it, to put in practice what you have been taught. When you put it in practice, you see the result, you see the effect. There is no way God will speak to you on something and you yield yourself in obedience to the word of God and to the counsel of the Lord and the leadership of the Holy Spirit and you fail. Never. You will never fail. It's only when you begin to come up with all your human wisdom and ideas that will make you not to go far. I want to emphasize to you the importance of the Holy Spirit. It's very important in your daily living to allow the Holy Spirit to lead you. Let him be your leader. Don't lead the Holy Spirit. Many people want to lead God. They start before they invite God. They put their hand, then they say, God, I'm in this thing now. I'm inviting you into. How can you invite God? Let God take you into the place. You know, some people say, invite God into your situation. I don't believe in that. Let God take you into that situation. Don't invite God. He is the one who should take you into that situation. You know what the scripture says in Psalm 23? The Lord is my shepherd. I shall not want. He makes me to lie down in green pastures. He leadeth me beside the still waters. If you are the one leading the Lord, you will always falter. And many people lead God. After they have put their hand, do what they are doing, they now invite God. God, you know, I'm doing this on your behalf. Did God tell you to do it? To start with. Did he tell you to do it? Listen, that's the first principle I learned in ministry. When people tell me, other men of God say, oh, listen, this is the way you can do this thing. I said, no, I will not do what God has not told me to do. Even if I remain small, it doesn't matter. It's better to do what God has told you to do than to lead and try to lead. Who are you to lead God? So John 15, 26 to 27 tells us this also. He said, but when the Comforter is come, whom I will send unto you, from the Father, even the Spirit of truth, which proceeded from the Father, he shall testify of me. That's why the apostle said, we are witnesses. And the Holy Ghost, whom the Father has given to them that obey. Because the Holy Spirit is to testify of Jesus. So at times when those of you who like to read all junks in the social media and who also like to listen to all junks, sorry to use that word, so-called men of God who are preaching junk and not the word of God. Any word that is not testifying of Jesus is not from God. It's not from the Holy Spirit. He said, but when the Comforter is come, whom I will send unto you from the Father, even the Spirit of truth, which proceeded from the Father, he shall testify of me. We have been called witnesses to testify of what our Lord and Savior Jesus Christ did for us. For God so loved the world, he gave his only begotten Son, that whosoever believeth him should not perish, they have everlasting life. And for the love that Christ had for us, he laid down his life. That's what we are to testify of God's goodness through his Son. Forget about all kinds of messages and preachings that go on in this world. This is the key, that Jesus is the Savior of the world. All those other teachings of how to succeed in life is no success at all. Because there's a principle that God set forth. Say, this book of the law should not depart from your mouth. You should meditate upon it day in and out. And you shall observe to do what is written in it. Then you have good success, and your way shall be made prosperous. It's as simple as that. And what is the book of the law? The word of God. And Jesus is the word of God. In the beginning was the word, and the word was with God, and the word was God. There was nothing that was ever made that was not made through the word of God. The word put on flesh and came and dwelt amongst us. The Bible said we beheld the glory of the only begotten of the Father, full of grace and truth. For the Lord came through Moses, but grace and truth came through Jesus Christ. So that's why it's here. He said, but when the Comforter is come, whom I will send unto you from the Father, even the Spirit of truth is the Spirit of truth. There is no lie that is the truth. The Spirit of God works with the Word of God, because the Word of God is truth. So when people begin to tell you, or you begin to hear things that are not based on the Word of God, is it coming from the Spirit of truth? No. That's a very simple way to discern. You don't need to be so much deep or a theologian to be able to discern. You know the word of God. You continue in that verse 27. And ye also shall bear witness. So that's what these apostles were saying. Say, we are his witnesses and the Holy Spirit. Say, ye shall bear witness because you have been with me from the beginning. You say, oh, I was not with Jesus from the beginning. Listen, the time Jesus met you, that's the beginning for you. The time you accepted Jesus Christ as Lord and Savior, that's the beginning for you. And that's why that word said, he who has begun this good work in you, he will perfect it. And once he has begun this good work in you and you purpose to continue to work with him, he will complete what he has begun. God doesn't do half job. There's no abundant property. There's no abundant project with God. You know where to find abundant projects? In the world. In the world, that's where you find abundant project. You say, and ye also shall bear witness because you have been with me from the beginning. That your beginning is the beginning of the witness you have as a child of God. How many of you don't know when you were saved? If you know when you were saved, when you accepted Jesus Christ as Lord and Savior, that's the beginning of your witness. You know where God took you out from, the level he took you from, and the changes he has brought around you, and the blessings you have been partaking from obedience to the word of God. You can't say you don't have anything to witness. Every one of us has been called to be a witness. And you must purpose to be a witness, not only in word, but in deed, in action. Let people see you and know that, oh, this one truly is a child of God. Let their life speak that. And that's what God wants to happen for you. He wants you to be a true witness, a genuine witness of the goodness of God. Just to tell you the importance of being a living witness, and allowing the Holy Spirit to guide you and lead you. John 16 from verse 7 says, nevertheless, I tell you the truth. The entire world is the word of our Lord and Savior Jesus. But at the same time, while on the earth, there were specific words he spoke. And even if you go through the scriptures, I don't want to confuse you in any way. There are words you hear. He said, this one said. And you will know that it just came from him. Though we say it's the word of God, but it's not God who said it. Like when Saul talked about, I give David Micah, my daughter, so that David will be ensnared. Was it God saying that? But yet, it's written. The Bible says everything that is written for our learning, that we may through patience and hope be in a position to know what we ought to do at each point in time. So he said here, nevertheless, I tell you the truth. It is expedient for you that I go away. For if I go not away, the Comforter will not come unto you. But if I depart, I will send him unto you. How many of you are still looking for a Comforter? Maybe Comforter in physical one. The greatest Comforter is the Holy Spirit. People who are very emotional don't understand this. You are very emotional. You'll be looking for one arm to rest upon. Because you don't know that the Comforter has already come. And the Comforter is with you. But because you allowed your emotion to overtake you, you have led the Comforter away. There's a thin line. Being led by emotion and being led by the Holy Spirit. When people come to this understanding, they will not be very emotional. Oh, don't you know I'm emotional? Let me clap for you. Don't you know I'm a woman? I'm very emotional. Let me clap for you. The Bible says, in understanding, be you men. In understanding, treat you like men. Don't allow your gender to determine who you are in Christ. Don't allow your gender. Don't allow your nationality. Don't allow any human identity to determine who you are in Christ. It's you that will determine who you are in Christ. Not your nationality. Not whatever identity people have put on you. Whether male or female. Is it relevant? You know about prophetess Deborah. The whole army was following her. She was not emotional. She was spiritual. I want to deliver you today if you are very emotional. Emotion is the area of Satan. So don't glory in it. Don't glory at all. There is nothing to glory about it. He said, nevertheless, I tell you the truth. It is expedient for you that I go away. For if I go not away, the Comforter will not come unto you. But if I depart, I'll send him unto you. And when he's come, he will reprove the world of sin and of righteousness and of judgment. And of sin because they believe not of me. And of righteousness because I go to my Father and you see me no more. Of judgment because the prince of this world is judged. I have yet many things to say unto you that you cannot bear them now. So from today, what was that emotion? We not rule you. Let the Holy Spirit rule you. Let the Holy Spirit order your steps. Let the Holy Spirit teach you the way to go to profit. In Jesus' name. Romans chapter 8 from verse 16 to 17 tells us this. The Spirit said, bear witness with our spirit that we are the children of God. If the Spirit of God is not bearing witness with your spirit that you are a child of God, after this, meet me so that we can discuss. But if the Spirit is bearing witness with your spirit that you are a child of God, verse 17 tells us, and if children, the heirs of God, and join heirs with Christ, if so be that we suffer with him, that we may be also glorified together. And that was the hope of the apostles. When they were speaking, to this council, the high priest and the Sadducees. He said, and we are his witnesses of these things. So it's also the Holy Ghost whom God has given to them that obey him. And verse 33 of that Acts chapter 5 says, when they heard that, they were caught to the heart and took counsel to slay them. Listen, each time the Bible talks about caught to the heart, most of the time it's talking about they became repentant. But this one was that they became furious. Like I said before, the word that came to deliver them was also the word that they were rejecting. So the word that God sends to deliver you, if you had it yourself and reject it, it becomes a stone of stumbling for you. And that's what the scripture tells us in 1 Peter chapter 2, verses 6 to 8. Say, wherefore also it is contained in the scripture, behold, I lay in Zion a chief cornerstone, elect, precious, and he that believeth on him shall not be confounded. The apostles believed. They were living witnesses. They were not confounded. They were sure that God will defend them. He said, unto you therefore which believe, he is precious. But unto them which be disobedient, the stone which the builders disallow, the same is made the head of the corner. Verse 8. And a stone of stumbling and a rock of offense, even to them, we stumble at the word, be disobedient, whereunto also they were appointed. If you hear it, purpose to do it. That's the sure way of deliverance. Amen? So when they heard that, they were called to the heart and took counsel to slay them. They became furious. Instead of the desired result of repentance, they became furious. They thank God. God raised somebody in their midst. In that Acts chapter 5, verse 34, said, then stood there up one in the council, a Pharisee named Gamaliel, a doctor of the law, having reputation among all the people, and commanded to put the apostles forth a little space. I'm sure he was embarrassed. He heard what the apostles were saying. Gamaliel, a Pharisee of the Pharisee, a doctor of the law. So he knew the book of the law. I was respected amongst all the people. He said, listen, let's tell these people to give us some space. Let's discuss. So then he told the apostles to give way for them to discuss. I hope you remember the difference between the Sadducees and the Pharisees, as we can see in Acts chapter 23, verses 6 to 9. It's a key thing that made him to say, okay, because both the Sadducees and the Pharisees were there. And the Sadducees were the people who were really annoyed of the message, because it was against the doctrine, against what they believed. In the time of Paul, what happened? He said, but when Paul perceived that the one part were Sadducees and the other Pharisees, he cried out in the council, men and brethren, I'm a Pharisee, the son of a Pharisee, of the hope and resurrection of the dead, I'm called in question. At that time, was Paul still a Pharisee? But he used to be. That's exactly what Paul was saying here. I'm known to be a Pharisee. So he used this profession. He used his stand before as a defense. May God give you wisdom. The enemy will never ever corner you. In Jesus' name, may the Lord always make a way of escape for you in every situation, that he'll give you a mouth and a wisdom which your adversary cannot stand. And that's what happened here. So, but when Paul perceived that the one part were Sadducees and the other Pharisees, he cried out in the council, men and brethren, I'm a Pharisee, the son of a Pharisee, of the hope and resurrection of the dead, I'm called in question. And when he has so said, there arose a dissension between the Pharisees and the Sadducees, and the multitude was divided. May God give you wisdom that the words we speak will send confusion in the midst of your enemies. In Jesus' name, the Lord will give you wisdom that the words of God you will speak will set division amongst those who are gathering to stop you from advancing and advancing the kingdom of God. In Jesus' name, he continued. For the Sadducees said that there is no resurrection, neither angel nor spirit, but the Pharisees confess both. And there arose a great cry, and the scribes that were of the Pharisees' part arose and strove, saying, we find no evil in this man. But if a spirit or an angel has spoken to him, let us not fight against God. You know, the wisdom of God is always superior to the wisdom of the world. That's why we need to walk in the wisdom of God. So you see, this man, Gamaliel, be a doctor of the law, a Pharisee, who is reputed and known, he just said, let them give us space. Let's talk with one another. God will always set division amongst our adversaries. In Jesus' name. See what the scripture says in Psalm 76 verse 10. It says, surely the wrath of man shall praise thee, the remainder of wrath shall thou restrain. Two things he said there. The wrath of man, even when the enemy is raising up a wrath, that wrath will turn around to praise God. Amen? That one that will not praise God, God will restrain it. God will make it not to have power at all. That shall be your portion. No matter how the enemy tries to raise up a wrath against you, in your workplace, in your business, in your employment, that wrath will bring praise. It will bring praise to the holy name of the Lord. In Jesus' name. And the one that will not bring praise, the Lord will restrain it. He will bring it to nothing. In Jesus' name. So he continued in Acts chapter 5, verse 35, he said, and said unto them, ye men of Israel, take heed to yourselves what you intend to do as touching this man. Take heed. What was he simply saying? See then that these things cannot be stopped. He was a student of the law. He was a doctor of the law. He said, take heed. This thing cannot be stopped. We ought to be quiet and do nothing rashly. That's what he counseled them. Say, take heed. And he continued in that Acts chapter 5, verse 36. He said, for before these days rose up Theodos, boasting himself to be somebody, to whom a number of men, about 400, joined themselves, who was slain. And all, as many as obeyed him, were scattered and brought to naught. Verse 37, after this man rose up Judas of Galilee in the days of the taxing and drew away much people after him, he also perished, and all, even as many as obeyed him, were dispersed. And now I say unto you, he's giving his verdict, being a doctor of the law, a man of reputation amongst the people of Israel. He said, now, I say unto you, refrain from these men. Refrain simply means keep away. The word of God is not bound. Once you stand in the authority of the word of God and you are doing what you are doing based on the word of God, the enemy will try. But he will keep away. The Bible says, resist the devil, he will flee. And not you flying away. Say, resist the devil, he'll flee. I'm running away from the enemy. Oh, no. You lack understanding. Resist the devil and he'll flee. How do you resist the devil? By fighting a good fight of faith. Holding on to eternal life. Purpose it to do the word of God. He will flee. The Bible says he moves like a roaring lion looking for whom to devour. He moves like a roaring lion. He's not one. There's only one lion, the lion of the tribe of Judah, who has prevailed, and he will prevail, I say you will prevail in your situation. In Jesus' name. That's why you need to remain steadfast. That's what he told his people. He said, refrain from these men and let them alone. For if this counsel or this work be of men, it will come to naught. Verse 39 of that Acts chapter 5 says, but if it be of God, you cannot overthrow it. Lest happily you find even to fight against God. In this counsel. That's why you need to walk in the counsel of the Lord. For if you are walking in the counsel of the Lord, let the enemy try all he tries to do. He cannot overthrow you. He cannot. Because if this work be of the Lord, the enemy cannot overthrow it. If what you are doing is of the Lord, the enemy cannot overthrow it. That's why you must heed yourself and purpose to seek the face of the Lord. Let it be that what you are doing is from the Lord. The enemy will fight, but he will never overthrow. They will gather, but not in the name of the Lord. The way they gather, so will they be scattered. So you could have imagined what must have happened when Gamaliel finished his authoritative word to the rest of the council and said, listen, refrain, keep away from these people. For if this word be of the Lord, whatever God has purposed for you in your employment, your business, whatever promotion he has purposed for you, whatever, and the enemy is trying to stop it, I stand here in the authority of the word of God. I say, refrain. The wicked, I say, refrain. Because if these people be called of the Lord, you cannot overthrow them. You are just wasting your time. Your fight is in vain. He spoke authoritatively. The Bible tells us in Proverbs 21 verse 30. Say, there is no wisdom, no understanding, no counsel against the Lord. That's why you need to walk in the counsel of the Lord. See God's message as delivered by Isaiah to King Ahaz in Isaiah chapter 7 verses 1 to 7. Say, and it came to pass in the days of Ahaz, the son of Jotham, the son of Uzziah, king of Judah, that Rezin, the king of Syria, and Pekah, the son of Ramaliah, king of Israel, went up toward Jerusalem to war against it. They could not prevent against it. Note, here, this time, it was only the two tribes represented by Judah that were walking with the Lord. And Israel has derailed. And Israel had gone into agreement with Syria to fight against Judah. And the word of the Lord came to Isaiah and said, in the days of Ahaz, the son of Jotham, the son of Uzziah, king of Judah, that Rezin, the king of Syria, and Pekah, the son of Remaliah, king of Israel, went up toward Jerusalem to war against it. They could not prevail against it. Verse 2, and it was told the house of David, saying, Syria is confederate with Ephraim. And his heart was moved, and the heart of his people, as the trees of the wood, are moved with the wind. You know when the wind moves, how everything in the tree moves. He said he was shaking. I don't know the things that are shaking you. As you are hearing the word of the Lord today, you will not be soon shaking in your mind any longer. In Jesus' name, the Lord will bring stability to your family. He will bring stability into your future. He brings stability into your work. In Jesus' name. So he said, then said the Lord unto Isaiah, go forth now to meet Ahaz, thou and Shear-Jashub, thy son, at the end of the conduit of the upper pool in the highway of the fuller's field. He said, then said the Lord unto Isaiah, go forth now to meet Ahaz, thou and Shear-Jashub, at the end of the conduit of the upper pool in the highway of the fuller's field, and say unto him, take heed and be quiet. Fear not. Neither be faint-hearted, for the two-thirds of these smoking firebrands. Oh, he's a firebrand, he can destroy. But when God comes, the fire of the Lord will consume whatever fire that the enemy is bringing on. He said, go, be quiet. Don't be moved. Fear not. Never be faint at them. For the two-thirds of these smoking firebrands, for the fierce anger of wrestling with Syria and of the son of Remaliah. Because Syria, Ephraim, and the son of Remaliah have taken evil counsel against thee, saying, let us go up against Judah and vex it. And let us make a bridge therein for us and set a king in the midst of it. Even the son of Tabea, that's they wanted to overthrow the king of Judah. They wanted to take over the land of Judah. Nobody will take the lot. The Lord has already allotted to you. In Jesus' name, he said, the Lord will maintain my lot. He will maintain my lot. As long as you propose to walk in the counsel of the Lord, nobody will take that which God has proposed for you. Let them gather. Let them plan. However they plan, as they plan that, the same way they will fail. The wicked devices, wicked plots. That same plot, that same sword he has raised up will pierce his own heart. It will not pierce you. That's why you don't need to be faint-hearted. They say, let us go up against Judah and vex it, and let us make a bridge thereon for us and set a king in the midst of it. Even the son of Tabea, thus says the Lord God, it shall not stand, neither shall it come to pass. Who will say, and it comes to pass, if God has not spoken it? We know what Judah represents. Judah represents praise. So don't allow anything to take away the praise of God in your life. I will sing. I will praise. I will glorify the holy name of the Lord. It doesn't matter the situation. It doesn't matter the circumstances. The circumstances will not determine my praise. The situation will not determine my praise. I will continue to praise the holy name of the Lord because I know in praising him, I will have victory. In Jesus' name. He continued in that Isaiah 8, verses 9 to 10. I just want to encourage you to remain walking in the counsel of the Lord. He said, associate yourself, O ye people, and ye shall be broken in pieces. And give ye all ye of far countries. Guard yourselves, and ye shall be broken in pieces. Guard yourself, and ye shall be broken in pieces. How many times? Let them gather. Let them plan. They will be broken what? In pieces. They continue in verse 10. Take counsel together and it shall come to naught. Speak the word and it shall not stand. For God is with us. That should be your confidence. And that was the confidence of the apostles. That God is with them. So they were not afraid. They were confident that they will continue to be living witnesses. Just look at that situation that is trying to tell you you will not be and speak to that situation. I am going to be a living witness. Open your mouth and speak. Remember that situation. Speak to it. Say you to this mountain. Be removed and it shall be removed. Say to that situation that I am going to be a living witness. The mouth of the Lord has spoken it. You will be a living witness. I am a living witness in Jesus' name. That's what the apostles say, and we are his witnesses of distance. And so is also the Holy Ghost, whom God has given to them that obey him. May we continue to obey the word of God and walk in the counsel of the Lord in Jesus' name. Amen.
1: Hallelujah. The Bible tells us, believe the Lord your God and you shall be established. Believe his prophets and you shall make your way prosperous. Amen. So if you believe this word, amen, you shall be established. Amen. And as you believe the prophet, the word of God that came through the man of God, amen, you shall be made prosperous. Amen. Hallelujah. So we are going to pray with this word which we received today. Amen. So that it sinks into our life. Amen. Let's open to Acts 5:32. It says, and we are his witnesses of these things, and so is the Holy Ghost, whom God has given to them that obey him. Amen. So we are going to pray that we shall be living witnesses of God's goodness. Amen. Every situation that comes across our way, amen,

we shall declare and do it, that we shall be living witnesses of God's goodness, amen. As the Lord brings us out of it, amen, we shall have a testimony, amen. We shall continue to proclaim his goodness. So any situation that comes, don't be afraid of it, amen. See the glory of God in it, amen. See the testimony that's going to come out of it, amen, as the Lord brings you out of it. So let's pray. Father God, we thank you, Father Lord. Lord, we shall be living witnesses, Lord, of your goodness, my Father, in this land, my Father, Lord, in our workplaces, Lord, in our communities, Lord, in our families, my Father God. Lord, nothing shall frighten us, my Father, for you are with us, my Father God. Lord, you are there, my Father, to fight those battles for us, my Father God. Lord, none of us shall be ashamed of you, Father God, or your word, my Father God. Lord, we know that, Lord, you shall surely perform that which you have said concerning us, my Father God. Lord, we shall come forth of every situation as more than conquerors, my Father Lord. Lord, we shall continue to overcome every situation, my Father, even through our faith, my Father Lord. Lord, we thank you, Father God, for the faith that you have given us, Lord. Thank you for encouraging us with your word, my Father. Lord, this word shall not depart from us, my Father. Lord, we shall continue to hold on to it, my Father. And Lord, we shall continue to proclaim to every situation, my Father, that we shall be more than conquerors, Lord. Father, we thank you, Lord. We praise you, Lord. In Jesus' name we have prayed. Amen. And let's also look at it, that John 16, verse 7. It is Jesus speaking. He says, "Nevertheless, I tell you the truth. It is expedient for you that I go away. For if I go not away, the Comforter will not come unto you. But if I depart, I will send him unto you." Amen. So the word came to us, you know, that we shall not be led by our emotions. Amen. But rather we shall allow the Holy Spirit to lead us. Amen. We shall give heed to the voice of the Lord. Amen. And we shall give the Holy Spirit room. Amen. To lead us. No, we shall not go in and say, "Okay, God, I'm in this situation. You know, come and get me out." But we shall allow the Lord to lead us. Amen. So we're going to pray, you know, and the word came to us that, you know, if the Lord has led us into any situation, amen, you know, it shall not overcome us. Amen. Because he's there with us. Amen. And he knows the end from the beginning. Amen. So we need to bring the Lord. Amen. Ask for his counsel. So let's pray that we shall not allow our emotions to lead us. If you're an emotional person, submit yourself to the Lord and say, "Lord, deliver me from this my emotional state, amen. Help me to trust in you and seek your direction." Let's pray. Father God, we thank you, Father. Lord, we praise you, Lord. Lord, we pray, Lord, that we shall continue to seek counsel from you. Holy Spirit, you are our comforter. You are our counselor. Lord, give us wisdom. Give us understanding. Guide us, Lord. Show us, Lord, the way to go to profit, Lord, in our workplaces, in our businesses, Lord, in our families, Lord. Show us the way that you want us to go in, my Father, in every decision, in every choice that we make, my Father, Lord. Lord, let not our emotions guide us, my Father. Lord, help us, my Father, that we may be able to hear the still small voice of the Holy Spirit, Lord, showing us the way to go to profit, Father God. Lord, we know that as long as we are following you, my Father, you shall make the crooked places straight, my Father. You shall break in pieces the gates of brass and cut in asunder the bars of iron, my Father, Lord. Lord, you shall make a way for us where there is no way, my Father, Lord. Lord, you are the God who does the impossible, my Father, Lord. Lord, help us, my Father, to always seek your direction, seek your guidance, Father, Lord. We thank you and praise you, Lord. In Jesus' name we have prayed. Amen. And let's also look at Acts 23:6. It says, "But when Paul perceived that the one part were Sadducees, the other Pharisees, he cried out in the council, 'Men and brethren, I am a Pharisee, the son of a Pharisee. Of the hope and resurrection of the dead, I am called in question.'" Amen. So God gave him a wisdom. Amen. You know, a wisdom which is from above. Amen. And he was able to overcome that situation. Amen. And there was strife. There was division. Amen. In the midst of them, because they could not agree. Amen. The enemy will not be able to agree. Amen. Concerning your situation, amen, because God has the final say, amen. God has the final word concerning our situations, amen. So let's pray. Now we're going to ask God to give us wisdom, amen, in our workplaces, in our businesses, in everything that we do. May the Lord give us a tongue and a wisdom that none can resist nor gainsay, amen. Let's pray. Father God, we thank you, my Father, for you continue to give us wisdom, Lord, which is more than

0: a wisdom which is above the wisdom of those around us, my Father, of our enemies, my Father God. Lord, you shall continue to deliver us, my Father, from every situation, my Father, as we speak the wisdom of God, my Father, to every situation, every circumstance, Lord. Lord, we thank you and praise you, Father, for your word that has come to us, my Father. Lord, we shall continue to treasure it, my Father, Lord. Lord, we shall continue to run with it, my Father. Lord, we shall continue to do your word, my Father. We shall profit us, Lord. Lord, we thank you and praise you, Lord. In Jesus' name we have prayed. Amen.
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God bless.

God bless you, everyone. Let's thank God for this time that He has given to us. Let's commit this time of prayer into His hands and ask for utterance. Let's pray. Gracious Heavenly Father, Lord, we want to thank You, Lord, for this time that You have given us. Lord, we want to thank You, Lord, for the grace that You continue to give us, Lord. Lord, we pray as we have gathered together in Your name, Heavenly Father. Let us be focused, Lord. Let us be united in purpose, Lord, to stand in the gap, Lord. We are lifting up our prayers, our requests unto You, our supplications unto You, Heavenly Father, with thanksgiving, Lord. Lord, we pray You would grant each and every one of us utterance through Your word, Father God. We shall remain within Your word, Lord, asking and desiring things, Lord, that are according to Your will, Father God. We shall not ask amiss, Heavenly Father. Lord, we pray, Father God, we shall receive instruction, direction, Lord, correction if required, Heavenly Father, in this time, Lord. And we shall receive it, Lord, and we shall apply it to our lives, Heavenly Father. Lord, we pray that Your name shall be glorified in this time, in this fellowship, Lord. We ask this prayer in Jesus' name. Amen. Amen. Let's turn our Bibles to Genesis chapter 13. And we'll start reading from verse 14. Genesis 13, verse 14, it says, "And the Lord said unto Abram, after that Lot was separated from him, lift up now thine eyes, and look from the place where thou art northward, and southward, and eastward,

0: and westward. Hallelujah. So if you read, you can see also the way it is phrased, it gives you an idea. It says, after that Lot was separated from him, God said, lift up now thine eyes. As if, you know, God was waiting all this while for him to separate from Lot, and he said, now I will show you something. So there are many things that God is waiting for us to separate ourselves from, to part ourselves from. It might be the company that you're keeping, it might be the attitude that you're keeping, it might be the behavior, it might be the doctrine, the ideology that you're keeping, that God wants you to do away with those things that are not pleasing in his sight. And then he says, now I will show you northward, southward, eastward, westward. I will expand you. Now I will take you to the next level of glory. I will take you to the next phase of your life, to the next phase of blessings. So we'll open our mouths and we'll pray. If there are things that we need to separate ourselves from, you know, we shall not be shy to do it. We shall not be afraid to do it. We shall not be reluctant to do it. But we'll humble ourselves, we'll yield ourselves to the word of God. And we say, Lord, the things that please you, let me only keep and accept those things. Everything else, it needs to give way. I need to do away with it. Let's open our mouths and pray for every child of God, for every Christian. Let them know that they need to purge themselves and make themselves holy, because God is holy. And then God will show you northward, eastward, southward, westward. He will take you, he will expand you. Let's open our mouths and pray. Even in this time that we are praying, we are fasting, let God reveal those things that he wants us to do away with. Let God show to us, this is the thing that is keeping us from moving forward, that is keeping us from going to the next level. Let's open our mouths and pray. Gracious Heavenly Father, Lord, we thank you, Lord, for all that you have done for us, Lord. We thank you, Lord, for all the blessings that you have already showered upon us, Lord. Lord, we pray for us, Lord, for in this time, Heavenly Father, Lord, the things that are holding back your blessings from our lives, Heavenly Father, the things that are holding us from going to the next level, Father God. Lord, we pray, Father God, we shall be able to cut ourselves off from those things, Lord. It shall be a decision that we shall not hesitate to take, Heavenly Father. Let it come easily, Lord. Let us do it with gladness, Heavenly Father, knowing, Lord, that it is for our own good, Lord. Lord, we pray, if there's any wrong company, Lord, if there's any wrong mentality, Lord, if there's any wrong behavior, Heavenly Father, that we need to do away with, Lord, that we need to separate ourselves from, Heavenly Father. Lord, we pray you reveal it to us in this time, Lord. Show us, Lord, the things that are not pleasing and not acceptable in your sight, Lord, so that we are able to separate ourselves from those things, Lord, so that you will be able to bless us, Lord, and take us to the next level of glory, Lord. You will be able to expand us in all directions, Heavenly Father. We praise you and we thank you, Lord, for your word, which is like a mirror, Lord, which shows us things that we need to fix, which shows us things that we need to correct, Heavenly Father. We pray, Lord, when we have seen it, Lord, we shall not hesitate to walk in obedience to your word, Father God. We bless your name, we glorify your name, Lord. We ask this prayer in Jesus' name. Amen. Amen. We are reading Genesis 13, verse 15. It says, for all the land which thou seest, to thee will I give it, and to thy seed forever. Hallelujah. What a blessing. And it's not just a blessing for Abraham, but it was a blessing that went even beyond the time of Abraham. It says, I will give it to you and also to your seed. And that's the blessing that only God can give. A blessing of generations. A blessing that will outlast you yourself. A blessing that will carry forward to your children. That's what the word of God says. I have riches, enduring and durable riches. I have riches that will last. I have pleasures that will last forevermore. So let's open our mouths and pray that we shall continue to seek this blessing of the Lord. Not the things of this world, not the perishable blessings, not the perishable name, not the perishable wealth, not the perishable houses. But I will see the blessing of the Lord that will even go across generations, from my generation to the next and to the next one after this. Let's open our mouths and pray for our children, for our generations to come. Lord, I want your name to be named not only upon me, but my children and their children and generations to come. Let's pray. Gracious Heavenly Father, Lord, we thank you, Lord, for your love, for your care, for your blessing, Lord. Lord, it is our desire, Lord, as you have shown us the way, Lord, as you have taught us in the way of truth, Heavenly Father. Lord, we pray, Father God, this blessing, Lord, this expansion, this enlargement, Heavenly Father. Lord, let it also pass down to our children, Lord, to our seed, Heavenly Father. Lord, we pray, Father God, we shall not be those who will consume the blessing and will vanish away, Lord. Lord, but let it be an inheritance for our children, Lord. Your blessing, your enlargement, Heavenly Father, Lord, your benefits that we have received, Lord, let us train up our children, Lord, so that they will know the benefit of following you, Lord, or worshiping you, of serving you, Lord. They will know the joy of loving you, Lord, of walking in obedience, Heavenly Father. Lord, we pray, Father God, for our families, for our generations to come, Father God. Lord, we pray that you shall continue to bless them, Lord, and they shall remain faithful till the end, Father God. We bless your name, we glorify your name, Lord. We ask this prayer in Jesus' name. Amen. Amen. Amen. Verse 16, Genesis 13, verse 16, it says, "And I will make thy seed as the dust of the earth, so that if a man can number the dust of the earth, then shall thy seed also be numbered." Hallelujah. So that is exponential growth of Abraham's seed that God was promising. And as we are praying and expecting for enlargement, we'll pray the enlargement. Don't only pray for physical enlargement, that only my business will grow or my job will grow, but spiritual enlargement. Let my spiritual seed also continue to multiply. May many souls be brought to the church, to the saving knowledge of Jesus Christ, through my life, through my testimony, through my ministry. Let's open our mouths and pray, Lord, may my seed multiply in all areas of life, and may we be fat and flourishing in your courts, as we have heard. Let's open our mouths and pray. Gracious Heavenly Father, Lord, we thank you, Lord. You are able to increase, Lord. We can plant, we can water, Lord, but the increase comes from you, Lord. And as we are preparing for the increase, Lord, as we are preparing for the enlargement, Lord, let us not only be materialistic and physical blessings, Lord, but let it be spiritual growth in every area, Lord. Let it be the spiritual seed that it should multiply, Lord. Lord, we pray many souls shall abound to us, Lord, to our account, Heavenly Father. Lord, we pray we shall be used for the kingdom, Lord, for the advancement of the kingdom, for the expansion, Lord, for the renown of your name, Heavenly Father. We bless your name, we glorify your name, Lord. We pray, Lord, even our children, Lord, they shall also carry testimonies, Lord. They shall also be able to minister to many who are around them, Lord, as they go out, as they speak to their friends, Lord, that their lives also speak of your goodness, Heavenly Father. We praise you and we thank you, Lord, for all that you have done. We ask this prayer in Jesus' name. Amen. Amen. Verse 17 says, "Arise, walk through the land in the length of it and in the breadth of it, for I will give it unto thee." Hallelujah. So God has already told him what he's about to do for him. He's going to expand him northward, eastward, southward, westward. His seed is going to grow. But then he expects him to do something. He expects him to arise in faith and to now possess the land that God has given us. We'll pray. We have heard the word. We have heard the message. We are expectant of enlargement, but it doesn't stop there. You have to arise in faith, and you now have to be working towards that. You have to be walking by faith. You have to be expectant, and you have to possess. So we'll open our mouths and we'll pray. Each and every one of us shall be found walking that walk of faith, that walk of expectation with the Lord, and saying, "Lord, you have blessed me. So now I will also continue to put my hand to the plow. I will also continue to do my work as unto you. I'll also continue to do my ministry as unto you. I'll also continue to press on unto perfection, that you will enlarge me and you will bless the works of my hand." Let's pray. Gracious Heavenly Father, Lord, we thank you, Father, as you have promised enlargement to your people, Father God. Lord, we pray we shall not sit with our hands on our laps, Lord, but we shall arise and we shall be about your business, Lord. For we know, Lord, that you bless the work of our hands, Heavenly Father. The blessing comes from you when we put our hands to the plow, when we work, when we walk by faith, Lord. Lord, we pray, Lord, you help each and every one of us to continue to arise and walk by faith, Lord. Minister by faith, Lord. Do our business by faith, Heavenly Father. Do our employments by faith, Lord. Speak to people, Lord. Minister, preach by faith, Heavenly Father. Serve by faith, Lord. Lord, we pray, Father God, that as we do this, Lord, you shall continue to bless our works, Lord, exponentially beyond our imagination, Lord. We bless your name. We glorify your name, Lord, as we prepare ourselves for this expansion, Lord. We pray, Father God, even our children shall be tuned to this vision, Heavenly Father, that they shall continue to walk by faith, Lord. We praise you and we thank you, Lord, for all that you have done. We ask this prayer in Jesus' name. Amen. Amen. And lastly, let's look at verse 18. Genesis 13, verse 18, it says, "Then Abraham removed his tent and came and dwelt in the plain of Mamre, which is in Hebron, and built an altar unto the Lord." Hallelujah. So you see, Abraham is not just heard and now he's hasty with it, and now he's thinking, "Lord, when are you going to do this?" He comes back, he has believed God, and what he builds an altar. But what do you do on an altar? You sacrifice, you worship the Lord. So as God has revealed his word to us, We have received it. We have believed it. We will not be hasty. Through faith and patience, we will continue to offer our sacrifices, our service, our ministries, our life to the Lord. And in His time, He will make all things beautiful. In His own time, He will perfect His word. The vision will not tarry, but it will come to pass. Let's open our mouths and pray that each and every one of us, we shall not be hasty, we shall not be murmuring, but we will say, Lord, I have received Your word. I have believed it. And now I'll wait patiently and I will do what I'm supposed to do. Father God, we bless Your name. We glorify Your name, Lord. I thank You, Lord, for Your word that You have revealed to us. It's a word of encouragement. It's a word of comfort, Lord. Lord, we pray we shall not be hasty. We shall not put our own timelines on it, Lord. But we will receive it. We will believe it, Lord. And we shall continue to labor in the vineyard. We shall continue to do our work, Lord, that we are supposed to do. We shall continue to carry out the responsibilities that are expected of us, Lord, that You have given to us, Heavenly Father. Lord, we pray, Father God, let it rather encourage us to go and work at a higher level, Lord, to be more zealous for Your kingdom, Lord, to be more on fire for You, Heavenly Father. We bless Your name. We glorify Your name, Lord. We ask this prayer in Jesus' name. Amen. Amen.
1: God bless you, everyone.
2: Let's turn our Bibles to Psalm 1. It says, blessed is the man who walks not in the counsel of the ungodly, nor stands in the paths of sinners, nor sits at the seat of the scornful. It says, blessed is a man who walks not. Your blessing starts with making right choices, for doing the right thing that is right before the eyes of the Lord. Not right things worldly, but things that are right before God. That is when your blessing starts. It says, blessed is a man who walks not in the counsel of the ungodly. We'll pray for ourselves, we'll pray for our children. We will not walk anyhow. We will not walk in the counsel of the ungodly, but we will walk according to the counsel of God, nor stand in the path of the sinner. We'll pray that we will separate ourselves from every sin, from every path of sin. We will remove our foot from the path of sin. It says, nor sits at the seat of the scornful. We'll pray, may none of us sit at the seat of the scornful, but we will rather be found sitting at the feet of Jesus. Remember, it starts with, blessed is the man. We need to start making right choices, good choices, so that we can be called blessed. Our children, our generations can be called blessed. So we'll pray for ourselves. And it's a progression. It says, who walks, who stands and sits. You know, before you know it, sin is progressive. Slowly by slowly, it will come and consume you and me if we don't make good choices, if we don't make godly choices. So we'll pray for ourselves. We'll pray for our children. We'll pray that we will walk in the counsel of the God. We will pray. We will stand in the righteousness of God. We will sit at the feet of Jesus. Let's open our mouth and pray. Father God, we thank You, we praise You, we magnify Your name, Father God. Lord, we commit ourselves into Your hands, Father God. Lord, Your word says, blessed is the man who walks not in the counsel of the ungodly. Lord, we commit ourselves into Your hands, Father God. Lord, we pray, Lord, You know our walking, You know our sitting down, Father God. Lord, we pray, Lord, in whatever we do, Lord, we shall make right choices, we shall make good choices, things that please You, Father God. Lord, we pray, Lord, we shall separate ourselves, Father God, from every ungodly counsel, Father God. Lord, we separate ourselves, Father God, from every worldly advice, Father God. Lord, we pray, Lord, we shall walk according to the counsel of God, Father God. Lord, we pray, Lord, we shall remove our foot from every sin, Father God. May none of us walk in the paths of sinner, Father God. Lord, we pray, Lord, we and our children shall not be found sitting at the seat of the scornful, Father God. But Lord, this is our prayer, this is our desire, to be found seated at the feet of Jesus, Father God, hearing from You, Lord, doing Your will, Lord, listening Your word, Father God, obeying Your commandments, Father God. Lord, we desire to please You alone, Father God. So Lord, we pray for ourselves, we pray for our families, Lord, that we shall be called blessed children, blessed generation, Father God, as we desire to please You, Lord, as we do things that bring glory and honor to Your name, Father God. Lord, we thank You, we praise You, we magnify Your name, Lord. We ask this prayer in Jesus' mighty name. Amen. Verse 2 says, but his delight is in the law of the Lord, and in his law he meditates day and night. Hallelujah. It doesn't say that the righteous person, you know, just obeys the word of God. It says he delights, he takes pleasure, he loves the word of God, but his delight is in the law of the Lord, and in his law he meditates day and night. So we'll pray for ourselves, we'll pray for our children. Let this be our delight. Let us not delight in worldly things, in worldly desires. Let us not have those, but we'll pray. We will be desirous to grow in the Word of God, knowing more about Jesus, knowing the Word of God. We shall love His law, and in His law we shall meditate day and night. That's what Joshua said. May the book of the law never depart from our mouth, but we shall meditate on it day and night. And when we do that, when we observe to do everything according to it, it shall bring us good success. So we'll pray for ourselves. Let us meditate. Let us ponder. Let us think. Let us reflect on the Word of God. When we hear the Word of God, meditate on it. We shall meditate day and night. It is an ongoing process. So we'll pray for ourselves. Let our delight be in the law of the Lord. Let's open our mouth and pray. Father God, we thank you, we praise you, we magnify your name, Lord. Lord, we commit ourselves into your hands, Father God. Lord, we pray, Lord, our delight shall be in the law of the Lord, Father God. Lord, we shall joyfully do your commandments, Father God. We shall joyfully obey, Lord. We shall love to hear your word and do your commandments, Father God. Lord, we pray, Lord, your commandments are not grievous, Father God. So, Lord, we pray for ourselves. We pray for our children, Father God. Even if it is hard, Father God, we shall do it joyfully, Father God, out of our hearts, Father God. Lord, we pray, Lord, as we hear your word, Father God, let us learn to meditate on it, Father God. Let us learn to ponder on it, Lord. Let us learn to change our ways, inclined to your ways, Father God. Lord, we pray for ourselves, Father God. Let us be those who will meditate on your word day and night. May the book of the law never depart from our mouth, Father God. We shall meditate on it day and night, so that our ways can be made prosperous. And Lord, we pray, Lord, we commit our children into your hands, Father God. Lord, we pray, Lord, where as we walk, as we sit, as we lie, Father God, we pray, Lord, we will teach our children your precepts, your word, Father God. We shall meditate. May your word be spoken in our houses, in our families, Father God. May none of us depart, Father God. Let your words be in our mouth, Father God. Lord, we thank you, we praise you, we magnify your name, Lord. We ask this prayer in Jesus' mighty name. Amen. Verse 3 says, he shall be like a tree planted by the rivers of water that brings forth fruit in its season, whose leaf also shall not wither, and whatever he does, he shall prosper. Hallelujah. The righteous is like a tree planted by the rivers of water. We'll pray for ourselves. We shall be planted by the water, by the living water. It says it brings forth its fruit in its season. We thank God for that. The blessing of the Lord, it may not look instant, but it will surely come in God's time. It says it will bring forth its fruits in a season, because God makes everything beautiful in His time. So we'll wait. We will wait on that opportune time. We will wait on God's timing. And it says, whose leaves also shall not wither, and whatever he does, he shall prosper. That is the blessing of the Lord for the righteous. We'll pray for ourselves. The key word is, you need to remain planted in the Word of God. You need to remain rooted in the Word of God. We and our children need to be planted in the house of the Lord, not once, twice, but the rest of our lives. We need to commit ourselves to remain in the house of the Lord. We'll pray for ourselves. We'll pray for our children, that we and our household shall be planted in the house of the Lord. And when we do that, these blessings are for sure. When we are planted, of course we will bring forth fruits in its season. We shall be fruitful. It cannot be that you are in the house of the Lord, you are committed, and you are unfruitful. Those who abide, that's what Jesus says, if you abide in me, you know, you will be fruitful. So we'll pray for ourselves, that we shall remain planted in the house of the Lord all the days of our lives. Let's open our mouth and pray. Father God, we thank you, we praise you, we magnify your name, Father God. Lord, we commit ourselves into your hands, Father God. Lord, we pray, Lord, we shall be like a tree, Lord, planted by the rivers of water, planted by the living water, Father God. Lord, we pray for our children, Lord. We shall be rooted in your word, Father God, daily, Lord. Lord, we pray for ourselves. We pray for our children. We will desire to remain in your presence all the days of your life, Father God. Lord, we pray, Father God, for only in your presence there is fullness of joy, Lord. And at your right hand there are pleasures forevermore. So, Lord, we pray, Father God, as we are planted, as we remain in your will, Father God, Lord, we shall bring forth fruit, Father God, in its season. Lord, we pray, Lord, may none of us be anxious, Father God, Lord, but we shall know to wait upon the Lord, Father God, for you make everything beautiful in your time, Father God. Lord, we pray, Lord, our leaves shall not wither, Father God. And whatever we do, Lord, we shall prosper, Father God. Lord, we commit our ways, our going in and our going out, our businesses, everything that concerneth us, Father God. We commit it into your hands, Father God. Lord, you take your glory, your honor, your adoration, Father God. Lord, we pray for ourselves. We pray for our children, Lord. We shall remain in the house of the Lord, Lord, seeking you all the days of our lives, Father God. We thank you. We praise you. We magnify your name, Lord. We ask this prayer in Jesus' mighty name. Amen. Verse 4 says, the ungodly are not so, but are like the chaff which the wind drives away. Therefore, the ungodly shall not stand in the judgment, nor sinners in the congregation of the righteous. For the Lord knows the way of the righteous, but the way of the ungodly shall perish. Hallelujah. God knows our ways. He knows there's nothing hidden from him. He knows the godly. He knows the ungodly. But it talks about the ungodly. The ungodly are not so, but they are like chaff. They have no substance. They have no worth because they are separated. They have separated themselves from God into sin. So it says the wind will drive them away. We'll pray for ourselves. We'll pray for our children. May us remain godly. Let us remain a child of God. Let us remain in obedience to the word of God. We'll also pray for those who have separated themselves from God. We'll pray. Let them repent. Let them desire to return to the Lord. Let them know that God so loved the world that he gave his only begotten son, that whosoever believes in him will not perish but have everlasting life. Because only the life in Jesus Christ has everlasting life. It says, but the way of the ungodly shall perish. It is only the righteous that have everlasting life. The ungodly will perish. And it is not the will of God for any to perish. So let us pray. Let us bring forth those people, souls who have separated from God. Let them come. Let them return. Let them accept Jesus Christ as the Lord and Savior. Let them not perish in their sin. Let's open our mouth and pray. Father God, we thank you. We praise you. We magnify your name, Lord. Lord, we pray for souls, Father God. Lord, we pray, Lord, those who have gone far away, Father God, from your word, from your will, Father God. Lord, let them know, Lord, that God so loved the world that he gave his only begotten son, that whosoever believes in him shall not perish but have everlasting life. Lord, we pray, Lord, let them have this understanding. Open their eyes of understanding, Lord. Give them a heart of flesh, Father God. Lord, we pray for souls, Father God. Let them come and accept Jesus Christ as the Lord and Savior, Father God. Let them believe in their heart, Father God. Let them confess with their mouths, Father God. Let them return. Let them repent, Father God. Lord, we pray, Lord. It is not your will for any to perish, Lord. Lord, let them know, Father God, in the way of the ungodly, there is an end, Father God. Lord, we pray, Father God. They shall not perish, Father God, but they shall come to everlasting life. That is only in accepting Jesus Christ as the Lord and Savior. Lord, we pray for ourselves, Father God. We shall all make it to heaven, Father God. Lord, we shall all see everlasting life, Father God. We, our children and our households, Father God. Not a hoof shall be left behind from our households, Father God. Lord, we pray, Lord, we shall walk in righteousness all the days of our lives, Father God. Lord, we thank you. We praise you. We magnify your name, Lord. We ask this prayer in Jesus' mighty name. Amen. Amen.
3: God bless you, everyone. We thank God for the prayers. Let's turn our Bibles to the book of Isaiah, chapter 43, verse 18. Isaiah 43 verse 18, it says, remember ye not the former things, neither consider the things of old. Hallelujah. So you see, the scripture it's very straightforward. It's very simple. It says, remember not the former things, neither consider the things of old. So you see, for people to progress forward, they have to stop looking backward. You know, it doesn't matter what your past circumstances have been. You know, you may have found yourself in a pit, but you have to have this hope, this confidence that God can do something new. You know, it starts with a clearance of your mind. You know, there are many people who do not enlarge themselves. You know, they hear the word, but it doesn't profit them because they don't run with it. You know, because they continue to hold on to the past. They continue to dwell in the past. You know, so we're going to pray that souls will be delivered from holding on to the past, because sometimes the past, you carry a lot of grief. You carry a lot of torment. You carry a lot of things that are not required, you know, and sometimes you have found yourselves in a wilderness situation. If you look at the scripture, when the people of Israel were in Egypt, they were in a place of bondage, but God did something new by taking them out of that place of bondage into the wilderness situation. That was something new. But, you know, when they come to the wilderness situation, they start murmuring and complaining and long to dwell in the past. You know, but God wanted to do something new for them, and he eventually did it by taking them to the promised land. You know, so this happens because, you know, Jeremiah 29:11 says, "The thoughts that I have for you, says the Lord, it is to give you peace. They are not of evil, but it is to give you a hope and a future, to give you an expected end." So that expected end comes only when you learn to let go of the past and trust the Lord with your present and with your future. So, you know, we're going to pray for ourselves, we're going to pray for our children and for each and every one of us, that as the word of God has come to us, if there is anyone who's holding on to the past, you know, the Lord will deliver that person, and they will learn to trust the Lord with their present. They will learn to trust the Lord with their future. The promotion will find its way. You know, the enlargement will come its way. But what is important is to believe that the Lord will do it. So let's open our mouths and pray. Heavenly Father, we give you thanks. We give you praise, Lord. Lord, we thank you, Lord, that you are a faithful God, Lord. Lord, you never turn back from your word, Lord. The words that you continue to speak to us, Lord, they are spirit and they are life, Lord. And it continues to challenge us, Lord, to move forward, Lord. We thank you, Lord, for ourselves, Lord. Lord, you have given us everything that pertains to livelihood and godliness, Lord. There is no lack that we see, O Lord, Heavenly Father, Lord. Lord, we pray, Lord, for ourselves, for our children, and for each and every one of us, Lord, for souls in general, Lord, that they will stop pondering and dwelling in the past, Lord, the struggles, the challenges that they have faced, O Lord Heavenly Father, and they will look on to you, the author and finisher of their faith, O Lord Heavenly Father. Lord, they will stop looking at the storm around them, O Lord, the mountains that are around them, Lord, but they will walk in faith, O Lord Heavenly Father, for you have called us to walk by faith and not by sight, O Lord Heavenly Father, Lord. We pray, Lord, open our eyes, Lord, to see that enlargement even before it comes, O Lord, to know, Lord, that you who have said it, O Lord Heavenly Father, will continue to do us good, O Lord Heavenly Father. Our prayer, our desire, Lord Heavenly Father, is, Lord, we will not turn back, O Lord Heavenly Father. We have put our hands to the plow. There is no turning back, O Lord Heavenly Father, Lord. Lord, as we march on forward, Lord, to that holy calling, Lord, as we continue to press on towards perfection in you, Lord, we believe, Lord, that you will continue to meet us at a point of need according to your riches and glory in Christ Jesus, Lord. We give you thanks. We give you praise in Jesus' mighty name. Amen. Verse 19 says, we're reading from Isaiah 43, verse 19. It says, "Behold, I will do a new thing. Now it shall spring forth. Shall you not know it? I will even make a way in the wilderness and rivers in the desert." Hallelujah. You see, it starts with a definite exclamation, "Behold." You know, so it's something that the Lord is telling, pay heed, pay attention. I'm going to do something new. You know, maybe your eyes have not seen it in the past. You know, if I've delivered you in the past, I'm going to still do something new for you. You know, if I've healed you in the past, there's something, I'm going to do something greater for you. You know, stop dwelling on the former things, because now what's going to happen is going to be something that's completely new. And it says that now it shall spring forth. You know, a spring forth, you know, we all know how a fountain works. It just bursts forth. You know, there's no holding back. And that's what the Lord is going to do. This new thing is going to burst forth. But for us to see it, we have to be aligned to the word of God. We have to be aligned walking in the faith, believing in our heart that God who has promised it, he will do it. And you know, it continues to say, "Shall you not know it? I will even make a way in the wilderness and rivers in the desert." So, you know, it's very important, you know, for us to know it, because God is in the process of doing it. But there are people who are still, you know, they are expecting an enlargement, but according to what they want to see, according to their own will, you know, it's not according to God's will. And the same example we saw of the Israelites, you know, they were crying to the Lord in Egypt, you know, for deliverance. And God brought them out of Egypt from that place of bondage, but they failed to see that. They continued to hold on to the past, you know, so they couldn't fathom that God was doing something new for them. He was taking them to a promised land. He's already delivered them. You know, so many people stop their progress, stop their enlargement because they're still holding on to the past. So we're going to pray, when the Lord does something new for us, our eyes, our hearts shall behold it. We shall definitely know it. Our children shall know it. Souls shall know it, that the Lord is doing something marvelous for us. Let's open our mouths and pray. Heavenly Father, we give you thanks. We give you praise, Lord. Lord, we thank you, Lord, that every word that you speak to us, Lord, Heavenly Father, it is true, Lord. They are yes and amen, Lord. Every promise that you have spoken to us in Christ Jesus, Lord. We pray, Lord, that as this new work is going to spring forth, Lord, in our lives, in the lives of our children, in the lives of our church, in the lives of our ministry, Lord, in our businesses, in our employments, Lord, in our winning souls, Lord, Heavenly Father, Lord, we shall definitely know it, O Lord. For our hearts, Lord, shall continue to be aligned and tuned to your word, O Lord, Heavenly Heavenly Father, Lord, that when the Spirit of the Lord is speaking to the church, Lord, we shall know it. Our ears shall be attentive, O Lord, Heavenly Father, Lord. We thank you, Lord, Heavenly Father, that you are a God who makes a way in the wilderness and rivers in the desert, Lord. Lord, you are the God who does the impossible, things that are not possible with man, Lord. You are a faithful God who does that, Lord. Our hope is in you, Lord. Our trust is in you, Lord, Heavenly Father. It is not just limited to this world, Lord, or limited to the things that we see, Lord, but we hold on to the faith, Lord, believing, Lord, things that we even do not see, Lord, Heavenly Father, you will bring it to pass, Lord, for our trust, our confidence is in you, Lord, and that shall not be shaken, Lord. We give you thanks, we give you praise in Jesus' mighty name. Amen. Verse 20 says, the beast of the field shall honor me, the dragons and the owls, because I give waters in the wilderness and rivers in the desert to give drink to my people, my chosen. Hallelujah. I love how we all know this, that God uses the natural things to teach us spiritual things, you know. And you see, the natural over here, the beasts of the field shall honor me, the dragons and the owl. So it doesn't matter, you know, if God can provide in the wilderness, how much more how he ends and says that I will give drink to my people, my chosen. So, you know, this is where our confidence should lie, that if God can feed, you know, the beast of the field, if he can feed the little sparrows, you know, if there is no lack for them, how much more we who are called his people, how much more we who are called his chosen. So it is important for us that as we live, we should learn to continue to put our trust, our hope, our confidence in the Lord. It should not be shaken by your situation. It should not be shaken by the people who are rising against you. The Bible says, if God be for us, who can be against us? Let them arise. Our confidence is this, that God is fighting every battle. He has already given us the victory, you know. And as he's doing this something new for us, it is us just going to take the spoils. But what is important is us to know that God has done it for us. Let's open our mouths and pray. Heavenly Father, we give you thanks. We give you praise, Lord. Lord, we bless your holy name, Lord. And thank you, Lord, that you are faithful in all that you do, Lord. Your word says, if anyone hungers and thirsts for righteousness, they shall be filled, Lord, Heavenly Father. Our desire, Lord, is continually to drink from you, Lord. Drink, Lord, from the waters of life, Lord, that are springing forth from you, Lord, Heavenly Father, Lord. We thank you, Lord, Heavenly Father, for the nourishment, Lord, for the resources, Lord, for the provision that you continue to provide for us in the midst of every situation, Lord. Lord, in the wilderness, Lord, we have never seen lack, Lord. In the desert places, we have not seen lack, Lord. You have continued to provide for us, for our family, for our ministry, Lord. We have this testimony to know, Lord, that even in the darkest point, Lord, you have continued to shine your light, Lord. And we, Lord, being children of the light, shall continue to see this light, Lord. And this light shall continue to shine even through our lives, Lord, wherever we are, Lord. And many shall be attracted to this, Lord. Our prayer, our desire, Lord, is as the light of your gospel continues to shine, Lord, many people shall come forth, O Lord, Heavenly Father, Lord, as you have called us, your chosen people, O Lord, Heavenly Father, Lord, our desire, Lord, is to bring many more to this light, O Lord, Heavenly Father, the good works, the testimony, the newness that is springing forth in our lives, Lord, Heavenly Father, it shall be a reason, Lord, for people to come and testify of your goodness, Lord, they shall be desirous to know how, Lord, and we shall continue to declare that it is the Lord's doing and it is marvelous in our sight, Lord, Heavenly Father, we give you thanks, we give you praise. In Jesus' mighty name. And lastly, verse 21 says, this people have I formed for myself. They shall show forth my praise. Hallelujah. So you see, God has created each and every one of us for himself. You know, and it says that these people shall show forth my praise. So you see, if that newness, you know, is going to burst forth, if it's going to spring forth, there is something that is expected from each and every one of us. And that is to declare, to show forth the praises of him who has done it for us. You know, we will not be those who receive the blessing and keep quiet, but we shall be those who will shout and declare that it is the Lord's doing. That, you know, in the depths of the wilderness, in that desert place, it is God who made the way. When it seemed impossible for me, it is only God who showed up, you know. And this is where our testimony stands sure, you know, this is where our confidence in the Lord stands sure, that people shall know it, that when there is a going down, when people are saying that there is confusion, our Lord is the one who delivers people from the pit that has no water, and it is our God who continues to provide. So let's open our mouths and pray that when the Lord has called us as his people, we shall continue to declare and show forth his praise. Let's open our mouths and pray. Heavenly Father, we give you thanks, we give you praise, Lord. Firstly, we thank you, Lord, that you have called each and every one of us and you have formed us for yourself, O Lord, Heavenly Father. We pray, Lord, that we shall continue to be faithful vessels of honor, always fit for your use, Lord, to bring you glory in every situation, Lord, Heavenly Father. Our desire, Lord, Heavenly Father, O Lord, is before that enlargement comes, O Lord, Heavenly Father, we shall continue to be people who shall show forth your praise, O Lord, Heavenly Father. Our expectation is in you, Lord, Heavenly Father, and we believe the expectation of the righteous shall never be cut off, O Lord, Heavenly Father. For we have put our trust, our confidence in you, Lord, Heavenly Father. We have prayed according to your will. We have held on to the word of promise, O Lord, Heavenly Father, believing and knowing, Lord, that you who have promised, you who have said it, Lord, you will do it, O Lord, Heavenly Father. We pray, Lord, Heavenly Father, may our mouths continue to speak forth and testify of your goodness, Lord. It shall continue to declare of your testimonies, Lord, of your great and marvelous works, Lord, that you have done for us, that you are doing for us, and that you are going to do for us, O Lord, Heavenly Father, Lord. Praising, thanksgiving shall never cease from our mouths, O Lord. It shall not cease from the mouths of our children, Lord. It shall not cease from the mouths of any one of us over here, O Lord, Heavenly Father, Lord. But as long as we live, Lord, we shall continue to testify of your glorious goodness, O Lord, and continue to give you thanks and appreciate you, Lord, for all that you are doing for us, Lord. We bless your name. We give you thanks in Jesus' mighty name. Amen.
4: God bless you all. Let's open to Isaiah 54 and read from verse 1. Isaiah 54 from verse 1. I'll read from verse 1. It says, "Sing, O barren, thou that did not bear. Break forth into singing and cry aloud, thou that didst not travail with child. For more are the children of the desolate than the children of the married wife, saith the Lord." So, you know, our God is the only one who can bring life out of barrenness, out of emptiness. You know, and he's the one who can make us break forth into joy, into singing in our situations, our circumstances. So we're going to pray, you know, that in every barrenness in our life, there should be fruitfulness, you know, in this period, in this season of enlargement. You know, that barrenness shall be replaced with fruitfulness, and, you know, we shall break forth into singing, you know, and we shall break forth into praises as the Lord changes our situations, as he brings life into situations that look barren. Amen. So let's pray. Father God, we thank you, Father God. Lord, we thank you, Father, for you are the one who's able to bring life, Father, into every situation that looks dead, my Father God. Lord, in this year of enlargement, Lord, as we are praying, Lord, as we are fasting, Lord, we submit every area of our life that is barren, Lord. Our, if it's spiritual, if it's financial, material, numerical, Lord, whatever it is, Father God, emotional, Lord, we pray that there shall be fruitfulness, my Father God. Lord, we pray that we shall break forth into singing and shouts of joy, Lord, even in winning souls, my Father God. Lord, we shall not remain barren, my Father, but Lord, we shall be fruitful vessels, my Father God. Lord, we shall be able to touch many lives, Father God. Lord, we pray that we shall continue to be focused, we shall continue to be purposed, we shall have a strong purpose, my Father God. Lord, we bind and cast out every complacency, my Father God, every carelessness from our lives, Father God. Lord, we release focus, my Father God. We release diligence, my Father God, to do that which pleases you, Lord, to do that which is according to your will and your plan, my Father God. Lord, let we submit ourselves, we surrender ourselves, Lord, and we pray that you shall change our situations, our circumstances, Lord. Lord, there shall not be any barrenness of testimonies in our lives, my Father, Lord. Lord, you shall continue to increase, my Father God, as you change things for us, Lord. We thank you, we praise you, Lord. In Jesus' name we pray. Amen. And verse 2 says, "Enlarge the place of thy tent, and let them stretch forth the curtains of thy habitations. Spare not, lengthen thy cords, and strengthen thy stakes." Verse 3 says, "For thou shalt break forth on the right hand, on the left, and thy seed shall inherit the Gentiles, and make the desolate cities to be inhabited." Amen. So we're going to pray that, you know, the Lord shall help us to enlarge our vision, you know, our capacity, our thinking. You know, may the Lord shake us out of our comfort zones, you know, so that, you know, we can go further in this year of enlargement. You know, we shall not limit ourselves. We shall not limit our God. You know, we can limit God by, you know, by saying that, okay, you know, maybe God cannot do this, but let us not allow any spirit of unbelief or lack of faith in our lives. Amen. Let us enlarge, you know, ourselves, you know, in every way possible. Amen. In our thinking, in our vision, in our planning, you know, let us continue to walk in that enlargement that God has promised us. Amen. Let's pray. Father God, we thank you, Father God. Lord, we pray, Father God, that you would enlarge our vision, my Father, Lord, our capacity, Lord, our thinking, my Father God. Lord, we bind and cast out every limit, my Father, that we have set upon ourselves, my Father God. Lord, we bind and cast out every boundary, my Father, that we have put for ourselves, my Father God, preventing us from advancing, my Father God. Lord, we bind and cast out every little thinking, my Father God. Lord, help us to catch your vision, my Father. Help us to catch your purpose and plan for us, my Father, in this period, in this season, my Father God. Lord, help, enlarge us, my Father, spiritually, financially, materially, numerically, and otherwise, Father God. In every area of our lives, Lord, let us be enlarged, my Father God. Lord, we thank you, Father. Lord, we shall continue to break forth, Lord, on the right hand, on the left, my Father, Lord. And Lord, we shall come forth, Father, with glorious testimonies of your goodness, Father God. Lord, we thank you. We praise you, Lord. In Jesus' name we pray. Amen. And verse 4 says, fear not, for thou shalt not be ashamed. Neither be thou confounded, for thou shalt not be put to shame. For thou shalt forget the shame of thy youth and shall not remember the reproach of thy widowhood anymore. Amen. So we're going to pray that, you know, we shall not operate in any fear, you know, and we shall not remain confused. It says we shall not be confounded. Amen. We shall not be confused. We shall not be stunned by what is happening, you know, but let us look forward with expectation, with joy, with hope, knowing that God has promised, you know, and he's able to fulfill it. Amen. And as we are aligning ourselves to this promise, you know, God knows how to make it happen for us. Amen. So let's bind and cast out every spirit of fear, you know, every sense of shame, you know, that might keep you from even trying again, you know, because you've tried and maybe you've not succeed. Amen. So there's no reason to remain in that place of shame. Amen. In that confused state. Amen. Because our God is able to turn things around. And he has told us explicitly this year that is the year of enlargement. Amen. So let's pray. Father God, we bind and cast out every spirit of fear from our hearts, my Father God. Lord, you have not given us the spirit of fear, Father, but of power and of love and of a sound mind, Father God. Lord, we pray that we shall continue to take every step, my Father, knowing that you are with us, my Father, with the boldness, my Father, that the righteous have, my Father God. Lord, we shall not be confused, my Father. We shall not be dazed, Father God. Lord, we bind and cast out every spirit of shame, my Father, that is holding us down, my Father God. Lord, if we did not succeed previously, Lord, we shall not give up, my Father, but Lord, we shall continue to press forward, my Father God. Lord, for your kingdom is an ever-expanding kingdom, my Father. There's no looking back, my Father God. Lord, we shall not dwell on the past, my Father, on the past failures, my Father, on the past pain, my Father, the past trauma, my Father, but Lord, we shall press forward, my Father, looking unto the new thing you're going to do for us, Lord. We thank you, we praise you, Lord. In Jesus' name we pray. Amen. Verse 5 says, for thy maker is thy husband, the Lord of hosts is his name, and thy Redeemer, the Holy One of Israel, the God of the whole earth shall he be called. Verse 6 says, for the Lord has called thee as a woman forsaken and grieved in spirit, and a wife of youth when thou wast refused, saith thy God. Amen. So, you know, it says the God of the whole earth shall he be called. You know, we are serving the God of the whole earth, of the whole universe. You know, and there's nothing too difficult for him. You know, with God, nothing is impossible. Amen. And Jesus has said that, you know, you'll see the glory of God only if you will believe. Amen. So let us continue to believe, you know, and we shall see the power and the glory of God in our situations and circumstances. And here it says, for the Lord has called thee as a woman forsaken. So, you know, in every area where we feel that we were forsaken, in every area where we feel that we were refused, you know, God says he's going to bring about a restoration. Amen. He's going to restore those things that were denied us, you know, those rightful things, you know, those things that were refused us. You know, if it was good for us, the Lord will restore it. Amen. So let's pray. Let's submit, you know, all those areas where we are expecting God to restore us. Father God, we thank you, Father God, Father, for we know, Lord, with you all things are possible, Father. There's nothing too hard, nothing too difficult for thee, Lord. Lord, you are the creator of the heaven, the earth, the seas, and everything that therein is, my Father God. Lord, we submit every area of our lives, my Father, Lord, where we have been forsaken, where we have been overlooked, my Father, where we have been rejected and refused, Father God. Lord, we pray that you would bring about a restoration, my Father, in this season of enlargement, my Father God. Lord, even as we enlarge our thinking, our minds, my Father, our capacity, Lord, as you enlarge it, Father God, as you shake us out of our comfort zones, my Father, Lord. Lord, help us to step into that which you have purposed for us, my Father God. Lord, let us come forth, my Father, with songs of thanksgiving, songs of praise, my Father, exalting your holy name, Father God. Lord, we thank you, Father God. Lord, none of us shall remain in that place of discouragement, Father God. Lord, we bind and cast out every spirit of discouragement, every spirit of doubt, my Father. We bind it and cast out in the name of Jesus Christ. Lord, we release confidence in you, my Father God. We release trust, the ability to trust in your word, my Father God. Lord, none of us shall doubt you, Father God. Lord, every doubting spirit, we bind it and cast out in the name of Jesus Christ. Lord, we thank you. We praise you, Lord. In Jesus' name we pray. Amen. And let's look at verse 8. It says, in a little wrath I hid my face from thee for a moment, but with everlasting kindness will I have mercy on thee, saith the Lord thy Redeemer. Amen. The Lord is our Redeemer. Amen. You know, he has redeemed us. Amen. And he paid the price, and you know, he has set us free. He that spared not his own son, but delivered him for us all, how shall he not with him also freely give us all things? Amen. He gave us the most precious gift, you know, that anybody could ever hope for. So everything else, you know, is less than that. You know, so he will not withhold those things from us. Amen. And that is what the word of God says. So it says, in a little wrath I hid my face, but with everlasting kindness will I have mercy on thee. So we're going to pray that, you know, the Lord in his mercy shall allow us to enter into areas where our effort has failed us, you know, because of his great mercy, because of his kindness, because of his love. And it is because of his love that he, you know, came and redeemed us, delivered us. You know, we were not worthy, but, you know, he still, you know, came for us. It is the gift of God, salvation. You know, it is not through works. You know, our works will always fail us, but it is the gift of God, the salvation that we received. So let us continue to ask for his mercy. You know, it is because of his mercy that we are not consumed. Father God, we thank you, Father. We praise you. We bless you, Father God. Lord, we thank you, Father, for your awesome love, my Father, your great mercy, my Father, which endures forever, Father God. Lord, we pray that we shall continue to bask in your mercy, my Father God. Lord, we shall continue to trust in you, my Father God, and hope in you alone, my Father God. Lord, we shall not be put to shame, my Father, as your word says, Father God. Lord, we pray, Lord, that your mercy, Lord, shall continue to make a way for us, Lord, in this land, my Father, in our employments, in our businesses, Lord. It's not because we deserve it, Lord. It's not because we are qualified, my Father. It is not because we are eligible, my Father. It is because you love us, my Father, because of your mercy, my Father. You came seeking after us, my Father, when we were lost, my Father. Lord, you left the 99 behind and came for us, my Father. We thank you, Father, Lord. And we know, that, Lord, that your mercy will continue to make a way for us, Lord. We thank you. We praise you, Lord. In Jesus' name we pray. Amen. And let's look at verse 9. It says, for this is as the waters of Noah unto me. For as I have sown that the waters of Noah should no more go over the earth, so have I sown that I would not be wroth with thee, nor rebuke thee. Amen. So we're going to pray that, you know, we shall continue to have the peace and stability that one can only find in the presence of God. You know, in every area, of, you know, if there's any instability, you know, let's present it before the Lord, you know, because he says, you know, as the waters of Noah, for as I have sown into the waters, should no more go over thee. So, you know, God desires peace and stability for us. Amen. So if we through our foolishness or, you know, carelessness have, you know, stepped out of that stability that is in God, let's, you know, let's repent, let's return, and let's pray that we shall operate in his peace and his stability in every area. Father God, we thank you, Father God, for you are the Prince of Peace, Father God. And Lord, we thank you for you give us the peace that you have, my Father, not as the world gives, Father God. Lord, we pray that we shall continue to have peace and stability, Lord, in every area of our lives, Lord. Lord, spiritually, financially, Lord, physically, Lord, in our employments, in our businesses, Lord, in our children's academics, Lord. Lord, we shall have peace, we shall have stability in our health, my Father God. Lord, we shall not be tossed to and fro, my Father God. Lord, we shall not be troubled on every side, my Father God. Lord, we shall continue to be overcomers, my Father. We shall overcome by faith, Father, Lord. We thank you, Father God. Lord, for we shall be more than conquerors, Lord, because we have put our trust in you, Father, Lord. He that is in us is greater than he that is in the world, Father, Lord. We thank you. We praise you, Lord. In Jesus' name we pray. Amen. And lastly, let's look at verse 10. It says, for the mountains shall depart and the hills be removed, but my kindness shall not depart from thee. Neither shall the covenant of my peace be removed, saith the Lord that has mercy on thee. Amen. His kindness will not depart from us. You know, and he's the God who has mercy on us. Amen. You know, and the greatest evidence is Jesus, you know, and what he did for us. It is purely the mercy of God, the love of God. And it says, the mountain shall depart and the hills, but my kindness shall not depart. Neither shall the covenant of my peace. Amen. So we're going to pray that, God will not depart from us. So we're going to pray that we shall remain planted, you know, in the house of the Lord, you know, and we shall flourish as a palm tree in the house of the Lord. We shall not depart from the Lord, from the presence of the Lord. For that is where, you know, our blessing is. That is where our assurance is. Amen. So let's pray. Father God, we thank you, Father God. Lord, we pray, Lord, that in this year of enlargement, my Father, even as you have promised us great things, my Father God, even as you've promised us new things, my Father, that our eyes have not seen, my Father God. Lord, we pray that we shall remain rooted and planted in you, my Father. The blessing, Lord, shall not take us away from you, Father God. Lord, it is your presence that we need more than anything else, Lord. And Lord, let us continue to prioritize our relationship with you, Lord, knowing that you are the giver of every gift, my Father. You are the giver of life, Father God. Lord, we do not want anything more than you, Father God. Lord, you are, my Father, our primary focus, Lord. Let that be so, my Father, Lord. Let us continue to seek you first and your kingdom and its righteousness, Father God. Lord, we thank you. We praise you, Lord. In Jesus' name we have prayed. Amen.

Revive us, Lord. We need a Holy Ghost revival. Send the rain from heaven.

that men may hear the truth, come to the light of the truth, and walk in the truth. Dr. Ihemeh N. Ndukwe, a missionary in the Middle East and Asia for more than 21 years, graced with a word for revival, now comes your way on Revival Now. 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Revival Now. Tune in.

everlasting life. Jesus spoke of himself in John chapter 9 verse 5, saying, as long as I am in the world, I am the light of the world. So God did not send his son into the world to condemn the world, but that the world through him might be saved. He that believeth in him is not condemned, but he that believeth not is condemned already. And this is the condemnation, that light is come into the world, and men love darkness rather than the light. For everyone that doeth evil hates the light, neither comes to the light. But he that doeth the truth comes to the light, that his deeds may be made manifest that they are wrought in God. When men hear the truth and come to the truth, come to his light, walk in the truth, walk in the light, do deeds of the truth. This is revival. To minister is Dr. Ihemé Ndukwe. Dr. Ihemé Ndukwe has been a missionary in the Middle East and Asia for more than 21 years. Dr. Ihemé Ndukwe is graced with the word for revival now, reviving the ministers, the families, and the nations, preaching the word of God, pure and unadulterated, in demonstration of the Spirit and of power, so that men's faith is not on enticing words of man's wisdom, but in the power of God. You can't sit under this anointing

Our message today is taken from Hebrews chapter 11, verse 30. By faith, the walls of Jericho fell down after they were compassed about 7 days. By simple obedience, believing what God said, the walls of Jericho fell down. God instructed the people of Israel as they were entering the land of Canaan to possess it. The first obstacle was Jericho. And as God gave instruction to Joshua, and as Joshua released the instruction to them, they obeyed. They walked by faith and they received a great result out of that, a great victory. Let's see what happened in Joshua chapter 6 from verse 1. The scripture says, now Jericho was strictly shut up because of the children of Israel. None went out and none came in. By this time, the people of Jericho had already heard that Israel was serving a living God, a great God, God that keeps his promises. And they were already afraid of the people of Israel. So what they did was that they shut up entire Jericho. The Bible said Jericho was strictly shut up because of the children of Israel. None went out and none came in. So the people of Jericho remained fortified by the walls they had. They believed that their walls would protect them and shield them. They never intended to go out to fight against the people of Israel or either to make peace with them. But it was really shut up. Verse 2 says, and the Lord said unto Joshua, see, I've given into thy hand Jericho and the king thereof and the mighty men of valor. So God gave the vision to Joshua. Say, see, don't see the obstacles, don't see the walls, don't see the barriers. See what I have said in my word. Say, I have given into thy hand Jericho and the king thereof and the mighty men of valor. Remember, Joshua had already encountered the captain of the host. In that Joshua chapter 5 from verse 13, he said, and it came to pass when Joshua was by Jericho that he lifted up his eyes and looked, and behold, there stood a man over against him with his sword drawn in his hand. And Joshua went unto him and said unto him, are thou for us or for adversaries? So Joshua exhibited the first quality. He was encouraged to exhibit after he was appointed as the leader. When Moses has died, the scripture said, Moses, my servant, is dead. Now, therefore, arise, go over this Jordan, thou and all these people, unto the land which I do give to them, even to the children of Israel. In that Joshua 1, verse 6, said, be strong and of a good courage, for unto these people shall thou divide for an inheritance the land which I swear unto their fathers to give them. Verse 7, only be thou strong and very courageous, that thou mayest observe to do according to all the law which Moses my servant commanded thee. Turn not from it to the right hand or to the left, that thou mayest prosper whithersoever thou goest. So Joshua remained strong. He was not afraid. When he lifted up his eyes and looked, and behold, there was a man over against him with his sword drawn in his hand. And Joshua went unto him and said unto him, are thou for us or for our adversaries? God has not given us the spirit of fear, but love, power, and sound mind. As God speaks his word and gives us his word, we should walk by faith and not be afraid of situations. And look at the reply in that Joshua chapter 5, verse 14. I said, nay, but as captain of the host of the Lord, am I not come? And Joshua fell on his face to the earth and did worship, and said unto him, what saith my Lord unto his servant,
Verse 15, and the captain of the host said unto Joshua, loose thy shoe from off thy foot, for the place whereon thou standest is holy. And Joshua did so. So the captain of the Most High came to help Joshua, and Joshua was open to receive the instruction from God. And that's what he's saying in that Joshua chapter 6 verse 2. And the Lord said unto Joshua, see, I've given into thy hand Jericho and the king thereof and the mighty men of valor. If you don't see what God is seeing concerning your situation, you may not have the victory. Purpose to see with the eyes of faith and not the eyes of fear. If God has said it, purpose to walk by it. What you could understand here is that the people of Jericho were already afraid of the people of Israel. And that's why they shut up entrance, the gate of Jericho. They were already afraid. Most of the times, we are even afraid of the things that is already afraid of us. But as we continue to study the word of God and to hear the word of God, for faith coming by hearing and hearing by the word of God, our faith will increase to be able to overcome the situations that we are facing. Of course, when God gave Joshua the vision and told him, see, looking unto Jesus, the author and finisher of our faith, say, see, I have given unto thy hand Jericho and the king thereof and the mighty men of valor. As we look unto Jesus, the author and finisher of our faith, the victory is already gotten for us. We are to receive it. For Jesus was made manifest to destroy the works of the devil. And he has delivered us from the captivity of sin, self, and Satan, as we purpose to walk in his ways, his truth, and his life. So God set forth the process and the procedure for achieving the purpose of the conquest of Jericho by saying in that Joshua chapter 6 verse 3, he said, and ye shall compass the city, all ye men of war, and go round about the city once. Thou shalt thou do 6 days. Listen, you must follow God's instructions to fulfill every purposes God has set out for you to achieve. You may receive the vision, but not achieve it because of flagrant disobedience to set up plans and purposes based on God's instructions. So when God gives a vision, he gives the plans on how to achieve it. So the process was set forth and the procedure God gave through his instruction. He gives difference between a process and a procedure. That a process is a series of tasks and activities that produce an outcome. A procedure is a set of instructions for completing a single task, activity within a process. So if you don't follow the procedures, the instructions that God is giving concerning a situation, you may not be able to achieve the purpose God wants you to achieve. And that's what God set forth here. First of all, God gave him the vision. And he now told him how to proceed on this vision. In that verse 3, he said, ye shall compass the city, all ye men of war, and go round about the city once. Thou shalt thou do 6 days. So every day they needed to compass the city once. God is specific in giving his instructions and his tailor and measure. And we are supposed to abide accordingly to whatever he has told us to do in every situation. I continue in that verse 4 of Joshua chapter 6. He said, and 7 priests shall bear before the ark 7 trumpets of ram's horns. And the 7th day he shall compass the city 7 times. And the priests shall blow with the trumpets. So specifically, God said, you shall have 7 priests bear before the ark 7 trumpets of ram's horns. And it's only on the 7th day you shall compass the city 7 times. And the priest shall blow with the trumpets.
The captain of the lost souls here, called Jehovah, knew exactly that Jericho was fortified and strictly guarded, and no Joshua's thoughts and cares about it. And maybe fears. He gave him instruction on what to do. Says, see, I've given into thy hand Jericho. Not I will do it. I've already done it. That is faith. When you see what God is seeing concerning any situation, you know that the victory is already assured. And God gave the direction. The procedure,

those casting down imaginations and every high thing that exalted itself against the knowledge of God, and bring into captivity every thought to the obedience of Christ. And having in readiness to revenge all disobedience when your obedience is fulfilled. That is the key. When our obedience is fulfilled, God will punish every disobedience that is set before us, that is set against us. As long as the people of Israel purpose to obey what God has given to them in destruction on how to conquer Jericho, they were going to possess their possession. The scripture says, in Joshua chapter 6, verse 6, it says, and Joshua the son of Nun called the priests and said unto them, take up the ark of the covenant. Let seven priests bear seven trumpets of ram's horns before the ark of the Lord. I said unto the people, pass on and compass the city. Let him that is armed pass on before the ark of the Lord. So God's instruction is orderly. His process is orderly. His procedures are specific. So Joshua, the son of Nun, called the priests as God had instructed and said unto them, take up the ark of the covenant and let the seven priests bear seven trumpets of ram's horns before the ark of the Lord. So every group had a specific instruction given to it, and every group had a specific responsibility to do. As you're in the house of the Lord, you have a specific responsibility you need to do. You have been reconciled, that through you, people should come to be reconciled to God through his son, Jesus Christ. You have put your hand in the plow. You are not supposed to look back. You are continuing to press on to perfection. Everyone in the kingdom is important. And whatever responsibility you have been given, you are to do it with all your heart, with all your mind, with all your strength. You are to do it following specific obedience as you were given to do. As the word is released, receive it. Receive the instruction of righteousness that is able to make you perfect concerning whatever God has called you to do. Every work you have been given to do is an honor that the priests were called to take up the ark of the covenant, to carry the presence of God. It's an honor. And the seven priests were to bear seven trumpets of ram's horns before the ark of the Lord. It's an honor. So don't despise any responsibility you have been given to do. It's an honor to serve the Lord in whatever little way or big way you have been given to do. Faithful is he who according who will do it, who will establish you. As you purpose to be faithful in the little he has given to you, he will give you greater things to do for him. Verse 7, and he said unto the people, pass on, compass the city, and let him that is armed pass on before the ark of the Lord. Maybe in a way to make ways for the priest carrying the ark to come. They were armed. We have been armed with the power of the Most High God. And the Bible said in Ephesians chapter 6, verse 10, say, finally, my brethren, be strong in the Lord and the power of his might. Verse 11, put on the whole armor of God that you may be able to stand against the wiles of the devil. Verse 12, for we wrestle not against flesh and blood, but against principalities, against powers, against the rulers of darkness of this world, against spiritual wickedness in high places. Verse 13, wherefore, take unto you the whole armor of God, that you may be able to withstand in the evil day, and having done all to stand. You are to stand in the authority of the word of God. You are to stand in the promises of God. You are to stand by faith, fighting a good fight of faith, holding on to eternal life. As God has given us the word to do, we are to stand and do it.
We should not look back. We should not allow anything to discourage us. The Bible said in that Joshua chapter 6 verse 9, and the handmen went before the priests that blew with the trumpets, and the real reward came after the ark and priests going on and blowing with the trumpets. Verse 10, and Joshua had commanded the people, said, you shall not shout, nor make any noise with your voice, neither shall any word proceed out of your mouth until the day I bid you shout. Then shall you shout. Simply put, they were commanded to be silent, be still, and know that the Lord is God. Be still and see the power of God made manifest. For God shall fight your battle, and you shall hold your peace. So the ark of the Lord compassed the city, going about it once, and they came into the camp and lodged in the camp. They did not make noise. They were orderly. They were obedient. They followed exactly what Joshua told them to do. 1 Thessalonians chapter 5, verses 8 to 10 tells us this. Say, but let us who are the day be sober, putting on the breastplate of faith and love, and for a helmet, the hope of salvation. Verse 9, for God had not appointed us to wrath, but to obtain salvation by our Lord Jesus Christ. Verse 10, who died for us, that whether we wake or sleep, we should live together with him. What does it mean to live together with him? To obey him. When the Lord said, be silent. When he said, speak, speak. When he said, shout, shout. And that's exactly what Joshua made and taught these people. To keep in line with what God has said them to do. He said, Joshua commanded the people, say, you shall not shout, nor make any noise with your voice. Neither shall any word proceed out of your mouth until the day I bid you shout. Then shall you shout. There is always an appointed time for the vision to speak. You shall not wait for it. Don't be in a hurry to receive victory. Don't be in a haste. Don't be faster than God. Allow yourself to be led by the Holy Spirit in every aspect of your life. As God has commanded, purpose to walk with him. Whatever God has spoken, it will come to pass. So remember to always obey and do as the time God has given for you to do it. Do it at that time. Don't be faster than him. 1 Timothy chapter 1 verse 18 says this. This charge I commit unto thee, son Timothy, according to the prophecies which went before thee, that thou by them mightest war a good warfare. Verse 19. Holding faith and a good conscience, which some having put away concerning faith have made shipwreck. Verse 20. Of whom is Hymenaeus and Alexander, whom I have delivered unto Satan, that they may learn not to blaspheme. We are not to go against the word of God. We are to war a good warfare according to the prophecies which have gone forth. As Joshua spoke forth, the people yielded to do what Joshua said that they should do. That's the essence of us hearing the word of God. As we hear the word of God, we should do what the word of God says to do. That's the only way you can fight a good fight of faith, holding on to eternal life. When you begin to walk outside the word of God, you expose yourself unnecessarily. 2 Timothy chapter 2 from verse 1 says this. Thou therefore, my son, be strong in the grace that is in Christ Jesus. Verse 2, and the things that thou hast heard of me among many witnesses, the same commit thou to faithful men, which shall be able to teach others also.
Verse 3. Thou therefore endure hardness as a good soldier of Jesus Christ. As a good soldier of Christ, as a child of God, you must learn to walk in obedience. You must learn to endure. You must learn to be patient. You should never be faster than God. We should not follow them who through faith and patience obtain the promises. He continued in that 2 Timothy chapter 2 verse 4. He said, no man that worried entangled himself with the affairs of this life, that he may please him who are choosing him to be a soldier. Verse 5. And if a man also strive for masteries, yet is he not crowned, except he strive lawfully, unless you obey what God has said in his word, unless you follow the instructions of righteousness, you will not be striving lawfully. You may not obtain the crown. That's why it's important to follow specific instructions. We are not to deviate to the left or to the right. By faith, the walls of Jericho fell down after they were compassed about 7 days. Every wall of partition, everything that is inhibiting you from coming to receive Jesus Christ as Lord and Savior today, I decree through the message you have heard today that those walls are giving way. For Jesus Christ has broken every partition, every wall through the shedding of his blood on the cross of Calvary. For he was wounded for your transgression. He was bruised for iniquities. The chastisement upon him brought us peace, and by his stripes we are healed. If you purpose today to come to the saving knowledge of the word of God, to accept what Jesus Christ did for you on the cross of Calvary, he'll give you the right to become a child of God. And you flee from the wrath to come. And as you do this, remain blessed. In Jesus' name, amen.

0: 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I repeat that website address, www.inwardrevival.org, or email info@inwardrevival.org. 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I repeat the email address, info@inwardrevival.org. Alternatively, please telephone the office on +234 701 687 0490. I repeat that telephone number, +234 701 687 0490. Thank you so much.
1: When the roll is called up yonder, I'll be there.
2: You have heard the message today, and we are going to pray, starting from that Joshua chapter 6 verse 1. Say, now Jericho was straightly shut up because of the children of Israel. None went out and none came in. I decree today every door that is shut, which God has ordained to be opened for you, shall be opened in Jesus' name. Revelation chapter 3 verse 8 says this as we pray. Say, I know thy works. Behold, I've set before thee an open door, and no man can shut it. For thou hast a little strength, has kept my word, has not denied my name, just as the walls of Jericho fell down flat and gave way for the people of Israel to enter to possess, despite their little strength, because they believed the word of the Lord. They obeyed the instructions of the Lord. They kept the word of God. I pray as you continue to keep the word of God, as you obey the word of God, every closed doors which God has ordained to be opened shall be opened here and now in Jesus' name, because you have kept the word and you have not denied the name of the Lord. In Jesus' name, amen. I also pray that every heart that has been hardened today, as you have heard his word, you not harden your heart any longer, as in the days of provocation. Revelation chapter 3 verse 20 says, behold, I stand at the door and knock. If any man hear my voice and open the door, I will come in to him and will sup with him, and he with me. Even as you have heard the word of God today, and you believe the word of God, and you accept what Jesus Christ did for you on the cross of Calvary, you see the Lord make a way for you where there seems to be no way. He will give you wisdom that is profitable to direct, in Jesus' name. Amen. We are still praying. Let's go back to that Joshua chapter 6, verse 2. And the Lord said unto Joshua, see, have given into thy hand Jericho and the king thereof and the mighty men of valor. I pray that you will not walk by sight any longer. You walk by faith. You believe what God has said and you will walk in it. May we see what God is showing, revealing to us at every point in time. In Jesus' name. The scripture says in Ephesians chapter 1, verse 17, say that the God of our Lord Jesus Christ, the Father of glory, may give unto you the spirit of wisdom and revelation in the knowledge of him. I pray that God will give you revelation and wisdom in the knowledge of him. He will teach you the way to go to profit. And may the eyes of your understanding be enlightened as you have heard this word today, so that you will know what is the hope of his calling and what the riches of the glory of his inheritance in the saints. This is my desire for you, even as the people of Israel obeyed as God released his prophetic word through Joshua. They obeyed, they were able to see what God saw, and they were able to possess their possessions. That will be our portion. In Jesus' name, amen. I'm still praying for you. May we learn to stick to God's process and procedure, obeying every instruction specifically as demanded and on time. Even as God gave them instruction on how to go about taking the city, they followed it strictly. I pray for you that you follow the instruction of the Almighty. For the instruction of the Lord is a way of distinction. It's a way to set you apart from the rest. Instruction of the Lord will bring you to a position of elevation. I pray that you continue to obey the instruction of the Lord. In Jesus' name, amen. We are still praying. If you go to that first Corinthians chapter 16, verse 9, the scripture says, but a great door and effectual is opened unto me, and there are many adversaries. We are going to pray, thank God, every door that God has opened, it doesn't matter the adversaries. It doesn't matter how many they are. They will be silenced. They will be put to shame, because the Lord will fight our battles, we shall be still. And the Lord will fight the battles for us, and we shall be victorious. In Jesus' name, for everyone that is born of God overcomes the world. And this is the victory that overcomes the world, even our faith, as we continue to walk by faith. Father God, I thank you. Everyone that has had this world will continue to walk by faith and not by sight. And they will be overcomers. They will overcome every situation, no matter how many the adversaries are. In Jesus' name, amen. Father God, I still pray for all these ones. I pray that they shall continue to be strong in the Lord and in the power of your might, putting on the whole armor of God, that they may be able to stand against the wiles of the devil. Father God, I thank you for this. I glorify your name. In Jesus' name, amen. To Ephesians chapter 6. As we continue to pray from that verse, they say, finally, my brethren, be strong in the Lord and in the power of his might. Lord, I pray for everyone that has heard this word today. Lord, they will be strong in you and in the power of your mind, even as you challenge and encourage Joshua to be strong and very courageous. Lord, I pray for every one of them that has heard this word. Lord, I bind every spirit of fear. For you have not given them the spirit of fear, but love, power, and sound mind. Lord, let them not be afraid of the adversary. Even as the people of Jericho were afraid of the people of Israel, that was why they shut up their city. Father God, let us see that the enemy is already afraid of us. If we resist the devil, he'll flee. So, Lord, I pray for every one of them. Let them know how to stand in the authority of your word, putting on the whole armor of God, so that they'll be able to stand against the wiles of the devil. Ephesians 6 verse 12 says, for we wrestle not against flesh and blood, but against principalities, against powers, against the rulers of the darkness of this world, against spiritual wickedness in high places. So Father God, I pray for every one of them, and I bind every principalities, every power. I come against the rulers of the darkness of this world, against spiritual wickedness in high places. Lord, I nullify their powers. Lord, I bring them down. Lord, to your glory. Lord, we thank you. We worship you. We adore you. For the people that have heard your word today, You have made them to be overcomers. In Jesus' name, amen and amen. We are still praying. Go to 2 Corinthians chapter 10 from verse 3. Say, for though we walk in the flesh, we do not war after the flesh. For the weapons of our warfare are not carnal, but mighty through God to the pulling down of strongholds. Father God, I thank you for all the people you have taught their war today by your spirit. From today, they will not war after the flesh. That's why they are walking in the flesh. Lord, they will walk by the spirit of God. They shall be led by the spirit of God. And they will fight a good fight of faith, laying hold on eternal life. Lord, I thank you, Lord, to your glory. Lord, they will continue to cast down every imagination and every heart that tries to raise up itself against your knowledge in their life. Lord, I join them to cast down every imagination, every high thing that exalted itself against the knowledge of God and bringing every thought into captivity to obedience to Christ in their lives as they have heard this word. May they continue to walk in this word of God. Thank you, Lord. In Jesus' name, Lord, thank you for the obedience shall be fulfilled. And as the obedience is fulfilled, Lord, you punish every disobedience around them. In Jesus' name, amen and amen. Thank you, Lord. In Jesus' name, amen.
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We're so happy to announce that we will be live streaming three specials every day, with the first being the Word of Wisdom, the second is the Message of Life, and the third is Revival Now. 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So we kick off with the Word of Wisdom live stream, which begins at 6:20 a.m. and that's Nigeria time. 6:20 a.m. also for Europe, certain countries in Europe, 9:20 a.m. for the UAE, 10:50 a.m. for India, 2:20 p.m. for Manila, and that's our listeners in the Philippines, 3:20 p.m. for Australia, 12:20 a.m. Eastern Standard Time for America, and 9:20 p.m. Pacific Time, America and Canada. 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In case you missed the live streams, relax, because like I said before, they will be repeated on air every 4 hours. 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

Revival now. Bringing men back to God. Today's promise is taken from the book of 1 Kings chapter 11 verses 1 to 6. And I read from the King James Version, and it says, "But King Solomon loved many strange women, together with the daughter of Pharaoh, women of the Moabites, Ammonites, Edomites, Zidonians, and Hittites." Verse 2 says, "Of the nations concerning which the Lord said unto the children of Israel, ye shall not go in to them, neither shall they come in unto you. For surely they will turn away your heart after their gods." Solomon clave unto this in love. Verse 3 says, "And he had 700 wives, princesses, and 300 concubines, and his wives turned away his heart." Verse 4 says, "For it came to pass, when Solomon was old, that his wives turned away his heart after other gods, and his heart was not perfect with the Lord his God, as was the heart of David his father." Verse 5 says, "For Solomon went after Ashtoreth, the goddess of the Zidonians, and after Mekom, the abomination of the Ammonites." Verse 6 says, "And Solomon did evil in the sight of the Lord, and went not fully after the Lord, as did David his father." Hallelujah! This is the word of the Lord God. Thank

God bless you everyone. Let's turn our Bibles to 1 Kings chapter 11 and I will read from verse 1. 1 Kings chapter 11 from verse 1. Over here it talks about King Solomon and it starts in verse 1. It says, "But King Solomon loved many foreign women as well as the daughter of Pharaoh, women of the Moabites, Ammonites, Edomites, Sidonians and Hittites." We all know about Solomon, how God had blessed him with all wisdom, with all wealth, with all honor. God had really blessed Solomon. But it starts, if you see verse 1, what does it start with? It says, "But King Solomon loved foreign women." His love, his affection towards God had changed. Instead of loving God first, his affection, his love changed from loving God. So we'll pray for souls, we'll pray for ourselves. You know, there are many who started well, who loved God, but along the way, other things came in. Their love is now misplaced. They find love, priority in other things of the world. We'll pray for souls. The Word of God says, "Love the Lord your God with all your heart, with all your mind, with all your strength." So we'll pray for souls, we'll pray for ourselves. Let us love God. May nothing else take the place of God in our lives. Let us love God first. Everything else comes after. We'll pray for ourselves. We'll pray for souls. Those who have misplaced their love, loving the things of the world, the cares of the world, their jobs, their money, their lifestyle. The Bible says, "Seek ye first the kingdom of God and his righteousness, and all these things shall be added unto you." So we'll pray for ourselves. We'll pray for souls. Let us love God with all our hearts, with all our mind, with all our strength. May none of our love towards God be misplaced. Let God be our first priority, our only priority. Let's open our mouth and pray. Father God, we thank you, we praise you, we magnify your name, Father God. Lord, we pray for ourselves, we pray for souls, Father God. Lord, we pray, Lord, that we will love the Lord our God with all our hearts, with all our minds, with all our strength, Father God. Lord, we pray, Lord, your love, Lord, will be above all, Father God. Lord, we pray, Lord, may none of our love towards you be misplaced, Father God. Lord, may you be the first priority, Father God. Lord, we pray, Lord, we will love you, Lord, with all that we have, Father God. We shall know, Lord, to seek first the kingdom of God and his righteousness, and all these things shall be added unto us, Father God. Lord, we pray for souls, Father God, who are loving the things of the world, who have misplaced their love in other things, Father God. Lord, we pray, Lord, let them come to love you, to adore you, to worship you, Lord. We thank you, we praise you, we magnify your name, Lord. We ask this prayer in Jesus' mighty name. Amen. Verse 2 says, "From the nations of whom the Lord had said to the children of Israel, you shall not intermarry with them, nor they with you. Surely they will turn away your hearts after their gods." Solomon clung to these in love. God had specifically, you know, said something in particular. He said, "You shall not intermarry." And even though God had commanded this, yet Solomon went ahead and intermarried. God's emphasis was not on marrying people of different nationality, marrying people of different ethnicity. But he said, "Do not intermarry." What does that mean? Marrying somebody who is not of the same faith of you, who does not believe in Jesus Christ as the Lord and Savior, who is not a believer, marrying a non-believer. And that is what God does not allow. He said, "You shall not marry with them, nor they with you." Why? Because surely they will turn away your hearts after their God. And we know so many people, even in our friend circles, in our families, we know so many people who have intermarried. And trust me, it's not a healthy marriage. These marriages are not spiritually healthy marriages. So we'll pray for those couples, those partners, those marriages who have married unbelievers. We'll pray, "Lord, you strengthen the believing husband. You

0: 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We pray for people, for partners, Father God, for husbands and wives who are in difficult spiritual marriages, Father God. Lord, we pray, Lord. We pray for the believing husband, the believing wife, Father God, that you strengthen them, Father God. Lord, we pray for the unbelieving husband, the unbelieving wife, Father God. Let them draw near to you, Lord. Let them come and receive the knowledge of Jesus Christ, Father God. Let them know that there is salvation in nothing else but only through Jesus Christ, Father God. Lord, we pray, Lord, let them draw near to you, Father God, as husband and wife, Father God. Lord, we pray, Lord, let their houses be filled with your love, with your wisdom, with the peace that comes from Christ, Father God. Lord, we pray for our children, for the youth, Father God, for grandchildren, for none of our prayers will go in vain, Father God. Lord, we pray, Lord, let them find a right husband, a right wife, Father God, who will love you, Father God, with their whole heart, Father God. Lord, we pray for our children, Father God. Let them never compromise their faith, Father God, over a relationship, Father God. Lord, we pray, Father God, your word says, do not be unequally yoked together with unbelievers. So, Lord, we pray for our children, Lord. Let them not be unequally yoked, Father God, with unbelievers, Lord. Lord, you guide them. You order their steps, Father God. You show them the way, Father God. Lord, we thank you. We praise you. We magnify your name, Lord. We ask this prayer in Jesus' mighty name. Amen. Verse 3 says, and he had 700 wives, princesses, and 300 concubines, and his wives turned away his heart, for it was so when Solomon was old that his wife turned away his heart after other gods, and his heart was not loyal to the Lord his God, as was the heart of his father David. It's interesting to know, when did Solomon's heart turn away? It wasn't when he was a youth, when he was a young man, when he was a teenager. It says when Solomon was old that his wives turned his heart. He was an experienced man. He knew God. He loved God. He walked according to the way of the Lord. He built the house for the Lord. He was experienced man in his old age. So, you know, people say, oh, I have been a Christian all my life and I have served God all my life and I've done this all my life and this can never happen. If something like this can happen with Solomon, how much more likely is anyone else? So we'll pray. Don't be overconfident. The Bible says, keep your heart with all diligence, for out of it springs the issues of life. Let us not be overconfident, but let us work out our salvation with fear and trembling. Every single day, we need to work out our salvation with fear and trembling. And we'll pray for ourselves, we'll pray for souls, we'll pray for our children, that may none of us, may nobody turn away our hearts from serving the Lord. As we have started well, we will also end well. And so we can all boldly say in the end that I have fought a good fight of faith. I have finished the course. I have kept the faith. May this be our confession. Let's open our mouth and pray. Father God, we thank you. We praise you. We magnify your name, Father God. Lord, as we have started well, Father God, Lord, as we love you, Lord, as we adore you, Lord, as we worship you in spirit and in truth, Father God, Lord, we pray, Lord, may none of us go astray, Father God. May none of us be derailed along the way. Lord, we pray, Lord, each and every single day, Father God, we will work out our salvation with fear and trembling, Father God. Lord, we pray, Lord, especially for our children, Father God. No cares of the world, no temptation of the world will draw them away, Father God, from your love, Father God. Lord, we pray for ourselves, we'll pray for our children, Lord. We will love you all the days of our lives, Lord, so that we can boldly say, Father God, that I have fought a good fight. I have finished the race. I have kept the faith, Father God. Let this be our confession till the very end, till the very last breath, Father God. It is our desire, it is our prayer, Father God, to love you, to adore you, to worship you, Father God. We thank you, we praise you, we magnify your name, Lord. We ask this prayer in Jesus' mighty name. Amen. Verse 5 says, for Solomon went after Ashtaroth, the goddess of the Sidonians, and after Milcom, the abomination of the Ammonites. Verse 6 says, Solomon did evil in the sight of the Lord and did not fully follow the Lord as did his father David. You know, people don't go astray all of a sudden. It is little by little, slowly by slowly. It doesn't say Solomon completely forgot God or he did not serve God. But it says Solomon did not wholly follow the Lord. He did not wholly follow the Lord. And so there are many people, you know, other things in life take priority, other things in life creep up, and so God takes a back seat in their life. Prayers take a back seat in their life. Reading the Bible takes a back seat in their life. They are not holy following the Lord. We'll pray for ourselves. We'll pray for our children. We'll pray for souls. Let us wholly follow the Lord our God. And it's interesting, it says, and did not fully follow the Lord as did his father David. It gives an example of his father David, who wholly, David wasn't a perfect man. He wasn't a sinless man. But what was great about him, that he wholly followed the Lord. Even when he missed it, he came back and repented. He wholly followed the Lord. So we'll pray for ourselves. We'll pray for our children. Let us be called children who will wholly follow the Lord our God. And we'll also pray for ourselves. There is nothing else that you can leave. There's one thing that you can leave for your children, a legacy of faithfulness, of wholly following the Lord. Let our children, our grandchildren speak this for us, that our parents, our grandchildren, my grandmother, my grandfather wholly followed the Lord. Let us be good examples for the next generation. Let's open our mouth and pray. Father God, we thank you, we praise you, we magnify your name, Father God. Lord, we commit ourselves into your hands, Father God. Lord, we pray, Lord, may none of us go astray, Father God. Lord, we pray, let us not set anything wicked before us, Father God. Lord, we pray, let us wholly follow the Lord our God. Let us love you. Let us serve you with all our hearts, with all our minds, with all our strength, Father God. Lord, your word says that men look at outward appearance, but Lord, you look at our hearts, Father God. So Lord, we pray, Lord, when you look at our hearts, Father God, you will find our hearts wholly following you, Father God. May nothing else take priority. May nothing else take your place in my heart, Father God. I shall wholly follow you, Lord, with my family, with my children, Lord. I will wholly follow you, Lord. As for me and my house, we will worship the Lord our God. And Lord, we pray, Lord, let this be our legacy, Father God, that our children, our grandchildren, when they see us, they can say this about us, that we wholly followed the Lord our God, Lord. Let us leave this legacy behind, Father God. We thank you. We praise you. We magnify your name, Lord. We ask this prayer in Jesus' mighty name. Amen. Amen.
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What is your problem today that you're facing? He's conquered the grave.

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But the blessed hope is that on the other side, in a nobler and a sweeter song.

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2: The word of wisdom today is taken from Proverbs chapter 27, verse 20. Hell and destruction are never full, so the eyes of man are never satisfied. Hell, the place of everlasting damnation and destruction, are never full. Many are going there. Everyone that has rejected what Jesus Christ did for us on the cross of Calvary is already damned. For God so loved the world that he gave his only begotten Son, that whosoever believeth in him shall not perish, but have everlasting life. But everyone that has rejected the light that has come to the world is damned. And we end up in hellfire. The light has come, and many are rejecting this light. And they are going into hell. They are going to destruction. They are going into everlasting damnation and destruction. That's why the scripture is telling us here. Hell and destruction are never full. So the eyes of man are never satisfied. So men are carried away by the things they are seeing, things that may not lead to everlasting life, things that will lead them to destruction, things they think are enjoyable, and they go for it without knowing that it will lead them to destruction. Hell and destruction are never full. The scripture tells us in Proverbs, chapter 30 from verse 15, said, the horse leech had two daughters crying, give, give. There are three things that are never satisfied. Yea, four things say not it is enough.